0: Guerra and NFL legend Ephraim Salam.
1: I can't believe I'm arguing with the guy who's bragging about being built like Rob Parker.
2: Okay.
3: Oh, 6'5", 180 pounds.
2: Yeah, that's how he's built now as a grown man.
1: I'm just saying, over here
2: I was that as a 16-year-old.
1: So you were a young Rob Parker. Anyway.
2: Wow. Well, we could talk about how you were built. Were you here?
1: The same. I was 17.
2: 17?
1: I was 16 in that picture.
2: Yeah, wow. So two 16-year-olds against each other.
1: Yeah. One of them looks like Rob Parker. One of them looks the way I still look now. I haven't grown since sixth grade. And it shows.
2: We all had choices, whatever, man.
1: It is the Odd Couple with me, Robert Guerra.
2: Should have tried harder in high school, bud. And Kyler Murray's the starting quarterback in the NFL.
1: Yeah, whatever. Former NFL offensive lineman.
2: Kyler Murray's, he's there.
1: Apparently the greatest high school player ever.
2: No.
1: For Rob Parker. Kelvin Washington.
2: I was a pretty good 16-year-old player as a senior, 2 years younger than everybody else, though.
1: Why?
2: I skipped two grades.
1: Why?
2: Because I was being disruptive in class, but my grades didn't reflect that.
1: Oh, you had like 9 people in your high school? Is that what it was?
2: No.
1: Okay. No, I get it. It's fine.
2: No, I went from first to third to fifth.
1: All right.
2: So I skipped second and
1: Well, those are the easy grades anyway. Tell me you skipped freshman and sophomore year.
2: No, you don't want to do that.
1: I skipped addition and reading.
2: Well, that's how you get to high school at 13 and graduate at 16.
1: Nah, whatever. That's not impressive to me.
2: Like I said.
1: I know how to read.
2: Like I said, you should have tried harder in high school, man. It's all there. I'm not making it up.
1: You didn't even go to high school. You just said you skipped all the years.
2: I did not. I skipped.
1: So you didn't try higher in elementary school.
2: And fourth grade.
1: So you didn't try in elementary school.
2: No, I didn't have to. That's what was easy.
1: Okay.
2: I could read. I could write.
1: So you didn't start trying until later.
2: You had to force myself to try because everything came easy.
1: So what do you tell your kids then? Because I'm sure they had to try in elementary school.
2: I have a 12-year-old right now who's gifted. And
1: so he didn't try in elementary
2: school? No. He has to try now.
1: Okay.
2: He didn't try in elementary school, mm-hmm. and he tested off the charts.
1: Right.
2: And that's the problem.
1: Because
2: now things are getting a little bit more difficult.
1: Right.
2: And he doesn't even have, he didn't develop how to study and how to prepare. He's literally just reading it and doing it, and it's easy.
1: Kyler Murray didn't study or prepare, and he just got himself a new gig.
2: That's true.
1: All right?
2: That's true.
1: And for all you people, the YouTubians, the Odd Mob, will read some of your comments throughout the show. I see you talking about, we're not getting any calls, another Rob Parker podcast. We have trash talk coming up in about 40 minutes.
2: This is trash talk.
1: Pump your brakes, okay? You guys are ridiculous.
2: We've sent our photo evidence to social media guru Elijah, and he will be posting them. So please check those out and tell us who you'd put your money on. Check it out.
1: Oh, God.
2: Both of those kids are 16.
1: Whatever.
2: One's me.
1: You got the 1981 pads on.
2: One's me and one's this guy. Who do you think could get to the quarterback or stop somebody from getting
1: me
2: to the quarterback?
1: Me.
2: With them armbands and...
1: Yes, I was so... Look how jacked I was back then.
2: Jacked.
1: Yes, jacked and tan.
2: Okay.
1: Look how skinny you were.
2: I see at Widow's Peak you have.
1: I did. I had to shave it off. You see that? At least I got hair. What happened to your hair?
2: It's gone, man. It's gone. I have hair in this picture.
1: Yeah, you do.
2: I have hair in this picture.
1: Oh, my God.
2: But that's a 16-year-old. We're both 16 there. What year was that for you?
1: That would have been 2004.
2: Yeah, that was 93 for me.
1: Wow.
2: Yeah.
1: I always thought we were closer in age.
2: No. Look, and there's the basketball me.
1: You look bigger in your basketball picture.
2: Play basketball, too?
1: I stopped growing in sixth grade.
2: Did you play, though?
1: I did. Rec leagues.
2: Because that guy would have put you in the rim.
1: He probably would have.
2: No, but I'm a proponent of DNA is a real thing.
1: I agree.
2: And so a lot of people and a lot of parents put a lot of pressure on their younger kids talking about, if you do this, you can do that.
1: Mm-hmm.
2: Look at Steph Curry. Steph Curry's father was one of the greatest shooters to play in the NBA.
1: And Steph is not small.
2: He's not.
1: He's small by NBA standards.
2: 6'3".
1: He's 6'3", like a buck 90.
2: He's not a tiny person.
1: Yeah.
2: And so, and in baseball, the same way. I see a lot of parents really, hammering down, you can do this, and you can go to the league, and DNA is a real thing. There's a reason why they're more second generation NFL players.

0: players and NBA players. This is a real thing, right? So my kids are going to be, they're already athletic, super athletic. My 12-year-old is 5'7", according to his physical he took on Monday. And that is far, that's your height.
1: That is
0: literally.
1: With shoes on.
0: And he has essentially 9 more years to grow.
1: Wow.
0: So I tell him all the time, one day you're going to wake up 6'9", and then your journey will be different.
1: And then you better be good at sports.
0: Your path will be different.
1: Yeah.
0: But at 6'9", they'll wait for you to be good.
1: You'll
0: get opportunity after opportunity after opportunity.
1: If you are 6'9" and you don't play sports, it's going to be difficult.
0: Yeah, I mean, they do that all the time. They go other places, other countries, and they see a kid walking around who's 16, 6'9", like, hey, he's like, I play soccer. They're like, No. Come with me, sir.
1: I'm really into building computers. Not anymore.
0: Not today. not today. You know what? You can do that later.
1: Right.
0: But right now, we're going to do this. So
1: okay, so before we get to this NBA topic.
0: Yes, let's do
1: DJ
0: it.
1: DJ Alex Seister on the Wheel of Steel has the YouTubians, the Odd Mob, weighing in hot and heavy on this topic. What you got, Alex?
2: So it's funny, because since we have such an odd couple in today for the Odd Couple, I thought, why don't we peruse the YouTubians and see what they have to say.
0: Okay, all
2: right. This is my favorite one of the day so far. I've never heard of this name before, but Bo Benson 536 says, who's the eighth grader hosting with Ephraim? That's a good one.
1: I could pass as a 10-year-old Samoan kid. I'll tell you that right now.
0: Yeah, right now.
2: Shaved,
0: today,
1: if I
0: yes.
1: shave, I totally oh,
0: right now, you can go
1: sure.
0: to you can go to North Hollywood right now.
2: Oh, yeah.
1: Yep.
2: You'd actually get a scholarship probably. This one's good. Sean Thross Good says, this is the best duo on The Odd Couple so far.
1: Thank you.
0: I'll take that.
2: That's not bad.
0: I like that.
2: Right?
0: I like
2: That's
0: that.
2: That's a good one.
0: You hear that, Scott?
2: This one's for Ephraim, so this one's really fun. This is from Damien 9250 said, skipping any elementary school is not a flex. Those are basic classes.
1: Oh, yeah. That's right.
2: So,
0: all right.
1: That's right.
0: I ask him how old he was when he graduated high school.
2: I'll definitely get on that.
1: I'll definitely get on
0: because I was in college at 16.
2: This is another good one right here. This is Clegg 5712 says, damn, no Collins today? I guess this is the type of lame podcast Rob Parker be talking about. So,
1: hey, Rob Parker hosts a lame podcast that I produce. What
2: What's that one again?
1: It's called the Inside the Parker Podcast.
2: What's that drop?
1: It actually dropped earlier today.
2: Let's go.
1: Because Rob's off all week. I'm like, I'm going to publish it early.
0: Oh, God.
2: I was going to do it on the fridge, but I thought it's a little too high.
0: Oh, God.
1: Don't bring up the fridge.
2: What?
1: Around. We'll get to that. We'll tell you about that maybe
0: Please,
1: tomorrow.
0: I need some insight.
2: Rob Ephraim, Parker. That's a move.
0: Okay.
1: Oh, my gosh.
0: All right.
1: Ephraim probably could use the fridge back today. So
2: oh, yeah. Because he said, think about it, Ephraim. How many girls could say they've done something on the fridge? It's a memory. And then think about it, Ephraim. You're doing your business. You open the fridge. You got whipped cream. That's a move.
1: That is a move.
0: We had different paths.
1: Yeah.
2: We all make choices.
0: Yes. We all make choices. Well, some good. Well, some Rob Parkers.
1: Okay. So, speaking of bad choices.
0: Yes.
1: All right. NBA opening week has been announced, all the national games.
0: Love it.
1: I want to focus specifically on opening night.
0: Okay.
1: Okay. It opens up 3 p.m. Eastern for whatever reason.
0: Wait. 3 p.m. Eastern?
1: Yes.
0: What?
1: Celtics.
0: What day is that?
1: On a Tuesday.
0: Oh, Mike. No, stop.
1: Hey, you ain't putting kids in school either. You didn't
0: 3
1: think,
0: p.m.
1: You
0: Eastern.
1: Didn't, you didn't think schooling was important?
0: 3 p.m. Eastern.
1: Yes, 3 p.m. Eastern.
0: That's noon.
1: Yes,
0: here.
1: noon, 12:30.
0: A game is on.
1: Celtics at Pistons.
0: Okay.
1: All right. Shout out Adam Silver. The nightcap, Thunder at Spurs.
0: Mm-hmm.
1: The primetime game, Sixers at Knicks.
0: Okay.
1: And I don't know about you, but I got a problem with that. Because Adam Silver and the NBA at large continues to refuse to promote the next wave of stars the way that they should.
0: Oh, that's a good point. Okay.
1: They have been stuck on the LeBron, Steph, KD era for 20 years now. God forbid you mention, hey, SGA, back-to-back MVP, that team statistically has been the best team in the league now for about 2.5-3 seasons. Maybe we should make them the marquee matchup. Or, since it is, we're going to celebrate the New York Knicks. It's ring night. The greatest team in NBA history, the playoff Knicks. Maybe we should have a finals rematch and put the next big thing, Victor Wembanyama, in New York to take on the New York Knicks. But no. Instead, my guy, Adam Silver, latches on.

0: to LeBron James once again, knowing full well that for all the pomp and circumstance, for all the celebration regarding LeBron James, his teams have not really been in the mix at all for the last 5 years. And it's not like he hasn't had talent yet. Anthony Davis, of course, Luka Doncic most recently.
1: Won a championship with Anthony Davis.
0: He did.
1: Oh, go ahead.
0: But after that, he's been out in the first round a couple of times, missed the playoffs a couple of times, mm-hmm. got swept out of the playoffs a couple of times. Mm-hmm. And yet, they continue to promote him, and to a lesser extent, Steph Curry and Kevin Durant, and make them the faces of the league, rather than getting with the times, having a forward-thinking mindset, and putting out the next wave of stars.
1: Which is?
0: Victor Wembanyama.
1: Victor.
0: SGA.
1: Okay.
0: Anthony Edwards.
1: Okay.
0: Why on earth has Adam Silver and the powers that be decided that they would rather give us the hypothetical supposed rivalry matchup here mm-hmm. between Philadelphia and New York, when those two teams have only met in the playoffs twice in 50 years? What rivalry is there to promote outside of come see LeBron James against the defending champions? Make it make sense.
1: Well, I will. The reason that they're still riding the coattails of these great players that you mentioned, mm-hmm. Most notably LeBron James, is because that's what the people want to see. The fans want to see that. Adam Silver is aware of the metrics, aware of viewership, aware of all of the ratings for everybody. They understand. You got to remember, Adam Silver begged LeBron to make a decision so they can make the schedule. Mm-hmm. This is the reason why. If LeBron is in Golden State, then it's Golden State versus the Lakers on opening night, right? If LeBron goes to, you know, wherever else, it's that team. And because people, he understands people still revere and love or hate watch LeBron James.
0: Okay.
1: Now, him going to Philadelphia, which is a stone's throw from New York.
0: Which he's probably going to live there, right? Is what they said.
1: That in itself is must-see TV. We want to see that. We want to see Brunson and LeBron and Kat and Jaylen Brown and Embiid. Like, we want to see that. So he's giving the fans and the people what they want to see. Now, you may be irked and you may be like, it's time for the Young Bucks. But out of all of those players that you mentioned, Anthony Edwards, Shea, and Wemby, who's box office? Who's must-see TV?
0: Wemby.
1: Right? Wemby.
0: They just
1: only
0: had the highest ratings in the finals.
1: That's what I'm saying. Wemby is one of the only ones out of those three. So who else? What other young star is box office? That's the problem. They went and, I mean, for years, they've been like, Anthony Davis, Anthony Edwards, you're going to be the face of the league. I don't want it. Mm-hmm. Oh, okay. I don't want it. That ain't got nothing to do with me, folk. I'm just balling. Oh, okay. Well, who else out of these young? The problem with Shea is the way his style of play kind of turned a lot of people off this playoff
0: the
1: run.
0: Foul merchant,
1: right? Like it got gross all of a sudden. I'm one of those people. I was like, you're too good, too skilled to throw your body on the floor like that. Mm-hmm. It just when you're drawing a foul, you should also try to make the shot. That's the whole thing, right? You don't pump fake and then cannonball your body into them facing the opposite direction like you're going to shoot, but you don't actually shoot it. It's just a style of in a brand of basketball that a lot of people don't want to see. So out of those three young stars, you say, you know, Victor Wembanyama, yes. And they're playing later on that night, right?
0: Right.
1: But for
0: the marquee game.
1: But the marquee game is obviously the Knicks, who've won the championship, mm-hmm. going against their rival now in the East in Philadelphia with the addition of Jaylen Brown and LeBron James. That, to me, is must-see TV, and that's why it's there. It's not so much we're going to keep pandering to these older stars, but Steph Curry's still box office, mm-hmm. right? And until they're not, this is what the league or the

0: networks are going to do. And if you're running the business, you do that. Right. You're not going to give people a bunch of stuff that they don't want to see.
1: Sure, but the NFL doesn't have this problem because they will, hey, Peyton Manning's out, got a new guy coming in.
0: But you know why?
1: Tom Brady's out, we got a new guy
0: coming
1: in.
0: That's a good point. You know why?
1: Why?
0: Because the NBA is a players' league. It's built on players. The Shield.
1: So don't they have to build the players?
0: No. The players come with it. They didn't build LeBron James.
1: Steph and KD were not Steph and KD when they first broke in.
0: When KD came into the league, he was KD. Are you kidding me?
1: He was not marketed the way that he is now.
0: No, because he became a seven-foot sharpshooter.
1: Right.
0: Steph Curry became the greatest shooter of all time. He did.
1: And they did a great job of marketing him.
0: LeBron James became what they thought LeBron James was going to be.
1: He became better than I think.
0: And the NFL, it's not like that. Mm-hmm. Saquon Barkley had one of the greatest years any player has ever had 2 years ago.
1: Mm-hmm.
0: Yeah, he got the cover of Madden. He got all these things. But we're just talking about the team. The NFL is built around team. The NBA is built on individuals. They're individual talent. Because you can take over a game by yourself in the NBA. You can't take over a game by yourself. Well, Saquon Barkley did, yeah, but there was five guys in front of Saquon Barkley that helped him take over that game. And that's the difference. Basketball is an ultimate team game.
1: Right.
0: But football, in order to be that guy and be that standout, you need all 10 other players on either side of the ball to be great. For you to be great.
1: Okay, Ephraim, I'm going to ask you this one question.
0: And I'll get one answer.
1: What was the most watched regular season game in the NBA season last year?
0: Regular season?
1: Yep.
0: Spurs, OKC?
1: That is correct.
0: Absolutely.
1: So why on earth are neither of those teams in the marquee matchup? Because you're telling me it's a numbers game and the audience is going to dictate what you want to watch. They told you.
0: You know why?
1: We want to watch high-level basketball, and that 7'12" dude right there in San Antonio is box office.
0: You know why?
1: Why?
0: Because there was resolution there. There was resolution there. The reason it was the most watched game last year is because, do you remember how OKC started the season?
1: Yeah, like 22-2 or something like that, yeah.
0: People were like, no one can beat them.
1: Mm-hmm.
0: Until they played the Spurs.
1: And they beat them a lot.
0: And then they played the Spurs again.
1: And they beat them again.
0: And then they played the Spurs again. Now, now people are like, this is something. It became, now guess what? If OKC beats the Spurs,
1: mm-hmm.
0: It's not the most watched game. It's not the most watched game. It's not. If they beat the Spurs.
1: You mean if they blow them out?
0: If they came and they beat them, the first two times they beat them, they're just beating everybody. But this was the one team that they did not have an answer for in that story. As someone who's a writer and can create a narrative and create a story, that's a story that I can sell, and that's a story that I have people opt in to watching. That's the great thing about sport. It's competition, but there's a story behind the competition. We want to see if LeBron James at 50 can go out here, at 41, can go out here and play up against the defending champions with his new team,
1: mm-hmm.
0: and win. That's a story. That's something you want to sign up for. You don't want to sign up for the OKC Spurs matchup that you already saw the outcome of that, not only in the series, but during the regular season. That's not a story.
1: Okay.
0: You would automatically be like, the Spurs are going to beat them because they've been beating them all last year. Where's the draw? Where is the draw there?
1: The Knicks beat the crap out of the Sixers.
0: Now. This, you get what I'm saying?
1: Uh-huh.
0: I saw it click in your mind. I saw it click. You was like, damn, he got a point. Oh, my goodness. He's right.
1: I would go that far.
0: Oh, shucks. I didn't even think about that like that. But that's what it's about, man. It's about the story is what brings the viewers.
1: Mm-hmm.
0: And if it's not a compelling story, OKC and Spurs are not compelling.
1: Okay.
0: It was last year. But the Spurs put that to bed. So now, what's the new story?
1: All right. I understand. Well, speaking of compelling, there's an NBA player who fancies himself a superstar.
0: Mm.
1: And the league as a whole keeps telling him, you're more like a Jag. We'll get into that next. I'll tell you what I'm talking about. It is the Odd Couple. with me, Robert Garrett. Rob G, if you're

0: Nasty with former NFL offensive lineman Ephraim Salaam sitting in for Rob Parker, Calvin Washington. 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
3: 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Looking, fires toward the end zone. That ball is going to be caught for the touchdown.
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0: You also drive different, and not in a good way. 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

0: topic for hour four of the show, let me tell you right now.
1: Right now.
0: We had the mics on. Oh, my goodness.
1: We all be fired.
0: Yeah, we would. We had a Sirius XM show, we could do it.
1: Let's get one. Hey, Scott.
0: Hey, Scott. It is the Odd Couple with me, Robert Garrett, Rob G. Ephraim Salam sitting in for Rob Parker, Kevin Washington here on the Odd Couple Fox Sports Radio. 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All right, I told you about an NBA player who thinks he's a star, but everyone in the league don't seem to think so. And I'll tell you who that is next. But first, Isaac Lowenkron with the latest in sports.
2: Hi, thank you, Rob. In the NFL today, the Minnesota Vikings named Kyler Murray their starting quarterback. J.J. McCarthy, their first-round pick 2 years ago, will be the backup. Murray will be the Vikings' fourth different opening day starting quarterback in the last 4 years. Staying in the NFC North, Chicago Bears head coach Ben Johnson announced today that newly signed safety Kobe Bryant is expected to miss 4 to 6 months after undergoing knee surgery. Now, Bryant injured his knee early in camp and was initially expected to be out for 8 to 10 weeks. Of course, he signed a 3-year, $40 million deal with the Bears after winning a Super Bowl last season with the Seahawks. In Major League Baseball today, the Los Angeles Angels fired pitching coach Mike Maddox. On the field right now, the Chicago Cubs, a 6-3 lead at Washington. Bottom of the fifth inning, the Cubs' Pete Crow Armstrong, his 27th home run. Yankees and Mariners scoreless in the bottom of the fourth inning at Yankee Stadium. The Boston Red Sox have 3-1 at Toronto. Bottom of the fifth, the Red Sox' Willier Abreu, his 21st home run. And Seidan Rafaela added his 16th of the campaign. The Atlanta Braves, a 1-0 lead over the New York Mets in the top half of the sixth inning. And the Baltimore Orioles up 5-1 at Minnesota in the bottom of the third. The O's Pete Alonso, a 2-run home run at the top of the first, his 26th of the season. Finally, Rob and Ephraim, we take you to O'Fallon Township High School in Illinois, where in the gymnasium, they were using a scissor lift to raise an enormous, beautiful, new, state-of-the-art video scoreboard into place in the rafters. Let's listen to how it turned out.
0: That doesn't sound good.
2: Oh, snap. 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It broke into a gazillion pieces, damaged the gym floor. 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
0: Well, at least they're going to fix the gym.

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1: Hey, man. Hit and run. We've seen it before.
0: No.
1: 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Opening night, we mentioned Celtics at Pistons, Sixers at Knicks, Thunder at Spurs. You go to Christmas Day. Finally, you get the Spurs at the Knicks. You get Giannis and the Heat at the Celtics. You get the Sixers at the Lakers, LeBron's return. You get OKC at Minnesota, and you get Denver at Golden State. One game that you do not see, because again, historically, one of these games, opening night, Christmas Day, some kind of rivalry game, some kind of big return, talking about Shaq and Kobe, you know, LeBron's return to Cleveland, in this case, LeBron's return to the Lakers. One game you did not see on any of the marquee matchups, Jaylen Brown's return to Boston. And I know you know this, but in case you didn't live in a rock, Jaylen Brown has made it very clear this past summer that he felt disrespected by the Celtics, that the trade haul was not good enough. Of course, they took on the albatross of Paul George's contract and only one first-round pick for an MVP-caliber player, right?
0: Yeah, All-NBA.
1: He let it be known on social media that he had an issue with Jason Tatum, that Jason Tatum did not do more to keep him there in Boston. And yet, Adam Silver and the powers that be have decided again, first during that whole trade season and now here in the real season, that Jaylen Brown is not important enough for us to waste our energies on. That when it came time for him to get traded, you had anonymous executives saying, you know what? He's probably less valuable than even Derek White. You know what? If we were really breaking it down, yeah, he gets numbers, but one anonymous GM compared him closer to Brandon Ingram and DeMar DeRozan than a real MVP, all-NBA caliber player. Mm. And now the schedule makers have decided that you're so upset about what happened there in Boston, and this should be a huge get-back game for Jaylen Brown and his return to Boston. And instead, they're like, you know what? We'll probably do that like on a Tuesday in January and not give you one of these marquee matches. What do you make of this whole situation that Jaylen Brown has not and has not gotten the star treatment in the NBA?
0: I think this is something that has been plaguing Jaylen Brown. Now, look, I'm a fan of Jaylen Brown. I'm a fan of any player who plays both ends of the court. I grew up at a time where that was a prerequisite. Growing up playing basketball, playing AAU, playing in high school, I was always coached and taught. You can score 30, but can you stop somebody from scoring 30? Mm-hmm. So I'm all for players who decide that, yes, I'm going to play both ends of the court the entire season.
1: Right.
0: I have a lot of respect for him for that. Now, how he handled his situation in Boston, some of those, you know, strings that he left out there for people to start pulling on, it kind of unraveled that situation. Now, I'm not a fan of that. Now, everybody has a voice. He has his own
1: streaming
0: system and all of the Twitch or whatever it is, and he can tell you in real time what he feels. Mm-hmm. And sometimes when you tell people in real time what you feel, you rub them the wrong way.
1: Yep.
0: Now, in terms of the league saying, hey, these are other matchups that we'd like to see, I don't know if anybody's clamoring to see him go back to Boston in prime time in one of these, you know, special marquee matchups because of the way he left Boston. Right.
1: But wouldn't that make it more appealing?
0: No, because he essentially wanted to crowbar his way out there. We haven't heard anything from Jason Tatum. Now, if there was some back and forth between them.
1: The most they had was him at his camp, and he was saying, I don't ever want to be the smartest man in the room. And people interpreted that as a shot at Jaylen Brown.
0: Yeah, but what I'm saying is Jaylen Brown's never said, I mean, you know, there is no, you know, back and forth. There is no rivalry it's like, oh, who's going to get the better of that?
1: And full disclosure, Jaylen Brown never said anything about Tatum, but what he did is he liked a video of Bomani Jones and Vernon Maxwell criticizing Tatum for not keeping him in Boston.
0: Yeah, that's the new, you're right.
1: Yeah.
0: You know, you just like something.
1: Yeah. I don't have to say it. You said it.
0: Said it. I like that.
1: Yeah.
0: But then you can also my fault. I didn't even mean to like that. Somebody had my phone. Whatever that is.
1: I fat fingered it.
0: All I'm saying is that's not a matchup that I think viewers are clamoring to get.

0: Yeah. Jaylen Brown going back and playing the Celtics.
1: So you don't think he's a star either then?
0: No, I think he's a star, but now I think he's on a team with other stars. Now, is he the biggest star on that team?
1: No.
0: No. Who is?
1: LeBron James.
0: LeBron James is the biggest star on that team. Mm-hmm. Is he the best player on that team?
1: No.
0: Who's the best player on that team?
1: Healthy Joel Embiid.
0: I would say Maxey.
1: Okay, that's fair.
0: Right?
1: I'm not going to fight you for that. That's fine.
0: But what I'm saying is now, do you build a marquee matchup with the third best guy or third or fourth named guy on a team?
1: I agree with you. I think where my confusion lies is that Jaylen Brown thinks he's the best player on the team.
0: Well, that has nothing to do with reality.
1: Jaylen Brown thinks he's the biggest star.
0: Yeah.
1: That was part of the reason why there were people around the Celtics organization that said, hey, we have to trade him, not just because of the contract, but because he got a taste of what it was like to be the all-caps marquee player.
0: Mm-hmm.
1: And at best, he is come see Jason Tatum and Jaylen Brown of the Jays. But make no mistake about it, our marquee player is Jason Tatum, yes, not Jaylen Brown.
0: Yes.
1: And so I can't imagine, maybe he hasn't thought about it yet because, you know, the schedule just came out and all they look for is more off days, then they don't really care about that kind of stuff.
0: Right.
1: But when he has time to process this and he sees and he looks at the schedule and says, my return to Boston is going to be on a ESPN Thursday night, you know, after the All-Star break.
0: Yeah.
1: You know what I mean? Like, that can't feel good to him.
0: Look, I think,
1: because, you know, they made Shaq and Kobe the marquee Christmas game.
0: Of course,
1: they made Luka's return a marquee game.
0: There's
1: so many
0: other great stories, especially this year.
1: Mm-hmm.
0: Where does Jaylen Brown going back to, like I said before, what's the story? Where does that fit in all of the other things?
1: But it should be a big story, right?
0: Yeah,
1: he's
0: but,
1: an MVP candidate player.
0: Yes.
1: Who had a very bad public breakup.
0: Yes.
1: With a team that had won a championship.
0: Yes. Who is now no longer the best player or biggest star on a team. That matters.
1: Mm-hmm.
0: If Victor Wembanyama leaves, whatever team he goes to, he's the best player on the team.
1: Sure.
0: Right? Yes. If Shea leaves, wherever he goes, he's the best player
1: on the team.
0: Except
1: for one, yeah.
0: So when he comes back,
1: yeah,
0: that's a marquee matchup.
1: Mm-hmm.
0: Jaylen Brown wasn't the best player according to the Celtics.
1: Okay, so it's not on Christmas. It's not an opening night. Here's the rest of the national games in opening week. Wolves at Heat. Warriors at Lakers. Again, there's no Steph LeBron there. I don't know why that would be a marquee game.
0: It's Luka.
1: Luka, but why do they got to be the Warriors?
0: Because that's the rival.
1: Okay, so here's another one. Cavs at Sixers. Nuggets at Thunder. Knicks at Celtics. Rockets at Spurs. You couldn't find one of those games to be the Jaylen Brown return. He's going to walk
0: in.
1: Who's
0: going to Celtics?
1: Knicks at Celtics.
0: That's a better game.
1: You couldn't get him instead of Cavs at Sixers? Or you couldn't get him instead of Rockets at Spurs?
0: No.
1: No, you couldn't? So no. Then he's not a superstar.
0: He is a superstar.
1: No, he's not.
0: He's not a marquee superstar.
1: Because you just told me that all of these other matchups are more interesting.
0: No, he's an all-NBA player.
1: But, I mean, a superstar.
0: He's an all-NBA. There's only 15 of those a year.
1: Mm-hmm.
0: It's only 15 all-NBA players.
1: Okay.
0: That's it. He's one of those guys. He's top 15 in the league.
1: Okay.
0: Now, is he marquee box office? No.
1: But he thinks he is.
0: Yep. But perception
1: and the
0: is
1: league,
0: reality.
1: And the league keeps telling him, trade value, anonymous executives, analytics dudes, and now schedule makers are all saying, nah, man, you're cool, but you ain't that cool.
0: Yeah, because for you as a fan,
1: mm-hmm.
0: who's your favorite player?
1: All time?
0: Right now, just in currently.
1: Oh, right now?
0: I'll
1: say Luka.
0: Okay, Luka. Mm-hmm. Why?
1: Because he's a Laker.
0: He's a Laker.
1: And I'm a Laker fan.
0: Okay. We're in lockstep.
1: Sure.
0: I got you. What does Luka do that makes it that's exciting for you?
1: I love the trash talk.
0: Okay.
1: When he makes a big shot or makes a big play, yep, and he'll let you know about it. I love that.
0: Yeah. Skill set, all of that.
1: He's awesome.
0: Right?
1: Mm-hmm.
0: When you ask people who their favorite player is, mm-hmm. how many people are saying Jaylen Brown? Even Celtics fans. How many people
1: Not
0: are
1: many.
0: Saying
1: that
0: this
1: right.
0: is what I'm talking
1: right.
0: about?
1: Mm-hmm.
0: Right?
1: Mm-hmm.
0: Because Victor Wembanyama is my favorite player. Okay. Well, I get it. Shai Gilgeous is my favorite player.
1: I don't think very many people say that.
0: Some people do.
1: Yeah.
0: All right. Who else?
1: Anthony
0: Steph
1: Edwards,
0: Curry.
1: Steph Curry.
0: Anthony
1: Nikola
0: Edwards.
1: Jokic, yeah.
0: right?

0: the Joker.
1: Mm-hmm.
0: You get it.
1: Right.
0: Right? Because now you're in this thing, right? You're in the LeBron James. You're in this stratosphere
1: mm-hmm.
0: of greatness. Right? But there's not a lot of Jaylen Brown. He's going to burn it down. Like I said, he's not even the most popular or best player on his current team. He's in there anywhere between 3 and 4, depending on Joel Embiid, mm-hmm. and if he's healthy.
1: Healthy Embiid's a monster.
0: Yeah, but when have
1: he
0: we
1: ain't
0: seen
1: never healthy,
0: that? Jesus,
1: he,
0: yeah. I mean.
1: He was healthy for one game in that series against
0: Boston. Yeah, a healthy Bill Walton was a beast.
1: Don't disrespect Bill Walton.
0: I'm not disrespect. I'm telling you, a healthy Bill Walton was unguardable.
1: All right.
0: If was the fifth, we'd all be drunk, man.
1: Some of us more drunk than others.
0: That is true.
1: That's a good point. All right. So, long story short, Ephraim don't think Jaylen Brown's that great. That's okay.
0: Not didn't say that.
1: And if you want to trash Ephraim for that terrible
0: take. First of all, I didn't say that. But
1: now
0: go
1: is
0: ahead.
1: The time to do it. 877-996-6369.
0: Call the number.
1: 877-99-OUT-FOX. 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It is The Odd Couple with me, Rob G. Ephraim Salon, sitting in. For Rob Parker, Kevin Washington, Fox Sports Radio.
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0: 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Alex is in charge of that today, so if you don't get it, it's his fault. Normally, it's my fault.
1: It was your fault yesterday.
0: It was my fault.
1: And I'm here to save you.
0: I got
1: to
0: hold that out. Thank you, Alex.
1: It's okay.
0: But you've been waiting for it. It is Trash Talk.
2: Don't you ever talk about me!
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4: It's your teeth, Reggie. I don't know whether to smile at you or kick a field goal, man.
0: All right.

0: Trash Talking Tuesday, your chance to trash anyone or anything in the world of sports. Let's get it started. Daniel in San Diego. Daniel, you're on The Odd Couple. Who are you trashing, Daniel?
1: Yo, what up? It's San Diego in the building. You know what's up, Ephraim.
2: Aztecs for life, baby.
1: Yes, sir. So check it out, man. You guys, I was listening to the Fox Sports Radio over the weekend. Brian Ngo was giving a take about the Kawhi Leonard situation, and this is my only problem. You are right. You have the right to have your take, man. But the second you start doubling down and saying you are for certain that there's a fact that he did what he's accused of without due process, you can't do that, buddy. No matter how much you dress up and look like a lawyer, you're not. Thank you, guys.
2: Like, I don't know if you've ever seen Brian, but he doesn't dress like a lawyer at all. But, you know, thank you for that.
0: I love Brian, though.
2: Brian is... I was with Brian for like 5 years, man.
0: I feel like if he said it, this should be okay. All right, let's keep it moving down the
2: Absolutely
0: list.
2: Not, though.
0: MJ in New Orleans. MJ, who you trashing?
3: Trashing and ripping Ephraim. Dang.
0: That's right.
3: It's a lie.
2: Dang. It's all good.
3: He's had some four-out NBA takes before, like when he and Reverend Chris Broussard wanted to bench Kyrie Irving for not taking the jab. I haven't forgotten that, my brother.
2: No, that's so now the world was
0: let him trash
2: yes.
0: you. Let him trash you.
2: I apologize.
3: Hey, I'm trashing. Man. Okay, come on, sorry. You know it's gonna come.
2: I'm sorry. My bad.
3: This NBA talk of you kind of gaslighting people who watch basketball. We don't watch basketball for storylines. That's for General Hospital and Young and the Restless. Mm. We tune in to see ballers ball. Mm. Wasn't a big fan of Jalen, but I got to say that Story 5 on Netflix really kind of got me into his story. Broke into his mom's house. His grandfather was a former fighter and whatnot. So I kind of looked at him a little differently. But still, this guy is a NBA champion. NBA MVP, Larry Bird, award-winning for the Eastern Conference. I'm not buying this Stephen A., GMs, anonymous GM. Come on, man. We know every time, every season, when somebody gets traded, the big game is them going back to that old stomping ground. Let's keep it all the way real. My man Rob D's over there spitting. Yes, OKC. San Antonio. The NBA is failing because they're still trying to live to the David Stern type of deal and timeline. You can't play with two timelines, old, young. They need to start highlighting these younger players. So I have to voice off on that. You guys have a great show on purpose.
2: Thank you, man. Appreciate that.
3: I think that was Alex that answered the phone. I don't get a chance to really talk to him much, but I'm a DJ and producer also. So, man, do your thing. Like I said, keep doing it, man.
2: Great call.
0: We could have took more calls, but I wanted to end with you getting trashed. I thought that was a good.
2: It's fine.
4: So good. Point.
2: How often does that happen?
0: All the time.
2: Come on now.
0: All the time.
2: You know that's not true. You know that's not true.
0: Do you listen to the show?
2: I do listen to the show.
0: Yeah. Man, Ephraim sucks. I can't believe it.
2: Oh, my God. I don't know if anybody's ever said that.
0: This dude can't stop talking about high school.
2: No, but but to his point. No one cares. he's not a star. He's not the best player on his team now. No one cares.
0: He is the best player in his mind. We are Fox Sports.
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19: We are Wofford! And here's what you need to know.
20: The Minnesota Vikings named Kyler Murray their starting quarterback today. J.J. McCarthy, Vikings first round pick 2 years ago, will be the backup. Newly signed Chicago Bears safety Kobe Bryant expected to miss 4 to 6 months after undergoing knee surgery. He injured his knee early in camp and was initially expected to be out 8 to 10 weeks. Bryant signed a 3-year, $40 million deal with the Bears after winning a Super Bowl with the Seahawks last season. In Major League Baseball right now, the Chicago Cubs, a 7-4 lead at Washington in the bottom of the seventh inning. Pete Crow Armstrong, his 27th home run of the season. The Seattle Mariners, a 1-0 lead on the road over the Yankees in the bottom of the sixth inning, thanks to Randy Arozarena's 15th home run of the campaign. In Toronto, the Blue Jays up 4-3 over the Red Sox after 6, despite the Red Sox' Willier Abreu hitting his 21st home run. I'm Isaac Lohenkron.

0: One guy is happily divorced. One guy is happily married. One guy gets called daddy by his three beautiful daughters. One guy gets called daddy after a credit card approval. One guy won a state high school basketball championship. One guy only covered a state high school basketball championship. One guy does voiceovers for fast food chains. One guy only eats fast food. Does this seem weird to anybody else?
1: Crazy!
0: Can this sports writer and this sports fan share a radio show without driving each other crazy? Now, live from the Fox Sports Radio studios, here's Fox Sports Radio's Odd Couple. And sitting in for Rob Parker and Kelvin Washington, here's Robert Guerra and NFL legend Ephraim Salah.
2: That's right, it's me, Robert Guerra, Rob G, if you're nasty. Sitting alongside former NFL offensive lineman, sitcom writer, film producer, apparently a legendary high school athlete, Ephraim Salah.
3: Apparently.
4: And correct banana eater.
2: Yes. If you, I know we don't have a camera in the studio during the commercial breaks, but Ephraim Salah apparently has an issue with just eating bananas.
3: No, the way that no, Alex no. What bananas. I said is you don't have to. You can bite before it touches the back of your throat.
4: Pause.
2: No, just, resume. Just I want to hear where this is going.
4: Yeah, sorry. Yeah, keep going.
3: Resume that. No, that's, I just. Okay. Right? Like, you shouldn't gag as you're eating a banana. Like, that, to me, that's the, those two things don't go together.
4: I thought that was the response from my body saying that's perfect.
3: Okay.
4: That's well, all we need.
3: You know?
2: Ilo's looking like, I want to weigh in here.
3: He's like, I have nothing to say. Here we go.
4: You sure
3: here we
4: I
3: go,
4: have bananas Ilo. For all of Come us? On. We can all try.
2: We can all try.
3: No.
4: Ilo, you want a banana? I got bananas.
3: No. No, I don't want your banana.
4: Why not?
3: No, I'm good.
2: Oh, God.
3: Got a bushel of bananas in here. Well, what are you doing with a bushel of bananas?
4: If
2: there is
3: you
2: a
3: see, he offered me a banana. Racist. Racist.
4: No, it would be racist if I offered everybody but you a banana.
3: That's.
2: I can't offer you one. It would be weird.
3: Right. It's like, oh, I really want to, but I don't think I can. I don't think I can.
2: Oh, gosh. It is the Odd Couple. Rob Parker, Kelvin Washington, both out all this week. They are in Hotlanta.
3: Mm.
2: Rob Parker getting into all kinds of mischief with 23-year-old co-eds.
4: Pause.
2: Both male and female, if you watch his Instagram.
3: Wait a Resume. Second.
2: He does. Hey, man, I didn't follow Rob on Instagram. I think it's at Rob Parker MLB Bro. And my man hangs out with more 23-year-old men than
4: Pause.
3: Wait a minute.
2: Even guys in college do.
4: I resume.
3: Where are we going with
2: Does he not?
3: First bananas
2: Alex,
3: and now this?
2: Does Rob not hang Look out with a glizzy. Lot of young 20... Mid-20-year-old man.
4: Yeah.
2: Okay, see?
4: That's like if you were saying, like, what's his bracket? It's 21 to 24. Male audience.
2: Male up, usually. Like, that's his demographic.
4: That's his okay. homies.
2: What's your demographic, Ephraim?
3: I'm the voice of the people.
4: Wow.
2: Which people? All and what them. Do you mean, you people?
4: Yeah, what do you mean, you people?
3: All of them. All the I people. Said, I didn't say you people. I said the people.
2: When you're making hit streaming shows or movies,
3: mm-hmm.
2: which age group are you targeting? Do not say all the people.
3: So we don't target age groups. We target the culture.
2: So black people.
3: Right? No, the culture.
4: Rob G, why?
2: I've always
4: black
2: been
4: people?
2: Told the culture is black people.
3: Are you part of the culture?
2: No.
4: I'm part of the culture.
2: But I do love 90s black movies.
3: Okay, so you're making it a race thing.
2: You wow. said that it's okay for me to like
3: it. I'm saying a wow. cultural thing.
2: Okay, what right? is the culture?
3: So McDonald's taps into the culture, right?
2: I've you ever never heard anyone say the culture.
3: No, but listen,
2: McDonald's.
3: listen to what I'm saying.
2: Okay.
3: Hip hop had become a marketing tool, correct?
2: Sure.
3: Every Fortune 500 company, if you're selling something, you're marketing to the culture. The culture is driven by music, by fashion, by those mm-hmm. things. That's what I'm talking about.
2: Right.
3: We make films for the culture, right? I'm African American. I'm steeped in African American culture. I understand where I'm from, where I'm going, all of those
2: right.
3: things. But the culture is all-encompassing, right? You can come and be part of the culture. He's a DJ. He's tapped into the culture.
2: So we can be part of the culture?
3: No, let's talk about you, oh. okay? All right, let's talk about you.
2: Okay.
3: All right, you just said I'm not in the culture.
2: No one has ever told me that I'm in the culture.
4: Ephraim, I'm not getting him in the door like that. Explain to him.
3: So, look, when you leave here, what's your favorite type of music?
2: My favorite is hip-hop. Rap.
3: Okay. All right. So when you listen to hip hop, does it resonate with you?
2: Some of it.
3: The culture.
2: Yeah.
3: Resonates.
2: Usually West Coast rap does.
3: Right? Because yes.
2: it's where I'm from. It's where from I live. I can relate to the stories they're talking about.
3: Culture.
2: Yeah.
3: That's what that is.
2: Suck it, Alex.
3: So when you start
2: I'm in the
3: black thing, white thing, this thing, that thing. No, man. The culture is all over. This is what drives us. It's what

0: It's what drives commerce, mm-hmm. right? The biggest thing we export is our culture, our films, our songs, our music. Our culture permeates all over the world, mm-hmm. right? Western culture, whatever that is,
1: right?
0: And so tapping into that, that's what your demographic is, right? I try to speak the truth. I try to give good takes. I try to not just be cyclical in terms of I'm always going to have this take for this topic. And no, because that's not reality.
1: Right.
0: As culture shifts, as time shifts, as things happen, as players diminish or younger players get better, then your opinion changes. So when you ask me what's my demographic, I'm for the people. The 80-year-old who's listening, and the case in point, one of the kids I coach on my team, his name is Dominic. Mm-hmm. Amazing kid, tremendous soccer player, good basketball player. He, every Sunday, he listens to the show.
1: Oh, with you and Mark Willard. Well,
0: every Sunday.
1: Sunday nights, 5 to 8 p.m. Pacific, 8 yep. to 11.
0: He listens to the show. So much so, at practice, he wants to talk about, right?
1: Like the three things that you just came up with.
0: He's 12.
1: Spot. Yeah.
0: Right? He's 12. So, if I had to check a box, 11 to 89. Mm-hmm. There it is. That's
1: a hell of a broad spectrum right there.
0: Because that's what it's about. Like, I don't just have opinions for young people or older people, or I can relate. I grew up in a time without technology, mm-hmm. and I grew up in a time with technology. Mm-hmm. And so I can speak on a myriad of things in a way that it's conducive to people to accept and like.
1: Okay.
2: Well said.
1: That was good. Well, speaking of saying things that are relatable, mm-hmm. Shaquille O'Neal has been making some media rounds this week. I don't know exactly what for, but I saw him on multiple Shaq. Outlets. And one of them was on the USA Today sports podcast, like a 10-minute interview. Mm-hmm. And naturally, one of the questions was about LeBron James and his move to Philadelphia. Take a listen to what Shaq had to say about, number one, LeBron going to Philly, but number two, his long-term legacy with the Lakers. Take a listen.
3: The good thing for LeBron, he did win one. Didn't win one. But, you know, Kareem got six. Magic got five, Kobe got five, I got four, Rambus got three. So, you know, he's at the party, but he's not on stage.
1: Damn! Shots fired at the king. He's at the party, but he's not on the stage. That's like me at Tao in Vegas. I'm in the club, but I'm not in the VIP section. Can't afford it. But here's the thing. Shaq is right. 1,000%. Shaq is so right, he can't turn left. He's driving on a NASCAR track right now, just going in circles. Because everything he said about LeBron James and his tenure in LA is accurate. Now, you can appreciate what LeBron did in LA, bringing a championship there in the bubble, what he did to help, we'll say, resuscitate a franchise that was at their lowest point in a long time. Mm-hmm. But if we're going to be honest about it, one championship, two Western Finals appearances, three play-in tournaments, three first-round exits, two times swept out of the playoffs, two times missing the playoffs entirely, does not make you a Lakers great. Does not put you on the podium with guys like Magic and Kareem and Shaq and Kobe. What LeBron did in LA can be commended. And it's good enough for a franchise for like the Raptors or the Mavericks, but not in Los Angeles. You know that because you're a Laker fan. And that's why when you have guys like, we'll say Nick Wright, first things first. I think Nick Wright is, for my money, the best guy on television.
0: Amazing.
1: When it
0: Amazing.
1: Comes to communicating a point, articulating it, whether you agree with the opinion or not, to me, it doesn't matter. Because I think he's really good at what he does. But when he says, well, if you're going to call the LeBron era in Los Angeles a failure, then I guess that the Giannis era was a failure or the Jokic era was a failure. It's like, no, because the standards in those cities, in Milwaukee and Denver, is not the same as the standards we have here in Los Angeles. Jerry West might be the sixth or seventh greatest Laker in NBA history. And he made the finals 9 times. Why is he so low? Because he only got the

0: one championship. Mm. And when you play for the Lakers and you only deliver one championship, if you miss the playoffs more times than you've won championships, you do not get to consider yourself or get to be called a Laker great. So when Shaq says, yeah, he's at the party, he's in the room, he got an invite to the reception, but he ain't sitting at the head table, he is so right about LeBron in his Lakers era.
1: Look, I'd love to sit here and argue with you just for the purposes of, you know, the odd couple. But I can't because, number one, I'm a Laker fan. Mm-hmm. Number two, you're right. When you talk about greatness and you talk about the purple and gold and the Lakers and you look at the names that are on the stage, right? You look at what, how they dominated the league. Mm-hmm. And, you know, LeBron James came and brought us back from obscurity. We were struggling.
0: Big facts.
1: He came in and for all intents and purposes, I thought we were going to win the NBA championship in 2020, whether the world turned off or not.
0: I agree. Yep.
1: That's the level that they were playing in March, which is we only had 4 weeks left of the season, essentially.
0: They were the best team from opening night
1: period
0: to the end of the season.
1: And it wasn't even close.
0: Yeah.
1: It wasn't even an argument. Mm-hmm. No one was arguing that.
0: Right.
1: And so they were the favorite to win the championship that year anyway. And so I appreciate that. Now, I'm a little upset with the Lakers organization for breaking that team up. Right? They could have kept JaVale, kept Dwight. They could have kept what's my man who went to Chicago first and then OKC?
0: Caruso
1: instead of
0: THT?
1: Yeah. Know what that was. But THT was a clutch client.
0: Yes.
1: So we know what that was.
0: A lot of the Lakers then were clutch clients.
1: Right. And so that's a them thing because I think we could have come back and we could have tried to repeat. Mm-hmm. But when they broke that team up and then that next year they went and got Westbrook and it kind of just disseminated after that. But when you talk about being on the stage and being an all-time Laker great, and you have the names of Magic and Kobe and Kareem and Shaq, and where does LeBron James fit in those names? I'm not talking about in terms of the league. I'm talking about for a franchise.
0: For the Lakers, specifically.
1: For the Lakers. Los Angeles Lakers.
0: Yep.
1: Magic never played for anybody else. Kobe never played for anybody else. Right? So just that off rip. Magic has five. Yep. Kobe has five.
0: Makes them one and two in some order.
1: Right. All for the Lakers.
0: Yeah, probably depending your generation. Either Magic's one or Kobe's one.
1: You know? And then you have Shaq to come in and get three for us and was dominant. The Lakers were synonymous with dominant big men. Mm-hmm. Right? And Shaq came in and stepped into those shoes and delivered. That gets you a statue.
0: Yep.
1: And so he's right. He's at the party. You get an invite. The trophy gets you in the door. Mm-hmm. But when they're on stage, they got the VIP section up on stage that you can't get in.
0: You've been there.
1: You know, you be standing out there with LeBron.
0: Yeah.
1: But y'all in the party.
0: We're on the main floor.
1: You're all in the party. Yeah. Y'all all having a good time.
0: Right.
1: You know, but up on that stage, you know, that is a special, special group. And it's hard to crack into that. Now, if LeBron would have delivered 2-3 championships here, the conversation around that changes. Now you belong on the stage. You get to go behind the rope. But as of now, look, thank you, LeBron James, for what you've done for the Lakers. You won another championship that gave us 17 at the time. We were tied with the Celtics at 17. And now they have one more, so we got to get one. Luka, come on. Mm-hmm. And, you know, I wish you well moving forward at the 76ers for 1 or 2 years. And then, you know, you've had a hell of a career. But in terms of lore and greatness and Lakers and, hey, man, that's a tough cookie to crumble.
0: Yeah, and that's something that unless you are a Lakers fan, and this is something that I mentioned Nick Wright is not a Lakers fan. He's not. LeBron fan.
1: Yes.
0: So if you are viewing it through the prism of LeBron James, of course it's going to be slanted that way. But if you are a Lakers fan...
1: Then you-

0: It's not even a question. It's you already know.
1: Yeah, it's not even close. And so
0: you already know.
1: I'm not trying to be blasphemous or to disparage LeBron James, because like you said, he did bring the championship there, right?
0: Let me ask you a question. This is easy.
1: Yep.
0: Kobe or LeBron?
1: Kobe.
0: Magic or LeBron?
1: Magic.
0: Kareem or LeBron?
1: Kareem.
0: Shaq or LeBron?
1: Shaq.
0: Okay, what are we talking about?
1: Well, that's what I was going to ask you, right?
0: What are we talking about?
1: So if we say that he is not at the VIP section, he's somewhere in the party, and let's imagine there are levels to this party, mm-hmm. right? Because you've been to parties where, hey, there's a VIP, but there's another VIP, and then there's the super, super VIP. Mm-hmm. So the guys you mentioned are in the super duper VIP. How far down the list do we go before LeBron is in that room? So if I ask you, is he more of a Lakers legend than James Worthy?
0: No. What?
1: Is he more of a Lakers legend than Elgin Baylor?
0: No.
1: Jerry West?
0: No.
1: Pau Gasol?
0: No.
1: Byron Scott?
0: No, man.
1: That's what I'm like. It gets crazy because you start thinking about it. You're like, man, if I'm talking about.
0: We're not talking about career.
1: Exactly.
0: He's had a better career than
1: all of them. Probably most of them put together.
0: But we're not talking about that. Are you crazy? Byron Scott?
1: Maybe we are crazy. James Worthy? Maybe we are crazy. 877-99
0: on Fox. You out your mind. James Worthy. Big Game James.
1: Big Game James still on here in L.A.
0: Michael Cooper.
1: Michael Cooper is more of a... How about Wilt Chamberlain? They're kind of similar.
0: They are similar.
1: One and one. They always got one.
0: They are similar. So that there we go.
1: That's you hanging out with Wilt. You and Wilt are in a different section.
0: And 20,000 women
1: over
0: there.
1: That's right. 877-996-6369. 877-99 on Fox. Is LeBron James a Lakers legend, or is Shaq right? Yeah, you know, he's in the party, but he ain't really on the stage with the rest of us. We want to hear from you. 877-999-FOX. It is the Odd Couple. Robert Garrett, Rob G, Ephraim Salam, sitting in for Rob Parker, Kelvin Washington. It is the Odd Couple on Fox Sports Radio.
0: Is that me? 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
6: Let's do this right. Let's do this quick. Ephraim, miss your boy. I wish you we the Bucks would have drafted you, man.
2: That would have been nice.
6: Look, but you know what? Can we admit that LeBron James is the Kim Kardashian of the NBA?
1: Quickly explain yourself. I want to hear this.
6: He's the Kim Kardashian of the NBA. Yeah, you can play. You can do this, do that. But look, somebody videotaped you doing some stuff, and look how famous you is now, man. You're dogging us all the NBA out. You're chasing rings. There's nothing wrong with being the champion, but don't ever call yourself the GOAT. And oh, real quick before I go, my Buccaneers are in trouble. We can't sign Vita Vea.

0: Baker Mayfield. Come on. Thank you, brothers, for letting me come on with y'all.
1: Absolutely.
2: Thanks, Daryl. You're the man.
3: Ephraim, why don't your voice sound good like that?
2: Yeah,
1: man, you got a good timbre on
2: everybody
1: that
2: got choices. Why don't you choose to have a deeper voice?
1: Hey, I don't know. I don't know.
3: Wow.
1: I know.
3: Apparently, so you didn't choose long-term success, yeah, huh?
1: Put me to shame.
2: Remember, he said he hit puberty at age 9, and he was 6'5", 200 pounds, and the voice never followed.
3: Never followed.
1: Never followed.
3: You know what happened? Guys. I think the voice skipped over a few grades, too.
1: That wasn't that funny.
2: That was funny.
3: Yes, it was.
2: It was super funny.
3: Let me ask Rob Parker. Guess so.
1: That right before the stroke laugh.
2: Oh, my gosh. Rob Parker, Kelvin Washington, both in Atlanta.
1: Is it Magic City Minty Night tonight? Minty Night is tomorrow. Tomorrow night.
2: We have a segment built around that.
1: Do you think... Do you think Kelvin's going to go?
2: Hell no.
1: Not even to the parking lot?
2: No, sir. He has a brand to uphold.
4: You got a tissue for me?
2: You don't know how many topics we cannot do because of his brand.
1: Okay. Well, you can do them all with me.
2: Yeah. Do you think Mike Hill's going to be there? He said no.
1: Oh, but yes. Mike in those trees,
2: Mike,
1: man.
2: Mike was on the show yesterday. He's like, no, man.
1: Mike Hill.
2: What'd he say? I'm older now. I'm more mature. I'm not
1: there. Okay. Well, I mean, you know, it's for the younger people, right? He's a mentor for the mentees.
2: For the mentees.
3: I got to lead by example.
1: And them lemon pepper wings. Hey.
3: Oh, God. It's so good.
2: All right. Ephraim and me back tomorrow. Make sure you keep it locked. Fox Sports
1: Radio.
2: Let's
1: do it. And if you don't listen to the Odd Couple tomorrow, this is for you.
3: Ow. Ow.
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21: In Major League Baseball's late game, about to start at Dodger Stadium, LA hosting Kansas City again, and Dodger lefty Blake Snell, just off the injured list, is the starting pitcher tonight. As for finals, and they are rolling in, the Tigers won at home against Cleveland 6-4. Cubs won 8-6 at Washington. Marlins shut out the Pirates 2-0. In Toronto, Blue Jays over the Red Sox 5-3. And the Braves shut out the New York Mets 4-0. The Rays have won 7 in a row, and they're leading in the second inning 2-0 at the A's. Brewers at Padres scoreless in the bottom of the second. The Angels are hosting Texas again. The Halos have the worst record in the majors, and they fired pitching coach Mike Maddox today. Texas out to a 1-0 lead, bottom of the first tonight. Reds in the bottom of the ninth, tied 4-4 at the White Sox. The Minnesota Vikings named Kyler Murray as their starting quarterback this year. I'm Steve DeSager.
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0: night for you, Steve? Paying attention, doing the show with Scooble having his first start for the Dodgers?
1: Not really.
0: Are you going to be okay tonight, Blake Snell?
1: Yeah.
0: Getting his first start in a while for the Dodgers coming up in a few minutes.
1: That a Dodger fan has not actually seen. They just gave a stat that Blake Snell, in his time with LA, has 12 regular season starts total. 12. Unusual.
0: I feel like every night for the Dodgers is like, hey, it's a superstar reveal night. Tomorrow night, Jerry Royce is going to pitch.
1: That's right. And come next month, maybe, hey, Ohtani's a pitcher again. Hey, that Glasnow guy is still on the roster.
0: Oh, don't forget about him. Yeah, again, Brad Penny may start a game or two. You never know.
1: Two nights in a row.
0: Eric Gagne might come out of the bullpen tonight. Can't burn out Edwin Diaz.
1: As long as they play the game over with the music and the scoreboard. Sure. Yeah, great. Yeah. I'm all for it. Sure.
0: Look, we talk about this. We'll get to big football story coming up in a second, but Blake Snell, I think, is it, again, Steve says, pitching his first game since signing as a free agent 2 years ago. But they're all coming back. The starting pitching is coming back. Everything is okay, right? That they made the move for Scooble. They had to do it. They did it. Everything is good. But I'm telling you, when you get to the playoffs again, it's going to be let's play roulette with that bullpen, because I know Diaz closed it out last night, but I told you, this is not an Edwin Diaz year. He has great years, and he has years where, oh boy, can we really stick with the guy another season? This is one of those years for Diaz. You're going to get to the playoffs. It's going to be, is Sasaki closing games? Who knows, right? Who knows? Maybe can Oral Hershiser give us an inning from the broadcast booth? He can come right down. We got the 55 jersey ready for him. Can he come down and give us an inning?
1: Well, the Dodgers didn't have a bullpen to start the postseason last year. And remember, Sasaki was not a good starter last year.
0: No.
1: It was a shock when, first off, the Dodgers were not one of the better division winners. So they had to play the wild card series and really needed Sasaki to close out games, or else the bullpen would have blown one of those. As we get toward postseason, yes, it's trending toward them having the regular four-man expensive rotation that you're expecting the Dodgers to have the postseason, the one that shut down top seed Milwaukee in the NLCS last year. But just because these guys are coming back doesn't mean they're their old selves yet. I mean, Blake Snell, the reason he was at AAA with four starts, it was just get up the pitch count after up over 70 pitches or so. So maybe he'll be able to throw that tonight. It doesn't mean that he was blowing them away at AAA. He was not. At A ball, yes. Once he jumped to AAA with the rehab starts, not that great. ERA 4.5 or 5.
0: How is Bert Hooten's rehab going? Is he going to be able to pitch?
1: Well, nobody can touch the knuckle curve still.
0: All right,
1: they're good.
0: All right, so again,
1: I still say Doug Rao.
0: Yeah, you never
1: in a pinch.
0: Know. Wasn't Lance Rao? What did it? Were the
1: Lance
0: two
1: Rao's?
0: No, but there was a Lance Rao too.
1: Lance Rotson was a teammate.
0: Out of
1: the bullpen.
0: No, I get that, but I want to say that there was a Lance Rao as well. There was Doug Rao and Lance Rao. If I'm not mistaken, I could be mistaken. Like, that could be my.
1: I have never heard of Lance Rao.
0: My 7-year-old, remembering back to.
1: Now, we go more Lance recent. Rao. We've skipped over Lance Lynn, if you want great Dodger pitchers
0: sure.
1: in the postseason.
0: Lance
1: Lynn.
0: I'll take athletes named Lance. Let's take Lance Johnson. One dog. Oh, that's
1: triple. Well, Trey Lance hasn't been doing much.
0: No,
1: maybe he's.
0: By the way,
1: Lance
0: Stevenson hasn't been blowing in anybody's ear.
1: This is going to come up in the offseason with the labor deal done after this postseason for Major League Baseball. I understand that baseball for many years has needed something resembling a salary cap, but also with a salary floor. But it's not like, you talked about it on your show as soon as it happened. The stupidity of people saying, oh, Scooble's acquired by the Dodgers, the season's over. Are you not watching baseball every year? How often is the World Series the two best teams?
0: It's always the hottest
1: this
0: team.
1: This is not the NBA. This is not, can you imagine the Patriots all those years if Tom Brady actually didn't play all the playoff games? Baseball, you have a rotation, guys are stuck with third and fourth starters in key playoff games all the time. Yeah. The Dodgers, as you have brought up, had an all bullpen game facing elimination a couple years back at San Diego and still won that to stay alive and make a run.
0: We burned Brady in the wild card game. Now we got to go to Bailey Zappi. Why? We can't bring Brady back bring him back that early. We got to go another game.
1: Yes, the Dodgers won the last two World Series, and I maintain in truly amazing fashion, 1 year without a rotation and the other year without a bullpen, and still won the World Series both times. But the year right before those two, Lance Lynn was in the rotation. Mm-hmm. The Dodgers played their first round series against Arizona and not only got swept, they didn't have a lead.

0: lead in any of the games the entire series.
1: Yeah.
0: And it wound up in Arizona-Texas World Series. This is not ancient history.
1: What, Kershaw gave up 5 runs in the first inning of the game one, and that was it. It was like, okay, so that's over.
0: Yeah.
1: All right.
0: So much for the 100 wins.
1: So we got more baseball on the way again. Big game going on, Dodger Stadium, Blake Snell coming back. But big day in football. We got a big NFL quarterback derby decision that was made coming up in a few minutes. But speaking of decisions that are made, even though maybe CBS wants to make it seem like they haven't made this decision.
0: That is exactly what they said. They made it seem like that.
1: The future of Tony Romo at CBS is in flux. This, according to CBS Sports President David Burson on Tuesday. Now, remember that name for a second. The NFL and CBS had their media day today.
0: Is he related to the invisible Lance Brown?
1: I got a good story for
0: you.
1: Burson says, quote, "It's an evolving situation. We are still assessing. There is no timetable or final decision at this time."
0: Now, granted, it's a month until CBS is going to use its number one broadcast.
1: 100%. But we know they're not going to. When Romo received 3 citations from the Milwaukee County Sheriff's Office following his traffic stop earlier in July, right away, Tony Romo was taken off the number one team. There was no timetable for his return. He was replaced right away. CBS made that decision instantly. Hey, J.J. Watt is going to be with the first team. Tony Romo, we said it at the time, he's done his last game for CBS. And this news today just tells me what we said the night that story broke. When CBS can decide how to act in this situation. We have seen people get DUIs before. We have seen them go through rehab. We've seen them get suspended. We have seen them come back. CBS, there was no reason for them to make a big public announcement. Tony Romo wasn't going to be on the air until the end of this month, one time before the regular season
0: if
1: began.
0: Then, maybe
1: if
0: not,
1: then, right?
0: Usually they don't necessarily use the number one team in preseason the one game.
1: CBS had one big national game at the end of this month, and then you weren't going to see Tony Romo until opening week, the second week of September. And still, CBS decided we're going to take him off the number one team. No timetable for his return. At this point, can he really come back? Can Tony Romo, after being told, no timetable, you're off the number one team, we're moving people around, right? The other announcement today, you know who's moving up to take J.J. Watt's spot in the number two team for CBS? They are moving on. They are spending every minute they can with their lawyers, whatever it is, looking around going, can we get out of Tony Romo's contract? Because CBS decided to use this to get rid of him. They've decided they could have gone either way. No one would have blinked if they said, you know what, Tony's going to take some time away and you're not going to see him till the regular season and he's going to do X, Y, and Z. And that's what's going to happen with Tony Romo. Nobody would have blinked. Okay, yeah, he's got to go through some kind of rehab. He's got to, you know, show that I made a mistake. He's got to make amends for it. He's got to do that. Nobody would have blinked if they said he's not going to be on the air and we'll see him first week of the season. He's going to be away for a month. Not going to do the game on Sunday the 26th. I think that's the date CBS has it. But CBS decided right away to say, oh, no, he's off the number one team. We're making movements. Here's a guy replacing him. Here's a guy replacing J.J. Watt. Still no timetable for Tony Romo. There's no way he comes back after this. There is no way. He has done his last game for CBS. Now, why would they do this? Are they done with Tony Romo being an analyst because they're upset that he's not as good as he was years ago and they gave him a lot of money? Look, just like in sports.
0: All of that's true, by the way.
1: You get to a point where, hey, will your behavior, is it enough to outweigh what goes on the field? With a lot of players, it is. Even with announcers now, we're seeing that it probably is not. Romo's reputation has not been great the last few years. His work ethic, his performance on the air, roundly on social media, he is made fun of. It doesn't seem like he prepares as much as he used to. For whatever reason, Romo is not the guy that was looked at in the fairest of lights with CBS anymore. So this happened, and I think CBS saw this as an opportunity. This is going to allow us to move on from Tony Romo. They're going to find some way, whether it's a payout, whether it's we don't have to pay him because we're firing him for cause. They are finding a way, but they are dotting their T's and crossing because they don't want dotting their I's and crossing their T's because they don't want this to come back a big legal thing that hangs over everybody. They want Romo's out of our line of sight right now, and then we're going to figure out a way for him to move on, and he's done his last game with CBS. He is. We told you at the time he was done, and now you look at CBS and how they're doing things now. Absolutely, that's what's going on.
0: As a fan of football on TV, I can't wait till he is out of the number one.

0: booth because his talent has not deserved to be in the number one booth for any network for years now. And I won't go to the point to say it's embarrassing. I'm just saying it's obvious if you compare Romo's work the last 5 years to the other number one analysts on the other networks. It's clear he is substandard compared to those guys. To the point, Tony Romo still has a court appearance scheduled for September 21st. We mentioned on last night's show, the big CBS late afternoon window at the end of September is the game in Rio with Dallas against Baltimore. There is no way Tony Romo is going to be spending the week in Brazil with CBS that week.
1: No.
0: So let's not only say J.J. Watt's working opening day for the network in mid-September. There's no way Romo's working at the end of September for that network either.
1: No, he is going to find a new job somewhere at some point. Someone else will hire him in a bit of a lower profile situation with the contract.
0: Actually can't get out of overpaying him, they might be stuck with using him either with interviews or at the desk, or
1: they just say we're going to pay you and you're not going to be on the air. Yeah. And then it could get contentious,
0: like a Kyler Murray thing, right? With Arizona.
1: That's why it could be wind up being a payout, but obviously, look, CBS sees a situation where Romo is no longer great publicity for us. Every time he is on the air, and look, and I'll be the first one to tell you, executives spend way too much time looking at social media for what the opinion of people broadcasting is. It's crazy, but that's how it goes. Executives that don't even watch their own networks go, every time, if I have to get on Twitter one more time and see Tony Romo trending because he said something that we're going to get out of the way. So I can tell you, right, this is how things are done, and I can tell you this is what they're sick of. Tony Romo is no longer a great headline in the booth. He was a great headline for years. The predicting of plays was incredible. It was amazing.
0: Not that long.
1: But now he's just kind of shows up and does his thing. Just like some players peak their first year in the major. Like Tony Romo peaked.
0: And then just kind of show up.
1: A couple of years. That's how it's been going for him. But now they see, okay, this is our way to get out of it. And he's not going to broadcast for him again. Now, separately, okay, I've been waiting. We said about that name. Separately, right? And I don't know anything about this. I haven't talked to the guy in this would be, 35 years. But, you ready for this?
0: Okay.
1: The summer of 1992, I graduated college, and I got a job as an intern at ESPN in the marketing department in New York. So I was commuting every day from Staten Island, going in, working in the marketing department, you know, pulling slides, helping with promotion, all kinds of stuff. And there were two interns in the marketing department that year, me and David Burson.
0: Really?
1: This guy who is now the CEO of CBS Sports.
0: We
1: went in different directions. And there's lots of people that I know in the business that have big.
0: Well, he went the executive route.
1: I went the creative route. He went the executive route. But this guy's now, he was one bit away from getting the top job, you know, before he got let go earlier. And now here he's at CBS and he's running things. And I'm like, I remember just hanging out, having lunch talking about college football, you know, in the summer of 92. Like, he had just graduated from Michigan. I just graduated from Syracuse. He was a good dude. Like, I didn't know anybody else there. Everybody else is way older than I was and we were. And I was like, hey, another guy my age. Yeah,
0: well,
1: okay.
0: So that's back when Syracuse football team was about as good as Michigan.
1: That's back when we had Marvin Graves and we were getting ready for the McNabb era. Yeah, no, we were pretty good. But every time I see him talking, I remember we were interns together. And I think about that once in a while. Like, if I had taken the executive route, and then I realized, oh, no, I could have never have done that.
0: No.
1: I could never have done that. I'm in an office, I am awful in
0: haven't
1: an office.
0: You seen, no, I no, mean, no, there no. have been good executives no. in our careers that we've run across, but haven't you experienced, as someone who gets to be on the air and talking about stuff like we're talking about tonight, doesn't it seem like, as much as sports is usually the toy department, executives is a little bit less.
1: Except
0: for the perks, it's a little bit less.
1: Yeah, there's certain executives I go, wow, I'd be a better executive than you, and I know it, and I can give you the names. But but there's a lot of I go, you know what, I can't do that. That's just not me. And I have a tremendous amount of respect for people who can do that and juggle all the balls and take all the heat and take all the phone calls and nuance and do deals. I'm like, that I just could not do that. That is just not me.
0: Before we break, I have an update from Dodger Stadium.
1: Blake Snell is not pitching.
0: He is off the injured list and pitching
1: Don
0: for the
1: Sutton
0: Dodgers.
1: Don Sutton is pitching.
0: He faced three batters in the top of the first and struck out all three.
1: Hey, everything is fine.
0: On to the bottom of the first, scoreless with the Royals.
1: There you go. Everything is fine. Exit.

0: How about a Fresca? Jason Smith, Steve DeSager in from Mike Harmon. Again, the next time Tony Romo's on the air, it's going to be with another network. Maybe like he goes to ESPN, he's doing college football, and all of a sudden, hey, he makes his ESPN debut for Wisconsin, Illinois on Saturday, you know?
1: If this was back in our younger days, the next time he would be on the air was a sit-down interview with Roy Firestone
0: on his way back to an actual career in television. You don't know the pressures to go with $55 million, man. I knew her mother. She was all right. Why did I just think about that scene from the end of Jerry Maguire. All the time.
1: Firestone's last great appearance, was it not?
0: I don't know. People don't know the pressures that go with $55 million. Be sure to check out our YouTube channel for the show. Just search Jason Smith Show within YouTube. Again, that's Jason Smith Show. 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Well, coming up next, yes, a big quarterback derby that we thought was going to take us all the way to the end of camp was ended today. The hell are they doing? Can you give us more stuff to talk about? React to that and more next, right here. Big NFL Night. Jason Smith, Steve DeSager, Fox.
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We were promised a quarterback derby, Steve. We were promised many quarterback derbies.

0: But for Kyler Murray, it was inevitable that he was going to get the gig, right? They signed him in the offseason. They wouldn't sign him to take the job away from J.J. McCarthy if they were confident in J.J. McCarthy. So this is the way it was supposed to go. It was inevitable, and you need to see him first out of the gate, because if you go to J.J. McCarthy first, you're just waiting for a couple of bad games or maybe a bad couple of throws to say, oh, let's get Kyler Murray in there. You need to see him first, right? You've seen J.J. McCarthy. You need to see Kyler Murray. This is the right order, right? It would be messy if it was the other way, that McCarthy wins it, but Murray's over his shoulder. You sign Murray to do it. This is the correct order of things. Why are they doing it now? It's been rocky for Murray, and a little, like, McCarthy's looked a little bit better according to all reports so far, but this shows you how much they wanted to go to Murray, and that, okay, we got to do it. And instead of letting it play all the way out till the end of the preseason, is that he's got to get all the reps with the ones. Because right now he's splitting all the practice reps with J.J. McCarthy, and if it's rocky for him, he needs all the reps he can get with the ones. That's why they're doing it now. It's another smart thing to do. I could say for the Vikings, who have done a lot of really dumb things the last couple of years, like, this is the smart thing. It's the right order to go to Kyler Murray, and it's right knowing that he needs the reps to be ready to put him in a position to succeed for week one.
1: And I completely understand the head coach's viewpoint on this. If these are my options, and they are, Kyler Murray can be spectacular. He can be brilliant. He can give you something to raise an eyebrow. J.J. McCarthy's done almost nothing like that, and he's had time in the NFL and really continued to disappoint in the starts he did get last year. So you see the guy that you haven't seen in a Minnesota uniform yet. I didn't think this was much of a choice for him, actually.
0: No, this was something that it was not quite a fixed competition, but it was, this is how we want it to go, right? And before things get bad or get worse and Kyler Murray looks bad over the next couple of weeks, he's still splitting reps, he doesn't have as much command of the offense, then it gets messy, we're going to do it now. We're going to do it now. And I'm sure they told J.J. McCarthy, hey, this is not something for the entire season. This is, we got him to bring him in here. It's something a little bit different. And then, you know, be ready to get your chance, because, you know, this is the NFL and you're going to wind up playing at some point. Most likely you're going to wind up playing at some point. So just stay ready.
1: And did you notice that he's getting more snaps under center? Maybe he's going to be running less. Maybe they're actually going to, have a quarterback that assumes that Jefferson is actually one of their wide receivers and they can go nuts in that regard. I look forward to see how it actually plays out, or if it's just going to be, frankly, the selfish Kyler Murray that we saw sometimes in Arizona.
0: Yeah. Now, the big take is this, right? The big take. Okay, so here's the Vikings quarterback derby is one right. I give them credit because they made the right calls, right thing. Now, this decision to go with Kyler Murray and to not start J.J. McCarthy, this just absolutely continues to show you that the Vikings made the worst quarterback decision in the history of the NFL. A decision that was bad keeps getting worse and worse and worse and worse, right? And this is not just because, well, they had Sam Darnold, they had J.J. McCarthy, we didn't know what to do, we didn't see anything out of one. You know what? Let's just flip a coin and we made the wrong decision. That's happened plenty of times where you have two guys, you're not quite sure. Hey, oh, if we knew what we had, we didn't. This was the worst quarterback decision of all time because they had Sam Darnold in the building. They go 14-3. He's a Pro Bowl quarterback. He throws for 4,000 yards, 35 touchdowns. He was terrific. You know how hard it is to get a quarterback in the NFL, and he shows up, and it's a gift that the Vikings get Sam Darnold. It's an absolute gift that they get Sam Darnold. Oh, my goodness, look at this. But they drafted J.J. McCarthy, and for some ridiculously stupid reason that just gets worse and worse with each passing day, they decided, well, let's move on from this guy because we drafted J.J. McCarthy and we liked him. Okay, this wasn't a guy you drafted number one overall. This is a guy you drafted who honestly was overdrafted when they took him. Because I watched every one of his games at Michigan.
1: For all the wins, yes.
0: They won the national championship by limiting what he did in the playoff, okay? They never won any games because of J.J. McCarthy. He had some moments at Michigan and certainly he's got all the tools, but this was not a guy that stands out saying, this is the guy we're going to take here, right? This is the guy. Yes, Jim Harbaugh did a lot of great publicity for him. And, oh, Jay, I'd take J.J. number one over my guy. Yeah, okay. But they decided with the evidence on the field, with this team, with this roster that we have, because he had a bad last.

0: last couple of games, the last game of the regular season against Detroit, the playoff game wasn't great. Right. We're going to use this to move on to a quarterback that is untested coming off a big injury. Now, that's bad enough. The thing is, they could have also franchised him. Let's keep him for another year. The guy certainly deserves a chance to walk into camp as the number one quarterback. 35 touchdowns, Pro Bowl year fourth. This wasn't one of those Pro Bowl years where it was, hey, seven guys said no, so someone with seven touchdowns and 10 interceptions gets named for it. That's not one of those Pro Bowl years. They could have franchised. They could have kept him for another year if they wanted to. They could have moved on from J.J. McCarthy. Hey, no one would have cared in Minnesota. We found our quarterback. We don't care that we took a quarterback. We'll move on. We'll trade J.J. McCarthy. We'll get a first-round pick for him. He still has value. We can still do this. All of this evidence, there were so many circuit breakers. There were so many emergency breaks in front of the Vikings that told them, you should keep this guy. But no. Kevin O'Connell, everybody, we were the smartest guys in the room. We're going to let Sam Darnold walk. And not only does he walk, not only is J.J. McCarthy stink and not able to stay healthy, Sam Darnold goes to a new team in his first year and wins the Super Bowl. And all of this, and now J.J. McCarthy is no longer the starting quarterback for the Minnesota Vikings.
1: That quick.
0: There has never been a quarterback decision this bad in the history of the NFL. And again, other teams have picked the wrong guy, but not when there's all this much evidence in front of you. This is like on a cop show, a police officer guy. Well, what's the evidence? Well, we actually have video of the guy shooting the perp. We have his fingerprints on the gun. We have we have witnesses, and the guy actually admitted that he did it. We have a sworn statement. Yeah, you know what? I think it's somebody else. We're going to go with somebody else at the end in the last 12 minutes of our hour procedural drama. It's going to wind up being someone we didn't even know. I'm going to go like, no, but all the evidence is right here. You see it all. We have a great big thing, right? Jerry Orbach is very, very, very insistent that this is the guy. Sam Watterson's telling you this is the guy. Okay. No. I see all the evidence, but I'm going somewhere else. Not going to go forward charges on here. Worst quarterback decision of all time.
1: Well, I think Jerry Jones could have gotten on that list of yours if he'd have been able to draft Johnny Manziel, but that's another thing that we'll never know. And you mentioned about all the winning that Michigan did with McCarthy, but not necessarily because of him. I never got the impression that this is a top 10 NFL draft pick when I was watching him play. I'm not saying he's bad. It just continues to amaze me that as much talent there is across front offices year to year in the NFL, how hit and miss drafts are, and the assessment of what this college player can do for us at the next level. Do we not recall that it wasn't Michigan passing the ball 32 consecutive plays, famously in that late season game? They ran the ball 32 straight times. It was really despite McCarthy that they could control the game. And yet you wind up with McCarthy, you kind of are stuck with him at the moment, in camp, and I really like the decision today, before preseason games are played, for exactly the reason you mentioned, that all the reps can go to someone who's a named number one starter. But did you notice today that O'Connell, his head coach, in naming Kyler Murray as his starter in Minnesota, says, hey, he's also proven to be smart, very hardworking, able to take in a lot of info, churn it out. That is a direct attempt to kind of rewrite the narrative on what Kyler Murray was
0: as a known quantity
1: in Arizona.
0: Yeah. If Kyler Murray was still that, guess what? He'd be the quarterback in Arizona.
1: Probably.
0: Right? He's quarterback in Arizona.
1: I mean, Arizona is paying most of his salary.
0: Yeah.
1: And it's a one-year contract with Minnesota, and they can't franchise him if this year goes well.
0: This is that scene in Moneyball when Billy Bean says to David Justice, oh, you're special. Well, yeah, you know, you're paying me that money. Oh, no, I'm not paying you. The Yankees are paying you $5 million to play against them.
1: That's right.
0: That's what they think about you, is they're paying you that kind of money to play against them, right? This is that moment.
1: Just for
0: Kyler
1: the record.
0: Murray is not, it's not like the Vikings say, hey, we're able to go out and get Josh Allen.
1: Right.
0: Like they went out and got Kyler.
1: Not available.
0: We couldn't go out and get Patrick Mahomes or Jalen Hurts. They went out, okay, we got Kyler Murray, who was available to anybody who wanted him.
1: The David Justice reference, he sat in the chair where you are sitting right now. And I got the distinct impression that he was not a huge fan of the movie Moneyball. And its portrayals of perhaps just of him specifically and not the A's of 25 years ago.
0: Yeah. Well, the guy playing him had a pretty sweet swing. Like, I do say that. Like,
1: yeah, looked
0: guy,
1: good.
0: He had a pretty good swing.
1: Fit
0: but
1: in
0: like,
1: the movie.
0: Anytime they showed Justice actual video of him, it was just like him booting a ball in the outfield. And it was like.
1: And the attitude
0: boy,
1: and the veteran coming in. Yeah,
0: exactly. Well, good luck with that. Good luck with that. Well, Art.

0: says he could never get a job in Major League Baseball again because of that movie.
1: How he was portrayed.
0: And he was on board with Moneyball. I liked it. No, you're the villain. You're the villain.
1: We literally just had in the news today related to that, the Angels firing their pitching coach. It wasn't just because they were leading the majors in walks. It wasn't just because the Angels are the worst team in the major leagues this year. Mike Maddox is out specifically because the guy who is running the Angels front office now, they turned over the front office this year as well, says the team wasn't making enough use of technology. The offense, yes. The pitching staff, no. And so the pitching coach and bullpen coach are out with the Angels. This is a real thing. And it reminded me of when Byron Scott was the Lakers coach. And boy, did that not go swimmingly in fairly recent years in Laker history. Is there were stories about analytics and, I mean, pages and pages of things stapled together being placed on the head coach's desk and him being, I don't know, moving it toward the corner of desk and say, did I get it? Yeah, I got it. I got the report. You know, a person like that deserves not to have a coaching job, honestly, because you're not making use. I'm not saying analytics is everything. Of course it's not. You're just not making use of all the avenues available to you for evaluation and coaching.
0: Exit, how about a Fresca? Jason Smith, Steve DeSager in for Mike Harmon. We got more NFL on the way, but right now, Steve's going to tell you what's trending in the wide world of sports as the Dodgers have a 1-0 lead over the Royals thanks to a Steve Garvey homer. Steve, with all the details on that and more of the night in sports.
1: It was just as unlikely. It was a Mookie Betts home run, a guy who's hitting .230 this year, and the Dodgers lead 1-0 over Kansas City in the top of the third. It is Blake Snell on the mound, just off the injured list. He struck out the side for the first time as a Dodger in the first inning and threw a scoreless second as well with one strikeout. So 4 Ks, no walks for him in the early going. Detroit beat the Cleveland Guardians 6-4. Cubs won 8-6 at the Nationals. Yankees over Seattle tonight 4-1. Just 3 hits for the Mariners. Very poor offense this year. Marlins shut out the Pirates 2-0. In Atlanta, the Braves shut out the Mets 4-0. In Toronto, the Blue Jays beat the Red Sox tonight 5-3. Toronto young pitcher Trey Yesavage is called week to week after knee surgery. Jays third baseman Kaz Okamoto was scratched again due to his bruised knee. The Orioles were winners at Minnesota tonight 5-2 in 10 innings. It's now a final. Reds win at the White Sox 5-4, and the Cardinals shut out the Phillies 2-0. I feel bad for the Cardinals bullpen from really day one this season because they're relying on Ryan Stanek to get big outs. What do you know? He actually got a big out to set up the closer tonight. Cards 2-0 over the Phillies, the final. Now, as far as the games, the late contests in progress. The Angels with a new lease on life with the pitching staff leading 3-1 in the fourth inning at home against the Texas Rangers. In Arizona, Diamondbacks 2-0
0: over the
1: Rockies.
0: I believe Frank Tanana is starting that game for the Angels tonight.
1: Kirk McCaskill, I believe, is available.
0: And Don Ossie is going to pitch tomorrow night,
1: too. Oh, that's very good.
0: Yeah, you like that.
1: Not only an Angel in his career. It's, Arizona in the fourth inning, 2-0 over Colorado. In San Diego, Padres got 5 in the second inning. And Lee Kyle Harrison and the Brewers 5-1 in the top of the fourth. Tampa Bay has won 7 in a row. Rays lead 6-0 at the A's in the bottom of the fourth. And Houston's tied 1-1 at San Francisco in the top of the third. The Minnesota Vikings did name Kyler Murray as their starting quarterback this year over J.J. McCarthy. Both will play Saturday in their preseason game. Bears safety Kobe Bryant will miss 4 to 6 months after knee surgery last week. The Bears are hopeful wide receiver Luther Burden, who has a groin injury, will return for opening day next month. Rams wide receiver Puka Nacua left practice with minor groin soreness. The Rams hosted a joint practice with the Cowboys today. New Rams defensive end Miles Garrett missed practice again due to knee swelling. The Raiders said starters will play in Thursday's exhibition opener, but rookie QB Fernando Mendoza will still get plenty of reps as well. And Ravens defensive back Nate Wiggins was carted off at practice with a leg injury. Among the 3 WNBA games tonight at Indiana, Fever over New York 106-92, another 100-point game for this team. They're averaging almost 100 points this year. Caitlin Clark, 22 points, 10 assists. Back to you.
0: Thank you, Steve-O. Jason Smith, Steve DeSager, and from Mike Harmon again. Be sure to check out our YouTube channel for the show. 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Again, that's Jason Smith Show. 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

0: incredible night. Well, coming up next, the NBA schedule for the beginning of the season, Christmas, was announced today. And as a result, you have seen something the NBA has and what they can do that no other sport can do, no matter how much they try. What is it? That's next. 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
10: 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Steve DeSager in for Mike Harmon. You think you're cooler than me? You got designer shades. Today was a big day in the NBA because now we know where everybody's going to be opening night, Christmas Day. The NBA schedules are out.
11: I think the full schedule is Thursday this
10: Thursday
11: week.
10: We get everything, but this was the big day. Where are we? Where's everybody opening night? Where are we on Christmas? That slate is out. And
11: Thursday we find out if the Knicks are actually on 65 or 75 games nationally.
10: It's like Caitlin Clark. They're going to be on every game is nationally televised. It's the Knicks. That's how it's going to go. The Knicks will raise their championship banner on opening night on October 20th against LeBron James and the 76ers.
11: Can you believe you just uttered that sentence? What are the odds that
10: raising
11: all
10: their
11: elements
10: championship banner
11: of that sentence would be true?
10: And before they got Jalen Brunson, I would say never. It was never going to happen. Never.
11: And
10: I mean, really.
11: Against the Sixers and LeBron James.
10: Yes, yeah,
11: is part
10: exactly.
11: Of that sentence.
10: Yeah. Things okay. But okay. Look, I've been doing this a minute, so now I'm like, you know, things that shock me aren't what you think. Yeah, LeBron with the Sixers, why not, right? The Celtics and the Pistons will open the triple header on NBC that day at 3 o'clock in the afternoon. It's going to be a big celebration of basketball.
11: They are shoehorning three games instead of two on opening night.
10: You're going to get Celtics Pistons. Then you're going to get Oklahoma City San Antonio. You're going to get Knicks and the Sixers. Then on Christmas Day, I think you're going to get 45 games on Christmas Day, including the Knicks and the Spurs rematch from last year's, or just 55 days ago, NBA Finals.
11: Which I believe they're going to start as early as possible, because guess what? The NFL has three games.
10: Yeah. All of a sudden, NBA said, Christmas Day is our day. No,
11: tip it off 1 hour before people actually move
10: that.
11: The eyeballs over to the NFL on Christmas.
10: So the NBA champion Knicks making their NBA record 59th Christmas game.
11: That's
10: right?
11: Amazing.
10: But go back to opening night here for a second, and it's obvious what the NBA is going to do. They are going to shove Knicks Sixers down our throat all season long like it's Yankees Red Sox. they may say, you know what, tonight the Knicks are supposed to play New Orleans and the Sixers are supposed to play the Kings. Yeah, no, scratch that. We'll have those two teams play each other. Let's get another Knicks Sixers game in. Right, we'll get that in instead on Thursday night.
11: But if Becky Hammond is the coach of one of those teams flying in from another time zone, no, she's just going to sit the stars.
10: 22 hours after. Now, hey, you got to have a dude if you're going to win the championship. But you say, we're going to get this rivalry now shoved down our throat all year. Here's the Knicks, the defending champs, the huge.

0: story they were. LeBron to the Sixers, huge story. But this is what the NBA has and what they do better than any other sport. Better than the NFL, better than Major League Baseball, better than college football. They do it better than anybody. And that is they create instant rivalries, which is so important for the game because it keeps everything fresh. Players move teams all the time. The Knicks and Sixers, yeah, they've had the Eastern Conference rivalry they've had, you know, going back 50 years, but it's an Eastern Conference rivalry. Now it's front page. It's a front page rivalry. Oklahoma City and San Antonio, front page rivalry now. Everything changes. When players change, all of a sudden, these rivalries are born before teams even play a game against each other. And the NBA does this better than anybody else. The Major League Baseball, it takes years and years of meeting in the regular season with big stakes and meeting in the playoffs. Okay, now this is a big rivalry. The NFL, it's, well, we have the divisional rivalries, but are they that big a deal? No, you need them to play in the playoffs and play many times. It took a decade for Bills Chiefs to become the rivalry that it was, right? That's the biggest new rivalry the NFL has had. Bills Chiefs. NBA, you just need one guy to sign a place in the offseason, and it's a brand new rivalry, and it keeps the game afloat, and it keeps everything fresh and new.
1: And the advantage with NBA is there's only five players on the court, and also the players are extremely visible, unlike NFL, where there's more than double those players, and people are wearing helmets, etc. As far as marketing aspects, and that's what you're talking about, It's really easy to point out one guy out of five is going to be in this town on this night on our channel.
0: Yeah, it's a brilliant, I would say, strategy, but it's a brilliant way the NBA takes advantage of something that no other league has, right? The NFL has new stars come into the league every year before they even play a game. Fernando Mendoza is already a star, and he's never even played a game in the NFL. But this is what the NFL does. New stars show up organically every year, and that's a great thing. But the rivalries, they take time. And the NBA, instant rivalries, instant new rivalries every single year.
1: And also, you have Hall of Famers switch teams all the time in the NBA, which you don't necessarily have to this degree, certainly, in the other sports.
0: Wait till Jokic goes to Greece. That's going to be a huge rivalry.
1: Who's going to be carrying that?
0: He goes to Greece, and then suddenly that's where the NBA expands, and oh, hey, we're going to bring his team back in the NBA. That's how it's going to go.
1: We talked about that last night.
0: Get ready.
1: Money Bucks owner of one of the Greek teams saying, I already made an offer, and I will make an offer next summer to Jokic. Standing by.
0: Get ready. And that's the way they get the overseas expansion of the NBA. Hey, we'll let Jokic go there. Spring him back in a year. Hey, guess what? That's how we expand to Europe. There we go. Exit Outbound of Fresca, Jason Smith, Steve DeSager in for Mike Harmon. Coming up next, we get into the biggest basketball story of the night. It's a shocker. It's a big deal. It's in 5 minutes. Jason Smith, Steve DeSager, this is Fox Sports Radio.
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13: The Royals have tied the Dodgers in LA, 1-1 going to the bottom of the fourth. Blake Snell just off the injured list for the Dodgers. 8 strikeouts in the first 4 innings tonight. Also in progress at San Diego, it's the Padres 6-1 over the Milwaukee Brewers in the bottom of the fifth. Diamondbacks lead 2-0 over the Rockies in the bottom of the fifth. St. Louis shut out the Phillies 2-0. Atlanta shut out the Mets 4-0. Miami pitched a shutout over Pittsburgh 2-0. The Cubs won at Washington 8-6. The Yankees sent Seattle to a 5th straight loss 4-1. Tampa Bay has won 7 in a row, and the Rays are winning 6-2 at the A's in the bottom of the 5th inning. Cincinnati in 10 won at the White Sox 5-4. Detroit over Cleveland 6-4. The Minnesota Vikings named Kyler Murray as their starting quarterback this year over J.J. McCarthy. WNBA. Indiana beat New York 106-92. I'm Steve DeSager.
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0: get Rick Bucher's assessment of the new NBA schedule, the partial list that was released today, opening night, Christmas Day, coming up in a few minutes, as well as, will Nikola Jokic really leave the NBA for Greece? But the biggest basketball story of the night is a two-pronged story. Firstly, and, you know, game of the night, look, this is everywhere, people talking about it a lot on social media. Once again, Caitlin Clark and the Indiana Fever have a 100-point game. They beat the Liberty 106-92. It was a big game for Caitlin Clark. In 35 minutes, 22 points, 10 assists, 4 rebounds. Also, Mitchell with a big game, too. She had 28. Sophie Cunningham, 12 off the bench, 4 threes. Before we get to the controversy, what happened before the game?
1: Wait a minute. WNBA, there was something controversial?
0: There was, I know, surprise. Wow. Yeah. Eventually, we're going to have a day where it's going to be the WNBA had some great games today. Yeah, what else? No, that's it. Nothing. No, what else? No, I'm telling you, nothing else. No, they didn't. Nothing else.
1: By the time that happens, football season will have started and the WNBA will be largely invisible.
0: But to just this for a second, to understand, you talk about the controversy every single day. People better start getting used to the fact that the Fever are going to win the title. They are dealing with, they're already one of the top three teams in the league.
1: Wait, Minnesota is killing it this year.
0: They have become a top three team. Minnesota was really good. They've been really good all year, right? Minnesota barely escaped that game against them last Sunday. Minnesota played that game like it was a WNBA finals game. Not that the Fever didn't play it that way, but Minnesota played as well as they could, and they barely escaped that game against the Fever.
1: Minnesota has the big rookie, Olivia Miles.
0: She's
1: and
0: terrific.
1: Their established stars
0: She's
1: just
0: terrific.
1: Come back from injury. This is the best team in the standings right now.
0: Fever's going to win the title. That was a big litmus test, and I saw more from the Fever in defeat in that game than Minnesota in winning. It took the Fever a little bit of time to kind of start to gel. Remember, Caitlin Clark missed all year last year, basically all year last year. There's new players, new situations moving in, and now they're scoring 100 points a game, right? This is how well they are playing over the course of the last 15, 20 games. They're going to win the title, mainly because when the playoffs get here and the pressure of the playoffs are here, the Fever live in controversy every single day. It's like I talk about how the Eagles like to live in controversy every day in Philadelphia. It's like every day. It's like, man, they just bathe in it. Oh, no. The Fever, they have a big pool of controversy, and they all do high dive jumps off it into the pool every day.
1: Tonight
0: they
1: included.
0: They know how to live with controversy and live with it every day and still win and still play at a high level. And I give all kinds of credit. When you can do that, stuff like this would tear every single team, most other teams apart. How do you play when every single day is controversy over your best player and her treatment? And now one of your bench players and an off-the-court stance on trans athletes. And now you have your head coaches in the middle of things, and you've started a whole big WNBA back and forth about this, but yet every single night they show up, they score 100 points, their offense is great. Caitlin Clark is playing like an MVP candidate, right? You have great players on this team. The pressure of the playoffs is going to be like a kid giving out candy compared to what the Fever are going through. Oh, playoff prep? You want to talk about pressure? Every single day in the regular season, look at what it's like to live with us. Look at what it's like for all of us every single day. They're going to win the title.
1: So you're saying that this team in the WNBA is kind of like the Reggie Jackson Yankees, where they go through so much, and they were in New York, and they still win. They still have the playoff pressure. They can still come through. They still have the talent on the field.
0: Oh, I'll go even more recent. This is like the Heatles. This was LeBron and Wade and Bosh and the traveling show that went from town to town. And it was everybody hated the Heatles, but they couldn't get enough of them when we're watching. And I love LeBron. I hate LeBron. I love Wade. I hate Wade. I love Bosh. All right, no one was really saying that.
1: That was the script for Emma.
0: I believe. But that this is the attention that they have, and packing arenas everywhere they go, and worrying about playing the other team and the officials, like, and they're still scoring 100 points a game. They are still playing at such a high level, and they are peaking really about at the right time. You know, game 33, you have a handful of more games to go in the regular
1: season.
0: Nearing
1: the end, yes.
0: Right? This is right where you want to be playing your best basketball. And it took them a little while because, again, Caitlin Clark missing all year last year. I get it. You know, you need some time to get through. And what kind of ball dominant player is she going to be? Is there going to be

0: room for other players to achieve on this team? Clearly it is, because Kelsey Mitchell's having a terrific year. She's at the top of the MVP list as well. She's scoring 25 a game. There is more than enough room. This is the team that's going to win the WNBA title.
1: By the way, I looked it up. It's for Indiana's schedule. It's only 8 of their last 10 are national TV games.
0: Oh, that's it?
1: 8 yeah. of 10, yeah, exactly. Yeah, yeah, yeah. But keep in mind, and we referenced this on last night's show, this is a year where the Basketball World Cup happens for women's hoops. So
0: yes.
1: a lot of these stars that you're seeing are going to be playing for Team USA mm-hmm. shortly. So the WNBA, after this month, mm-hmm. has to take a couple weeks off.
0: Yeah.
1: No WNBA games at all while that world tournament is going on. And then they resume, and that pushes the end of the season to basically the last week of the Major League Baseball season.
0: No, I think they're playing. I think the final game of the finals for the WNBA is Thanksgiving night.
1: No, I'm talking regular season is going to end when baseball regular season.
0: No, I think it's after the late game.
1: No,
0: it's after the night game. It's a midnight right. East Coast game,
1: and then the WNBA finals will be opposite that Knicks game on Christmas and the NFL. Yeah, exactly. No, so it's on the schedule. The first place Minnesota team is going to be facing Clark's Indiana team in the last two games, home and home, that final week. Unfortunately, it's going to be opposite baseball pennant race stuff. And as I mentioned, football season will be well underway by that point in toward late September. That was a whole nother conversation last night. But yeah, we're nearing the end. But oddly, what would this be, a month and a half away from the end? It's just you have that break coming in the WNBA slate.
0: Now, Jason, do you have an example more recently than just 3 days ago with this whole thing with the Indiana Fever? Glad you asked. Before the game tonight, Fever head coach Stephanie White, a lot of headlines that she has made, not all of them great the last few weeks. There's a lot of people that want her fired. She hates Caitlin Clark. She's not standing up for players. All these things happening. She had a very fiery pregame speech to the media because of what happened following the Sophie Cunningham, DeJounte Carrington foul from last weekend.
1: Flagrant over the weekend, and they didn't think that she stood up for her player.
0: The
1: enough.
0: Lieutenant governor of Indiana wants her fired because she didn't stand up for her player, right? Because you see the video after the hard foul that Carrington puts on Cunningham,
1: and
0: she walks onto the court past Sophie Cunningham, right to Carrington, which is, why are you walking past there to talk to a player on the other team? Why are you not with your player?
1: Who she had
0: what are you doing
1: before? But
0: okay.
1: Tonight, but, home game in Indiana, and some of the home fans booed this coach yeah, for Indiana pregame.
0: Yeah, yeah. And so that was a thing. And then afterwards, when she was asked about the situation, she basically defended Carrington, saying she didn't do it on purpose. Was it a foul? Was it over the line? I know her. She's not someone doing this on purpose. This is someone who went out and absolutely went for the head of one of your players. This is where you got to understand who is in your locker room and who is no longer in your locker room. So I get all of the attention on Stephanie White, that what's she doing? You got to stand up for your players. You're going to walk by your player to go talk to the player on the other team that you coach. Then you're going to defend her. I mean, really, nobody does that. In no way is there a flagrant foul where someone's thrown out of a game and the head coach says, yeah, I saw that. I thought it was okay. Wait, what? Yeah, your player just almost got their head taken off. Yeah, no, but I thought it was okay. Here's Stephanie White before the game, now upset that people are criticizing her for this behavior.
2: Every day these women put their ass on the line. Every day. When they go low, we go high. Love will win. Grace will win. Humility will win. And kindness will win. I stand by them. I will always stand by them. Everybody else can go to hell.
0: Pounding that podium. And pounding that podium.
1: She did not take up any questions after you hear her gather
0: no,
1: her papers.
0: No more questions.
1: Can I just say, Coach, as you in a woman press conference think you've made your point?
0: Yeah.
1: She also said, hey, over the weekend I went straight to the press conference. I thought I got that play with the flagrant foul right. Thankfully, Sophie's okay. Was that egregious Saturday? Absolutely. But, you know, when you have a chance to watch that over and over and over on replay, you can see that. I didn't have that in real time. Well, then don't be dogmatic about it.
0: Yeah. Well, and also, listen.
1: Foot in your mouth. You should have spoken not at all about that.
0: And look, and this is kind of the point. We've seen this from Carrington before. You know, we saw it 3 years ago. She was one that had the really bad foul on Caitlin Clark from behind. The very first time we saw a whistle blown where

0: whoa, she just, on an inbound play, she just walks and knocks Caitlin Clark down from behind, and the referee just blows a whistle for a common foul. Like, that was Dejanay Carrington. So when I see this, and I see Stephanie White now grandstanding about this, the bottom line is, as a coach, you did not have your players back. You did not have your players back in the moment. You didn't have it after the press conference. If I'm Sophie Cunningham, I sit here and say, my coach does not like me, right? Because that's the only thing that I can draw from this, is that Stephanie White is not the biggest fan of Sophie Cunningham. Because why would you not stand up for your player? Your player.
1: Yeah.
0: Your player. That's who you have loyalty to, is your player. And you made it look like you cared more about the player on the other team. Now, is this something that comes with Sophie Cunningham and her public stances? Very big public stance she had on trans athletes. It's become the big debate in the WNBA. I don't know what it is. But I saw that and I said, that's someone who doesn't like Sophie Cunningham. I don't like my player, because I'm not going to go, are you okay? What's going on? You can't do that. Why am I not? I should be calling for a flagrant, her to be thrown out of the game. This is how coaches react when a foul like that is committed. This is what Mike Brown would do. This is what Mitch Johnson would do, although he would call
1: Pat Riley when Kurt Rambis in the finals was clotheslined.
0: This is what everybody would do. This is what Doc Rivers would do, because, you know, it's never Doc Rivers' fault. But this is what every coach would. She acted the opposite of how a coach should act in a situation like that. And now she doesn't like the smoke, doesn't like that people are saying, hey, how do you not have your players back? Again, that's the only thing that I can take away from this, is that she doesn't like Sophie Cunningham.
1: This Indiana coach dug another hole in a potential grave with this outburst, taking no questions and yelling at the media to get her point across before the game tonight. And by the way, Caitlin Clark did say after the game, I hated that our fans booed her pregame tonight. Made me a little sick, to be honest. You can understand, because of what you just said, what the Indiana fans would be thinking. One of their own players was completely, illegally, flagrantly fouled. And her own coach, Stephanie White, for Indiana, was not sticking up for her after the game. So mistake number one, coach, how she approached that, being dogmatic without having actually seen the replay on Saturday before going to the postgame press conference. That's a little amazing to me. Point number two is the whole love will win, the quote that we played, and going on and on about that, which would, you would think, play very well in the heartland. And then the language she continually used throughout the press conference, much less the attitude, completely negates any Christian attitude she may have put forth. This is a loss number two in the past week for Stephanie White in my book.
0: Yeah, I mean, but again, they're able to go through all of this stuff and still score 100 points a game and win. And now they're 21-12. And again, in anybody's estimation, one of the top three teams, both record-wise, talent-wise, they're ascending. I give them all, because I don't know how they win like this. I really don't. I don't know how, with every single day stuff like this happening, they win. And I guarantee you, this Stephanie White thing, which is awful for her, and she should really take more ownership over this, it's not going to matter. They'll go out and score 100 in their next game. Caitlin Clark will go 25-12.
1: They're averaging like 97, which nobody's done in the WNBA before.
0: Kelsey Mitchell will score 30. You know, Aaliyah Boston will score 20 and pull down seven. Like, and they'll still go and they'll still win. It's going to be like, yeah, it's just another day for us. Just another day.
1: One other WNBA note before we break. Kelsey Plum of Phoenix now is out at L.A. tonight. Would have been playing against her old team due to a leg injury. So mid-third quarter, Phoenix is leading 54-53 at L.A. I have read the Sparks are not playing at the Lakers Arena downtown. They are playing elsewhere downtown at USC's Galen Center, which has half the seats, half the capacity. Apparently there's some concert of nobody I've heard of taking place.
0: Who's the concert?
1: I have no idea. Never heard of him.
0: But what's the person's name? Maybe I've heard of him.
1: I should look it up again, because it certainly didn't register with
0: me. It's an Axl Rose and, Guns and Rose. I don't know that. Who is it? Who's there?
1: I'll have to look it up again.
0: Oh, come on, Steve.
1: Upcoming events. Oh. Crypto.com. Boone tonight.
0: Oh, Boone. Please say this wonderful sound is saying, please. You know, Benson Boone.
2: Please stop.
1: Special guest Ash.
0: Just Ash. So Bruce Campbell from Evil Dead? Wow, if he's there killing people, killing evil beings from Evil Dead, and then it's Benson Boone,
1: Ash would be on stage right now. It's 8:15 in LA.
0: You would move that game for that 100%, especially because Bruce Campbell, like at the end, he didn't have an arm, but he had like a shotgun for an arm. And then at one point he had.

0: like some kind of saw for an arm. Oh yeah, yeah.
1: So you're saying
0: out there? Oh yeah, yeah.
1: Maybe Kelsey Plum is actually at the concert,
0: no,
1: and not over at USC at the actual basketball game.
0: If Bruce Campbell is putting on a show like that, and then Benson Boone is showing up and is in his jeans and no shirt and going, please.
1: Am I missing something? How many hit records does this person have to have be the headliner of a concert?
0: No, he's a big deal. Benson Boone's a big deal.
1: The question is how many.
0: He's got one big. I think he's got one big album.
1: Thank
0: and
1: you.
0: And that beautiful thing is that it's a bunch of Grammys he was nominated for.
2: That song sucks.
1: Okay.
0: Say!
1: Here's what I've taken from this conversation. Somebody who has one album is headlining a
0: and
1: concert.
0: He's got that Moonbeam ice cream, taking off your blue jeans. Benson Boone's a big deal.
1: It's a big world.
0: Yeah.
1: Congratulations.
0: Moonbeam ice cream, taking off your blue jeans.
2: Steve, what are we doing?
0: Oh, yeah, yeah. That's Thank Benson Boone. Yeah,
2: Jason, I'd rather listen to this than that guy.
3: Concrete jungle where dreams are made of.
1: No.
2: Come on, Steve.
0: Coming up next is Rick Bucher, Jason Smith, Steve DeSager, in for Mike Harmon, Fox Sports Radio.
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0: you've been waiting and waiting.
1: Bro, it's hard.
0: For some of this.
2: Shotgun, he drops, four-man rush. Looking, fires toward the end zone. That ball is going to be caught for the touchdown.
0: Do you like that? 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
0: Y'all tucked in? Here we go. Once upon a time,
1: the NBA schedule, part of its rollout this week. We know the defending NBA champion New York Knicks opening night will take on the 76ers. We get the Thunder and the Spurs Christmas Day. We get the Spurs and the Knicks. Kind of fun. With the NBA is going to shove Knicks Sixers down our throat. Again, it's going to be like Auburn, Alabama. You're going to get this rivalry, well, and we're going to create more games on the schedule.
2: It would be like that if they played each other 4 to 6 times a year. Yes.
1: Hey, don't think that can't happen. Joining us now on the hotline, Fox Sports 1 NBA insider extraordinaire. You can follow him on Twitter at Rick Bucher. It is Rick Bucher. What's happening, man? Happy Tuesday.
3: Happy Tuesday to you. It is kind of exciting. We now have some games on the ledger. We can start imagining what we're going to see this season. And certainly we're getting an idea of where the league and the broadcast partners are putting their money. And, you know, I just want to pour one out for Kevin Durant and Donovan Mitchell and Cooper Flagg and Anthony Edwards. Apparently the NBA bouncer has said, sorry, fellas, you're no longer on the A-list. You're going to have to go over there and get in line and wait your turn. Because last year, all of them were in featured games, either in the season opener.

0: That was their Jason Smith.
1: It's going to be 6 months of this.
2: All right, what
0: yeah,
2: game?
0: Oh, brother, we've already had 6 months. I mean, it's going to be another 6 months. Maybe, I hate to say this, it's probably going to be longer than 6 months.
2: Yeah. I mean, look. So you've seen the schedule now, these first few games here. We talked about a couple of them. What are you looking forward to seeing the most?
0: I think number one, I want to see Victor Wembanyama. Obviously, want to see what Philadelphia looks like coming out of the gate. Who's available and who's not? Now those pieces are going to work together. I think the other part for me, I'm really curious to see what kind of game Victor Wembanyama comes back with. There was a lot of talk about him playing on the perimeter. He's talked a lot about the game has to go through me. I have to be more assertive with my teammates and the way we play, with all of them coming over to France and joining some wine and baguettes with him. You know, what kind of influence does that have on the team chemistry? That for me, among the marquee games, that's probably the number one thing, because I think that probably is going to have the most to do with who we're going to see playing in June. Is what kind of player is Victor Wembanyama going to be coming back after the disappointment of falling short to the mighty New York Knicks?
1: I have a question, Rick, about the schedule on opening day, because or at night, I should say, but they're throwing a day game in there, which really surprised me. So it's an opening tripleheader October 20th. Now, just this week, baseball announced its postseason schedule, at least the structure of it. And if there's a game 7 of the ALCS, it would be on the night of October 20th. So the NBA is not only going to have its two games that opening night, including Philly at New York, they're shoehorning a day game on a Tuesday with the Celtics at Detroit at 3 Eastern. Your reaction to that?
0: Yeah, well, I think to that, I would say that is at least in part looking at the international market for TV and trying to attract that. I know that Boston and Detroit it's not like Victor Wembanyama or Luka Doncic are involved, but I still think that there is a market there. And I would say, you know, the Lakers owner is now also the Dodgers owner, so they probably have some inside info that they're going to sweep and there's not going to be an issue with the game 7.
1: ALCS, yeah.
0: Oh, excuse me. Sorry. I thought you were saying, I haven't seen that schedule. I thought you were saying that the World Series would go to a 7th game on that date.
1: No, they just literally yesterday, I think, came out with the baseball structure. Mm-hmm. Yeah.
0: Got it.
2: So away from the world champion Knicks and their schedule and their 65 regular season games broadcast on national TV, this crazy story yesterday, Rick, where the owner of one of the big teams in Greece made a run at Nikola Jokic and was told, no. He said, that's okay. I have an offer ready for him after this year when he can make an offer to Jokic.
0: Yeah.
2: Is there a dollar sign? Is there a dollar? Is there amount? Is it $100 million a year? Is there any way that after this year, Jokic gets all kinds of money and goes to play in Greece? Can this actually happen?
0: Not from what I've been told about Jokic, and it's from people that are close to him, which is like there's been a real fire lit under him. In terms of the NBA and wanting to, one, lead the Denver Nuggets back, but two, really demonstrate who he is as a player. There's always been kind of a fun-loving aspect to Jokic, which we've seen slowly transform. I think we've seen it the way he's interacted with his teammates, the way he's taken more of a leadership position, the way he's been more vocal. My understanding is that he's embraced all that. There was a point where it was a couple of years ago where he couldn't wait to get out of town. I think it might have been after they won the championship. And then the subsequent year when they got knocked out, like he was on the first flight out going back home. He missed being back home and wanted to be there. But my understanding is that now he is more motivated than ever to demonstrate, you know, what he's capable of doing in the NBA. And so I don't know. I don't think there is a figure that would result, because it's not about the money with him right now. It's about demonstrating who and what he can be in.

0: the NBA, and that's stronger than it's ever been.
1: About the never-ending Kawhi Clippers investigations last story. I believe that's been going on almost a calendar year at this point. Do you have any idea of what a conclusion would look like? Would there be a suspension and the trade away from the Clippers would still go through? And would this be settled actually before the next season begins on October 20th?
0: Well, I would certainly hope so. And I would expect that the league would want to conclude it before the start of the season so that it doesn't drag on. It's not a distraction. The NBA is very good about that in terms of getting things out of the way when they're unsightly and or wrapping them up when they're unsightly. I can only go by what was done in the Joe Smith instance with the Minnesota Timberwolves when it was discovered that there was cap circumvention in pennies on the dollar compared to this. But it had to do with them agreeing to a contract while he was still under contract or signing a contract with the anticipation that he would get a promised contract down the line. He was not suspended. The management was, ownership was, there was a heavy fine, there were draft picks taken. I would expect that would be the same course here. And he was declared a free agent. So he was not allowed to re-sign with Minnesota. So this, in a way, I could see where this ends up being a boon for Toronto. In fact, if I'm the Raptors, I'm glad that, you know, no deal is going to be consummated, because there's a world in which they might be able to sign him as a free agent. Then he's on the market. I don't know what the dollar amount would be, but I can't think of anybody of you know, any teams that have significant cap space. The Chicago Bulls, I think there's one or two other teams, but not teams that, if Kawhi Leonard is looking to be competing on the level that he could with the Toronto Raptors, not teams that he would be interested in. So I expect it's going to cost Steve Ballmer a pretty penny, but I mean, that's not going to affect him at all. The big question is going to be, for where the Clippers are right now, the draft picks. How many draft picks are going to be taken? But at the end of the day, I fully expect that they will rip up Kawhi's contract. There's too much evidence that there was ancillary funds offered in association with signing him. And I could see where, look, you're not getting any more dividends from having signed Kawhi Leonard as a free agent. We're going to cut him loose. But beyond that, here's the reality. Steve Ballmer has so much money that I don't know that there's a penalty that the league could place on him short of making him sell the team. And I don't see any way in which they would do that. So everything else is going to be, he's going to have to suffer a penalty, but it's not anything that is going to significantly change
1: or if
0: his
1: it's
0: ability to operate.
1: Not monetary, and he can't go in the arena or game night and stuff like that. I guess that's another way.
0: I suppose giving his baseline seat up where he's
1: recognizable.
0: He's obviously an enthusiastic fan. I suppose, but in the big picture, you can't go to games for a year. I don't know. I guess that's a penalty for all that they did to get Kawhi Leonard and the impact that it had on their ability to build the arena and do everything else. I dare say that giving up his baseline seat for a year in order to get that done, it was a worthy cost.
2: Rick Bucher, he's on Twitter at Rick Bucher. Also, the On the Ball podcast. And I know you got a big On the Ball podcast coming up. You're going to talk about what's going on, the issues facing the WNBA. We just spent a lot of time a few minutes ago talking about tonight and Caitlin Clark and Stephanie White. Give us a little teaser. What's some of the things you think the W could be doing, you know, facing all the issues that they are right now?
0: Well, I think the biggest issue is that they have an absentee overlord in the NBA. I mean, everybody kind of focused.

0: is on the WNBA and what they are and they aren't doing. The reality is the WNBA is owned by the NBA owners, and so thereby by the NBA. And my question is, why doesn't the NBA treat the WNBA? Why doesn't it handle it? Why does it not structure it and have the same demands and regulations and care for the WNBA on the same level as it does the NBA? Because if it did, then the WNBA wouldn't have all the problems that it has. But because there's no protocol. There's no, like, Dejounte Carrington, I mean, if that's Draymond Green, she's been fined and suspended for some of the fouls that she's committed to this point already. Kathy Engelbert no longer has her job because of the multitude of PR gaffes. I mean, imagine if Adam Silver did some of the things that Kathy Engelbert has done. Like, there is no way he's still the commissioner of the NBA. And so I think a big reason is because the WNBA, for the first time last year, they haven't disclosed how much money they made, but it supposedly was in the black by a very, very small margin. So when you think about all the money that the NBA makes and what the owners care about most, which is money, and the WNBA doesn't make anything, generally hasn't made any money, I don't think there is a whole lot of care or attention given to the WNBA by the NBA owners. And until they do, then it's going to continue to be a sideshow. And for somebody who cares deeply about women's basketball, because I've got skin in the game, it's hard for me to see it, because they are all problems of their own making, and it all trickles down from the top.
1: That's going to be one hell of an On the Ball podcast. Again, check it out. Get the link off of Rick Bucher's Twitter page again, at Rick Bucher. Rick, as always, buddy, appreciate it. We'll talk to you next week, where I'm sure the world champion Knicks will come up again in conversation.
0: I would be disappointed if they didn't.
1: Tibbs,
0: Joe.
1: See you, Rick.
0: See ya.
1: Great stuff from Rick. Great answer there on the WNBA from Rick Bucher. But speaking of the W, big action tonight. Major League Baseball, the W. Steve DeSager's got it all right now with What's Trending.
2: What a start at Dodger Stadium for L.A. lefty Blake Snell. Just off the injured list, 10 strikeouts in 6 innings, just 1 run allowed, only 1 walk issued. Top of the 7th, Dodgers and Royals tied at 1. Meanwhile, the Padres are hosting Milwaukee, the team with the best record in baseball. The Padres' power continues. 3 more homers tonight. 11-1 the lead on the Brewers in the bottom of the 7th. Walker Buehler was the starter, ex-Dodger, in San Diego tonight. 6 innings, the 1 run allowed. Meanwhile, at Houston. Well, Houston is on the road, I should say, but news from them. Jose Altuve left tonight's game with a bruised foot, hit by a pitch. Houston is trailing at San Francisco, 4-1 going to the 7th. The Rangers are trailing at the Angels, 3-2, top of the 8th in the AL West. First place Houston a half game ahead of the Rangers. By the way, the Angels fired pitching coach Mike Maddox, who the team says wasn't making enough use of technology. Also in progress, it's the Rockies leading in Arizona.
1: He needed to be on his cell phone a little bit more, and then maybe he would have kept you.
2: Yeah, no, not quite just that. It's Rockies up 3-2 at Arizona in the top of the 8th inning. And the Rays have won 7 in a row, and they're winning 12-2 at the Athletics in the top of the 8th. The Rays, this is not, you know, the Bronx Bombers, the Yankees. The Rays have hit 6 home runs in this game so far. Atlanta shut out the Mets 4-0. Matt Olson, his 35th homer. St. Louis shut out the Phillies 2-0. Miami shut out the Pirates and beat Paul Skeens 2-0. Yankees handed Seattle a 5th straight loss 4-1. Reds won in 10 innings at the White Sox 5-4. Detroit over Cleveland 6-4. Vikings named Kyler Murray their starting quarterback. And the Indiana Fever beat New York in the WNBA 106-92. Indiana's won 7 of 9. Back to you.
1: Thank you, Steve-O. Coming up next, boy, it's been a day filled with controversy. No, it's not the WNBA. It's not Major League Baseball. It's not the NFL. It's something different. Coming up next, Jason Smith, Steve DeSager in for Harmon, Fox.
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0: little bit of this.
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0: And that's why you listen.
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0: Yes. We're Fox Sports Radio. And we're giving you a little bit of this and a little bit of that.
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0: Hey folks, it's Joe, and you have heard me talk several times about my time in the classroom here in Lafayette Parish, being a teacher, and throughout those years, had come across students who had been experiencing or had experienced homelessness, and I'm here with David Owens of Gifting Grace Project to talk a little bit about the work they do assisting kids in Lafayette who are experiencing 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
1: That's right, Joe. 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
1: 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Thank you.
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21: Fox Sports Radio, Jason Smith Show with Steve DeSager in for Harmon. And, been a day filled with controversy. Not just the WNBA. Little League World Series. If you've been keeping track of this saga with this team from Tulsa, that it is now official. A Texas judge backed the decision to remove the team from Tulsa, Oklahoma from the Southwest region to keep it from playing in Tuesday's championship game for a berth in the Little League Baseball World Series. Now, how it works is generally, you know, because I can tell you this because I've coached in this, is that you win state, you win your region, then you go to Little League World Series.
27: But you have to have a team of people from your neighborhood or your district.
21: Yes. And this Tulsa team will be playing in the regional championship. So this means they won state, they're in their regional championship. If they win this game, they go to the Little League World Series in Williamsport. But they are kept from it now because of an illegal player. And

0: According to reports, this player was ineligible based on a wrong birth year that was entered on behalf of his sibling, through which this player maintained his eligibility.
1: In other words, the sibling lived in the neighborhood.
0: Right.
1: This guy, not necessarily. Right.
0: So the Tulsa, this has been a back and forth. It's been a big thing the last few days about should Tulsa be able to play? Should they not be able to play? This player played earlier in the tournament, but not in this round of the tournament. Now, let me just tell you this. Now, I don't know anything about this other than the reports as we have been told about them. And although they say the player is identified as OG, not OG Anunoby.
1: Oh,
0: going in for the tip in? Yeah.
1: Ineligible for next season?
0: If the Spurs could get him ruled ineligible for the NBA Finals that just happened, they would do it in a second.
1: No, I saw that game. They'd find another way to lose. That was a pretty big lead.
0: But the take from Tulsa is that these other 13 players didn't fill out erroneous paperwork. They're being penalized and all of this. This story sucks, right? It sucks that here's
1: a team.
0: And it
1: also means the team that's going to Williamsport is the team that won Monday.
0: Yeah.
1: Didn't play today.
0: Right, exactly. They get to go. It sucks. It sucks for everybody involved. Again, not knowing anything of this specific situation, as someone who has coached a team into the end of the state tournament, where the same thing, it's the same thing for boys and girls, coaching girls. 2 years I coached, we came in third, we came in second. We missed getting to the regionals, which would get us to the Little League World Series. My Little League did get to the Little League World Series last year.
1: Really?
0: But that was 3 years after I had coached there. As someone who has been in charge of the paperwork and filling out paperwork for All Stars, for my daughter, for other girls on the team and knowing what it is, I'm going to say this. Everybody knows what they're filling out. Everybody knows what they're doing when they're filling out paperwork. They make it, the league is going to tell them it's a big deal, knowing that you have to come up with your birth certificate. Like our girls couldn't play unless they had a copy. You have to give a copy of your birth certificate for them to hold, for the tournament to hold, and then you get it back at the end. There's a binder that you turn in with every single player, their birth certificate, their address, the schools they go to. You turn in all of this. It's as legit a situation as you could possibly think about. There's a lot of detail that goes into this. So I'm just going to say everybody knows what they're filling out going into the tournament. Again, okay. I don't know what happened here, but I'm telling you that when you see how we are, here's a birth date that was wrong, and everybody knows what they're filling out going into this.
1: The comment from the Little League district administrator there in Oklahoma was that the dad of the player, quote, mistakenly entered the wrong birth year when registering. The sibling, I mean.
0: Yes, and now there's a question of the sibling keeping that person eligible, and there's all sorts of rules to keep people eligible, right? Where if you go to a school there, if you live in the area, there's all kinds of rules. And every year there's differences. If you live here, you have to play in this new Little League is starting, so if you're here, you have to play here now. Again, I'm just going to tell you,
1: when
0: you're filling out your stuff for All Stars, everybody knows what they're filling out.
1: Responsibility.
0: Everybody knows what they're filling out. Because it's gone over with a fine-tooth comb. Because the thing you want to do is the person, the administrator in charge of the Little League, is going to see the birth date and go, whoa, whoa, whoa, this is a wrong birth date. Because that's the first thing everybody looks at is the birth date. Hey, wait a minute, everybody else, you're born and this is a 2012 birth date. Whoa, this 2011 birth date? You can't play here. That's 2000. The first thing everybody looks at is the birth date when it's filled out. Again, everybody looks at this.
1: So in the court documents, once the issue arose this postseason, the parents withdrew the player from the Tulsa National but before the Southwest region, and still it winds up costing them Southwest region.
0: Yeah.
1: I mean, the chance at it.
0: This story sucks, and it sucks for all those kids. It sucks for everything. But again, like I said, I know how this goes. Everybody knows what they're filling out. And if you fill it out wrong, there's many more fail safes in there to say, hey, we need to fix this before it goes official. Coming up next, we get back into a big story in the NFL. Jason Smith, Steve DeSager, Fox. We are.
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0: 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So we asked kids, what do you want your parents to hear?
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19: At Dodger Stadium, LA has just retaken the lead with 2 runs still batting in the bottom of the 7th. 3-1 Dodgers over the Royals, and the Dodgers starting pitcher, lefty Blake Snell, just off the injured list, had 10 strikeouts in his 6 innings. Meanwhile, in progress, it's the Rockies ahead in the top of the 9th, 3-2 at Arizona. Bottom of the 8th at San Diego, Padres 11-1 over the Milwaukee Brewers. Tampa Bay has won 7 straight, and the Rays lead 12-2 at the A's. The Giants are ahead of Houston, 4-1 top of the 8th, but good news for Houston, Texas has lost. That's a 3-2 final. Angels over the Rangers. The Angels fired pitching coach Mike Maddox today. Toronto sent Boston to a 4th straight loss, 5-3. Yankees sent Seattle.

0: to a fifth straight loss, 4-1, with four runs in the seventh. The Minnesota Vikings named Kyler Murray their starting quarterback. WNBA Indiana beat New York. I'm Steve DeSager.
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5: 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You'll find today's full show and a best of version posted right after we get off the air. So as we get set for the first full day of preseason football slate, happy first game of the preseason eve. Come on. I mean, it's where we're at, right?
0: Not that happy, though. it's still preseason football.
5: It doesn't matter. It's football.
0: Yes,
5: I mean, we're getting, and there's like 7 games on Thursday.
0: It's just as Aaron Rodgers said today, it's really not the NFL product.
5: Preseason. But it doesn't matter. Sometimes, you know, not always do you need something to be at the best level it can be. Sometimes you just need something to be there. Right? Like, if I need a ride home from the airport, I don't need a stretch limo. I don't need it waiting for me as soon as I walk out of baggage. I need a guy grabbing my bags and throwing. I don't need a 6-pack of Diet Coke in the back as I drive up. I don't need that.
0: Which you could take care of, I'm sure.
5: Right? Oh, yeah. Oh, 6-pack? Yeah, especially the smaller ones? Yeah, sure. No, what I just need is someone with a car. Okay, someone with a car picking me up. Great. That's all I need because I will get home. Right? That's all I need.
0: And that's what it's giving me
5: the NFL just
0: the
5: needs to be back.
0: Thursday.
5: It just needs to be back on Thursday. That's it. I mean, look, we get lucky with the marquee. Hey, we're going to get Fernando Mendoza, Carson Beck on Thursday night. It's going to be awesome, right?
0: And the late game right after that is the 49ers. There will no doubt be an injury in there somewhere. So
5: sure. Sure.
0: The Niners are involved.
5: But on this NFL day one of the preseason eve, no shortage of big quarterback stories. And something we mentioned last night, first thing, you mentioned this game, which is going to be like the Raiders and the Cardinals. This shows you the preseason. Best game on the day? Oh, Raiders-Cardinals, without a doubt. Fernando Mendoza is set to get the lion's share of the reps against the Cardinals. This goes to what we talked about last night, that the door is not nearly closed for him to win this job in the preseason. Already, people want Carson Beck to be starting for the Cardinals after the Hall of Fame game, right? You see, he's been able to show that, hey, Carson Beck, you know, spending 14 years in college like he did, you know, helps when you get to the NFL. The same thing for Mendoza. If he comes out and lights it up, all the plans you have that the Raiders can say we had about, oh, yeah, no, it's going to be brought along slow and Kirk Cousins is the guy. If Mendoza shows up and goes for 202 touchdowns and runs for one, guess what? He's one step closer to being named the starting quarterback for week one. We said it last night. If he has a big preseason, and not only does he show that the game is not too big for him, but he shows that he's ready to make plays, he will start week one. This is not nearly a decided competition where Cousins is the guy. If Mendoza shows that, yeah, a little bit more seasoning, maybe, you know, first 3-4 weeks to learn what it's like to prepare for an NFL game, then he becomes a starting quarterback. Yeah, okay, but if he shows he's ready, guess what, man? You're not starting Kirk Cousins week one. If he has a lights-out preseason, Kirk Cousins is going to sit with a clipboard and going to come in if he gets injured or, boy, he really is regressing. He needs to sit for a couple of weeks before we put him back out there.
0: Sounds like you like that. That's what you're looking for with the Kirk Cousins season. By the way, I did look it up, and Carson Beck had 2 more college football years than even Cade Klubnick. So that's really
5: I thought you were
0: going to
5: say he actually had 2 more college football years he could have gone
0: remaining,
5: back for.
0: Yes.
5: Yeah, he could have gone back for that. Yeah.
0: Well, what's that whole thing that Hurley in College Hoops was talking about? Mm-hmm. Oh, some people immediately after a court ruling getting an extra year possibility that they didn't expect. You know, no one's actually in charge of college athletics.
5: No, nobody is.
0: You know that.
5: It doesn't matter. Like, I'm waiting for a note. You're not getting a note from anyone. It's whatever you want to do, just do it. That's all. Just
0: so Cardinals at Raiders is coming up as one of the Thursday night
5: marquee games. Game of the night. Cardinals Raiders. That's like

0: saying NBA champion New York Knicks. I can't believe we're saying these things.
1: Okay, yeah, it is kind of like saying that. Once you clarified what do you mean by that, you're right. I can't believe we are saying that sentence. Mm-hmm. I really can't believe what you said earlier in the show, that it's the defending NBA champion New York Knicks taking on LeBron James and Philadelphia in the opening game.
0: Just think, a year ago, if we had said that, come on, man. What are you doing? No. You're losing all your credibility, right? That's when people on Twitter would go, you're losing all credibility by saying what you're saying about this. I said, yeah, okay. Yeah, the defending champion Knicks against the new-look 76ers and LeBron James.
1: Who had that in the pool, by the way? Yeah, with Jaylen Brown.
0: Yeah, and Jaylen Brown, oh, by the way, The new-look Sixers with Jaylen Brown and LeBron James.
1: Odds would be pretty stretched on that one. Yeah. We mentioned last night regarding the Raiders and if they're going to be making an actual decision not to go to the veteran. That seems, until I see Mendoza on the field, that seems a bit unthinkable for opening day.
0: Yeah.
1: But we mentioned it last night that it's easy to follow because the Raiders are playing these next three Thursdays. Those are their three exhibition games, including the home game against Arizona this Thursday night. Then the next week it's at Houston. Then it's against the 49ers. Obviously, results as far as win-loss of preseason games don't matter. I love the fact that the coach said the rookie quarterback Mendoza is going to get plenty of reps as well. Just because the Raiders are playing some starters in the exhibition opener, the guy that they should want to see most and that we want to see most, the Heisman winner, who has a chance, I think, to play in the first half of the season. I don't think it's a great idea for starters or a great chance at this point for opening day, but they haven't played games. They haven't gotten on the field in Raiders uniforms, these guys. So I reserve judgment.
0: Well, the thing is, you mentioned uniforms because they're also going to allow Max Crosby to suit up for the Cardinals to sack Kirk Cousins if he gets to play. So they're going to let him do that.
1: Is he ever going to return to practice first? Or isn't that like a prerequisite of being on the team?
0: Quarterback number two, you mentioned his name, Cade Klubnik. Right. Today, the Jets and the Bucks had a very spirited joint practice with each other. The Bucks probably won the day if you were looking at things. But the two biggest things that stuck out, one, David Bailey looks like he is that guy. Like, they look like they really got it right.
1: Big he edge rusher.
0: Incredible. Three fights at practice today between the two teams. But Geno Smith looked bad and Cade Klubnik looked better. Now, Geno Smith is brought in to, hey, he's going to be the guy to push the ball downfield. The Jets have pretty good weapons on offense. They're excited about that, and they do, yes, with Breece Hall and Garrett Wilson and Adonai Mitchell. They have some guys there, right? You know, Cooper they got in the first round. You have a couple of good tight ends. Klubnik is one of those guys that when the lights go on, he plays better than he practices. And if he has some lights-out practices and Geno Smith doesn't, they're not going to go. Klubnik won't win the job out of the gate, but by October, Geno Smith will be backing up Cade Klubnik because there's enough excitement around him with the Jets to see what he can do. And obviously, look, the Jets are playing for next year, whether it's going to be Arch Manning or Dante Moore or another quarterback. But if he has a big preseason, Geno Smith's going to have a month, maybe 6 weeks, to be the Jets starter, and Cade Klubnik's going to start most of the games for them this year.
1: That's Cade Klubnik happen. Did play 4 years. I mean, like...
0: More than that.
1: Not just
0: 9
1: like,
0: years at Clemson.
1: He made one appearance taking a knee at the end. I mean, like, he was getting in games for 4 straight years for Clemson, and his season a couple years ago was excellent. I mean, there's a reason a year ago Clemson was a preseason top 10 team. Mm-hmm. It's not just because the coach has been there and had so much to say. It's because they had this quarterback and he had experience behind him. And like a lot of top 10 teams, they just went south immediately. Yeah. You love those preseason polls.
0: Yeah. He had a big junior year.
1: Yeah.
0: Thought he was going to be a first round pick, did not have a great senior year. And so this is where he ends up. But I'm telling you,
1: and because place he's ended up is the Jets, I kind of feel sorry for him already.
0: Everybody gets to play.
1: I know he's going to be getting to play. And unfortunately, he's going to be getting to play there. So that's the bad aspect.
0: Third quarterback to get to here for a couple minutes here is Jalen Hurts, who is getting rave reviews at Eagles camp about how fast he looks. Jalen Carter talking about him today, saying, man, the guy looks even faster, even more decisive. His rushing yards were down a bit last year. Normally he'd average around 700 when he's playing at a high level, Eagles winning the Super Bowl. We talked about this last night, guys that I'm arrow up or arrow down on, teams that could go either way. I am a big

0: big arrow up on Jalen Hurts this year, simply because they have gotten rid of the excuses, right? The Eagles, they bathe in controversy. How much does the team like Jalen Hurts? I don't know. How much does Jalen Hurts like Nick Sirianni? How much does Nick Sirianni like Jalen Hurts? I don't know. I don't know how much any of them like each other. But with A.J. Brown gone, that was the crux of all of the drama, was Hurts and Brown and their relationship. Now the pressure is on Jalen Hurts to show, I am still this level quarterback. I am still this good. They brought in a bunch of really good number two receivers, right? So it's Devontae Smith and a bunch of good number twos. They didn't have a guy to come in and replace A.J. Brown, but I don't know that you need that, because if Jalen Hurts' decision-making is back to what it was a couple of years ago, sprays the ball around the field, takes off and runs, a couple more planned runs for him, scripted runs for him, they're still going to run the tush push. I'm a big arrow up on him guy this year, because there's no one out there. There's no place where the blame can hide. It's going to go one of two places, Jalen Hurts or Nick Sirianni. But guess what? The quarterback always gets more of the blame. The head coach does not. So there is a lot of pressure on him. And anytime there's been a big amount of pressure on Hurts, he comes through. So I'm a big believer that now that, hey, all of the protection that he has had, whether it was, well, he won the Super Bowl, he's still the quarterback. Now, a lot of that is eroded away now. And the Eagles, quite honestly, they're on the downtick of this, you know, this group they've had, yeah, that have won, that have, you know, a Super Bowl team. They've been there twice. They've won one. They're on the downside. They're not adding players like they used to. They're losing big players. They lost a few defensive starters in the offseason. So they really need to, if this is like their last stand kind of year, because Saquon Barkley's not suddenly become a even better running back when he's 31, 32 years old. The pressure is on Hurts, but he's a pressure guy, and I expect him to have a big year. Back to where he's in the MVP conversation. Look at what Jalen Hurts is doing, lifting this Eagles team, where the weapons that he has are not quite elite level, but still the Eagles are winning because of him.
1: If they stay healthy, the offensive line has been a very key part of this era of Eagles football. And Lane Johnson, as he mentioned, still has this one more year before he probably calls it quits. But let's not forget how good the Eagles were last year. They were this close to being the two seed behind Seattle in the NFC. They lost head-to-head with the Bears on Thanksgiving weekend, and that was the tiebreaker. So the Bears got the two seed, and then the Eagles. They were both 11-6 last year. Remember, the Rams were great, but they were in Seattle's division. So when they lost, the tiebreaker was Seattle. Silly NFL rules. The Rams, the second best team, could not be the second best seed. Well, go figure that one out. But Philly is still very much in its era. It is not passed them by. I do have major questions of how soon is the rookie receiver going to show at the NFL level, because they don't have an A1 at wide receiver, do they? As iffy as Brown was when he was at the Eagles, you knew what you had on the field, at least with him. I'm not sure you know what you have as far as the receiver group right now with Philly.
0: Yeah. And the other part of it is that for the first time, this is the best the NFC East, in theory, on paper, is going to be in 5 years. Okay. Because you go back in this Eagles era, okay, the Giants have been terrible. Right, they fired Brian Daboll, new head coach, new thing. They're starting over, but now they have a lot of young talent. They're expecting big things. John Harbaugh is there. The Giants, they're expecting to be better.
1: Giants, right? Were 2-13 late season last year.
0: But all the talent now coming up, they're expected to be better.
1: If maybe, yeah.
0: The Commanders.
1: We'll see when Neighbors comes back.
0: Commanders are getting a healthy Jaden Daniels back. We saw where they were with a healthy Jaden Daniels 2 years ago. They're in theory better. The Cowboys in theory are better. This might be the best Cowboys team of the last 5 years.
1: Yeah, I don't think it's overall a theory that the defense is better. Your point earlier, so, that if the defense is just a little bit better for Dallas, that'll make a difference.
0: Yeah, it's going to be a harder slog for the Eagles. And if a way to say this is that
1: they were the only team over 500 in that division last year.
0: But I feel like they're going to come back to the pack a bit, and I feel better about Hurts individually than I do the Eagles as a team. If it's weird, like, I think it's going to be more of a dogfight with them in that division this year than it's been the last few years, but I feel much better about him and what he's going to be able to do offensively. He's got, because it's everything is on it. There are no safeguards. Nobody's protecting you. It's now everybody is out for themselves. It's the head coach. It's the quarterback. It's okay. I mean, look, A.J. Brown protected so much drama there because, oh, it was all A.J. Brown's fault. He's the best receiver. Why is he not coming through? And when they won the Super Bowl, Saquon Barkley had one of the greatest running back years you could possibly.

0: possibly have. He covered up a lot of stuff. Nobody else can cover that. But again, Jalen Hurts is a pressure guy. He's going to have a big year.
1: I do think that the Cowboys' improvement alone will be pressing the Eagles, because I wonder how quickly Harbaugh with the Giants can turn it around, because they've been genuinely bad for most of the last decade. And also the bad news for Washington, even though Daniels may not be missing half a season now and he's back on the field, his tackle is injured and out for months, plural, with the Laremy Tunsil injury in practice just this past week.
0: Yeah, but if you look at this, you want to say, well, what do you mean by that? How can you do for the standings? You go back and look at what the NFC East was last year, where the Eagles won it by 3.5 games because they were the only team over 500, right? Yeah, Dallas was 7-9, Washington's 5-12, the Giants were 4-13. This year, the Giants will be a little bit better. Maybe they're a 6-win team, right? Washington will be better. Maybe they'll be a 500-ish team a little bit better. The Cowboys will be an over 500 team. So already you can see how much better this division's going to be than it was a year ago when it was a cakewalk for the Eagles.
1: And early season, there is an Eagles at Chicago matchup, the final Monday night game of September that I'm looking forward to because, as mentioned, that was the tiebreaker for seeding in the NFC standings after the season ended last year.
0: Could be the tiebreaker again now. Maybe Cardinals-Raiders Thursday night will be a tiebreaker for the number one pick next year.
1: The Eagles have to play that Monday night game at Chicago and then come home on a short week and host the Rams. That'll be one of the Fox games.
0: Short week. If Becky Hammon was coaching that team, the stars
1: everybody
0: wouldn't
1: would
0: play.
1: Sit. Yeah.
0: We're sitting all of you.
1: By the way, we can update what's going on at Dodger Stadium. It looks like, despite a superb start from Blake Snell, the bullpen has just given up 2 runs in the top of the 8th. Evan Phillips coming out. Kansas City 3, Dodgers 3. And it's still first and second, one out for the Royals, top of the 8th.
0: Thank you, Steve. We got more NFL on the way. A bold prediction we made about a week and a half ago looks like it's coming true for one big-time NFL personality. That's next right here. Jason Smith, Steve DeSager in for Harmon. 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

0: Fox Sports Radio, the Jason Smith Show, with special delivery, Steve DeSager, in for Mike Harmon. Boy, do we have a football story coming up in about 20 minutes. It's giving me the willies right now. Like, I'm like, oh, wow. Oh.
1: Somebody named Willie? Fast Willie Parker?
0: No, Fast, wow. Joe Willie Namath? Yeah, no, sure.
1: Oh, that's good.
0: Fast Willie Parker. Wow. Man.
1: By the way, if you just call yourself that, people actually, for the rest of your career, think that you're the fastest in the league.
0: Yeah, Fast Willie.
1: That happens all the time in just society now. People just repeat things, and it becomes somehow, in a practical sense, true.
0: Yeah. Oh, that's how it works now. I don't know if you know that or not. When did it happen?
1: No.
0: It didn't actually happen. They're just accepting it now.
1: No, they're just repeating it. It's not actually the truth.
0: You know, Fast Jason Smith. No, he was never fast. No, I was never fast. No, that's the thing. You know, that's what, you know, Steve, honestly, my athletic career is that you can be big. You can be slow if you're big, and you can be short if you're fast. Right? Both things are true in sports, right? You can, if you're slow, but you're big, okay. If you're short, but you're fast, okay. I was neither big nor was I fast.
1: So it's a good combination.
0: I was short and I was slow. Only so much I could do. Yeah. It was difficult.
1: That's the extent of it. This is the entire paragraph of your athletic career right there.
0: That hurt me in football. It hurt me in baseball. Hockey was different because I was still a pretty fast skater. I don't know how I was able to be a fast skater when I could turn defensemen and do all these things, but I couldn't run. Like, I'm like, how can I do this?
1: This is my question. Skating. Do you think running speed translates to skating speed?
0: No, because I would be much faster. My wife said to me, how do you skate fast, but yet you run so slow? I said, you know, blank you. How about that? How about just celebrate the fact that I can skate? No, I can say it like that because she's probably not listening right now. So,
1: or tomorrow now.
0: No. Can I stay at your house tonight? I think I'm staying at your house.
1: Can I just mention one thing that just happened at Dodger Stadium?
0: Yeah.
1: L.A. had a great start from Blake Snell off the injured list. They were up 3-1 in the eighth. The Royals have just scored 3 in the top of the eighth to take the lead 4-3. Dodgers batting bottom of the eighth.
0: All runs given up by Edwin Diaz.
1: Stay tuned, though. Well, actually, he's pitched so much, I think 3 of the last 4 games, that maybe he's, regardless of score, maybe he's not a go for tonight.
0: Might not be available.
1: Anyway,
0: sure.
1: But the Dodgers were tied with the Royals. Kansas City had a runner at second, and

There was a flyout to deep center. Andy Páez is very good. Not only has a gun for an arm, we saw his Game 7 World Series catch, and he's an all-star this year, but he continues to remind me very much of another player from Cuba that the Dodgers had in the outfield not that long ago, Yasiel Puig. Mm. Sometimes spectacular, and sometimes Páez just has these head scratches.

0: camp and how they project to play this week, first preseason week one of the NFL. One guy we're not going to be seeing, I feel like Dan Patrick, among the players you won't be seeing in plays of the week, will not be seeing Tony Romo for even longer than we expected. Now, it was Romo who, late in July, received three citations from the Milwaukee County Sheriff's Office following a traffic stop when he was seen passing cars in an area he's not supposed to, a Gore area, which separates the interstate traffic from cars entering from an on-ramp.
1: And also a citation for...
0: Right, for an OWI.
1: Not taking the test after the arrest.
0: When this happened, right away, he was taken off the number one team, replaced by J.J. Watt, and his future with CBS was going to be decided at a future date. Like, right after this happened, right after the video came out of it, we got word that CBS decided we're going to take him off the number one team. Here comes J.J. Watt. Today, they named their replacement for J.J. Watt on the second team. And CBS Sports President David Burson said today at the big CBS, NFL-CBS upfront today, said that Romo is an evolving situation they are still assessing. There is no timetable for a final decision at this time. When it happened, I told you, Romo's done his last game at CBS.
1: Yes, he did.
0: That's it. It's over. Not that this was something that he couldn't come back from, because this is an OWI, and it's a big deal, and you embarrassed yourself, you embarrass CBS, and there needs to be some sort of payment for this, whether it is a suspension, whether it's a diversionary program, whatever it is, you need to show that, hey, you know you made a mistake and make up for it.
1: And right? You, as an individual, as an adult, yeah, maybe need to step back and get things straight.
0: That being said, he was only scheduled to be on TV once before the beginning of the regular season. An August 26 game, CBS, where the only time he would be on, he could be on,
1: yeah,
0: would be that game. That's the only national game they have.
1: Yeah, so right? As an exhibition, they don't necessarily use their number one team. So right, it may have been no Romo games until mid-September.
0: You wouldn't see it till then. No one would have blinked or batted an eye if CBS said, Tony's going to go through this program now. We'll see him for the beginning. He's not going to do the game on the 26th. They could have easily stood up for him and said he's not going to do a game on the 26th. He's out of that, and he's going to do some things. And then Tony Romo does his tour to get back in everybody's good graces, and he's back announcing the game week one with Jim Nantz. Nobody would have batted an eye if that happened. Nobody would have. But when CBS right away took him off of the number one team and replaced him and said that his return is up in the air, he's got a court date in September, he's not going to come back before that court date, which is in the third week of September.
1: 21st.
0: That's why I said he's done at CBS. CBS is using this as more of a reason to move on from him.
1: And also the week of September 21st is when CBS is going to Brazil.
0: Right.
1: To
0: so
1: broadcast
0: he's not
1: the game
0: be doing
1: the next
0: that game.
1: Weekend.
0: He's not going to make his debut there. That's for sure. Not that the OWI is not big in and of itself. It is. We talked about this. You need to show that you made a mistake, made bad decisions. You could have hurt somebody, could have killed somebody. You need to do that. But again, when you see what reaction is for DWIs, for OWIs, this is how it is done in sports and in entertainment and public figures. They show that, I know I made a mistake, I need to atone for this, and I work my way back. I know that Romo's getting a chance to work his way back. How do you bring him back after this?
1: Not at this place.
0: How do you bring him back? You can't. CBS is using this as part of a reason to say, yeah, now we can get out of the Tony Romo business, because Romo's not been a great on-field headline for CBS the last few years. He came out as a rookie analyst. He's calling plays, predicting plays. Tony Romo was doing stuff we'd never seen in the NFL before. It was incredible. But the last few years, what have we got? Stories about his work ethic. He doesn't work as hard. And every time he does a game, social media is littered with, I can't believe Tony just said this. This was wrong. He did that. Every time Tony Romo does a game, social media, Twitter is filled with Tony Romo sucks.
1: And it's not just he said one thing. It's the actual lazy work that doesn't befit somebody in a number one network booth. He is so clearly substandard compared to the number one analysts that NFL games employ for other networks that it's night and day difference now at this point in his still very young broadcasting career. But it's unacceptable to me as a pro football fan.

0: what he's been gotten away with, having nothing to do with them overpaying him or his salary or any of that. It's just, and Troy Aikman even said it last week, part of the job of the Cuddler analyst is to be concise. And Tony Romo is constantly talking over the play-by-play man, still drawing on the screen after the snap has happened. I mean, these are just...
1: Stop drawing on the screen, sir?
0: These are basic things that your sixth-string color analyst is going to get a talking to about if they do.
1: So I am sure CBS has had it with him, and I'm sure they've had it with the bad headlines, and they would look to move on from him, but he's got, like, what, $80 million left on his contract? But now, here's an OWI, and now you see that CBS, the thing is, it's a way to get to this point that CBS can make a decision, whatever they want to, with Tony Romo. They can bring him back for opening week and people would shrug and say, okay, CBS is not getting bad publicity, all this stuff. But they could also do what they're doing now and saying, yeah, Tony Romo's done at the network. And now this whole thing being an ongoing story, this, I would say, is code for legal is looking through everything we have.
0: As it should be.
1: We don't want to deal with a lawsuit after. Can we move on from Tony Romo? Do we have to pay him any more money?
0: Because if you don't go the legal, make sure all your, what is the expression,
1: eyes are dotted and T's crossed,
0: then it's not a clean break.
1: No, and you don't want that to hang over. Here's Tony Romo's lawsuit against the CBS and all of this. They're making sure, can we move on? Is it a payout situation? They want to move on from the bad headline that Romo has been. The bad on-field headline for his performance. Because, again, you watch him and he feels like a guy that, hey, I'm just showing up and talking. I've done this
0: it
1: for a while
0: like
1: now.
0: That, yes.
1: I know what I'm doing. Right? They had a meeting with him supposedly a couple of years ago saying, hey,
0: an intervention,
1: pick it up a little
0: it
1: bit.
0: Was called.
1: Yeah. I mean, so they want to move out. This is their opportunity to get out of the Tony Romo business, and they are taking every opportunity to do that. He's not coming back. After this goes on, what do you possibly need to know whether or not you're bringing Tony Romo back? What is going on? It's not like Romo's making his situation worse the last few days. It's not like he's saying things. What could you possibly be working on with bringing Tony Romo back? There's nothing other than what are we doing legally to see if we can move on or if we need to pay him. And Romo will go and he will wind up probably sitting out this season in the NFL, whatever it is, and then work his way back. Maybe it's doing a, hey, guess what? He's doing a Big Ten Wisconsin-Illinois game for ESPN on Saturday, you know, whatever. You'll still see him work again in the NFL. That would necessitate a gig someplace else.
0: Homework to be able to do that. Because,
1: but, I mean, maybe it humbles him a little bit, and I got to work if I want to do this thing again, and I had this great gig and I gave it away but overall, like, yeah, I mean, CBS, I mean, look, executives can't stand bad social media headlines when it's something about what they see on television.
0: And it's not just social media. It's writers that cover media as well.
1: ESPN, CBS, executives, they're all the same. If they keep going on, spending whatever time they are on social media going, man, if I got to go on there again and see Tony Romo being the number one trending topic over what every other player is doing in the NFL, only to see everybody saying, Tony sucks, Tony's terrible, Tony's this, Tony's that, why are we keeping him? I hate that. And that's why ESPN made changes for their Monday Night Football booth. That's why everybody met. When they see that happen, stations and networks don't know how to react. Oh, our analyst is getting all kinds of heat. It means that people are watching. It means that people are engaged. They're paying attention. Now, if you want a guy to perform better, yeah, you want to perform better. But like the default is always, I can't see this because executives are unplugged from the day-to-day operations of everything that goes on. So, but they see this and go, oh, he must be terrible. Let's move on. And this is someone in a high-ranking decision that has a lot of sway over somebody's career. I mean, that's how it's done. That's how it's done.
0: This would be a very convenient out for CBS. Yeah. And I join other pro football viewers as saying, I hope they can exercise this out because Romo just hasn't been good enough for years, plural, in that job.
1: Exit out by DeFresca, Jason Smith, Steve DeSager tonight. I mean, it's going to happen with Tony Romo. We told you when it would happen, and now it's continuing to move towards that. Speaking of continuing to move forward, we got a new game at Dodger Stadium right now. Steve DeSager has the latest on that and the night in sports with What's Trending.
0: Mookie Betts of L.A. with an RBI single bottom of the eighth to tie it up at four. They've just started the top of the ninth inning. Betts, who was batting about .230 this year, three hits tonight, two RBIs, and two runs scored. This is the last game on the book

0: for the evening. San Diego has won 11-2 over Milwaukee, the team with the best record in the majors. In fact, Milwaukee is at Dodger Stadium this weekend for a four-game series, including Saturday night on Fox TV. I should mention that Blake Snell, one of the guys that dominated Milwaukee in the playoffs last year, was the Dodger pitcher tonight, just off the injured list. He had 10 strikeouts in six innings. Going six innings in San Diego was ex-Dodger Walker Buehler. He got the win. The Rockies, with the worst record in the National League, got a win at Arizona 3-2, and that's great news for the Padres. Philadelphia lost as well. That's great news for the Padres. Philly was shut out, in fact, 2-0 at St. Louis. So the Padres are now tied for the last NL wildcard with Philly, and Arizona is right in the mix there. The Angels beat Texas 3-2. San Francisco over Houston 4-1. Houston still a half game ahead of the Rangers in the AL West. Houston veteran Jose Altuve left with a bruised foot tonight, hit by a pitch. The Angels, who have the worst record in the majors, did fire pitching coach Mike Maddox. The team said he wasn't making enough use of technology. Atlanta shut out the Mets 4-0. Matt Olson.
1: In other words, he wasn't returning texts.
0: No.
1: Hey, who's up in the bullpen? You got to text me back when I ask you who's up in the bullpen. Sorry, I was playing Angry Birds. I'm sorry. I couldn't do it.
0: Well, that takes technology also, playing Angry Birds. No, it was more like the Byron Scott recent brief era with the Lakers where analytics? Yeah, right. Yeah, just put it on my desk and leave. Toronto sent Boston to a four straight loss, 5-3. Yankees beat Seattle 4-1. Mariners have lost five straight. Victories for the Cubs and Marlins. That Marlins game, attendance was 9,366 to see Miami shut out Pittsburgh and Paul Skeens 2-0. Skeens went five innings. Baltimore's Pete Alonso with the first inning homer. He had three hits and a win at Minnesota 5-2.
1: I need no more Pete Alonso stats.
0: He's having a good year, just for the record. Not that the Orioles are. In the AL Central, the White Sox have now just a 2.5-game lead over Detroit. Tigers over Cleveland 6-4 tonight. The White Sox were beaten in 10 innings at home by the Reds 5-4. The Reds had tied it with three runs in the eighth. By the way, Tigers outfielder Riley Green left with hamstring tightness. Third baseman of the Blue Jays, Kaz Okamoto, was scratched again with a bruised knee. Toronto pitcher Trey Yesavage is week to week after knee surgery. And a note from Boston, their catcher Adley Rutschman came off the IL to play for them tonight, had a single and two walks. The NBA season openers will include the 76ers at New York October 20th. Before that, a matinee on a Tuesday, Boston at Detroit to begin the season. The late night game there in October, that first night, Oklahoma City at San Antonio. Minnesota Vikings named Kyler Murray as their starting quarterback this year over J.J. McCarthy. In tennis, Coco Gauff won her quarterfinal in Toronto. And three WNBA games at Indiana. Caitlin Clark, 22 points, 10 assists. Fever 106-92 winners against the Liberty. Las Vegas ended the seven-game win streak of Washington, 86-76. And Phoenix won at L.A., 94-87. Kelsey Plum, now with Phoenix, was out in the game against L.A., her old team, due to a leg injury. Back to you.
1: Thank you, Steve-O. Coming up next, a football story that will make your skin crawl, but you have to hear it. That's next. Jason Smith, Steve DeSager in for Mike. 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
22: And we'll get back into the biggest NFL story of the day coming up in about 10 minutes. But this late-breaking story out of Arkansas, it makes my skin crawl.
24: Oh, yes.
22: First of all, everything is fine. I'm going to preface this by saying everything is fine. Everybody is fine. A high school football player in Arkansas was at practice today. You know, it's summer practice. Everybody's going. was warming up, practiced for about an hour. I don't know if they were in full equipment, but he was wearing his helmet. And that's usually what you do when you practice in the summer. You don't go full equipment every day because of the heat, but you definitely always wear a helmet because it's always the biggest piece of equipment to get used to, right? Whenever you go to any sort of camp, everybody's wearing helmets, also for protection, but helmets, are you wearing helmets? So he's wearing his helmet for about an hour where he kind of felt something moving around in it. So he took his helmet off and brought it to the coach going, "Coach, something's going on. Something's moving around in this helmet. I don't know what it is." And it could be, who knows? It could be some kind of pad. It could be part of the air pressure, whatever kind of helmet it was. So he brings it to the coach to look at. Coach looks at it and says, "Oh my goodness, a 2-foot cottonmouth snake was discovered behind some padding."

0: 2-foot cottonmouth snake.
1: Venomous.
0: Now, that is one of the most venomous snakes in the United States. Cottonmouth is really venomous. The viper, because that's what it is technically, is a viper, didn't want to leave the helmet. They had police officers had to pour water in the helmet to get the snake out into a bag. Animal services then took the snake, saw it was a deadly cottonmouth, and took it to a wooded area far from the school and let it go. This kid was practicing with a 2-foot snake in his helmet for an hour. First of all, I'm like, boy, the helmet must feel a little heavy because that's a 2-foot snake. That's a pretty good size, right? That's a pretty good size snake. And it didn't move. And when you're practicing and warming up, you're moving your head all the time, right? Just think about that. Like a football player moving his head all the time.
1: And getting hit.
0: And the snake is just, yeah, I'm good. I'm just hanging out right here. Like the snake didn't move, didn't bite him, didn't do anything, stayed behind the padding, figuring, yeah, whatever's going on, I feel safer here than anywhere else. And with all this moving around, I guess I feel safe. I'm all right. Didn't come out, didn't bite him. Kid didn't know until he went, I think something's moving around here. And then told the coach, oh my God, it's a snake in your helmet. There's a snake in my helmet.
1: I was waiting for the Toy Story reference there. It reminds me of one time at spring training. I think it was the PR guy for the Arizona Diamondbacks. He had put his bag down, and it turns out a scorpion crawled into it in the Arizona desert.
0: Well, that's a scorpion's a tiny, you know, scorpions
1: but
0: are tiny.
1: Then he reaches into his bag. And so it's you don't realize that in some of these places you're out in the wild, you know, just because humans have taken over a good part of the planet doesn't mean that the other critters have escaped and are never coming back. Oh my goodness.
0: I bet you maybe the snake came in last in his fantasy football league and they said, hey, your punishment is to go get in one of those helmets. All right, fine. I'll go there. I'll stay there. Just how long do I have to stay there for?
1: The helmet on.
0: Stay there for practice.
1: Forever.
0: Don't move. I think this is my favorite part of the story, though. The situation caused the head coach of the team to reiterate to his team that players should examine their equipment before using it, checking it for insects or other things like snakes. You never know what's in there. Could be a cricket. Could be, you know, could be ants. Could be a big cottonmouth snake.
1: For the rest of my career.
0: Yeah. I got to check. Got to check that. That kid's going to check his helmet with fine tooth comb every day he plays.
1: Not just the helmet. Yeah, that's the rest of his life.
0: Everything
1: Absolutely.
0: Else. What's in my shoulder pad? I'm going to check my bag all the time. I'm going to check everything.
1: So I can only guess that the snake apparently had a concussion because it wasn't responding well at all.
2: Jason, you used to play football, right?
0: Yeah.
2: How long did you play with cottonmouth?
0: Oh, I did not. I think it would have been an excuse.
1: Cottonmouth, that's one of the bad things for the radio career, actually.
2: Can you imagine?
0: Can you imagine running at a guy to tackle him and a cottonmouth snake comes out of the helmet? Whoa, whoa, we're like, wow, I'm scaring this guy. I'm going to tackle him. I'm scaring him. He's scared
1: snakes
0: now.
1: Snakes on a field. That's the next high school football
2: movie.
1: 10
2: minutes with cottonmouth.
0: Oh, cottonmouth is, yeah, again,
2: it's
0: like
2: terrible.
0: Steve said, bad for the radio.
2: It sucks.
0: Bad for the radio. Well, you know how Chris Berman would have announced this. You know, Berman would announce this. First of all, Chris Berman, stay off his social media the last couple of days.
1: Are we going to bring that up after his appearance last weekend?
0: He would say, well, clearly, TJ, congratulations to this player who was obviously not rattled by the situation, TJ.
1: Okay. And with that, tip your waitress. Drive safely.
0: The whole reason to do the story was so I could do that.
1: Of course. Like most stories, on this show.
0: Just say it. But I mean it. Chris Berman, stay off of social media. you don't want to stay on there.
2: Is it cottonmouth?
0: It's not. It's not.
1: Seriously, are we bringing up Berman next hour?
0: Yeah, no? Sure. Okay. Yeah. Absolutely. 100%. We'll get into that. But we got that, and we have the biggest NFL story of the day. A quarterback derby we thought we were getting to see play out over the course of the season has been solved. Was it the right call? It's next right here. Jason Smith, Steve DeSager in for Harmon. 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
1: And here's what you need to know.
2: The late ball game in the majors is in the bottom of the 10th inning in L.A. The Dodgers and Royals are tied 4-4. Dodgers do have second and third, one out. Mookie Betts, who came in batting about 230, has three hits, two RBIs, two runs scored tonight. San Diego is now tied for the last NL wildcard spot after whipping the best team in baseball, Milwaukee, 11-2. The win to Walker Buehler, who went six innings. By the way, Blake Snell, the Dodgers starter, went six innings tonight with 10 strikeouts. Tampa Bay won its eighth straight game. The Rays hit six home runs. Junior Caminero with his 35th of the year. Rays won 12-4 at the A's. Yankees sent Seattle to a fifth straight loss, 4-1. Toronto sent Boston to a fourth straight defeat, 5-3. Detroit won. White Sox lost in 10. The Vikings named Kyler Murray their starting quarterback. WNBA wins for Indiana, Las Vegas, and Phoenix. I'm Steve DeSager.
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6: Steve DeSager, you're in for Harmon tonight. Where right now, final game of the night, Major League Baseball. Max Muncy with a chance to be the hero. He's got six walk-off hits. Dodgers have the bases loaded, one out.
2: Including two intentional walks in this inning.
6: In the bottom of the 10th inning. It's a 4-4 game. Shohei Ohtani, who was the final out of the ninth inning, starts out at second base. Freddie Freeman has intentionally walked to get to first base. Andy Pages hits a chopper to the side of the mound. They get him out at first, but second and third. So you get another intentional walk. So now it's Max Muncy with the bases loaded, and the game is over. Muncy to the wall in right center field. Shohei Ohtani scores easily. The Dodgers beat the Royals 5-4. So a successful return for Blake Snell. Successful night for Edwin Diaz. He didn't pitch. And the Dodgers win 5-4.
2: And it's a Dodger victory. And they won a close one last night against KC after LA had lost 8 of 9. We can update the Dodgers record since July 1st is now 16-18.
6: They're not the Mets. That's for sure.
2: That's right. The Red Hot Mets.
6: The last week. Mets.
2: The Mets who got shut out, by the way, tonight.
6: Oh, that's okay. The game's going on, I'm going, Nolan McLean is going to pitch a one hitter and lose 1-0. And that's really hard to do, to give up one hit and lose a game.
2: Matt Olson is tied for the home run lead. It was the Braves who beat the Mets 4-0 in Atlanta tonight. Olson homers. The rest of the roster went 2-for-22, and they still wind up winning the game in shutout fashion. The Mets only had 4 hits.
6: Mets baseball. So Dodgers win it. So far, maybe they're getting back up, but again, a series with the Royals is a lot of.
2: The Brewers are in LA this weekend for
6: good.
2: 4.
6: Sure. But the biggest story from the NFL today, we were robbed, Steve DeSager. We thought we were going to get the quarterback derby, the biggest quarterback derby, the most up in the air quarterback derby of the preseason. We were going to get this go all the way to the beginning of the season. Nope. Not happening.
2: Haven't even played an exhibition yet.
6: No, that the Vikings have named Kyler Murray their starting quarterback for the season over J.J. McCarthy. All these great quarterback derbies we thought we were going to get are just petering out. Oh, we got one in Atlanta. Yeah, no, Michael Penix Jr. is weeks away from being cleared for 11-on-11. Yeah, it's two as long as he's healthy. Okay, that's great. What else we got? Yeah, no, all that. What about Shedeur Sanders and Deshaun Watson? You really think Deshaun Watson's not going to start quarterback for the Browns? Jimmy Haslam wants it. Of course it's going to happen. But we thought we were going to get Kyler Murray and J.J. McCarthy. I'm upset, Steve. I feel like we...
2: This was
6: like
2: theater was, for you.
6: Yeah, I was... I had something near and dear to me that we were going to spend a lot of time talking about, and now that's gone. Now it's taken away from us.
2: Well, now we get to the point where they give all the reps to Kyler Murray, and he is their name starter for the season. This is not just for this week's exhibition opener. But now we're going to get to the actual Okay, is he a real NFL quarterback with

0: sparkle like he was years ago, because I saw a quote from his head coach today that says Kyler's proven to be smart, very hardworking, and able to take in a lot of info and churn that out.
1: That Nobody seemed, with the Cardinals said that.
0: Exactly. That seemed to like a direct trying to rewrite history. I don't know how you would phrase that, but really reframing the career of Kyler Murray and who he is.
1: And the reporter said, I'm sorry, I asked you about Kyler Murray.
0: That's right.
1: I said, okay, all right.
0: In between the video games.
1: Did you think I said Eddie Murray? I said Kyler Murray. Oh, okay, got it.
0: As soon as the Kyler Murray stories came out, that they actually had to put it into contract, like, you know, you're going to study. This is like the quarterback position.
1: Fine, I'll study.
0: Reminded me when the number one overall pick as well, years ago, Jamarcus Russell was with the Raiders, and I believe it was columnist Scott Osler who had the story, that they were really suspicious that he was not studying, like going home and going through plays and the DVDs that they would send home. Mm-hmm. So one day, with all the notes and things, they sent home a blank DVD with Jamarcus Russell. And then he comes back the next day and they say, did you get to take a look at stuff? Oh, yeah, it looks good, coach.
1: Yeah, I'm all good. Oh, yeah. The 11 personnel, yeah, we're all good. I got it all for you. Don't worry about it.
0: Proof positive.
1: Yeah. But there's the quarterback point, and there's a much bigger point about this story. First of all, Kyler Murray over J.J. McCarthy. This is the right call. They got Kyler Murray to come in and play, right? Because they were not happy with J.J. McCarthy, not productive enough on the field, don't know how healthy he can be. They went out to get J.J. McCarthy to play. If he does not start, they're just twiddling their thumbs, waiting for when do we put him in, right? We didn't bring him in here to challenge and, oh, he lost the job. No, they brought him in to play. That's the thing. So this is the right call because you can go back to J.J. McCarthy, but the desire to see Kyler Murray play is way bigger than the desire to see J.J. McCarthy play. They've seen him play. They had to go out and get Kyler Murray. It's a much easier segue if Murray plays, doesn't play well, then they turn it over to J.J. McCarthy, right? They can still do that. And look, to think that McCarthy's not going to start this year, of course he is. There's so many injuries. Quarterbacks are either hurt or they're ineffective. He's going to start at some point. But the right call was made for Murray to start now because it would just be messy if it went the other way. The other thing is, I get them making the decision now because, according to all reports, McCarthy has looked okay. Murray has looked spotty up and down. And they know that we need to give him the majority of the reps with the ones. They were splitting reps with the ones so far in camp. Now Murray's going to get all of those reps, which he needs because you want to put him in a position to succeed week one and not just, well, I spent the entire preseason splitting reps and maybe I don't look as great and maybe McCarthy's the better option. Again, it gets messy. So they're solving that problem now by saying, Murray's our guy. He's going to get the reps with the ones in camp, and all of a sudden his play will improve. And it should. The more reps, especially in the preseason, he should wind up looking pretty good. So this was everything the Vikings did, I agree with. It was smart. You got Murray to play. And you know that it's easier to play him first and to give him all the reps now. Smart by the Vikings.
0: Not just reps, but he's getting reps under center more, apparently, than he ever was getting in Arizona. So a little bit different, and you're going to need a camp full of that type of thing to be ready for the NFL regular season. You and I both agree that we were a bit surprised, eyebrow raising, that J.J. McCarthy was drafted out of college in the top 10 in the first place. His rookie year was eliminated by injury, and then he wound up getting 10 starts last year, but 11 touchdowns, 12 interceptions. So I'm not saying that's the sum total of his career. We've seen enough. But as far as starting this year, I've seen enough. It got bad last year. It's like, this is an NFL quarterback that not only they wasted draft capital on, and the guy who drafted him, of course, not in the front office anymore. Mm-hmm. There's a reason for that. But you've got to go in another direction. And I didn't think there was any other direction they could go. And I'm glad they announced this early, but go to Murray. You signed him. It's 1 year. You can't franchise him next year. Go for it.
1: Look, and here's the bigger point, right? Here's the bigger point on this. McCarthy was overdrafted. Again, I watched every game he had at Michigan. He has all the tools, had all the tools. He certainly played well. He was not the reason Michigan won games. They won the national championship because they lessened his responsibilities in the semifinal and the championship game. Right?
0: And they can-

0: clamp down on opponents and famously wasn't at the Ohio State game, run the ball 32 straight times.
1: But this is just another benchmark of Kyler Murray being named the starting quarterback and J.J. McCarthy is the backup that illustrates that the Vikings made the worst quarterback decision in the history of the league. In the history of the league, going all the way back to in the 19th, before they even had the Super Bowl, when Y.A. Tittle was playing quarterback for the Giants. This is the worst quarterback decision that any team has ever made in the history of the NFL. And I know, well, you're being a little bit over the top. No, no, because other teams have made bad calls on quarterbacks, right? Well, we go with this guy or this guy. It turns out we should have given the other guy a better opportunity. He turned out to be a great player. Okay. All the evidence the Vikings needed to stick with Sam Darnold was there, and they decided to ignore it simply because they drafted J.J. McCarthy. All right? So they draft McCarthy. He gets hurt. They sign Sam Darnold, who was never supposed to play. But Sam Darnold is thrust into a starting position, and what does he do? He has a Pro Bowl season. He's terrific with the Vikings. They win 14 games.
0: Then they start 14-2.
1: He throws for 4,000 yards and 35 touchdowns. This was an incredible year. You found a quarterback. As hard as it is to do in the NFL, not only did you find a guy, you found a guy in his seventh stop who couldn't win the job and keep the job with the Jets, couldn't hold off Baker Mayfield with the Carolina Panthers. And here he is. Wow, you found a guy. And because he has the last couple of games weren't great, and they had a sticky situation with McCarthy coming back from injury, they decided we're going to ignore all the evidence we saw that we have a good quarterback and stick with the guy we drafted that we have no idea if he's going to be any good. Tell me where that makes sense in any world. In any world. Because you saw the evidence. You saw how good Sam Darnold was in your offense. You saw the playmaker he continued to make Justin Jefferson out to be. He was great. But, oh, we fall short in the playoffs, so we're going to use that as an excuse because we really like that we drafted J.J. McCarthy, which is just a stupid, stupid philosophy to have, yet the Vikings had it. It's not like that's the only emergency brake that could have been thrown for this situation. Okay, they could have franchised him. Could have brought him back for a year, franchised him. Certainly he would have, he earned the right to go into the next season as number one quarterback.
0: Franchise tagging would be expensive, but only a 1-year deal.
1: You do it for a
0: deal.
1: Year, and you're not paying a quarterback yet because, you know, McCarthy's on his rookie deal that you've already had that money for. You could do that, right? Especially you want to keep a quarterback that just, again, threw for 4,000 yards and 35 touchdowns, and you said, no, we're kicking this guy to the curb.
0: He had about 4 300-yard games and did start, I looked it up, 14-2 that year.
1: You could have kept him at least for another year. You decided, no, we're not even going to do that. We're going to let him go because we're going to stick with this unproven guy for reasons that pass understanding. Not only do they let Darnold go, he goes to the Seahawks. He signs a big contract, and he wins the bleeping Super Bowl in his first year there as a starter. The Seahawks win the Super Bowl. Now, was it an outlier year for the NFL? Yeah, but it doesn't matter. Darnold wins the Super Bowl. And the Vikings' decision just looks even worse. And now it's another benchmark day where the guy you drafted, you decided, no, we're sticking with this guy over Sam Darnold, despite all the evidence we have seen that he's the better quarterback. We have no idea what we have in J.J. McCarthy. And now here's a day where they don't even have the guy as their starter anymore. He's going to be the backup, however long it is. Again, he'll probably start at some point this year, but it doesn't matter. He is now the backup quarterback in Minnesota. They had a Pro Bowl quarterback who had a great year, who went on to have another great year and won the Super Bowl with his new team. This is the worst quarterback decision in NFL history. I don't know how anybody kept their jobs after this. This story just keeps getting worse and worse for Minnesota as time goes on.
0: Well, certainly the GM did not keep his job after all of this, but also for those who said, with Minnesota, Sam Darnold went 14-3. That'll never happen again. Sam Darnold literally went 14-3.
1: Well, they were right. It didn't happen with Minnesota. It's not happening here again.
0: Now, J.J. McCarthy and Michigan was so good his final year there. He led the nation in passer rating. But as you say, it was a, let's put it this way, carefully constructed path to victory, the way that they won games.
1: Yeah, no,
0: certainly
1: they never,
0: there was
1: they
0: NFL players on defense.
1: Yeah.
0: Certainly they had, as it turns out, an NFL running back there. And
1: you had NFL wide receiver, you had NFL tight end,
0: and a controlled game, including the passing attack. So he's not

0: a guy that, first off, he not only didn't win the Heisman, he was barely top 10 for the Heisman. And you draft him top 10.
1: Yeah.
0: In the
1: top 10 overall.
0: Yeah.
1: Right? Like,
0: surprising.
1: I mean, that's surprising. But the loyalty that they felt they had to have towards him, like, were you just too close? Like, if they brought in a consultant into a room where they were deciding what to do, the consultant would have said,
0: pivot.
1: What are you guys, lunatics? What are you doing? You saw what you have here, right? The guy's 26 years old. He's not a 38-year-old quarterback that put together a – he's not Vinny Testaverde who shows up at 38. He's a 26-year-old quarterback, man. And you want to get rid of him and keep a guy that you have no idea how good he is. That's what we want to do. Okay, that makes sense. Like, in no world does that make sense.
0: They go through the McCarthy year with the Vikings last year, and did you know Minnesota missed the playoffs by a half a game?
1: Mm-hmm.
0: They finished over 500, which in the NFL expanded playoffs. You can get in the playoffs with roughly 9-8, but in this case, they went exactly 9-8 and finished a half game back of Green Bay, which had a tie on its schedule.
1: Every time there's new benchmarks in it where I just go, man, this just gets worse and worse for the Vikings. Worse and worse. I mean, all these different times they could have stopped and made a different decision. They had all the evidence possible. It's not like they didn't know. And they said, well, we drafted this guy. We signed this. And we had no idea. Oh, it turns out this guy was pretty good. We let him go. We made the wrong decision. No, you watched him for a whole season, man. Whole season, be as great as he was.
0: And the Vikings opener, by the way, for the exhibition games, not till this Saturday at the Giants. That's a day game.
1: Oh, exit, how about a Fresca? Jason Smith, Steve DeSager in for Mike Harmon. Again, worst quarterback decision in the history of the NFL.
2: Cottonmouth.
1: Coming up next. Yeah, we'll do that Chris Berman story because there is something there with that. Plus, we knew the biggest basketball story of the night. That's not from where you think it's going to be. That's next right here. Jason Smith, Steve DeSager, Fox Sports Radio. 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
20: If it hadn't been forgotten, I'd been married a long time ago. Where did you come from?

0: football in Arkansas, I had to think inside my helmet. Fox Sports Radio. Jason Smith, Steve DeSager, in for Mike Harmon. I think this is Alex Teicher's favorite story in months in sports.
1: So invested.
0: The high school football player that got a cottonmouth snake in his helmet. Practiced for an hour before realizing the snake in his helmet.
1: How?
0: The snake didn't move.
1: Jason, if I walk through a field and get one of those little foxtails in my foot, I can't move.
0: Okay.
1: How do you not move with a snake in your head?
0: The snake was hidden behind padding.
1: No.
0: Stayed there while he was shaking his head around, doing whatever all over the place.
1: I don't know, Jason.
0: You think this might be a conspiracy? You think this is a fake story?
1: This is weird, Steve.
0: You think it's fake?
2: It is weird.
0: Just like the guy that faked his hole in one just to fake a hole. I had a snake in my helmet.
1: I can believe it.
2: What is? Are we going to bring that up? That was this week. That is just. It's inexcusable for starters, and also odd.
1: Yeah. It's a fake hole in one.
0: But that that dude, he went to great lengths to make up that hole in one
2: at the country club.
0: Yeah, like I can't play with you guys this hole. I got to go to the bat. I'm gonna make a phone call, and I'm gonna play ahead,
2: and then that way he could put the ball in the hole in advance and pretend that his tee shot went into the hole.
0: What I can't get over is that he didn't win money on it. Like, he just did it to say he had a hole in one.
2: In other words, he's a country club member. He's rich, and the rules do not apply as usual.
1: Well said, Steve.
2: Really? Thank you.
0: I want to pretend. I want to make people think I had a hole in one. What people don't understand is that cameras are everywhere. Cameras are everywhere now.
2: Live your life like that.
0: Yeah, live your life like you're on camera.
2: Serious.
1: So Jason, think about it. Yeah. Now this school's getting exposure.
2: High school.
0: Yeah, but it's not good exposure.
1: Yeah, it is.
2: The state of Arkansas is not getting good exposure for this.
0: I can't send my kid to that school. They got cottonmouth snakes all over the place.
2: I didn't know those snakes were so prevalent in Arkansas.
0: I know what snakes. Why did it have to be snakes?
1: Are you sure?
0: I think parents are going, if there's a lot of deadly snakes there, maybe go to a different school. This is where we go back to distance learning, because the snakes are taking over.
2: Or you could just not move and pretend you move. And then register to be on a team in another district, kind of like the Tulsa Little League thing.
1: Mm. There you go.
0: Oh, okay. I see.
2: In reverse.
0: All right. Yeah. You're looking to see what the nickname of the team is. Is the nickname of the team, are they the Cobras?
2: It's got to be something snake related.
0: Are they the Rattlers? I don't know. Yeah. Oh, that ruined my line. You know who that kid's favorite football player is?
2: Spencer Rattler.
0: I ruined it by saying that. Yeah,
1: maybe they want to clean house, Jason. Get rid of the coach.
0: So we're going to plant snakes everywhere.
1: You know, practice?
0: Yeah.
2: If you asked the question on that joke and Bree was here, she, Sans fan, would probably just, at a knee-jerk reaction, Tyler Chuck!
0: Yeah, sure.
2: It's better than Spencer Rattler.
0: But don't go in the shower. Why? There's cobras, there's anacondas, there's more vipers, there's all kinds of stuff. Yeah, watch out.
1: Spitting cobras?
0: We're going to put snake. Yeah, the bad ones.
1: Oh.
0: Yeah, the bad. Yeah.
1: Scary.
0: Yeah, tell you, man. Maybe that's what you might be. Maybe you're onto something.
1: I'm just saying. This is weird, Steve.
0: We have a snake outbreak. This is where you get an email during the day.
2: I don't know if it's an outbreak.
0: No. Because anytime something like that would happen, the school would send home an email. So I can see the people who are just at work at 4 o'clock in the afternoon go, I got an email from my kid's school. What does it say? Just to keep everybody aware, there was a cottonmouth snake found at football practice today. However, everyone is fine.
2: That's right. Yeah.
0: And the snake was moved away. Everybody is safe. Just to make you aware of this coming. Oh, okay.
2: There's always that type of memo from the school by the end of the memo, it's their version of nothing to see here, people.
0: Oh, it always is. Please return to your
2: homes and houses of worship.
0: Yeah, like whenever there's a fake alarm pulled at my daughter's school, or the fire alarm went off, and even if it's something that was innocuous, as the fire alarm went off, they went outside. Hey, just let you know, when you talk to your child after school today, the fire alarm went off in the third period. It was erroneous. It was a bad bat. It was fixed. Everything is fine. We went back in. They had a normal day learning.
2: Don't
0: make sure everybody's fine.
2: Was a few years ago when you had a landline. And they didn't have the cell phone to notify you. They would notify the landline. So anybody who had nothing to do with the school in the house would still get the call at 6:30, 7:30.

0: we can get that corner cleared.
1: And our honorary captain is now Samuel L. Jackson.
2: Jason, I have more on this story. I've done some research.
0: Oh, you there do?
2: Is?
0: You have more,
2: I think this is a cover-up.
0: A cover-up.
2: You want to know why, Steve?
0: Okay.
2: Quick search. While this incident is notable for safety events, the Miramar High School also faces academic performance challenges. In 2026, they are the bottom 50% of Arkansas schools.
1: Oh, well, that's saying
2: they're
1: something.
2: They're trying to bring funding, so now they're going to get more exposure, more comfort. So well, this is the kids.
1: Positive exposure.
0: Or they're trying to take you away from the academics. Well, if we make people do like a snake there, yeah, sure.
1: The old switcheroo.
2: This hasn't
1: happened in American society recently.
0: Anybody got any ideas what we could do to get people away from the academics? What if we put a snake somewhere? Hey, all right.
1: Old wag the dog.
2: Yeah, maybe. Maybe the coach was a fan of the Samuel Jackson snakes on a plane.
0: Maybe.
2: This is going somewhere.
0: What does Dennis Leary say? Where do you want me to create a war from? No, that place is no good. I can't do anything there. Can't do anything with there. I need something else. Give me something else.
1: Speaking of growing attention from, we plugged this enough. There was justifiable honor given to a handful of former pro football players in Canton, Ohio. And yet, after the weekend ended, the lingering headline is the MC yet again was Chris Berman, a guy you used to work with.
0: Uh-huh. And this is now video that's gone viral for the last 36 hours. Berman signing autographs at Canton, Ohio. And you see him, and it's Chris Berman. And then, like, he's got no butt. Like, and his pants are, like, around the bottom of the butt cheek. Like young kids would wear. When that was the fad, this like 10, 12 years ago, where kids would wear pants and they were belt. And I'm like, how do you keep
1: it's
0: their
1: a
0: pants
1: little more
0: up?
1: Detail than I expected.
0: I don't understand. But that's what Berman, and this video is everywhere. This video of Berman going, oh my God, how is he walking around with his belt around like that?
1: Again, I'll point out one
0: thing. It's like a kid from the early 2010s, how they would be able to, how do they walk around with the belts like that? I don't get it.
1: He got famous as a SportsCenter anchor, and SportsCenter anchors never used to stand back then.
0: No.
1: They
0: no,
1: would
0: no, no.
1: always deliver the sports news seated.
0: Yes.
1: So what goes on now quite commonly on that channel, where the anchors are standing and then the analyst they bring in is standing and they're standing in front of a video, that was never the case before.
0: No.
1: So like a lot of, including your old anchors, local anchors in the old days, I should say, they could have been wearing shorts and you'd have no idea because they would never stay. Only the weather guy was standing. Everybody else was at the desk. Berman for decades was at the desk.
0: And that's it. Whenever everybody was at the desk, guys would wear jeans. People would wear jeans. Sometimes they'd wear shorts. It was really hot because they never had to stand up. You never saw them. But now that you see people stand all the time, they sit in chairs. Like at NFL Network, I was there. I would love to be more casual, but it was always, okay, we're standing up, so we're wearing entire suits, and that's how it goes. Like that's kind of, you know, the only way you're on TV now.
1: So he's wearing the khakis, and he's yet again the host, the MC for Hall of Fame ceremonies, which means you are walking back and forth to the microphone on and off the stage because so many speeches.
0: Again, it's like, I feel like, did he wear, like, because I don't understand, and I should have asked kids about this, but it was 15 years ago. Like, I don't get how they could just walk regularly with their pants with the front of the belt at the normal level and the back of the pants down below the butt cheeks. Like, I'm like, I don't understand how you can walk and not have your pants fall off. I don't get it. Like, I didn't get the physics with it. I didn't get how you, that's what Berman looks like. Like, he's like, hey, I'm in the 2010s here, man. That's how kids like to,
1: Before we bag on somebody just for something physically that he probably, you know, can't do anything about. He's in his 70s for credit. He's retired.
0: Yeah.
1: Can we use that word? Yeah. This guy's retired.
0: Yeah.
1: Aside from this, he's not on the air. I mean, like on a regular channel, I know he's got the streaming and he's not on the air regularly like he used to. He's a retired being. So, you know, maybe let it go for somebody in his 70s.
0: Don't look at my back. It's gone. Back is gone.
1: How did I not think of
0: gone. Back. Look, my back is gone. I knew you'd like that.

0: So that I said, how? And every when I'm watching, and every video was the same, where you see him, he signs the autograph, and it turns, and his pants are that way. And every time he's going to take another step, and his pants are going to fall down. But it always cuts off in the same. I'm like, I got to sign the rest of this video. Is there a longer version of it? I got to see it. No. Just I got to see what happens next. Like,
1: you really can't make the mistake. Also, people do this, by the way, with sports television specifically. That if enough ex-coaches, for example, appear on sports television, they get the attention of teams who need to hire a coach in the future, and they can get back in the game just by being famous, just by being televised.
0: Yeah.
1: It makes no logical sense. Nonetheless, it happens all the time. Similarly, you should not think that the anchor, just by knowing sports or talking about sports on television behind a desk, is somehow athletic. These two things are not the same.
0: Yeah, no, I hear you on that, because there's definitely some people that I've worked with that I'm like, wow, they love sports, but you can't even throw a ball. You can't even throw a ball.
1: Or, you know, like Phil Mickelson, people were calling golfers athletes, and this is in his younger days. He probably literally couldn't run from tee to green.
0: Yeah.
1: Like an athlete can run from tee to green.
0: Yeah.
1: Just
0: like
1: one hole.
0: Like, what was John Kruk's big line when someone said you're overweight? He goes, hey, look, I'm not an athlete. I'm a baseball player, right? I can do that. Yeah. I'm okay.
1: Like a specialist.
0: No, I saw this. I'm like, oh, my, I can't believe it. And it's trending and it continues and it shows up my timeline. Every 2 minutes, someone's posting this out. Backside. Gone. Yeah. Gone.
1: I think that's the proper ending, if I can call it that, to the story.
0: I think you're right about that. Jason Smith, Steve DeSager, live from the Fox Sports Radio studios. Let's find out what's trending right now in the wide world of sports as Steve DeSager goes back into his update before it's gone.
1: And they're all gone. Everything's final in baseball, which we'll get to in a moment. While we're kind of talking football, the Minnesota Vikings did name Kyler Murray as their starting quarterback this year over J.J. McCarthy. Both will play Saturday in their preseason game. Minnesota's now had four different opening day starters at QB over the last 4 years. Murray's on a one-year contract with them. Bears safety Kobe Bryant will miss 4 to 6 months after knee surgery last week. Bryant, ex of Seattle, was injured during one-on-ones at practice. The Bears are hopeful wide receiver Luther Burden, who has a groin injury, will return for opening day. Again, hopefully was the word they used. Rams wide receiver Puka Nacua left practice today with minor groin soreness. The Rams hosted a joint practice with the Cowboys. New Rams defensive end Myles Garrett missed practice again today due to knee swelling. The Raiders said starters will play in Thursday's exhibition opener, but rookie quarterback Fernando Mendoza of Las Vegas will get plenty of reps as well. And Ravens defensive back Nate Wiggins was carted off at practice with a leg injury. The NBA season openers will include the 76ers at New York October 20th. And right before that, a matinee, a Tuesday day game to begin the NBA season in October, Boston at Detroit. The late night game as part of the opening triple header, Oklahoma City at San Antonio. The full schedule comes out later this week. They did announce the 5 Christmas games, including 76ers at Lakers. Thing is, the NFL will have 3 games on Christmas this year. WNBA, Indiana's Caitlin Clark with 22 points, 10 assists in a win over New York, 106-92. Indy's won 7 of 9. Kelsey Mitchell, 28 points. Phoenix took the late game at L.A., 94-87. Kelsey Plum, now with Phoenix, was out against her old team due to a leg injury. Las Vegas, now 23-11. Beat Washington, ended the Mystics' 7-game winning streak, 86-76. In tennis, one of the U.S. Open tune-up tournaments going on in Toronto, Coco Gauff won her quarterfinal when her opponent withdrew. Belinda Bencic has a hip injury. The semis are Wednesday night. Women's final is Thursday there. On the men's side, American Ben Shelton won his quarterfinal. And now to the late game in Major League Baseball. The Dodgers in 10 innings defeated Kansas City 5-4. Dodger lefty Blake Snell, just off the injured list, went 6 innings, just 1 run allowed, 10 strikeouts, 1 walk. The Dodgers had lost 8 of 9 until Monday's win. We can update the Dodger record since July 1st, now 16-18. Tampa Bay won its 8th straight game, 12-4 at the A's. The Rays hit 6 home runs tonight. Junior Caminero with his 35th of the year. The win to Nick Martinez, a complete game, 101 pitches. For the Athletics, by the way, shortstop Jacob Wilson with his 113th straight errorless game. San Diego at home whipped Milwaukee, and 11-2 was the final, and the win to Walker Buehler, who went six innings.

0: 4 is the team with the best record in the majors. Milwaukee's at Dodger Stadium this weekend for 4, including a Saturday night game on Fox TV. The Padres are now tied for the last NL wildcard with Philadelphia, which got shut out 2-0 at St. Louis. That game was scoreless until the 7th. Colorado won 3-2 at Arizona. Rockies, the team with the worst record in the National League. Angels had the worst record overall, but got a home win against Texas 3-2. The Angels fired pitching coach Mike Maddox. Houston still a half game ahead of the Rangers in the AL West. Houston lost 4-1 at San Francisco, and Houston's Jose Altuve left this game with a bruised foot hit by a pitch. Atlanta shut out the Mets 4-0. Matt Olson, his 35th home run. Toronto beat Boston 5-3. Boy, Red Sox have suddenly lost 4 straight. They did get their new catcher in the lineup. Adley Rutschman off the IL, had a single and 2 walks. Toronto pitcher Trey Yesavage is week-to-week after knee surgery, and Blue Jays third baseman Kaz Okamoto was scratched from the lineup again tonight with a bruised knee. The Yankees, with 4 runs in the 7th, won 4-1 over Seattle. The Mariners have lost 5 in a row. This is a playoff team, nearly a World Series team last year. Their offense was 3-for-30 tonight, and the Mariners' team batting average is .229, oof, the worst in the American League. Yankees are second in the division in the AL East. They're 6 back of Tampa Bay. Wins for Baltimore and Miami, wins for the Cubs, but not the White Sox. Cincinnati in 10 innings won at the White Sox 5-4, so those first-place White Sox of Mike Harmon, 2.5 games ahead in the AL Central over Detroit, which won 6-4 against Cleveland. Tigers outfielder Riley Green left with hamstring tightness. Back to you.
1: Thank you, Steve-O. Coming up next, it wouldn't be a day if we didn't have a big basketball controversy to break down. We got it for you next. This is Fox Sports Radio.
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25: Don't you go anywhere, Steve.
23: Steve, we just, you know, just don't go anywhere. It's all thanks.
26: Stick
23: around. Stick around.
27: I know, she's screaming stay. I get it. It's just two nights in a row, too.
23: Don't make me duct tape the door shut to get you to stay.
25: No, this is what happened. The snake, when the guy was taking off the helmet, he said,
26: stay!
27: Well, it did stay in there. Remember, they had to coax it out.
23: They did. Well, snakes don't move unless they want to. So that's the whole thing. It wouldn't be a day if we didn't have a great WNBA controversy to continue to roll through the season with.
27: Really? Somebody scored 40 points? There's some excitement in the standings?
23: No, there was excitement. Look, the Fever won again tonight. They beat the Liberty. They scored 100 points again. This is the highest scoring offense in the game. I've said a few times, the Fever are going to win the championship. They're peaking. It took them a little bit of time to get used to this. The players used to each other. Remember, Caitlin Clark was out almost all of last year. They're the third best record in the league. They are going to win the title.
27: And it's not just her. I mean, from Ohio State, Kelsey Mitchell continues to play fantastic one game after another. She was leading scorer tonight with 28.
23: Aaliyah Boston had 19. Look, you get every other game. Sophie Cunningham scores 10 or 12 off the bench. But to be able to focus and still score 100 a game and win like this when every day you are bathed in controversy, that's something. That's a mental acuity that I'm pretty sure they can handle whatever the playoffs throw at them, right? But they are becoming the best team in the WNBA. But still, it doesn't mean that they didn't deal with a lot of controversy before the game tonight. Now, Fever's head coach Stephanie White, under a lot of fire, the lieutenant governor of Indiana thinks she should be removed as their head coach because she didn't have Sophie Cunningham's back directly

0: after or in the interview session following the game Saturday, where she nearly got her head taken off by Dejanay Carrington.
1: So that politician could be a knee-jerk sports host.
0: It really doesn't take that much. Yeah, I mean, look, I think, politicians are never going to do anything that has makes more of the state mad at them, so which tells you, do you think most of the state wants Stephanie White fired?
1: Well, right? Some of the people in state at the home game did boo the coach before the game tonight.
0: Yeah, it was, Caitlin Clark said, I wish that didn't happen, but she was booed. And I get it, because Stephanie White, right after Sophie gets fouled, passes her by and goes right to Carrington, former player, to talk to her for whatever reason. Okay, it's a little weird.
1: I get it.
0: Don't you want to check on your player?
1: Former player, she had coached her before. She's not an Indiana player. She goes to the opponent.
0: Right. And then afterwards is asked about the foul and really talks about how, I don't think it was, it was a foul. It was, I don't think she meant to do it. I don't think she meant to do that. And basically defended Carrington's play against her own player. And she's gotten a lot of flack the last couple of days, and deservedly so, because this is who you're coaching now. You're coaching Sophie Cunningham now, and you looked like you didn't have her back following this. No coach in any sport would see their player's head nearly get taken off and say, I'm not going to go protect you, and I'm going to talk about how, I didn't think it was that bad a play. And are you kidding?
1: You also have to realize this is one of the famous players in the league. This is one of the faces on your team as far as the national spotlight.
0: Now, you bring that up, and after you hear from Stephanie White, I'm gonna tell you what this seems like. So with all of this going on the last couple of days, she has a very fiery pregame speech to the media about how I coach for the women on my team. We have each other's back. And she gets really, really insistent on driving this point home.
2: Every day these women put their ass on the line. Every day. When they go low, we go high. Love will win. Grace will win. Humility will win. And kindness will win. I stand by them. I will always stand by them. Everybody else can go to hell.
0: That's like the end of Rocky IV when the Russian guy goes, insults. Yes, we go. And he gets up. Him and Brigitte Nielsen get up and leave. We go.
1: I thought they were, the way she was going, I thought they were about to pass the plate. And then we got to the final sentence. No, this was not a service.
0: I mean, you're making up, but what people are saying is that this is an on the court thing. You did not have your players back in this situation. No coach in any level would do what you did. Nobody would.
1: And it's her comments right afterwards, which she then tried to excuse, saying, well, I didn't see the flagrant in real time, and I went straight to the press conference. It was egregious, absolutely, but when you have a chance to watch that over and over and over on replay, you can see that. I didn't have that in real time. Well, then don't comment on it.
0: No.
1: Either see it or shut up.
0: No, and that's the thing. So where do you... The only place to come down on this now is seeing this is that, you know what? She just doesn't like Sophie Cunningham for whatever reason, because you did not, you allowed your player to look like it was her fault. You didn't protect her, didn't stand up for her after she nearly gets her head taken off on a play. I mean, how do you not do that?
1: The opponent got kicked out for that. It was quite flagrant.
0: And I don't know why. Maybe
1: still waiting for the announcement on suspensions and.
0: Yeah,
1: but it's the WNBA. So I mean,
0: who knows? Kathy Engelbert's going to go, can we, the next commissioner do that? Okay, great.
1: Nothing to see here, people.
0: Maybe she just doesn't like Sophie for whatever reason. And I don't know why, but Sophie Cunningham's become very outspoken. She's a popular player. She had, there's a big, the big trans conversation going on right now over her interview. But it just doesn't, why would you not stand up for a player unless you just don't like them? Right. That's the only thing that makes any sense here.
1: And in between their news conferences, Sophie Cunningham and her coach, there was an embrace, which obviously, whether it was genuine or not, the timing makes it seem like that was staged.
0: Yeah. I mean, I can't think how a coach would act this way towards a player, even if it's not one of your favorite players. You're still coaching the entire team. You're standing up for the front of the jersey. Right? Like, I mean, were you trying to make it into something that it's not? You just up for your player. Exit out by DeFresca, Jason Smith, Steve DeSager, Steve O. Fun stuff the last couple nights, my friend.
1: Yes, sir.
0: Coming up next, my buddy Ben Maller. This is Fox Sports Radio.

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8: The Dodgers took the late ball game in 10 innings, beating Kansas City 5-4. Dodgers starting pitcher Blake Snell, just off the injured list, had 10 strikeouts in 6 innings of work. Colorado and the Angels with wins, San Francisco as well. Tampa Bay won its 8th straight, 12-4 at the A's. The Rays hit 6 home runs, Junior Caminero with his 35th of the year. Atlanta 4-0 over the Mets, Matt Olson hit his 35th home run. San Diego blitz Milwaukee 11-2. Walker Buehler got the win, pitching 6 innings. It was St. Louis 2-0 over Philadelphia. The Cubs won 8-6 at Washington. The Yankees sent Seattle to a 5th straight loss 4-1 with 4 runs in the 7th. Toronto sent Boston to a 4th straight loss 5-3. Detroit beat Cleveland 6-4. The Reds in 10 innings won at the White Sox 5-4. The Minnesota Vikings named Kyler Murray as their starting quarterback this year over J.J. McCarthy. I'm Steve DeSager.
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competition that really wasn't a competition is no longer a competition. What the bleepity bleep bleep is that? Welcome in the beginning of another night of the Ben Maller Show. We are in the air everywhere. You there. Me over here. 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And they say, Ben, you know, we need the bull on a nightly basis. 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

0: 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And we begin anew. And the top story here, we've had a couple of teams that are trying to figure out who their quarterback is going to be. Well, one of those has been decided. Well, how could it be decided? It's not even mid-August yet. How could they have named a quarterback? Well, we'll explain. In the Dateline, a lead story from the Twin Cities. The Twin Cities there where Hollering James and Eek in Roseville, Minnesota hang out. So our lead is from there. The quarterback competition has ended in a purple haze. A purple haze there. If you have not heard, perhaps not. Maybe you were not paying attention. Bad job by you. The Minnesota Vikings have officially named Alligator Arms Murray. Yes, Kyler Murray, the little fella, gets the big boy seat. He got the booster seat. Kyler Murray got the booster seat in Minnesota. Oh, man. So he will be the starting quarterback. And J.J. McCarthy officially demoted as the number two option there. So Kevin O'Connell, the Vikings coach, confirming that Kyler Murray winning the competition, despite having some very shaky practices, apparently, by those that actually get paid to watch that crap. Here is Kevin O'Connell, I believe. Here's the Vikings head coach commenting on the decision. Take a listen.
1: I know there's a lot of kind of reports and things out there regarding our quarterback situation, and just wanted to start out and say, you know, we did, you know, after some dialogue in-house and just kind of daily, you know, analyzing the overall of where we're at right now, we did name Kyler Murray our starting quarterback. You know, from the outset of the offseason, you know, I think we've been really intentional, open about, you know, kind of the goal of creating a competitive environment filled with wildly capable players that could then obviously elevate our quarterback room through that process, and in doing so, you know, elevate our team.
0: Okay. Well, if you enjoy and that didn't sound like a very confident man. And I got to tell you, I wouldn't be confident either if I was having to name Kyler Murray as my quarterback. Holy crap, we're screwed. We are absolutely screwed if you're the Vikings. My God, poor Kevin O'Connell. He'll be working at the NFL Network doing a podcast at Barstool before you know it. Holy crap. Anyway, O'Connell, as you heard there, confirming the news that the little guy won the job. O'Connell said Murray, as you heard, had shown enough. And later on, he talked about his accuracy, which I keep seeing stories about him throwing interceptions, but his accuracy, his athleticism, really. Intelligence. They're just making crap up now. Command of the offense. They will lie to your face. All right. So all of that is a good jumping off point. Let us discuss. I have no skin in the game. The question, what does the announcement by Kevin O'Connell that Kyler Murray will be the Vikings QB number one, what does that tell us? What does that tell us? So my thoughts on this, I've got free trial subscription, supersonic turbo booster rocket, and super scooper. And we will combine all of these things together, and we are going to have a Juicy Lucy. Now, when I was lucky enough to visit the holy land of the Juicy Lucy a few years ago in Minnesota, I stopped at all the local establishments there, all of them, to enjoy the fun of those. And they were all great. There was one, I forget, one in St. Paul I thought I liked them. I think I went there twice. Not that that matters. All right, so to answer the question, what does this announcement of Kyler Murray as the Vikings QB number one, what does that tell us? So this was a rigged carnival game. This was a rigged carnival game from the very beginning. You know it, and I know it. Every man, woman, and child that paid any attention knows it. There was no legitimate quarterback competition in Minnesota. This was a trip to the theater. We're going to go out and see a show. Well, what theater are we going to go to? Are we going to go to a Broadway theater? We're going to go to an off-Broadway theater. It's called Kabuki Theater. That's where we're going. Kyler Murray had the job the moment he got off the short bus at Viking camp there and wandered into the

facility. He was given the job. Minnesota had already checked out of J.J. McCarthy's hotel. They didn't want to, you know, I know that they hadn't returned the room key. They tried to trade McCarthy. Nobody wanted him. Unfortunately, they've seen him play. So they were stuck with him, and they didn't want to completely release him, although who knows? There's no guarantee that McCarthy's on the team this year. There's still time to make trades before the start of the regular season. But Kyler is, and I love they said intelligence. This is all about the big dummy, the dummy run, okay? Make no mistake that Kyler is the perfect dummy run quarterback for the Vikings because Arizona, because they're a bunch of idiots, they're paying a guy that's incompetent most of the time, Kyler Murray, they're paying the freight over $35 million to not play for the Cardinals. Over $35 million to not play for the Cardinals there. So that is the situation involving Kyler Murray, the fun-sized quarterback and all that, alligator arms. So it's basically like this. The way I would describe it in simpleton terms, it's like getting a free trial subscription to Kyler Plus. Yeah, it's kitty-sized. You can cancel anytime, no credit card needed. You don't need a credit card. It's not required to sign up for it. And a number of the Viking fans, no, I think the people listening to this show on KFAN there in Minnesota are a little smarter, but the daytime listeners, the idiots during the day, the knuckle-dragging morons, they, of course, will fall in lockstep because Kyler Murray, alligator arms, is fool's gold. We've seen it before. How many calls did I take over the years from people in Arizona? Oh, you don't know what you're talking about, Maller! You moron! That's why you're on overnight! All that crap, right? You know, the whole rant. I've heard all of the lines over the years. They're all stale. They're all lazy. And in the end, I was vindicated. It was so ridiculous when Kyler Murray played for the Cardinals. They were writing stories about my take in the paper. They have like one paper in Phoenix, and they were ripping me because they have nothing else to talk about, of course. And they were assaulting my good name. And I would like to, I have to go back and look. I don't remember what, you know, guy's probably unemployed. He works for a newspaper. that's not a great profession. I'll have to look who wrote that story and say, well, maybe you can write a follow-up that I was correct with my take. Not that, you know, who cares? We do the takes. We let the take go out in the ethos, and whatever happens, that's it. But I saw it happen in Arizona. It's going to happen in Minnesota as well with Kyler Murray, that it's fool's gold. That he'll excite you for a few plays, maybe in a couple of games, he'll scramble around. It'll be great. Make a few ridiculous throws. Everyone will be screaming, oh, he's found his new home, his forever home. And we found our guy, all that crap. And then the weather will change. Well, how could the weather change? They're in a dome. It doesn't matter. The weather's going to change. The glitter, the golden glitter, will all of a sudden wash off, and you will then discover what's underneath. A fake, a phony, and a fraud. That is what you're going to get. And that's the Kyler Murray experience. You're welcome. It's a public service announcement. Just enough electricity. It's a little electricity. It can't be much because he's Kyler. It's just a little electricity to get you emotionally invested. You have a big game against the Packers or something. But, oh, man. And then all of a sudden you start thinking, okay, we got something. And then the lights start flickering. It's like when the gremlins attack, I get the gremlins attacking. So the Viking fans, I do want you to enjoy your honeymoon, and I'm not going to be too mean at the beginning. I'll just sit back and Kyler has a couple of good games. I'll just smile. And I'll keep my mouth shut. Well, not really, because I get paid to talk. So, but the point is, I will just sit back and relax, and you enjoy the honeymoon while it lasts, because I know inevitably he's going to get a call from a blocked number. Kyler's going to answer the call. You should not answer the call from a blocked number. It's probably a spammer. And the call will appear on Kyler's phone. He will not be able to have any self-control. Alligator arms will answer the call, and it will be ring, ring. Hi, it's Joe Blow over here from Call of Duty. Oh, Call of Duty! Man, so history says, based on past results, that he will answer that call and he will go on a joystick bender, an absolute joystick bender. And that'll be turn out the lights, the party's over. Now, meanwhile, keeping the theme of the first part of this Maller monologue going, NFL insider Adam Schefter

drawing backlash, getting assaulted in the micro world over his reporting or lack thereof regarding J.J. McCarthy. So it's another tentacle of the story. I don't know if you saw this or not, perhaps not. The way he framed the McCarthy demotion is quite the tale. So Schefter emphasized that McCarthy missed his entire rookie season with injury. It's a real sob story. Very emotional. I mean, I almost cried. So he mentioned that and then talked about how J.J. McCarthy had a winning record in the games he started. The Vikings were 6-4 in his 10 starts. And he added on here, Schefter, that the 23-year-old will now be forced to be a backup. Boo-hoo-hoo. So sad. It's so sad. Now, obviously, the word forced really got you going. What are we doing here? Because that's the controversy, obviously. Schefter portraying McCarthy in the church of victimhood, which is wild, rather than just a quarterback that sucked at a time you cannot suck, couldn't play, and lost the competition to someone who you'd be embarrassed to lose a competition to. All right, so the question, does Adam Schefter deserve to be getting cooked in the cyber world for his light and fluffy reporting on the demoted Viking quarterback, J.J. McCarthy? So I'm nodding my head. Yes, I'm nodding my head yes on this. The smart money says that Adam Schefter pulled a copy and paste job. Ergo, somebody who's on Team McCarthy, a publicist, said, hey, Adam, can you do us a solid? Okay, sure, what do you want? Okay, can you just copy this and send this? I mean, as I understand it, he has been accused of that in the past, and a number of these guys have done that. There was a point where there was some level of integrity where these people wouldn't do it, and that all went out the window years ago. So now it's like, whatever, you're just a mouthpiece repeating the crap that these agents and publicists are sending you. And so Schefter was providing a ring of protection, if you will, for a number of reasons. Now, what could those reasons be? He was part of the pontiff's protection, if you will, the security detail, because both he and McCarthy are Michigan men, right? They're Michigan guys, and so they went to the University of Michigan. And it's also taking care of the agent. You know, it's like, I'll do this for you, and then you help me out with something that actually people care about down the line. So calling J.J. McCarthy, you know, calling him out and say, well, he was forced to be a backup, is supersized industrial strength spin. Spin. Forced. Against his will. McCarthy, you realize how bad this guy must be at playing quarterback in the NFL. He was handed the keys to what everyone agreed was a high-powered offense. They were able to have success with Sam Darnold, and that guy blows. And he proved that in Seattle because the Seahawks, the only reason they did anything, they needed a two-point conversion handed to them by the NFL. Otherwise, that would not have been the way it went last year with him. Anyway, McCarthy was handed in Minnesota this amazing offense. What a great mitzvah. All-access pass to wide receiver Justin Jefferson and his sidekick Jordan Addison, and he turned this supersonic booster rocket that should have gone out in the cosmos, out in outer space, and he turned it into cremation dust that you could put in a purple urn with the Viking logo on it because he buried their season last year. McCarthy, of course, Schefter's obviously guilty of a lie by omission because he left out the fact that J.J. McCarthy was the 35th ranked quarterback in the NFL. Now, I don't know if you know this. There's only 32 teams in the NFL. You actually need a mining permit to go down and alight to find McCarthy. You actually have to go. His name is that far down in the quarterback rating department. Now, ultimately, the most embarrassing thing is that McCarthy, this August here, lost his gig to Alligator Arms Murray, Kyler Murray, one of Snow White's seven dwarfs, with a documented video game obsession. You lost to that guy. That guy was who failed in Arizona. It was an abject fail with the Cardinals, and that guy beat you out. Think about that.

think about it, Minnesota basically brought in Gamer Smurf and said, yeah, that's an upgrade. We'd rather have that guy. We'd rather have that guy. That's it. And obviously nobody forced J.J. McCarthy to the bench. He had the presidential suite. Presidential suite. Everything you possibly want. Red shirt year. All you idiots tell me, well, you got to rest your quarterback. Don't play him the first year so they can learn the offense, you morons. Where you call up, defend your boy. Defend your guy. Yeah, you cowards. You're not going to call up and defend it. Because McCarthy is proof of the fact that it doesn't work. Now, listen, everything's subjective. I understand that. But you told me, of all the people, all Hall of Fame level receiver, Justin Jefferson, supposedly a great coach. You guys all love the coach of the Vikings, offensive genius. Winning environment, and that's what you got. That's what you got. I hope you enjoyed that. So he had the presidential suite, trashed the furniture, clogged the toilet, trashed the place, and then he was evicted. I kind of evicted himself, I guess. All right, now, meanwhile, last word to the courthouse. We have a legal brouhaha developing. It's on tap right now between a couple of former NFL people. That would be DeAndre Hopkins, former NFL receiver. I guess he's out now of the NFL. He took a college, one of these no-show college jobs where you just use your name as a brand ambassador or whatever. Anyway, DeAndre Hopkins, he accused on social media his former GM of the Cardinals, and a guy that worked here a few times, Steve Keim, of involvement in rigging or contaminating the NFL drug test that he failed. So the claim, and it was deleted quickly after, not that you can't really delete anything on the internet, but Hopkins claimed that there was some funny business going on with Keim. So Keim issued a rebuttal through a lawyer. So he very strong denial with all kinds of threats of litigation. So this is this happened 4 years ago. This is a 4-year-old PED suspension that has new life, like the phoenix rising from the ashes. And Keim threatening this civil lawsuit. And while that is going on, he's facing separate scrutiny. There's a connection. We talked about this murder mystery in the NFL, this kingpin of this Ponzi scheme who somehow in his 20s was found dead in Jersey. And there's a lot of people tied to that guy from the NFL. Apparently, Keim's name came up. I don't know. I was reading about that. And so he's got a lot of stuff going on here. And nobody's been arrested. Nobody's been charged in that particular case. Now, the question, where are you at on the legal food fight? That's what we're going to call it, legal food fight between former NFL star DeAndre Hopkins and GM Steve Keim, the former GM. So DeAndre Hopkins, after a minutes-long Mather review of the available information. So Steve Keim and DeAndre Hopkins. Obviously, the first punch was thrown by Hopkins. He tossed an incendiary device, in this case, an accusation, onto social media. Right, tossed it out there and then tried to delete it. He did delete it. But the fire, even though it was largely contained the fire. They had a line around the fire. The controlled burn was in the middle of nowhere. They had it contained. Well, Steve Keim grabbed the public address system. He summoned apparently an army of lawyers and commandeered the super scooper. So he grabbed the super scooper to drop thousands of gallons of kerosene on that smoldering hot spot out in the middle of nowhere in the boondocks. And by threatening a lawsuit, he guaranteed Hopkins' claims will get repeated. I didn't even know about this, and here I am talking about it. So Hopkins, I didn't see the thing that got deleted. And so this gets repeated, dissected, amplified everywhere, and it opens the door to, if there is a lawsuit, legal discovery and a full-blown Benny Hill-type circus. So it is a masterclass on turning a whisper into a thunderclap is what it is here. And crank up the pressure all you want. Crank it up now. But you better have zero skeletons in your closet before inviting everyone into the courthouse kitchen. So we'll keep an eye on this. Keim did not certainly.

0: He extinguished the story. He poured premium unleaded gasoline all over and handed the media dopes, handed them a book of matches and said, here, knock yourself out. Have a good time there. So the Cardinals, keep in mind, they're pretty much irrelevant. They haven't made headlines like this, the Cardinals, since they accidentally had a good month and a half where they had six good games a few years ago. I remember that. That was with Kyler Murray and Cliff Kingsbury, the coach who had cell phone breaks during practice. Oh, miss him in the NFL as a head coach. It is the Ben Maller Show. We'll take your calls. We're going to open up the phone lines here. Abracadabra, hocus pocus. I'm going to hit it right here. And then I hit this button and everything opens up. 877-99 on Fox. Release the hounds. 877. There they are right there. 877-99 on Fox. We're also available on X at Ben Maller. That is at Ben Maller if you'd like to be part of the live program.
1: Do it live!
0: I'll talk, you listen, or you can be part of the fun. You can decide what you want to do with it. Yeah. But we are here for it. We are here, and it's going to be amazing to take your calls. And if, or just listen, and you don't have to participate, and that's that. Yeah. Also on X, at Ben Maller. That's at Ben Maller. Well, NFL quarterback handing out flowers. Who was he handing out flowers to and why? We'll get to the bottom of that, and we will do it next. However, it is the A Block, and you know what that means. Oh, yeah, the live reads, baby. And let's see, what hour is it?
2: Number one.
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3: 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The Odd Couple with Rob Parker and Kelvin Washington. 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

0: Brian Maller Show continues. Red Eye Flight all night. The Hour of the Vikings, and also this legal drama. Skull! Skull! No? All right. Well, legal drama.
1: With... Oh, Vikings!
0: Calm down, James. Calm. Yeah. You realize? I just thought about it. Like, you imagine if Kyler Murray, if James got a Kyler Murray jersey, he wouldn't be able to fit. They only sell, and a lot of people don't know this, they only sell the kiddie size Kyler Murray jersey. They don't sell the adult size. Only kids are allowed to wear the Kyler Murray jersey. It's odd. I don't know why they did that at the gift shop, the Viking gift shop. If you'd like to be part, 877-99 on Fox, 877-996-6369. Also on X at Ben Maller. That's at Ben Maller. And you can stop emailing me and bitching. She's back. Your love of your life, Lorena, has returned. There
2: oh,
0: she
2: I
0: is.
2: Oh, I got so many wonderful messages. I'm They're sure, so sweet.
0: I'm sure you did, Lorena. I was getting very angry messages. what are you doing to Lorena? Why is Lorena not there? I can't listen to your show because Lorena's not there. Yeah.
2: I'm
0: Thank
2: back.
0: You.
2: You missed me too, Bill?
0: I didn't realize how you were carrying the show, Lorena. I had no idea that your amazing abilities were carrying the show, according to these horn dogs. And you have Koopa Loop over there at a Bronco fan. So, Lorena, FSR Tech Queen, there you go. The music's run out, so we'll move on. And, yeah, very...
2: The song is over.
0: The song has ended. We talked so long. How long did we just kept going on and on and on and on and on and on. Yeah. And we do have the Maller meet and greet coming up August 29th in Vegas. We hopefully will see you there. It's going to be a lot of fun. Big names have already RSVP'd. Robbie the Mariner fan, Jay Scoop. We can go down the big board there of some of the other names that are supposed to be there. Big Lou from the LBC says he'll be making a rare and appropriate appearance there. And so we still have not heard from Mouthwash Mike, unfortunately. We don't know whether he's incarcerated in a hospital or...
2: We will have Mouthwash there just in case.
0: Yes, we will bring Mouthwash. And we will also monitor the homeless on the Strip. I'll make sure on Friday night I drive, or maybe I'll just walk up and down Las Vegas Boulevard and see if I can find... him. I bet you he's pretty well known. You know, I'll find some cops. Hey, who's the guy? Have you seen the guy?

0: it swims like he's in the Olympics in the Bellagio fountain. Has he been seen recently? You know, and they'll know exactly who I'm talking about. Exactly who I'm talking about. All right. Well, listen, we'll take your comments on the X machine if you would like to opine. That's at Ben Maller. That is at Ben Maller. You can be part of the live radio program. And a late night drug tester says, I hope your tough love monologues about Kyler don't hurt your chances of playing the radio game shows on the Minnesota Morning Zoo show. Yeah, I love those guys. I don't know. I don't think I did that good. They haven't invited me back, so I must not have impressed the boys. I don't know. It was like a one-time thing. But no, I'd be happy to go back on with them anytime they want. If they come out to Vegas again, let us know, and we'll go out there and have a great time. The Mexican John Dutton writes in, and he says, calling Kyler Murray a gamer smurf and one of Snow White's seven dwarfs, the funniest thing you have ever said. Yeah, well, I'm not usually funny, so, you know, why not? And I do not know Mexican John Dutton. I do not know which of the seven dwarfs he is. I don't know. The Baltimore,
1: Mexico.
0: That's right. Baltimore Freeloader account writes in, by the way, why the hell does Jason Smith, who precedes me on the very valuable airwaves of Fox Sports Radio, turn this into a frickin' sauna in here? It should be an icebox. I don't understand. I don't. Why? Why is it always hot when I come?
2: He likes it hot.
0: No, you know, can you talk? I'm going to turn this down right now, Lorraine.
2: How hot do you think it is in there?
0: I don't know. It's too hot. I'm coming back to the mic, okay? Come on. Ridiculous. Shouldn't have to sweat. There's a hot yoga place right across the courtyard here. And so Mike the Leprechaun knows because he came here and he cased the whole place and
2: I
0: all that.
2: I still smell the sunblock.
0: Oh, my God. Anyway, I'd like to alert all the affiliates down the line. I have turned the air conditioning system down to, we call that the Letterman. David Letterman, legendary for having it like a morgue in his studio in New York, and that is where I want it. I want this to be, if you were to walk into the morgue at a hospital or to this studio, it's the same. You don't even know which is which. The Baltimore Freeloader account says, hey, Maller, do you remember when you joined X? I do. What an honor to share my X anniversary with you and the Maller Militia. You are the best! But to celebrate, we all should get free kids' meals to honor Kyler Murray's promotion. I know Kyler loves the Happy Meal. He likes the toy. That's the key. Everyone loves the toy. DJ Spent Patrick from San Diego says, hello, Benjamin. Buckled myself in for the red-eye flight. I do have a question. Is it going to be 100% NFL tonight? Season doesn't start for a month. Any few seconds on baseball. 10-plus year member of the Maller Militia. I get it. Play the hits, my man. Play the hits. Yes, we will have the Baseball Power Hour. That'll be coming up a little bit later, the Baseball Power Hour. Now, I've said often, if you listen to my weekend podcast, which the drill sergeants here have me do on the weekends, the corporate oligarchs. I've talked about you always have to have a guy. Right? Something breaks, you have to. Somebody's like a good car person, good person to help you know. You know, you need something fixed at the house. Or you need to have a guy, and I believe that to be true. When a big story happens: the Minnesota Vikings naming a quarterback. You have to have a guy, boots on the ground that can give you inside information. Let's go now to our boots on the ground, our insider. And this is our Viking insider now. Nobody else has access to this guy. Let's go to Minnesota Viking insider Hollering James for more on this story. James?
3: Yeah. Ben. What's going on, Ben?
0: Tremendous reporting, James. Nobody else has that. Not a single other show. Not any network, television, radio, podcast. You only get that kind of insight, that detailed, surgical coverage on the Ben Maller Show.
3: Hey, Ben, I got coverage. You want my coverage? Look at those Twins. They really turned it around this year. And do you believe
0: Kyler Murray could play for the Twins. That's a great take. I didn't see that.
3: I got the Kyler Murray jersey from Cameo, Montana. That's the last I heard.

0: She's been sending me beautiful jerseys. She's sending me beautiful love in the packages. I love them all. I'm looking for a gift card. If she could do that, I'd appreciate that. A Visa, a Bank of America, anything. Anything to help, man.
1: James, can I ask you a question?
0: What is it?
1: What do you listen to at night?
0: Well, I listen to the Ben Maller Show.
1: Okay, so what did I spend 20 minutes talking about at the start of the show?
0: 20 minutes talking to the show, you were talking about Major League Baseball, who can deliver the best steak. I want to go to the ticket.

0: I don't. What do I do with that? There's nothing. I can't do anything with that. I'm done. It's, you know. Did that just happen? That happened, right?
1: Yeah.
2: Do it live.
0: I can't get one guy. We're on one of the biggest sports talk radio stations in the country with, in terms of market share in Minnesota. That's who I got. Did I just waste 20 minutes of my life talking about Kyler Murray and the Vikings? I mean, I will never talk about the Vikings again. It's all over. That's it. I'm sorry. I'm just having a moment. Spend all day getting ready for the freaking show. You come in here, you do the damn monologue. You're like, well, this really resonates with the listener. All right. Doc Dan says the KFan Power Trip show is going to be in Vegas at the end of November, the 25th anniversary of the show. Wow. Well, that's cool. Well, good luck to those guys. They packed the house. I was amazed, Doc Dan. I expected like 5 people to be there. They did a remote, you know, in the middle of the night in Vegas. The place was packed with Minnesotans who were having a great time. Euphemi from Chicago says, hey, Maller, A+ and a slice of Portillo's chocolate cake on the Maller monologue. Quite a murder mystery for the NFL to begin the season. Almost like a game of guess who. Yeah. There you go. Man alive. All right. It is the Ben Maller Show. Time now for the Who Am I game. And here we go. I am the only quarterback. You can answer this on X at Ben Maller. I am the only quarterback to lead the NFL in passing yards per start and yet finish last in winning percentage over the last 50 seasons of the NFL. Again, I am the only quarterback in the last 50 years to lead the NFL in passing yards per start.
3: Who?
0: Yet finished last in win percentage over the last 50 years. Who am I? That is the question. Who? I'm just going to pretend that last segment didn't happen. We'll get to the answer. We'll do it next.
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0: side by side. Pay off the Who Am I game momentarily. 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And if you like the Ben Maller Show, you're going to put up with the Fifth Hour podcast. It really is about nothing, rarely about sports. Every once in a while, there'll be a sporty Maller monologue in there. Bonus monologue. That's why we call it the Fifth Hour. So check out the Ben Maller Show Fifth Hour podcast. New episodes, again, Friday, Saturday, and the mailbag. Everyone loves the mailbag. Except you guys are not very good at getting back to be part of the mailbag, so Robbie, the Mariner fan, usually gets to do it. That's how that works. Back to it. All right, back to it we go. And Super Bowl winning quarterback giving out flowers, that would be Jalen Hurts. Jalen Hurts of the Eagles throwing flowers at Lane Johnson, the longtime offensive lineman for the Philadelphia football team, who indicated that it's all she wrote in 2026. This will be his final season in the NFL. So the Eagles positioning this as like a last dance storyline. It doesn't really work, though, because he's an offensive lineman. And offensive linemen, the only time we really care about them is at the draft and when they blow a coverage and the quarterback gets killed. So that's it. But Jalen Hurts waxing loquacious about Lane Johnson's longevity, consistency, leadership, blah, blah, blah, blah, blah. Lane Johnson, 36 years old. His entire career in Philadelphia, he was the number four overall pick in
1: number four
0: 2013. And so there was some hawk Tua from Jalen Hurts for his offensive line, which kind of happens. So time now for the Who Am I game. This is a good one. I'm the only quarterback in the NFL, or only quarterback to lead the NFL. To lead the NFL in passing yards per start and finish last in winning percentage in the same season over the past 50 years. There's one guy that's been getting great garbage stats and then finished with the terrible record. So that is the question. What is the answer? Eek in Roseville, Minnesota goes with Mark Bulger. Bulger. Bulger.
1: What a name.
0: very popular to the ladies. Rod, the ambassador of Bakersfield, goes with Jim Plunkett. Unless it's not. Sam Darnold from Alf, the alien opiner. Look at that. Is that a Sam Darnold bobblehead? Kyler Murray and J.J. McCarthy from Femi, the top Uber Eats driver there in Minnesota. Bodie from Just Josh in Cincinnati. Dieter Brock, Canadian legend from Doc Nan in Minnesota. Dixie D'Amelio. Is that, I'm saying that right? Yeah, but 25. Is that an actress?
1: D'Amelio.
0: Who is she? An actress?
1: They're just Instagram people.
0: Oh, really?
1: Yeah.
0: Okay. That's why I don't know who that is. Who else? AJ Feely from Walker from New Hampshire. That's a new one. Walker from New Hampshire. A new name. See that? I'm not doing the same names. Walker in New Hampshire is a new name. Not Blind Austin also went with Mark the Bulge Bulger. Andy Ashby, Padre legend from the 90s from DJ Spin. Jack Trudeau from Steve and the Misplaced San Diego. And fun fact, Jack Trudeau did our morning show here at Fox Sports Radio, one of the many morning people we've had at Fox Sports Radio over the years. The Zach and Jack show. Very memorable here at Fox Sports Radio. Unless it wasn't. Yefimi going with Caleb the Iceman Williams is his answer. Jim Zorn from Kyle.
2: Wrong.
0: Sir Scratchoff, former caller, retired caller Sir Scratchoff from Maller Prop Guy. Ryan Lee from Doug, Monkey Biz Doug. John Elway from Queen Roxanne in Denver at the airport there in Denver. Do you have an answer, Lorraine? No.
1: Elvis Presley.
0: Elvis, the king. No. Jacoby Brissett for the Arizona Cardinals. This past season, Jacoby Brissett, garbage time hero. Garbage time hero, Brissett.
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18: What you need to know.
19: The Minnesota Vikings named Kyler Murray as their starting quarterback this year. Bears safety Kobe Bryant will miss 4 to 6 months after knee surgery last week. The NBA season openers in October will include the 76ers at New York. In tennis, Coco Gauff won her quarterfinal in Toronto when her opponent withdrew. Among the three WNBA games, Indiana over New York, 106-92. Caitlin Clark, 22 points, 10 assists. Baseball's late game in L.A. went to the Dodgers in 10 innings over Kansas City, 5-4. 4. Starter Blake Snell, just off the IL, struck out 10 in 6 innings of work. In the AL West, Houston still with a half-game lead over the Rangers. Houston lost 4-1 at San Francisco, while Texas lost 3-2 at the Angels. The Halos fired pitching coach Mike Maddox. Tampa Bay won its 8th straight game, 12-4 at the A's. San Diego 11-2 over Milwaukee. Yankees and Toronto each won. I'm Steve DeSager.
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23: 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What are you waiting for? Well, someone that would like to get to work, currently unemployed, lead story this hour from the speculation room, if you will. And a former MLB skipper who was a big part of the cheating ass 1,000 to 1,000 holes would like back in the game, making the headlines here. I don't know if you saw this or not, perhaps not. The smarmy Alex Cora, the only person that loves Alex Cora more than Alex Cora is Alex Cora. So Alex Cora says he expects to manage again eventually, I'm sure. He had no timetable, though. He did a round of some interviews this week, did not mention exactly when he'll return to the dugout. He did confirm that after the Red Sox whacked him back in April, he turned down an offer to manage the Philadelphia Phillies, said no to Dave Dombrowski, and they hired Don Mattingly as the interim manager. So that happened. His explanation, he played the family card from the bottom of the deck. Yeah, from the bottom of the deck, just like that. Now, the thing I love about this, these guys that always play the family card are so full of crap. Years ago when I covered basketball all the time, Danny Ainge, he used to play for the Celtics. So Danny Ainge was with the Phoenix Suns. And if I remember correctly, there was an incident with a towel. Like, it was like Robert Horry or somebody slapped him with a towel. He lost his job. And he said, "Hey, I want to spend more time with my family." And like a week later, it seemed like it was a week later, he was sitting next to me at what used to be called Staples Center, and we were not paying attention to the game. We were watching, there was this DC sniper story that was going on, and we were watching that. I remember what we were watching, because it was like, it was captivating. It was like, oh my God, this is terrible. And then he moved his family to Boston. Now he's moved, you know, he's back with the Jazz, I guess, been there for a few years. But these guys that say, for the family. No. You know, many people, it's going to shock you, are able to have a family and have a job. It's wild. It is so freaking crazy. But there's Alex Cora playing the family card from the bottom of the deck. Said, I needed my family. I guess nobody else needs their family. Most families want their people to work.

0: Anyway, he said, priorities are priorities. Oh, what a, please. Yeah. All right. Anyway, that's where that was. Corey did say that his family, his kids want him to manage. Again, I thought they wanted him to be around. They don't want, the sons don't want Alex Cora pestering them all the time. Why would that be? I don't understand. And he said his kids already have a preferred team. Blah, blah, blah, blah, blah. All right. So that is a good jumping off point. Let us discuss the question. What did you take away from Alex Cora's chat with the media about his MLB managerial future, the former Red Sox manager? So my observations on this, I've got raw oysters, Chop Shop, and Paris Baguette. And we will combine all of these things together, and we are going to howl at the moon is what we're going to do. Now, number one.
1: Number one.
0: One, one, one, one,
1: number one. Number one. Number one.
0: One.
1: Number one.
0: Alex,
1: number one.
0: I'm done with that. Alex Cora is going to handpick his next managerial job. Or at least that is what Alex Cora would like you to believe. He's going to pick it. That's it. He's right now living the Marco Polo lifestyle. Alex Cora is living the Marco Polo lifestyle, embracing his sabbatical, enjoying the life of Riley, waiting for some desperate, horny owner to call him up and say, hey, how would you like to have all this gold bullion and manage my team? Here's a key to the clubhouse. Knock yourself out. But Alex Cora is not some managerial Fabergé egg. He's not. He's more like raw oysters. He's an acquired taste, Alex Cora. That's just the way it is. And he's got a supersized ego, which is amazing because I was around the Dodgers when he played for them and he wasn't very good as a player. Was able to pull out, according to what I read and on the internet, very good at cheating with the a-holes back in the day. But nonetheless, listen, acquired taste, massive ego, the whole thing, a lot of baggage, a lot of baggage, and the snuffleupagus in the room, all of that aura of Alex Cora took a hit when the Red Sox turned on the afterburners after he was excommunicated from Boston baseball. Now, I realize they've lost four in a row now, and the sky is falling around Fenway and all that for the Red Sox. However, you look around, despite all that, you figure that the Mets are going to have a new manager. The Phillies, if they don't do a lot in the playoffs, Don Mattingly's ass is grass. He'll be out. So those teams could come sniffing around. Dombrowski, if he keeps his job, he's at loggerheads with Bryce Harper. Dombrowski will certainly give Cora a call if Don Mattingly doesn't work out. And the Angels, who wouldn't want to manage the Angels? Come on, more on them in a minute. That job is seemingly open every 15 minutes. You give us 15 minutes, we'll give you a new manager, and whoever faceplants in October. Now, this is old school, right? This is old school. Maybe even the Yankees. Now, back in the old days, before the nerds took over baseball, you didn't achieve success in the playoffs, you lost your job. Nowadays, you just keep these guys around. They're just middle managers, and they don't really do much. And they just give quotes to the media, and the media suck them up and just love them. So that's where we are, right? I mean, Cora, he does not hold all the cards is what I'm trying to say. I'm reading the tea leaves here. He does not hold all the cards. As a distant relative of Nostradamus and occasional friend of Nostradinus, he does not. Alex Cora is selling himself as the prettiest, hottest girl at the dance. Like just amazing beauty. God-given genetic beauty, right? That whole thing. The evidence, though, suggests that Boston's clubhouse and the quality of life improved after he vacated the building. So you're not supposed to say that part. Don't give me, it's a guarantee that Alex Cora is right back. And he can also do TV, and there's plenty of TV jobs at NBC and the other networks that he can go get. If he's so inclined. So it's an awkward sales pitch. It's an awkward sales pitch considering how the Red Sox have turned things around after he left. Now, meanwhile, to the boogie down Bronx.

we go, where the Yankees ending up in the Wall Street Journal. What did they do to end up in the Wall Street Journal? Well, the New York Yankees, if you didn't see this, perhaps not, the Yankees have reached a $2.6 billion, $2.6 billion financial agreement with a private equity firm. What? Whoa. Yeah. Apollo Sports Capital is the name of the outfit. And they are very happy to announce that this will strengthen the franchise's financial portfolio. They will be better off despite the ginormous financial package, $2.6 billion. We are told that the Steinbrenner family, the ones that didn't earn the wealth but were born into the genetic lottery and won it, the Steinbrenner family will retain full control of ownership, authority, they'll still make the final call. The buck stops with them, and so they claim this will just be for financial flexibility, is what they're claiming here, and that Apollo will not take over the team. They just have a seat at the table. Can you imagine spending $2.6 billion and not having say? Like, what is that? The financing will be used to, they say, in part to refinance the existing debt. All right, the existing debt, and give the organization some, as we said, flexibility, blah, blah, blah, more opportunities. All right, so here's the question. Are the Hal Steinbrenner Yankees modernizing? Are the Hal Steinbrenner Yankees modernizing, compromising, or selling their soul with this particular deal? So I got no skin in the game. This is a dark day in Yankee history. It just is. It's just wrong on so many levels. And there's a lot of stupid people that won't understand this, and they'll think everything's fine. You're making a big deal about nothing. I will push back on that because I actually have lived my life. I've seen what has happened with private equity. I know how these things go. And there are exceptions. There's certainly exceptions where it doesn't work all the time in the negative. However, more times than not, it's a bad thing. The Steinbrenner kids have taken this family heirloom and they have driven it straight to the private equity pawn shop. Where are the pawn stars when you need them? Now, one of the most famous quotes from George Steinbrenner, you might not know who that is. George Steinbrenner was a despot owner of the Yankees, bigger than life, back when it was a mom and pop operation back in the olden days of Yankee baseball, 40 plus years ago, almost 50 years ago, George Steinbrenner took over the Yankees. And one of his famous quotes, because he was asked, are you going to ever sell the Yankees? And he said, owning the Yankees, this is a quote, owning the Yankees is like owning the Mona Lisa. You don't sell it, close quote. That was from George Steinbrenner. And, well, Hal Steinbrenner, the kid, while he hasn't technically sold the Mona Lisa, like the he's still going to control the Yankees, all the kid has done is invited a bunch of Wall Street dopes to come in to the Louvre. And they've got calculators in one hand, they've got bolt cutters in the other, and there's a U-Haul waiting outside. That's what this is. Private equity. We've seen it time and again. How many great restaurants that we've enjoyed over the many years have gone out of business or come close to bankruptcy because of private equity, right? And so private equity comes in, and it's the chop shop. It's the chop shop of modern society. They pour billions of dollars in. I'll tell you what the hustle is. They pour billions of dollars in to things that people love and feel like they need. And then they squeeze every single nickel out of them. They strip the copper. They strip the copper wiring. They sell the tires. They leave the rotting carcass on cinder blocks is what they do. Time and again. And so Hal Steinbrenner can stand there and proclaim, don't worry, nothing to see here. Yeah, bah, bah, bah, bah, bah, bah, bah. The Steinbrenners have full control. Yeah. Yeah. And the guy swimming with an octopus is technically in control. Yeah. Until the tentacles start wrapping around his ankles and then his neck and choke him to death. But until then, fine. Anyway, maybe this arrangement works beautifully. And that's great. History, though, says that when private equity shows up,

and is carrying $2.6 billion in the suitcase. $2.6 billion. It's not there because they loved Yankee baseball and they grew up listening to John Sterling and their parents loved Phil Rizzuto. That's not it. That's not it at all. So that's just the way it is. George treated the Yankees like a priceless, priceless violin. A Stradivarius violin, just priceless, right? And the kids took that priceless Stradivarius violin and took that down and sold it to a hedge fund group. And then they turned that into lumber, wood for the fire, the campfire. Burn, baby, burn. Burn, baby, burn. All right, meanwhile, to Anaheim, the Angels, bad at baseball, good at making headlines. The Halos did the thing you can't do at the time you can't do it for reasons beyond belief. The Angels, who are long buried, one of the worst teams in baseball, and they decided randomly in mid-August to fire pitching coach Mike Maddux. Now, normally, a pitching coach being fired does not rise to the level of a Mahler monologue. However, this is the exception to the rule. So not only was Mike Maddux poleaxed, his assistant pitching coach, I mean, I'm older. They used to have one pitching coach. Now they have the assistant pitching coach. They have the bullpen pitching coach. So they made sweeping changes to the pitching staff, the people who are in charge of the pitching staff at the Big A. There's just over 40 games to go. Just over 40 games to go. The numbers have been just horrific. Angel pitchers had a 4.51 earned run average, seventh worst in the big leagues, and had issued an MLB high 508 walks through Monday. 508. You're just giving base runners away. You're just asking for, I mean, you just throw the ball down the middle. The way modern baseball is played, where they don't try to hit for average, you're going to be fine. You'll at least be in the middle. You just throw the ball right down the middle and say, hey, hit it. These guys, most of them will miss anyway. I digress. So the interim GM, the old St. Louis Cardinal guy, John Mozeliak, he has come in here and he made a bunch of trades. And now he has said that the staff, here's the money quote, John Mozeliak, the interim GM, said the staff wasn't sufficiently using available technology to help pitchers. And he was very critical of their coaching methods. All right, so question. What stands out about the Angels, that sad sack Angels team, whacking their pitching coach, Mike Maddux, with just a month and a half to go in the baseball regular season? So I will actually give the Halos credit. Okay, I am going, don't do it, Mahler. Don't do it. I'm going to do it. These bozos continue to find new and creative ways to embarrass themselves. It's fascinating. Like, who cooked this one up? Seriously, you're scapegoating Mike Maddux. Do they not realize how respected a pitching coach Mike Maddux is in the sport of baseball? Do they not understand that he's in this generation, and he's been there for so long, he's been through multiple generations, he's one of the all-time great pitching coaches, and he's the guy who helped the Texas Rangers win the World Series a couple years ago. He was the pitching coach when they won the World Series, right? Did he take some stupid pills? How about last year? Mike Maddux with the Rangers. You know who led baseball in earned run average last year? The Texas Rangers. Who was their pitching coach? Ding, ding, ding, ding, ding. Mike Maddux. You're good at this game. You are good. You're good at this game. So the Angels said, well, we know you had a good resume. Well, we're going to get rid of you because you're not listening. So what does that tell us? All right, the Angels, who were seemingly lucky to get him, Mike Maddux, we praised the hire. We thought it was a great hire. So they hired Mike Maddux, and I'm assuming some, I don't know this for sure, but I'm going to assume some 24-year-old named Braxton, who just got the job 6 months ago in the analytics department, decided to let John Mozeliak, the interim general manager, know that Maddux wasn't doing what he wanted, wasn't worshiping enough at the church of the algorithm. And so he had to be excommunicated from the Halos. And what exactly was Maddux supposed to do exactly? Like, what was he supposed to do here? Seriously, I don't understand. You handed the guy –

0: a smoldering pile of turds in a wheelbarrow. At least it was kind to put them in a wheelbarrow. So Maddox is pushing this smoldering pile of turds in the Home Depot wheelbarrow. And you said, well, open up a restaurant. He said, okay, I'll open up a restaurant. And he bought a franchise for Paris Baguette. He said, okay, I opened up a Paris Baguette. And the Angels said, okay, good. That's good. And so he opened that up. And then the Angels ownership, Artie Marino, sounded shocked when nobody bought the Meadow Muffins that they were trying to sell. They made Meadow Muffins out of the smoldering pile of turds that was in the wheelbarrow. And unfortunately for the Angels, I guess whoever hired him, I know the interim GM didn't hire him, whoever hired Maddox didn't realize he's from the old country. He attempts to follow the KISS method. Keep it simple, stupid. The KISS method. Throw strikes, change speeds, get outs. Oh, that's so, you're such a boomer. My God. You imagine that? You're fired because you told your pitchers to throw strikes, change speeds, and get outs. But you didn't tell them that the analytics say that you should not throw a breaking ball when it's a 2-2 count and you're facing a left-handed pitcher and it's 72 degrees with the wind blowing out of the north and 47,000 fans in the stadium. Not any less than that. It's got to be 47,000 fans or more. The analytics say that if you throw on the 2-2 pitch a cutter, you're going to get an out more times than not. Okay, thank you. Go jump off a building. Thank you very much. Why not? Can the algorithm, I'm asking for a friend, can the algorithm throw 97 miles an hour with movement? Can a spreadsheet locate a slider? Can you use AI, any of the AI, Gemini, Grok, ChatGPT? Can they come out of the bullpen? Yeah, so the Angels just whiffed yet again. 40-something games to go in the season, and you said, we got to get rid of this guy. What are you doing? The Angels, they're the team that fired the mechanic because the car that they gave the mechanic had no engine, and the mechanic said, I can't fix the engine. There's no engine. So that's where we are. It is the Ben Maller Show. If you'd like to be part, 877-99 on Fox. That's 877-996-6369. And it's not often this happens in sports, but we had a truly holy night. A holy night in sport. What is that all about? We'll get to it, and we will take your calls at 877-99 on Fox and on X at Ben Maller. We'll do it next. However, it is the A Blockity Block. It's a block party. And what hour is it right now?
1: Number two.
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1: 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The Odd Couple with Rob Parker and Kelvin Washington. 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
12: And in other news, the Mallard Militia bringing it with that ass. And Marcel says...

0: like fire and Coop's just getting higher. Like Pascal,
1: I want to talk over this. Like man, this is the winning act, the vote of the studio judges, Inca Terror, and those on the show is amazing. This is Marcel in Brooklyn, a production of J Scoop and Just Josh and that crew, Milkman, all teamed up. I think this is mostly J Scoop on this one, but that's Marcel in Brooklyn right there. And if you have about 7 weeks to edit, Marcel will sound like this.
0: We do not stop.
1: No.
0: Don't. Until to get this right.
1: That's right. Yeah. There's J Scoop there. All right. It is the Ben Maller Show, the hour of baseball. The hour of baseball here as we react to some of the stories around the major leagues. And you can join us as well and be part of the fun. 877-99 on Fox, the call-in number. Also on X. At Ben Maller. That's at Ben Maller. If you'd like to be part of the program, and you can also say hello to Lorena FSR Tech Queen. There's Koopa Loop right over there. A Bronco fan. That's a Bronco fan. And your comments can and will be used against you in the court of sports radio. So there you go. Michael writes in from Tulsa. He says the monologue was not good. He says it's only a C- on the monologue. I could not give an S about baseball until the playoffs start. I know you have content to do, but this time of the year is truly the dog days until football starts, and F the Yankees. Well, fair enough for you. We can agree to disagree on that.
2: Not that far away.
1: Football, real football. We don't care about these exhibition games. Although there's going to be a bunch of games on Thursday, tomorrow. A bunch of games in the NFL. It seems everyone, that's the first real week of the exhibition season, which is really just for people to get hurt, mostly, and for people to complain. It's the play them or don't play them situation and all that.
2: Yeah, anyway, this is where we evaluate talent,
1: oh,
2: Ben.
1: Oh, please. They already know. It's ridiculous. They know who's going to make the team and who's not going to make the team. You can play yourself out of a job, but you can't really play yourself into a job. That's a myth. That is a myth. Much like in baseball. Remember many of the players that have worked here over the years in baseball, they have these things called spring training invitees. And sometimes people are shocked. Oh, I can't believe a spring training invitee, a non-roster invitee made the team. They had agreements. They're like, okay, well, listen, we're not going to give you a roster spot because we're going to try to keep this infielder from being taken off our roster by the Royals. So instead, what we're going to do is we're going to have you as a non-roster invitee, but you're going to make the roster. And yeah. So anyway, all right, we'll go to the phones. What do we have here? Eeny, meeny, miny, mo. Let's go to Andrew, who's in Bakersfield, California. Hello, Andrew. Welcome.
3: Hey, Ben. Real quick, on Shedeur Sanders, if you'll permit me. I know last hour was the football hour, but I thought, he got the Heisman, but Travis Hunter did. But the point is, Shedeur Sanders was the one throwing the football to Travis Hunter. That's all I got, Ben. Thanks.
1: That's a terrible phone call. That's a horrifically bad phone call. Eddie is in Charlotte. Thumbs up, thumbs down, Eddie. Hello, thumbs up, thumbs down, Eddie. Welcome.
4: Good morning, Mr. Maller. How are you feeling?
1: Can you hear me? Is there like a full moon or something? I need the cosmic insider, the astrology insider, to call up here. Because we had Hollering James last hour, and then he's my Viking guy, and he wanted to talk about the Twins and didn't listen to anything I said. And then I've got Andrew, who was so upset because he effed up a call yesterday that he called up today to correct yesterday's phone call when nobody cares about yesterday's show. We've moved on. You know what I'm saying, Eddie? You know what I mean? But you're going to save the show. You're like a knight in shining armor here.
4: Oh.
1: You're galloping in, Eddie. You're galloping in. Yeah, don't be coy with me. Don't be bashful. You know what you're doing. You're
4: okay.
1: About to save the
4: All
1: show.
4: Right.
1: You're about
4: okay.
1: to save
4: Thank
1: the show.
4: Much.
1: All right. What do we have
4: talk.
1: Here?
4: Okay, here we go. As we all know, at the end of college football season, we got a whole lot of extra time. Thumbs up or thumbs down? Do you think maybe we can get a couple of preseason college games in to evaluate talent?
1: No. We

0: have those. They're called, I'm going to go thumbs down, they're called money games. And every once in a while, the big boys in college football lose one of those money games. And it's great. Remember when Michigan lost, back when Michigan had some aura to them and they lost, it was Appalachian State years ago. Mm-hmm. And that was like one of the most ridiculous. I was like, oh my God, this is nuts. No, I like it. Those are the exhibition games. You play the cream puffs. So, Lorena, you're a big college football fan. Many people don't know. She worked in the Southeastern Conference for years. What do you think?
1: Yeah. Sounds great.
0: Okay. That's not a great take. All right. Well, Coop, thumbs up or thumbs down? Eddie is proposing exhibition college football games is what he's proposing here.
2: Thumbs down.
0: Thumbs down. All right, we agree.
1: Whatever.
0: Okay. Thumbs down.
3: All right. Sounds good. All right, number two. In the modern NBA era, can we say LeBron James has been the best face for it? Thumbs up or thumbs down?
2: Has been the best what?
3: Face for the NBA.
0: Oh. Now, what is your definition of the modern era? Since 2000? Is that the...
3: Since 1980, let's say.
0: Oh, thumbs down. Thumbs down. I'm Team Jordan. I'm Team Jordan. I know.
3: I knew you were going to say that, Ben.
0: I love Jordan. I mean, I was a Jordan guy. Lorena, you watched a lot of basketball for years. You were always invited to the NBA Finals every year. Thumbs up or thumbs down on LeBron James being the great face of the
1: I'm going to go with a thumbs way up.
0: Way up. Team way LeBron. Way up. Oh, look at that. Team LeBron. Well, Coopaloop, we have a tie. You get to break the tie, Coop. Keep in mind, he played for your little team there. Go ahead.
2: Two thumbs down.
0: Thumbs down. How about that? Take that.
2: Magic Johnson was the best face of the NBA.
0: Wow, Magic.
3: Oh, okay. That's a good proposal.
0: I would go. Hold on. LeBron, oh, there's Maggie. I would go Benoit Benjamin, 1987 Clippers. That's what I would go with. But that's just.
3: Wow.
0: Yeah, thank you. Yes.
3: Okay, I got a foodie, and then I'm out of you guys' way.
0: All right.
3: A female associate of mine had me try this macaroni and cheese with a little bit of meat, the meat of your choice. Thumbs up or thumbs down?
0: Yeah, so I've seen this before, like little hot dog pieces or something like that in the mac and cheese. I've never
2: ground beef or
0: ground beef. Oh yeah, don't they sell that like the you just add water thing and I guess you
1: have boys, you have to put brisket.
2: Brisket's good too.
0: You give me brisket and mac and cheese. I'm in. Thumbs up. I'm in on brisket mac and cheese. That sounds really good. What about you, Lorena?
1: All day, every day.
0: All day, every day. Yeah.
2: Thumbs way up. You could put literally any meat in there, and it's going to be delicious.
3: Wow.
0: Wow.
3: All right, unanimous.
0: What about you, Eddie? Are you team meat in the mac and cheese? Are you?
3: Most definitely. Bacon.
0: All about the bacon, baby. All right, well, thank you, Greg. Ed, there it is. Thumbs up, thumbs down, Eddie. Fan favorite.
4: Thank you.
0: Till next time, Eddie.
3: Thank you.
0: You saved the show, Eddie. We were going to turn off the transmitter and call it a day and just go home. And we put the soup on. And that would be what we did. Mm. You know, don't say, I got replaced by soup back in 09. So I don't want, it's a little PTSD situation. Let's say hello to let me get rid of this line here, clear that line. Andre. We have Mallard of the third degree coming up, but we go to Andre in the Commonwealth. Hello, welcome. Andre.
5: Welcome.
6: Hello, Ben. It's good to be with you.
0: Willis and his dog, Willis. Friend. I hear Willis in the background.
6: Willis is also very enthusiastic about being on the program. Ben, speaking of baseball, Willis and I feel Red Sox, they're a legitimate threat to win the World Series. We feel it needs to be a little bit more respect on their name, right? These high-value franchises on both coasts, the Yankees and the Dodgers spending all this money. Okay, the Boston Red Sox, what is it? They won 36, 37 in the last 40 games, something of that their nature. I think that's the storyline that needs to have a little bit of prominence. The Red Sox, not just to make.
0: All right, time out. I feel like this call should have been made a week ago. I feel like this is have you not watched the last four games? They lost four games in a row. The Red Sox are falling apart. This is very odd for you to make this take now. I feel like this is a dated take, and this take would have been great 4 or 5 days ago, and now I don't feel it has the same power, the same razzle-dazzle as it did.
6: Point taken, Ben. But we can take a little three-game, four-game slide here when you've won

0: 85-90% of the last game. Did I say that they should, that they're going to win the World? All I'm saying is this is a team that's right there in the hunt, and they're not getting the respect they deserve. The Yankees with their payroll, obviously the Dodgers with their payroll, the Red Sox can't be considered a small market team. I think the Brewers deserve the most respect in this conversation in terms of what they're doing within the parameters of what they have. Also, Tampa Bay, another franchise that has to win on the margins, as Billy Beane taught us. You don't buy players, you buy wins. So I'll take the slide they're on right now. But in the grand scheme of things, as we go into September, I think the Red Sox in the American League East, which is going to decide who goes to the World Series, I don't think there's much strength in the Central. I don't think there's much strength in the West. I think they can beat the Yankees. I think they can beat the Tampa Bay Rays. And land themselves in the World Series. They need more respect in the conversation. Yes, I'll take this slide. We lost a couple games here. And then Mr. Alex Cora, wanting to get back into baseball. Okay, wanting to have his shot. He had his run in Boston. He brought a little bit of prosperity. I get that. But that's another thing that they've had to deal with. They've switched managers. They brought in all these young players, and they just keep taking. So, yes, I'm not coming off this take. I will see your point that they have lost a couple in a row, but over the arch of this season, the ups, the downs, I see them trending in the right direction, going into the playoffs, chance to win the World Series. Now, Ben, listen, we got Alligator Arms Murray, where we started, okay?
1: Yeah.
0: Alligator Arms Murray, I think he's found his, this is his moment, okay? We know that Minnesota is already in the march for Arms.
2: Quickly.
0: Quickly. Okay, here's the point. Alligator Arms Murray gets them through this season. Also, The call was got.
2: What does that mean?
0: Lorena was out. People were frustrated, but Lorena's back now, and Kyler Murray is going to lead the Vikings back into the lottery. Thanks for taking the call.
1: All right, I don't have time for a rebuttal, so we will move ahead in the broadcast. Yeah. All right, time. I'll just move ahead. Here's the Insta trivia. Blank's rookie NFL season. Included an all-time brain cramp, all right? This person caught a pass, obviously a wide receiver, fell to the ground untouched, got up, spiked the football. He thought the play was dead. However, the play wasn't dead, and the opponent recovered the football because nobody had touched him. That blooper became a defining moment of his career, although he would go on to become a Super Bowl hero. That is the Insta trivia, the answer. Mallet of the Third Degree, we'll get to it. We'll do it next.
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3: 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The Odd Couple with Rob Parker and Kelvin Washington. 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

0: 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Always be prepared. Thank you, thank you, thank you. Time now for the Insta Trivia, and here it is. Insta Trivia, Blank's rookie NFL season included an all-time brain cramp. Guy caught a pass, fell to the ground untouched, got up, spiked the football. I thought the play was dead. The opponent recovered because recovered the ball because nobody touched the player. The blooper became an early defining moment in this player's career, although he would go on to have a bigger moment in the Super Bowl. That is the question. What is the answer? And Rob, the ambassador of Bakersfield, got it right. Bad job by you. Kelvin Benjamin from Alf, the alien opiner. Sam Darnold, guessed by Femi. Thumbs up, thumbs down. Eddie from Maller Prop Guy. Derek Carr from Michael in Tulsa. Harry Carson from DJ Spin Patrick. Popeye the Sailor Man, boop, boop, from Doc Dan. Billy White Shoes Johnson from Mediocre Kabuki. Do you have an answer, Lorena?
1: Steve Carell.
0: No, it is Plaxico Burress. Plaxico Burress against Jacksonville with the with the Steelers. It did not go well for him that day. All right, here we go. Here we go.
2: It's Maller.
0: Is he still working for us? I don't know. Degree. He was working with us.
2: This is when Big Ben gets grilled.
0: It's hard to keep track of who works here. I go ahead there, Koopaloo, please.
3: Jackson Dart has begun to slide during practice, and it has Giants head coach John Harbaugh pretty excited. His teammate Brian Burns says that they've been begging him to do that for a while now. Ben, do you think Dart will turn over a new leaf in the regular season?
0: Yeah, I think he should try different kinds of slides. Like, he can do the electric slide. Like, he can do ballroom. There's like a ballroom slide thing you can do. I think he should learn all the dance moves. No, I don't believe anything in training camp. I have to see it in the regular season because I believe muscle memory takes over. So I'll believe it when I see it in the regular season. Next!
3: It was reported this week that the Clippers are likely to get a slap on the wrist from the NBA involving the Kawhi Leonard investigation.
0: Yes.
3: Negotiated settlement with Kawhi playing for the Raptors. Ben, do you agree?
0: Well, the fact the NBA hasn't done anything yet leads you to believe they don't want to do anything. Otherwise, they would have done something. So, yes, I believe it'll be very light, and it's a big nothing burger, which will annoy that annoying podcast guy. Next!
3: All right, here we go. Demetrius Yannakopoulos,
0: yeah, right.
3: The owner of a Greek team in the EuroLeague, said he is very serious about trying to sign Nikola Jokic when he becomes a free agent next summer.
0: Yeah.
3: Ben, Jokic is kind of a weird dude. Could you see him doing something like that?
0: Yeah. All he has to do is buy him all the horses he wants, and Jokic is there. Boom, done. Out of there. Do you see Russell Westbrook talking to a team in Israel? He's going to go play in Israel. Oh, so there you go. Why not? How do we do, Coop?
3: You pass his
0: Hey, winner, winner, winner! Winner, winner, winner!
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10: The Dodgers took the late ball game in 10 innings, beating Kansas City 5-4. Dodgers starting pitcher Blake Snell, just off the injured list, had 10 strikeouts in 6 innings of work. Colorado and the Angels with wins, San Francisco as well. Tampa Bay won its 8th straight, 12-4 at the A's. The Rays hit 6 home runs, Junior Caminero with his 35th of the year. Atlanta 4-0 over the Mets. Matt Olson hit his 35th home run. San Diego blitz Milwaukee 11-2. Walker Buehler got the win, pitching 6 innings. It was St. Louis 2-0 over Philadelphia. The Cubs won 8-6 at Washington. The Yankees sent Seattle to a 5th straight loss 4-1 with 4 runs in the 7th. Toronto sent Boston to a 4th straight loss 5-3. Detroit beat Cleveland 6-4. The Reds in 10 innings won at the White Sox 5-4. The Minnesota Vikings named Kyler Murray as their starting quarterback this year over J.J. McCarthy. I'm Steve DeSager.
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15: I'm afraid I'm repulsed by what he might tell me.
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16: That's a case of the boob tube blues. 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Welcome.

0: Welcome in the beginning of another hour of the Ben Maller Show. We are in the air everywhere. We're just across the room. And then if you keep going and you got to make a left and then a right, we're right there. And we're doing the dipsy-doo coast to coast, border to border, and beyond on the vast and particularly powerful microphones of FSR emanating live from the drop.
1: Doing live.
0: As we drop the mic right in your eardrums, guaranteed human from the world-famous Fox Sports radio studios where legends like Rich Herrera walk the hallways back in the day. Now, mediocre Kabuki and Manuel and Gardena say, Maller, can you give me a live read? And I said, you know what? I probably will. If Nimbus, the Nimbot guy, if he wants it and Steelers Nasty and Rebecca the Ram fan want it, we'll do it. And they all said yes. And even Filler Up Phil said, we'd really like that. That would mean a big deal. And Fat Daddy said, yes, I need to help out. I need some help on it. So we're going to do it. And we'll do it now. And here's what we're going to do. 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Well, programming note, we'd like to alert all the affiliates down the line. Coming up later this hour, we have the Maller Riddle of the Day. Also, Too Much or Not Enough. And She's Back by popular demand. We welcome the Queen of Hearts segment to the show. So that means we need questions. So that's where you come in. This is an interactive experience. So you can send a question in right now. Hashtag Queen of Hearts. Hashtag Queen of Hearts. Now you will be able to call for that segment if you are so inclined. That'll be coming up a little bit later. A little bit later this hour. So again, hashtag Queen of Hearts on X. So those are the bits we have this hour. Maller Riddle of the Day. Too Much or Not Enough. And the Queen of Hearts with Lorena. So that's ahead. Meanwhile, our lead story this hour from TV Land, got an update on the status of the apparently boozing broadcaster, if you have not heard, perhaps not, the former pitchman for Corona Beer. Apparently, he might have liked that product a little too much. Anyway, a CBS Sports president, someone named David Burson, I have no idea who that is. If he wants to hire me, I'll learn all about him. David Burson says there is, quote, no timetable or final decision regarding Tony Romo, who remains on the naughty list, indefinite leave for Tony, following his drive on the wild side in Wisconsin. Now, the guy running CBS Sports called it a, quote, evolving situation. That's corporate bullcrap. And said CBS is still assessing Tony Romo's predicament. All right, so that is a good jumping off point. Let us discuss the question. Keep it simple. CBS, the president of their sports outfit there, says there is, quote, no timetable or final decision on Tony Romo's future on NFL broadcast. What are we supposed to infer from this? So I've got Buffalo Wild Wings, Roman Candle, and the Amazon. And we will combine all of these things together. Every little thing we're going to combine together. And we are going to have a frosty mug of deliciousness. First of all, the way I read the room, and I'm very rarely wrong about these things, the way I read the room, there is a civil war going on at CBS involving Tony Romo. You've got Team Romo. We love Tony. He's great at the cocktail parties. Everyone makes a mistake. He's good. He's our guy. He'll be fine. Then you've got Team Dump Romo. And that's the team saying he's overpaid, he's lazy, he doesn't work hard, he's an embarrassment, he's a drunk, he's a loser. So you have Team Romo.

versus Team Dump Romo. And the boss, David Burson, is standing at the Mason-Dixon line right now waving a white flag. He don't know what to do. He don't know what to do. So when executives offer, corporate oatmeal, because that was just corporate oatmeal. When you send that stuff out and you say, well, I don't have a timetable and all. No. The Mallard decoder ring says the eject button has been activated. The eject button has been activated. If Tony were any more on the hot seat, okay, if he's any more on the hot seat here, he would be sponsored by Buffalo Wild Wings. It would be the Tony Romo hot seat brought to you by Buffalo Wild Wings. The biggest tell, and you have to have the trained ear. The low information listener will not know this. If you have a trained ear, the biggest tell is when Burson didn't say. It's not what he said. It's what he didn't say. He did not say any kind of a public defense of Tony Romo. There was none of that. Just the classic breakup line, essentially. It's not you. It's actually you. It's kind of what he said. So here's where we are. If J.J. Watt does well, if he locks in like a Lego with Jim Nance, right, and they click, then Romo, it's easy to get rid of Romo. So I don't think it's going to happen right now. I think they're going to wait a little bit and just kind of see how this plays out. And then you can say, well, we got Watt, he's good, and Romo's contract's an albatross, and it's one of the biggest pathetic contracts we've given out. Like, what are we doing? CBS can also, I guess you could say, MacGyver together a patchwork booth with J.J. Watt, and they can rotate other people in. Remember, you got to have the Swiss Army knife, chewing gum, and a couple of paper clips, just like MacGyver back in the day, and you're good. And they can wait because there's free agency. You've got Greg Olson's deal with Fox is coming up. Troy Aikman's in his lame duck season with ABC. So those guys will hit free agency, the free agent bazaar. They'll be available. And then 2027, you can reset. Hire Aikman or hire whoever you want. One of these big-name free agent broadcasters can be yours if the price is right. So it turns out that Romo's contract is more like a broadcasting timeshare. And as soon as they signed it, they said, what the F did I do? I want out. This is not right. Get me out of here. All right, now, secondly, to the Mile High City. The Mile High City we go, where quarterback Bo Nix, the Bo Show, he's eligible for his first contract extension after the upcoming season. So not quite yet. After the season, Bo Nix is eligible. It is interesting to note that while Denver cannot officially sign and give him an extension until the new league year begins in the spring of 2027. So I think it's March of 2027. The Broncos' big shot, the big kahuna there in Denver who runs the team day-to-day, this guy Greg Penner, get that Walmart money. And so he said the organization wants Bo Nix long-term. But they have not done much in terms of planning to pay Bo Nix at this point. And no planning. Stress, though, that Denver is currently focused on the upcoming season. I'm sure they all are. They're looking at the calendar, and they're like, oh, look at the games we have to play. So here's the question. And the Broncos say that they really, really like Bo Nix. However, they're not thinking about his contract extension. So how do you translate these comments? So the word I will use is level-headed. I feel like this is a level-headed response. I don't buy the we're worried about the season. No, if you thought Bo Nix was the reincarnation of John Elway, you would already say, I've got all the framework planned. I've got every detail. We are ready. We have been planning for the last year to sign Bo Nix to an extension. We, whatever he wants within the boundaries of the NFL bylaws, we'll give Bo Nix. We may even give him the Kawhi Leonard deal, a no-show job. We might even do that. Why not? Right? Here's my thing. And I always say this, and very rarely does it happen. Be the adult in the room. Don't be the Cardinals who got all horny.

and paid Kyler Murray, who sucks. Don't be that team. Don't be that team, pal. Don't be that team. Don't be the Chargers who paid Justin Herbert, one of the great frauds in big games, Justin Herbert. Don't be that team. Don't be that team. So make Bo Nix go out there and prove that he's actually the man before you pay him like the man. Right? You don't have to just back up the gold-plated dump truck because it's the popular thing to do. Because so far, and I will be the voice in the night of reason here, that Bo Nix has not validated himself as a franchise pillar. Not yet. And Denver did not reach the rarefied air of the final four of the NFL, the AFC championship game, because Bo Nix was Captain Sully landing the plane there. He was in the cockpit landing the plane in the Hudson. This was not Captain Sully at the controls. No. He was Bo Nix. He was sitting at, I looked it up. I looked at the flight log. Bo Nix was sitting in seat 33C. He was right there. He had a middle seat, broken armrest, and he was next to the bathroom that was overflowing with feces. That's where he was. So, and so far, it's a small sample size, but Bo Nix has been a Roman candle as a quarterback. Now, what does that mean? It means he's been spectacular for 5 seconds, and then everybody goes, ooh, you know, it's like, whoa, wait a minute. And then it's smoke, and there's darkness, and somebody looking for another match, trying to figure out what's going on and all that. Now, so what is my evidence? Now, he last year was the 25th ranked quarterback in the NFL. That doesn't seem good to me. Ah, you're being mean, Maller. Yeah, it doesn't seem good to me. I know. You know who his statistical neighbors were last year in the NFL, Bo Nix? Tua Tagovailoa and Justin Fields. You know what they both have in common? They were both fired from the teams they played for last year. The team said, we saw you, we played you, you're done, bye-bye, see you later. All right. That's not exactly Madison Avenue for quarterbacks. That's a strip mall somewhere in a bad part of town with a check-cashing store and a vape shop and a couple of empty storefronts. That's the shopping center we're talking about here. So, again, Denver needs to see more. And they can't sign him now anyway, so whether they want to sign him now or not, it's not really an option. But even if they were able to sign Bo Nix, I would say hold off on that. Wait, make Nix earn the franchise quarterback money rather than paying him because everyone is afraid of FOMO. Oh, the FOMO, we're going to miss out. Oh, no. Yeah. The price tag might be higher tomorrow. Yeah, okay. You know, it's also higher tomorrow. The amount of revenue the NFL makes also goes up. All right. Meanwhile, final thought to Cleveland. I got to tell you, I'm hooked. I am not embarrassed to admit I'm hooked on the Monk man. Browns coach Todd Monken, terrible coach. We think, I don't know, he might be good. He's never coached as a head coach. Just a good soundbite. Just doesn't seem to have all the normal filters. He's never visited sportscliche.com, it would appear. God bless him. So if you didn't see this, Todd Monken ripped apart the Browns at practice. Now, normally I say, well, it's training camp. I don't really care. Why would I even bring this up? However, his verbiage was so strong. How strong was it? I feel like it's worthy of a mention. So Todd Monken was very upset, said the practice was awful, played awful football. It was sloppy. He was very upset with the two-minute offense the Browns were running. Monken admitted that he lost his temper. Oh, no. A football coach losing their temper. He says he got fired up. He was angry with what he saw from the offense. Now, the biggest concern was these are his phrases, the execution of the little things, particularly during the two-minute drill, which he said reflected directly on himself and the coaching staff. So this is always the game you got to play, right? When half your offense would rather be clicking on TikTok videos than actually doing their job, you can't just come out and say that. You have to say, well, you can rip them and say, I didn't coach them good. You know, I didn't get it done. I didn't coach them. It's a bad job by me. So it's always how that's kind of gone, right? And so the question. Get to the point, please. How do you see Todd Monken's gig

0: the Cleveland Browns playing out based on these latest developments. So I would advise you to get ready for, it's not a Hollywood blockbuster, it's a Cleveland blockbuster. They don't have many of those. The Munkin Meltdown. The Munkin Meltdown coming to a theater near you. So Todd Munkin, who seemingly knew that he was applying and then accepted the Cleveland Browns head coaching job. And you should know, if you're coaching the Cleveland Browns, that awful football is not some kind of a glitch. It's not a glitch. It is the default setting. That is the default setting for the team. It just is. Now, Munkin needs to borrow a page from the Marines. Embrace the suck. If you're going to coach the Browns, embrace the suck. That's what you have to do. Cleveland, the last 2 years, I believe they have a 235 winning percentage. They're 8-26 the last 2 years. They traded away the franchise star, face of the franchise, gave him away to the Rams, Myles Garrett, so he was out of there. And there is a reason, they call that place the Factory of Sadness. It's just, that's perfect, right? This is where bad football rolls off the assembly line. It's like the Amazon. You know how Amazon has this tremendous efficiency? It's like Amazon-level efficiency for the Cleveland Browns. Turnovers, quarterback confusion. You throw in also a couple of brain farts in there somewhere, and it's all packaged and delivered to your doorstep every Sunday afternoon, sometimes on Thursday, occasionally on Sunday night, and sometimes on Monday night. It's all right there to your door, right? So Munkin getting worked up over one lousy two-minute drill at Brownie's practice. Wait until the game counts. Wait until the games count, and they are piling up three and outs, and you know, same day shipping on the three and outs on that, right? They're just producing those at record levels. Now, this is just a movie trailer. Remember, this is just a movie trailer in Cleveland for the upcoming Cleveland blockbuster, the Munkin Meltdown. The Munkin Meltdown, rated R for repeated incompetence. It's rated R. It is the Ben Maller Show. If you'd like to be part, have a chance to squeeze in some calls here. Also, later this hour, we have the always exciting Too Much or Not Enough and the Queen of Hearts with Lorena. That'll be coming up later in the hour. Time now, though, for the Maller Riddle of the Day. You can answer this on X at Ben Maller. That's at Ben Maller if you'd like to be part. A video of Ja Morant went viral where the Trailblazers guard showcased his $250,000 blank. Again, this is the Riddle of the Day. You can answer this on X at Ben Maller. A video of Ja Morant recently went viral where the Trailblazers guard showcased his $250,000 blank. That is the Maller Riddle of the Day. The answer, we'll get to it, and we will do it next. However, it is the A block. Let's see if we can count and how far we can count. Let's try to figure this out right now.
1: Number three.
0: There you go. 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
0: 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The Odd Couple with Rob Parker and Kelvin Washington. 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

0: Ben Maller Show on Fox Sports Radio rolls on and on and on. Coming up later this hour for your dancing and dining pleasure, we will have Too Much or Not Enough. Also, the Queen of Hearts. I need a contestant for Too Much or Not Enough. So give us a buzz right now, 877-99 on Fox. Otherwise, we got a bunch of calls here. We'll take those. If you want to play the game, call right now, Too Much or Not Enough, 877-99 on Fox. Very easy. Hollering James won this game fast asleep. And the Queen of Hearts with Lorena. We need some questions for that. I know, it's interactive.
1: Oh, yes.
0: Come on, man. You're making us send stuff in. We just want to listen. Okay, well, if you don't want to send a question, that's fine. But any relationship-related questions, Lorena is an expert. For many, many years, she was the body double for Dr. Ruth back in the day.

0: Yeah, a lot of people don't know that, but she actually filled in on that show quite a bit. Dr. Ruth has been dead for a while, but Lorena helped out back in her younger days. So it was very, very impressive there. She dressed up as an old woman. It was odd.
1: May or may not be true.
0: Yeah. I mean, what is true? What is your definition of truth? Who knows? Anyway, so again, Queen of Hearts with Lorena coming up later this hour. Hashtag Queen of Hearts. And back to it we go. Time for the...
2: Yes. Love you.
0: Thank you. Yes. Love you too. Yes. All right. Here's the Maller, in a radio listenership way type thing. Time now for the Maller Riddle of the Day. A video of Ja Morant has gone viral where the Trailblazers guard showcased his $250,000 blank. All right. Miguel on Fire says a $250,000 cod piece is the answer. I did not know what a cod piece was up until the great late Frank Pollock, may he rest in peace, who worked here and explained to me what a cod piece was.
1: It's a fish.
0: No, it's not. You don't know what it is either?
1: No.
0: Mm. Coop, you know what a cod piece is, right? No? Maybe not. Okay, well, just Google it. Knock yourself out. Yeah. Goes back to medieval times. Femi in Minnesota says custom-made gold-painted condoms. Alf the Alien Opiner says a giant metal cock is the answer. You know those things they put outside to scare away the birds or whatever? Yeah. Very nice.
1: Huh?
0: Yeah, I love that Alf is including me in all these photos. It means a lot to me that I'm beginning to do all these exciting things. His collection of Bass Pro Shop hats from the late night drug tester. What else do we have? Ja Morant showed off his matching diamond encrusted earring, nipple ring, and blank ring. Okay, very nice. What else do we have? Let's see. A monster school bus from Donkey Sausage. His fifth hour staircase railing. Well, thank you, JT. You inspired me to remember a time that I fell down some stairs, and you also inspired me to basically run into a wall and break my glasses. So I thank you. Rebecca, the Ram fan, she cheated. She got it right. Bad job by her. DJ Spin Patrick in San Diego said a $250,000 bottle of whiskey. Cheers. His lawyer's been.

0: Three must be tough. So like this 250,000 is not that much. It's you could buy an extra house and rent it out. And, you know, help you know, seven generations down the line have some good wealth. But what do we know? All right, very nice. Let's say hello to Butterfinger in Texas. Hello, Butterfinger. Welcome.
1: Hey Ben, how are you, man? Long time listener, man. And
0: well, thank you.
1: What's your opinion? Opinion on the Texas Rangers this year. Are they going to beat the Astros or what do you think?
0: Well, I believe the Texas Rangers are the definition of average. Like they're not, yeah. As you know, this is not a good team, the Texas Rangers. They are not. However, because it's all much like real estate, Butterfinger, right? You know how like the real estate business, it's all about if you're near the ocean, you could have the same house near the ocean and the same house in, you know, just in a regular street and it's, you know, the price goes up. We all need the Rangers to finish ahead of the Astros. We all need that. We want that to happen. But this is not one of the all-time great pennant races. This is a race of futility is what it is, right? All you have to do is be a 500 team and you're going to likely win the American League West. How pathetic is that?
1: Yeah, no doubt. Hey, man, I think we're about the same age. I was at the game with Nolan Ryan and Ventura.
0: Oh, were you really at that game?
1: On the second, yes, sir. I was sitting on the second row behind the Ventura clubhouse. We were giving Ozzie Guillen hell all game. And Nolan Ryan beat the crap out of Ventura. In the next pitch, he picked him off first base. So it was a great day in Arlington. I used to work out there at the stadium also when I was a kid.
0: Did you ever go to that amusement park out there? They had the water park.
1: Oh, Six Flags. Yes, sir. I grew up there.
0: Yeah. I always thought it was cool because I'd watch the Rangers games on TV and they'd always, when they played day games, they'd always have B-roll or shots of the kids on the slides out there at the water park. I thought, oh, that's kind of cool. That's pretty cool.
1: Yeah, wet and wild out there. They didn't play many day games back in the day.
0: No, they didn't because it was ridiculously hot. But every once in a while.
1: Man,
0: there was a, if you're around my age, you know, there was a perfect game thrown against the Rangers the last game of the year by Mike Witt of the California Angels around that period of time. There's a random old guy.
1: We don't remember that.
0: No, of course not. There's so many great moments in Ranger history. You can't remember that. Come on now.
1: Hey, we won a World Series.
0: Holy Oda B. McDowell. Hey, what happened to that? What happened to the stadium they played at that had the, they played for like 20 years and it should still be playing there.
1: It's right next door. The ballpark in Arlington. They play that other football in it and
0: soccer.
1: Yeah. It's a terrible place. No, the whatever the off league is of the NFL. What's the name of the AFL or whatever it is now?
0: They change the names all the time. I got you. So they still use it. I got you. Okay. All right. I got you. All right, we'll leave it there. Thank you. Appreciate that. All right, Butterfinger. Will we get a call from Baby Ruth? Can I get a call from Baby Ruth? Real quick, Andrea wants to ask. She's got some insider information. We're trying to figure out if there's some kind of cosmic event, and then we'll have Too Much or Not Enough. Hello, Andrea. Welcome.
2: Hello, Ben. How are you?
0: Is there something we need to know about here? Because there's been a lot of wacky stuff happening.
2: Yeah. There was just a power outage a few moments ago here in Berkeley, but I call back and here I am, and we got a new moon solar eclipse.
0: Aha! There you go. Aha! Yes. Nice.
2: Today, August 12th, happening at 8:27 a.m. So, new moon solar eclipse in Leo. We have a Perseoid meteor shower at the same time, and a rare six-planet alignment of Jupiter, Mercury, Mars, Saturn, Uranus, and Neptune.
0: So when we say, hey, the planets will all line up, the planets are lining up. The planets are lining up. A magical cosmic. There's going to be no, I know those wild conspiracies are going on, but it's just going to be a beautiful thing.
2: Yes, and I purposely picked that day. I'm supposed to get my MRI results tomorrow.
0: Let's all send some good vibes to Andrea. We need good news. We're We're sending that out into the sky for you, Andrea.

0: And we're pulling for you. Hopefully everything's good for you. All right. Thank you so much. The great Andrea there.
1: Yes, thank you very much.
0: Get some rest. We'll have Virgo in service. Here we go. Game show.
2: It's another Ben Maller game.
3: We've endured too many of these.
2: Is it too much or not enough?
4: Enough already.
0: All right. In honor of Butterfinger, who just called up. Yeah, by the way, Stevie Meatball says, what kind of $250,000 grill are we talking about? Barbecue grill?
5: Yeah, the kind you cook your meat on.
0: Yeah. I don't think you could come up with five things that are a bigger waste of money than a $250,000 grill. I don't think you could. Let's welcome in from Viva Lost Wages, Nevada. We say hello to John. Hello, John.
6: Hello there, Ben.
0: What's going on, John? Everything good in Vegas today?
6: You gotta love it. You gotta love it. Did you know, Ben, if you line up all the planets side by side, they'll fit inside the space between the moon and the earth.
0: Is that right?
6: Yeah, you believe that?
0: Nah, sure, I'll believe anything at this point. I don't really care. Yeah. Is that true? Okay. You're making that up? You're making that up?
6: No, that's the truth.
0: How do you know that? How would anyone know that?
6: Well, it's on the math, the dimensions.
0: I use
6: Mallard
0: math.
6: Put them all back to back. They fit between the moon and the earth.
0: All right. Are you a space guy? Yeah.
6: Mm-hmm. Oh, I'm in space right now. Yes.
0: Okay. Self-medicating. Here we go. Question number one for our friend John.
7: Number one.
0: He's feeling no pain. Jackson Churio of the Brew Crew is one home run away from being the sixth player with at least 60 homers, 50 steals, and 200 runs batted in before his 23rd birthday. Is that too much or not enough?
6: That's too much.
0: Let's find out. That is correct. You got to get three right to win. You've got one right here. He's only the fourth player to do it, joining Orlando Cepeda, Cesar Cedeno, and Andrew Jones. Question number two. Over the weekend, the Brewers' Jacob Mizrowski, it's all Brewers all the time, struck out at least nine batters while walking one or less for the seventh time this season. Is that too much or not enough for the Miz?
6: Too much or not enough. That is too much.
0: Right, it's fine.
6: No, wait.
0: What?
6: Not enough. Not enough.
0: What's your final answer?
6: That one, not enough.
0: All right, let's find out. There you go. It was the ninth time he's done that. Only Spencer Strider, Dwight Gooden, had more such games before turning 25. You're doing very good.
6: My man, Dwight Gooden, yes.
0: Dr. K. All right, here we go. Question number three. Since joining the Phillies in 2002, Kyle Schwarber has had 25 games with multiple home runs. Is that too much or not enough?
6: That is true.
0: Well, that's not an option. True's not an option. It's either too much or not enough. See, that's the bit.
6: Oh, so it wouldn't be equal then.
0: It couldn't be. Oh, my God.
6: Right? If it's too much or not enough?
8: Well, correct. It is never equal.
0: Oh, my God.
6: Okay, so 25 what? Home run?
0: By the way, I don't think he joined the Phillies in 2002.
6: Not enough.
8: It's 2022.
0: What'd you say? Not enough? All right, let's find out. All right, look at that. You're smoking the good stuff. You've already won the game. Not enough. It was his 29th multiple home run game. Only MLB player with more in the first five seasons with the team was Ralph. Ralph Kiner for the Pirates. All right, here we go. Keep going. You won, but we'll keep going. Question four. Miles Garrett led the NFL last season with 60 quarterback pressures. Is that too much or not enough?
6: That's too much.
0: You sure about that?
6: No.
0: What do you think? Too much. All right, that's fine.
6: Sticky.
0: Right again. You're upsetting Lorena. Too much. He had 53. Zach Allen, the only other player with 50 or more. Question five. Boy, we're going to have to name the game after you. Harrison Smith. Took a shot at you, Lorena. Harrison Smith has the most career interceptions among active players with 35. Is that too much or not enough to run the board?
6: Run the board. Let's go with... You said Harrison Smith?

0: 35?
1: Yeah.
0: Not enough. No, too much. Not enough. Not enough.
1: Well, which one is it going to be? I mean, pick your... Make, what do you...
0: Not enough.
1: All right, let's find out. Well, you have just run the board. A very rare occurrence of too much or not enough. You get a golden ticket.
2: I've got a golden ticket.
1: Times two.
2: I've got a golden ticket.
1: Congratulations, John, in Vegas. You are one. Both golden tickets. We'll name the game after you next week. Thank you. Good job by
0: all
1: you.
0: All in the math, baby. All in math.
1: All right. All in math. Very good. Go away. We are going to have the Queen of Hearts with Lorena. And that, if you want to send a question, hashtag Queen of Hearts, that is next.
3: You've been waiting. And waiting.
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5: 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Looking, fires toward the end zone. That ball is going to be caught for the touchdown.
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3: 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The Odd Couple with Rob Parker and Kelvin Washington. 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

0: It's true. Love can find anyone. I had an amazing vacation. Kind of.
1: Kind of?
0: Got a little bit of a relationship dump on one of the nights, and I just want everyone to know it's okay to vent about your partner.
1: Mm-hmm. Okay.
0: Sometimes it's healthy.
1: All right. I don't. None of my business. I don't know what happened, but...
0: You know what's not healthy?
1: What's that?
0: Is calling a restaurant that you know your husband is at and yelling, "He's a cheater!"
1: Whoa! Wait a minute.
0: Do not do that.
1: Wow.
0: Bad. Bad. Sounds toxic. Do not do that.
1: I'm going to have a conversation off the air on that one. Okay. That sounds like a good story. Well, we have some questions here. And Maller Prop Guy starts out, says, Lorena, since you are such a Disney fan, which Disney couple needs your advice most? Donald and Daisy, what advice would you give them if you saw them this weekend?
0: Oh my gosh. I feel like Donald is such a loving partner. Maybe just work on his temper a little bit. Make sure that he doesn't put his anger where it doesn't need to be. Misplaced anger is no good.
1: I got you. All right, misplaced anger.
0: He has a temper, you know?
1: I understand. All right. Let's see. I wanted to find this on my phone. This is an email one, so I got to go page down. Let me give you a JT the Wingman first. He says, when in the relationship is it safe to admit your sock monkey fetish? It's a great question. A lot of people have this fetish. They love sock monkeys.
0: Interesting. Is that what you call the sock that you prefer to use when you're getting dressed? Is that what you mean?
1: Well,
0: if you have a collection of those type of sock monkeys, I might seek a therapist.
1: You think so? Yeah. Okay. I got you. What else do we have here? Shane in Des Moines says, Lorena, do you ever use an accent to turn on or off a guy or girl that you meet?
0: Yeah, no, not normally. Sometimes I'll just do accents for fun, just out of nowhere, because I'm a weirdo. But yeah. not to purposely appeal to someone. No,
1: you would not go down that road, I understand. What do we got? Michael in Tulsa writes and says, if you had all the money in the world, where would you take your significant other to a fireworks show? Very specific, a fireworks show, Lorena.
0: Oh my gosh, I watched one of those, when... New Year's happens and they do the fireworks
1: shows
0: around the world. They're so cool. I would like to go to Shanghai had a really cool one.
1: A little Shanghai action, yeah.
0: Yeah, I think that'd be really nifty.
1: All right. Doc Dan writes in, Queen of Hearts with Lorena says, the wife and I are going to be in Southern California for a week and she wants to visit Disneyland for a day. What are the must-see things there to do or things to eat?
0: Ooh, I would definitely have anything with birria in it. Their birria grilled cheese sandwich is so...
1: That's the wrong answer. The corn dog is the answer. That's the
0: corn dog,
1: answer.
0: Yes. Oh my gosh, I love the corn dog.
1: It's on Main Street. The corn dog's the place to go.
0: Last time I had one, my cousin got sick afterwards.
1: And eat a $30 Disney Mickey Mouse pretzel.
0: And a churro to top that off.
1: Yeah, exactly. Yeah. All right.
0: You can't go wrong with the food, though. I just go to eat all day.
1: Well, the only thing is the price is the...
0: Prices.
1: Don't look at... All right.
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7: The Minnesota Vikings named Kyler Murray as their starting quarterback this year. Bears safety Kobe Bryant will miss 4 to 6 months after knee surgery last week. The NBA season openers in October will include the 76ers at New York. In tennis, Coco Gauff won her quarterfinal in Toronto when her opponent withdrew. Among the three WNBA games, Indiana over New York, 106-92. Caitlin Clark, 22 points, 10 assists. Baseball's late game in L.A. went to the Dodgers in 10 innings over Kansas City, 5-4. Starter Blake Snell, just off the IL, struck out 10 in six innings of work. In the AL West, Houston still with a half-game lead over the Rangers. Houston lost 4-1 at San Francisco, while Texas lost 3-2 at the Angels. The Halos fired pitching coach Mike Maddox. Tampa Bay won its eighth straight game, 12-4 at the A's. San Diego 11-2 over Milwaukee. Yankees and Toronto each won. I'm Steve DeSager.
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8: Hey, patriotic response. Welcome in the beginning of another hour of the Ben Maller Show. We are in the air everywhere. Look up. It's a bird. It's a plane. No, it's our show. Yeah. Blah, blah, blah, blah, blah, blah, blah. Coast to coast, border to border, and beyond on the vast and hellaciously powerful microphones of FSR emanating live from the pot, not that pot, the jackpot of audio hogwash, guaranteed human from the world famous Fox Sports Radio studios where Natron from Stockton, we'll see him. He'll be at that Vegas Maller meet and greet later this month on the 29th. He'll be there. And Mikey Cano, don't you know, they want to hear all about Express. They do. And I said, you know what, I'm going to do it. And Filler Up Phil said, we want some Express. And even Wayne the curmudgeon. If Wayne the curmudgeon in Duluth wants it, you know it's big. And Monkey Biz Doug there in South Korea, they all demand it. 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

So it works. So our lead story this hour from the Commonwealth, where Patriots coach Mike Vrabel was asked about you-know-who. Yeah, you see this? It's been a while. We'd like to circle back to one of our favorite scandals of the NFL offseason. So Mike Vrabel was asked about the counseling, wink, wink, that he underwent following the very public canoodling with the disgraced former NFL insider Diana Rossini, who had a really great job and now no longer has that great job. Anyway, so if you didn't hear about this, perhaps not. Remember that Mike Vrabel, when he took a break from the draft, it was like the third day of the draft. Nobody cares about that. Nobody watches it. Who cares? It's irrelevant. And so he didn't show up to that because of counseling. He was getting a counseling session. And I think we can all agree, I mean, that's tremendous punishment. How do you deal with that? It's just a terrible thing. So a reporter specifically asked Mike Vrabel, the Pats coach, what he learned from that counseling and how he balanced that personal commitment with preparing for the season, you know, intense counseling session that took place. Now, Vrabel, of course, did not directly answer to the wildebeest in the room. He did not answer about what he learned or discuss the underlying reason that he went to said counseling. He didn't do any of that. Instead, he pivoted to a general message about improvement. It's all about improvement. All right, so that is a good jumping off point. Let us discuss the question. You've got Patriots coach Mike Vrabel on the defense over questions about his offseason marriage counseling after his lovey-dovey behavior with the former NFL insider Diana Rossini. So how does this play out? How's all this playing out here? So I've got Alphabet, Brand Ambassador, and Pyongyang. And we will combine all of these things together, and we are going to have a big hoagie of the, you know what? That's right. The gabagool. You got it right. And a side of the baba ganoush. Now, to kick off here, Mike Vrabel is, you know what he needs? Somebody ought to buy him a Ouija board. Now, why would he need a Ouija board? Let me tell you. Right? He has to somehow contact on the other side across the pearly gates. He has to make contact with the sweet spirit, Hollywood legend Fred Astaire. And the reason he needs to contact Fred Astaire is to figure out some way to get tap dancing lessons, Mike Vrabel. Right? Need some lessons there because these questions are fair game. They're absolutely fair game. And when you are a public figure and you are tied up in the, we'll call it the kissy face scandal with Diana Rossini, denying it, of course, you denied it and covered it up and you underwent the token, like you were playing skee ball at the arcade, counseling, in air quotes, counseling. The air quotes big enough, by the way, to land a C-130. I'm just saying. It becomes public record. So get ready as I monitor from 30,000 feet up in the sky. Get ready here for some alphabet soup, a little alphabet soup, because Mike Vrabel bobbing and weaving at the podium qualifies for at least a WBC belt, at least a WBC belt. And by the end of September, he will be a Jedi master of the sweet science. And Vrabel will know how to continue to talk very loudly, very, very loudly, and say absolutely nothing of any substance. Anything at all that is of substance will not be there. Now, he has zero interest, obviously, in revisiting the canoodling heard around the football world. And the strategy is rather simple. Now, I know this because I'm an old school boxing guy. And if you're of a certain age, you know exactly what Mike Vrabel is doing. It's called the rope-a-dope. He's doing the rope-a-dope. Now, what is the rope-a-dope? You just kind of give boring answers and you don't really give a direct answer. Blah, blah, blah, blah, blah, blah, blah, blah, blah. Until everyone just gets bored. And it's going to work. It is going to work. Unless there's some kind of new revelation from Tabloid Nation.

he's going to get away with it. Right? Until something new drops, the NFL media industrial complex as a whole will eventually put this Mike Vrabel story in a cardboard box. They will tape it with that Office Depot tape. They will then shove it into the attic, and it'll become a playground for spiders to crawl around on, and that's it. And that's where it's going to go. And everyone just pretend, nobody's ever saw Mike Vrabel playing tonsil hockey with Diana Russini in the first place. We'll just move on. All right, now furthermore, to Indianapolis we go, where the Colts have decided they're going to start Anthony Richardson in their preseason opener against the New England football team. How about that? Oh, well, who cares about them? I care. Let me explain why. All right, so they plan on playing him the entire first half. And this is a capital A audition. Not for the Colts, mind you. It is an audition for 31 other teams. That's what this is. Now, he has been splitting, he being Anthony Richardson, has been splitting reps. Second team reps with Riley Leonard. And has even worked with the third team for Indianapolis. And Richardson requested a trade. This offseason, he wanted to enter the transfer portal after the Colts signed Daniel Jones, and they said, we're not going to give you the fifth-year option. So the question, can you make sense of what's happening, the evolving story around Anthony Richardson as he continues to wear that horseshoe logo there in Indianapolis? So Anthony Richardson's career is right now, it's parked on the side of a street. And if you look at the street sign, you might need your glasses. If you look at the street sign, it says Struggle Street. It says Struggle Street. So he's parked on Struggle Street, and the hazards are blinking. Blink, blink, blink, blink. And he's waiting for a tow truck from AAA. He's waiting for a tow truck to come help him out. Now, the beginning of the end, we know exactly. People talk about the Big Bang Theory and when the universe started. Well, we know when the universe went kerfooey for Anthony Richardson. The beginning of the end was that day a couple years ago when he said, tap, tap, I'm out. See you, losers. He tapped out of a game in the middle of a game against the Texans because he was tired. Oh, I'm tired. Now, how would the NFL work if every player who was slightly tired said, I'm going to take some plays off here. I'm a little tired. Would you have a product? Imagine a lot of you boys have very physical jobs. We've got people working at ports, taking giant containers off massive ships and moving them around. And a lot of you guys get up early here. You have construction jobs, physical labor jobs. One of our guys in Boston fixing bridges. Imagine if you said, I just don't feel great today. I take a little time off. And you did that you can't do it. Certainly in the NFL, you play once a week. What are you doing? You tapped out. That is a capital offense in that world. You don't voluntarily remove yourself from competition because you need some Gatorade and a breather. You can't unring the bell. You cannot do it. Indianapolis benched him, which was the right move. He then requested a trade. And how embarrassing is this? He's like, wow, this guy was a top five pick in the NFL draft. The guy requests a trade, and the NFL just kind of shrugged. He's, what do you want me to do? And the GM saw the tape around the NFL. He looked at the tape of Anthony Richardson, and okay. He was auditioning on the tape to be a brand ambassador for Sleep Number. Well, that doesn't really work. I mean, that's not great. But he's brand ambassador for Sleep Number and all that. Now, he was overdrafted. Can we all agree? I mean, does anyone not? Maybe his mom and dad or his cousins don't think he was overdrafted. Everyone else, overdrafted. I think it was the fourth overall pick, if I remember correctly. And God bless the late, great Jim Irsay, who was probably on a bender. I had a fever dream. That was his fever dream era, Jim Irsay. And thought, oh, man, pure upside, pixie dust. It's all going to work out. It's all going to be great and all that stuff. And how'd that work out? Well, don't ask. But, so didn't work out. And people say, well, he can still be a franchise quarterback. There's always those cockeyed optimists, right? The bleeding heart says, oh, he's going to be a franchise quarterback. You just wait and see. So I am going to be Benny Brightside. Don't do it, Maller. I'm going to be Benny Brightside. I, too.

I truly believe that Anthony Richardson can indeed become a franchise quarterback. Not here in America, but north of the border. Right? So I have a dream, not like Martin Luther King. I have a dream. Can we get the Saskatchewan Rough Riders, my favorite CFL team, the Winnipeg Blue Bombers, and the Montreal Alouettes, we'll even let the BC Lions come in if they want, and play a round robin, rock, paper, scissors for the services of Anthony Richardson in the Canadian Football League, and make sure, because this is about Anthony Richardson, make it not a best of seven or a best of five or even a best of three. Make it a best of one. Why would you make it a best of one? We don't want anyone getting tired. We don't want them getting tired. All right, last thing, to New York, a staple of sports talk radio this time of the year has happened yet again. So we have a gaggle of NFL games tomorrow. The real beginning of these exhibition games is tomorrow. And this weekend, everyone's playing. And so we go to New York where Jets coach Aaron Glenn said that all of his starters, every one of his starters is going to play in their exhibition game Friday. They play the Buccaneers. So Friday is the Buccaneer matchup. But when they get together, throw out the records. Now, Glenn said that the starters he anticipates will play somewhere around 30 total preseason game snaps per starter. That is spread across three exhibition games, which is really only two. Usually they don't play the last exhibition game, so it's really only two. So the workload philosophy of the latest embattled Jets coach, Aaron Glenn, they were bragging about it. I was reading about this. The Jets are bragging. Oh, it's all about sports science, and we know everything and all that. Because when you think sports science, you think of the Jets. You think of the Jets, right? I'd rather have someone working on planes take care of that for the Jets. Anyway, so that's the deal. They were bragging about that. The controversy is obviously the gamble. And this is the age-old debate we have every exhibition season in the NFL. Is it worth the gamble? And on cue, a number of bloviating and typing doofuses were freaking out. Like, there are people that actually care about this so much they lose their marbles. They're so freaked out. Oh, the Jets can't play their starters. What if one of their starters gets hurt? That would be so bad. All right, so the question, is Coach Aaron Glenn taking an unnecessary risk by playing the Jets starters in these exhibitions? You know, this is some other teams doing this too. We're just going to focus on the Jets for this. So there's a philosophy I think you're supposed to have. You can't coach scared. You can't really do much scared. Like, if you're scared all the time, you're going to have a tough life. It's going to be a hard life for you. You know what I'm saying? And last I checked, and I went back and I looked at the depth chart, and I noticed I didn't see Patrick Mahomes. I didn't see Josh Allen or Lamar Jackson or Matthew Stafford or even Joe Burrow. Didn't see any of those guys on the depth chart. Have you looked at the Jets depth chart? Have you done that? Yeah. If you want to laugh, it's pretty funny. It's funnier than most comedians these days to look at the Jets depth chart. So there isn't a single player that I looked at on the Jets roster who is worth investing bubble wrap to put around said player. There's not one. And so this is the definition of a team of players that have to earn their stripes. And the entire roster is a toxic stew of question marks, has-beens, never-wers, failed draft picks, headlined by the King Turdburger, Geno Smith, the man that allowed the Raiders to get the top pick in the draft and then draft a quarterback that should have been a fourth or a fifth-round pick with the top pick because they didn't want to miss out. Fear of FOMO, right? Fear of FOMO. Anyway, Geno Smith, the dream maker at quarterback if you're trying to suck and tank, who at this stage, we're pretty sure Geno Smith should be hosting one of those annoying jock podcasts sponsored by some testosterone clinic somewhere instead of masquerading as a QB1. Now, last year's offense, the Jets offense, was practically a human rights violation trying to watch the Jets play offense. Now, Geno wasn't there. That's fine. And yet, the Mr. Softies in the media, they're treating Aaron Glenn like he's running a Pyongyang sweatshop
because he's going to have

0: of starters play in the exhibition season, just for giving these guys some reps in a game environment. And it's football. It's football is what it is here. You're not doing synchronized swimming in the Olympics. You're doing football. And if grown-ass men making millions of dollars cannot survive 30 preseason snaps in August, you might want to update your resume. I recommend going to Express Pros Professionals. We'll have a live read for Express coming up in a few. And go do that, or go to the Monterey Bay Aquarium there and sell postcards. You know, they have a gift shop there. You can sell postcards and other knickknacks, those little keychains, the dolphin keychain, pretty cool. They have the whale keychains. That's kind of neat, you know. That doesn't just go right to a landfill. That doesn't, no, not at all. It is the Ben Maller Show. If you'd like to be part, join us right now. I got a line open. Why do I have a line open? I never have a line open this hour. Why do I have a line open? 877-99 on Fox. Must be because of the planets all lining up today. We heard from our astrology insider earlier. The planets are all lined up. So many, many times over the years, I have done rants about teams tanking. And almost universally, when I do a rant like that, I either get an email or some jabroni calls me up and says, you know, there is no such thing as tanking, Ben. It's a media creation. The teams don't actually tank. Almost every time I bring that issue up, somebody says to me via email or calls in and say, or on X, not that I check that very often, but they'll say, hey, listen, you know, it's bogus. These teams are billion-dollar teams. They would never, ever tank. Never. Well, what if I told you loose lips, well, they sink tanks? What is that about? We'll get to it. We'll take your calls, the whole thing. Later this hour, password, the word game of the stars. We'll get to all of that, and we will do it next. However, it's live read season, and it's the A Block. Let's find out right now. The Lorena Theater, I drove down iconic Ventura Boulevard. It was all lit up there, the neon out in front there, big shows. 5 nights a week at the Lorena Theater. It's really crazy. You get Lorena performing right there at the Lorena Theater. She's back. She's back from suspension. And right now, here we go. This is very exciting. Let's find out what hour it is.
1: Number 4.
0: Yeah. Not jazz hands, though. I didn't see the jazz hands.
1: They're down here, Ben.
0: Okay. I can't Sorry. See down there. I can only see the top of Lorena's head. I can see maybe your eyeballs a little bit.
1: How about
0: bit. Now? Oh, there we go. There we go. All right. 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
2: 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The Odd Couple with Rob Parker and Kelvin Washington. 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

0: 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Yeah, how about that? Talk. And if you'd like to join the fun on this cosmic day, the planets are literally all lined up, according to our astrology insider. Look to the heavens and say hello to my little friend. 877-99 on Fox. 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
0: Extra spicy. That's an extra spicy meatball.
2: Dear God, it's good.
0: Yes. Lorena is back from something we can't talk about. And you can say hello to Lorena. FSR Tech Queen.
3: Hi, Bill.
0: Right over there. There she is. Look at that. You see the top of her head. And Koopa Loop at A Bronco Fan. That's A Bronco Fan.
4: Yeah.
0: I know. Wild. Your comments can and will be used against you in the court of sports radio. And the Maller Militia. All right, back to it we go. Did get a message from Michael in Tulsa who says, Ben, A-plus on the top of the hour, hour four, A-block, Maller monologue regarding Mike Vrabel. Did any of the insiders ask the address in Sedona? If nothing else, the specific site could also help both the local economy and the douchebags who can afford to go there and have some canoeing. Yeah, well, we know the name of the place. It's on the internet. It's not like it's hidden. So if you want to go there, I don't know if you're into that kind of thing, Michael. Sedona's beautiful. I haven't been there in years, but that northern Arizona is a really, really nice place. Really, really nice place. It's much, much different than the, obviously, the lower part. Actually, green trees and things like that. Beautiful. Absolutely great. Hoosier Bill writes in, says, Ben, apologies. I am just tuning in now, but I can already hear that the broadcast you're doing is more scintillating than a night out with Marv Albert. I don't know about that. I'm not sure that's more exciting. Anyway, so I've gotten a lot of messages over the years. Every time I do my rant, it happens like two or three times a year. It's like, oh, there's tanking. Like, I think the Cardinals are tanking this year. They're trying to get Arch Manning. Because whether Arch Manning's good or not in the NFL, he will be definitely good for the losers on Madison Avenue. The people that buy advertising will line up to buy spots and buy. You know, it'll be the Cardinals will be a relevant team if they get Arch Manning. Even if he sucks, good, bad, or ugly, they'll still be relevant. So they're trying to get him. It's a business. I bring this up because for a couple of years we pointed out the San Antonio Spurs were built on tanking. Right, built on tank. They tanked to get the Parisian prodigy, Wemby. So the general manager of the Spurs, this guy, you don't know his name. I believe his name is Brian Wright. So is it true that the San Antonio Spurs GM, trying to be braggadocious, admitted that San Antonio tanked, said the quiet part?

0: and then delivered the line on Hard Knocks 12 months later. We put a plan, this is a quote, we put a plan into motion to turn the team over and have the chance to draft him. Wow. There it is right there. And that's on Hard Knocks. And that is, you talk about punishment. Now, the NBA is likely not going to do anything, but they have punished a bunch of teams for tanking. And it's kind of out in the open. Everyone and their uncle who has any kind of critical thinking realizes that the Spurs franchise is just a tank franchise. They're not anything more than a team that tanks. They tanked for David Robinson. They tanked for Tim Duncan. Now they've tanked for Wembanyama. That's what they do. That's how they operate. They're unethical. That's how they operate. Tank, tank, tank, tank, tank, tank, tank. Isn't that wild, though, of all the things just popping up? Like, what are you even doing there? Everyone, you know, love to brag. Everyone loves to brag about their situation and what's going on, and the Parisian prodigy is all that. And there you go. So do with that what you want. Do with that what you want. But the Seahawks head coach, Mike McDonald, and the Spurs coach, Mitch Johnson, they talked about leadership, you know, all that bull crap these guys talk about. And then this came up, and all right. To the phones, to the phones, to the phones. I do need my contestants. Coop, hang up on line 5 and line 6. Tell them to call tomorrow. And let's see if we can get a couple of contestants for Password, the word game of the stars. Meanwhile, let's say hello to Marcel in Brooklyn. We played your song earlier, Marcel. We played it on the show.
1: Yeah. Why, yes, it is. This is my amazing one for the rap from Jesse Queen, my real respectful man himself.
0: Oh, I did not realize his name was Jesse Queen. I did not know that.
2: It is now.
0: It is now, forever, ever, and ever. Jesse Queen. What a legend.
1: Jesse. That's his name.
0: Mr. Queen. Yes, he is.
1: Mr. Queen
0: quite
1: it
0: the,
1: is.
0: Quite the queen.
1: And how you like my song since me and
0: Jesse. Now, has your family heard the song, Marcel? Have you been able to play that for Uncle Dynamite and your family?
1: The answer is no.
0: Why not? Why have they not heard it?
1: Well, if they don't, I'll get grounded for the rest of my life.
0: I don't want that. It's, you know, you're in
1: bad job.
0: Aren't you in your 30s now, Marcel? Aren't you in your?
1: Well, I'm 32. Yes. I'm turning 33 in just 3 months away from.
0: Okay. We have a countdown clock here in the studio. And did you put that up, Lorraine, or was that you, Coop? Somebody put a countdown clock to Marcel's birthday.
3: That was me.
0: Oh, Coop did it. Okay. Oh, good job.
2: He's
0: by
2: really
0: you.
2: So
1: good job
2: thoughtful.
1: By you, my man.
0: Yeah. Outstanding.
1: Trust me.
0: Now, Marcel, if I say I want you on the mailbag this weekend, will you be available? Will you get back to me at a quick time here? You know.
1: Yes, it is. I will check on the Gmail instead, so I'll be the guest on your podcast.
0: Well, so the mailbag. So we'll talk about that later. Well, you called up. I think you wanted to take some calls. Let's go to a random caller. Random caller, you're on the air. Hello, random caller. Say hello to Marcel in Brooklyn. Random caller.
1: Yeah, we want the random callers. No fake callers.
4: Brain fart, Marcel. You say
1: oh,
4: that.
1: Here we go, everybody.
4: Here
1: I see
4: go.
1: The villain James himself. Coop.
4: How much
1: might
4: you be
1: Supercon.
4: Let me talk.
1: No, you're not. No, I'm not. No, no, no, no, no, no, no, no, no, no, no. Don't you dare say one word, one bit.
4: James
1: you
4: Scoop.
1: You saying this, it's, there, Losercon?
0: It's not Jay Scoop anymore. It's Mr. Queen.
4: Okay. Mr.
2: Jay Queen.
0: Oh, Jay Queen. That's yeah. Jay Queen.
4: Marcel, are you wearing your cod piece today?
1: Copies?
4: Cod piece.
1: No!
0: Do you know what a cod piece is?
1: As a cat, there.
0: No, it's a piece of fish.
1: Yeah.
0: You know.
1: Oh, yeah. Wow. No. Piece of fish. Yeah. And shut up to Leprechaun himself.
4: No. Do you know what Mike Tyson would say to you? You always have to have a plan until someone hits you in the face.
1: Well,
4: I'm going to do a barbecue
1: case,
4: tonight. I'm going to roast you.
1: Huh? Ben, or should I say, Coop de Loop, can someone please eliminate and block Mike the Leprechaun, please? I'm sick and tired of it.
0: All right.
4: Ben, I'm available.
1: No,
4: for the,
1: no, I'm available.
0: All right, I'll see what I can do. I have a.
1: Thank you.
0: Yes,
1: I'll keep it right here.
0: Okay. Wow. Let me get you. I was asked a listener. I forget who. I apologize. I will probably get an email.

0: You schmuck. They wanted to get Marcel's take on the Chicago White Sox, who last night distributed over 40,000 Pope hats at their game. And that was their celebratory hat. When they hit a home run, they put on the Pope hat during the dugout home run celebration. Marcel, are you okay with the White Sox wearing the Pope hat?
1: Well, yes, it is. Well, guess what? That's what Ken says. You can put it on the board. Yes! Yes!
0: You amaze me, Marcel. You just quoted Hall of Fame broadcaster Ken Hawk Harrelson. Look at you. Unbelievable.
1: He's retired now.
0: Well, he was forced out because somebody with the White Sox didn't like him. He didn't want to leave. They just said he was too old. They got rid of Hawk Harrelson. And they said, bye-bye. Wow. Yeah, how about that? There you go. And they said the promotion was so popular. How popular was it for the White Sox?
1: Oh, yes. Top side it is, baby.
0: They had just their ninth sellout of the season. And they were only planning on having 2,500 hats for a special ticket package, but the demand was so strong. How strong was it? The White Sox had to get another 3,000. They had to order for enough for everyone. So like it was supposed to be a special ticket thing, and then everyone wanted to get that Pope hat. They all wanted it.
1: Oh yes, it is Pope hat for the White Sox, everybody. Pope hat is from Fish. That's what.
0: Have you ever dressed up like the Pope, Marcel?
1: Oh, I don't think so.
0: You have not. Have you ever traveled in the Pope Mobile?
1: The Pope Mobile to Italy, including Rome, and let me guess, Vatican City? No.
0: You've not been to the Vatican. All right.
1: No.
0: Have you ever been in? You've not been in the Pope Mobile though. What do you think the Pope Mobile is?
1: It's just like the Pope Mobile representing the car instead.
0: It's actually a little Hot Wheels toy, they call it.
1: Oh, yeah, Hot Wheels.
0: Yeah, it's a little Hot Wheels toy, yeah. All right, well, a fascinating conversation yet again. You've amazed us, Marcel. You really have.
1: Oh, yes, and try again so I can always joining you on your fifth hour podcast.
0: All right, we'll see about that. But right now, what's coming up, Marcel? Do you know what's straight ahead?
1: Password, the word game of the star.
0: Yeah, Password is next.
1: Yes, it is.
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0: 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Simply amazing, available wherever you get your podcasts. And it's omnipresent. You can listen however you want. The show's been cannibalized. You can listen to little bite-sized pieces. You can do that. You can also enjoy the program, the whole thing. There's a best-of version, which is 1.3 seconds long to Ryan and Shrewsbury. Yeah. What that? Simply amazing. I know. Shocking. So support the Ben Maller Show, the podcast, the whole thing. Help us out. Do us a solid. Keep the pirate ship of the overnight going strong so those corporate weasels leave us alone. Here we go.
1: Attention, everyone.
2: And the password is... Password. You idiot. Password. The word game of the stars. Here's Ben Maller.
0: All right, let's do it. Here we go. Password time. Let's welcome in our contestants. And who do we have? Eeny, meeny, miny, moe. Let's say hello to Ed, who is in San Antonio. Hello, Ed. Welcome. Ed?
3: Hey, I want to be known as Toyota Ed.
0: Do you work for Toyota?
3: Yes. I'm an employee for the Toyota manufacturers.
0: All right. How's that going for you?
3: Real good.
0: Hey, take care of you over there.
3: I'll be heading home soon.
0: Nice.
3: Hey, can I say I live in Sandy Oaks, not San Antonio? Okay, I'm ready.
0: All right. Who do you want to partner up with? You got Lorena, Coop, or me?
3: Coop.
0: All right, good choice. It's all you, Coop. You got Ed, ooh. Toyota Ed.
3: All right.
0: Toyota Ed and Coop side by side.
4: Let's do it.
0: And we have, let's see here, eeny, meeny, miny, moe. Let's go with, push the right line up here. Seuss Dog is in parts unknown. Hello, Seuss Dog.
5: What's up from New Hampshire?
0: From New Hampshire, the great Seuss Dog. Welcome, Seuss Dog. Who would you like to partner up with on the show?
5: I want to win, so it's got to be you, Ben.
0: That's right. We're in it to win it. We're not going to lose to Toyota Ed. That's not going to happen. No way. All right. Well, we have here a list of words. It's not actual list. It's just, it is kind of a list. And more of a big board. And Toyota Ed, you were on the air first there, Toyota Ed. So please pick a number 1 to 10. 1 to 10.
3: Number 1.
0: Hey, you're stealing my material. How dare you?
6: Number 1.
0: It's my integral, my property. Yes, I talk that way. Go ahead, Coop. You're up first there.
4: All right. Let's go with splatter.
3: Splash.
4: Yeah.
0: Woo.
3: All right.
0: What is this, kindergarten?
4: 10-0. That's what it is, Ben.
0: It's embarrassing.
4: 10-0.
0: I'd be embarrassed to have that word. All right, well, Seuss Dog, pick a number 2 to 10, Seuss Dog. 2 to 10.
5: Yes. Number 2.
7: I'm not playing the drop.
0: Why not?
7: I don't want to.
0: Oh, you don't like the leprechaun. That's why. All right. Let's go with, actually, this is not as easy as I thought it would be. Let's go with upcoming.
7: Ooh.
0: Seuss Dog? Upcoming?
5: Nothing.
0: Is the word nothing? No, the word is not nothing.
4: That was actually a good clue,
7: that was
4: Ben.
7: Really good, yeah.
0: A rare compliment from Koopa Loop.
4: All right, Ed.
0: Go play the lottery.
4: Let's go with Let's go with subsequent.
3: Engagement?
4: No.
7: That was too big of a word. You lost me.
0: Your luck ran out on that one. Let's go with... they're not gonna get. I'll do it anyway. Thereafter.
3: Next.
7: Yes! Oh,
4: okay. All right. We're still winning.
0: What is the score? Is that
4: 7?
0: 7. All right.
3: Yes.
0: All right. Go ahead there, Toyota Ed. Not in San Antonio. Go ahead, Toyota.
4: Well, actually, that was 8 for you, actually.
0: Oh, it was 8. Oh, so you were trying to cheat. Okay.

0: Go ahead. Pick a number 3 to 10.
1: Number 10.
0: Ooh, all the way down to number 10. Koopaloop, number 10.
2: All right, let's go with tranquil.
1: Laser?
0: No. This is for the lead here, Seuss Dog. Coop's throwing his headphones down in disgust. Let's go with...
1: Dart.
0: Peaceful.
3: Calm.
0: Yeah, we got the lead, and we're in it. We're never going to concede. All right.
2: Pick another number, Seuss Dog.
1: Three.
0: Number three.
2: Was that Seuss Dog?
0: Oh, I don't
3: know. No, that was definitely not. We're going to go with number 5.
0: Wait, who's? I'm confused.
2: 5 is your number.
0: Number 5.
3: Yes.
0: All right.
3: Number
0: 5. Number 5. Let's go with blah, blah, blah, blah, blah. All right. How about...
2: Go!
0: What? I'm trying
2: You're
0: to
2: cheating.
0: Think, I'm not
4: oh
0: trying
4: my gosh.
0: To cheat. I'm not trying. I'm trying to think of the prop. God. I'm trying to think of the proper word. Oh, no. We're out of time. We won the game. I ran the show office. It was a Maller maneuver.
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7: The Dodgers took the late ball game in 10 innings, beating Kansas City 5-4. Dodgers starting pitcher Blake Snell, just off the injured list, had 10 strikeouts in 6 innings of work. Colorado and the Angels with wins. San Francisco as well. Tampa Bay won its 8th straight, 12-4 at the A's. The Rays hit 6 home runs. Junior Caminero with his 35th of the year. Atlanta 4-0 over the Mets. Matt Olson hit his 35th home run. San Diego blitz Milwaukee 11-2. Walker Buehler got the win, pitching 6 innings. It was St. Louis 2-0 over Philadelphia. The Cubs won 8-6 at Washington. The Yankees sent Seattle to a 5th straight loss, 4-1, with 4 runs in the 7th. Toronto sent Boston to a 4th straight loss, 5-3. Detroit beat Cleveland 6-4. The Reds in 10 innings won at the White Sox, 5-4. The Minnesota Vikings named Kyler Murray as their starting quarterback this year over J.J. McCarthy. I'm Steve DeSager.
8: Good morning to all.
9: Good morning. 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
8: He's Brady Quinn.
14: You're Brady Quinn. 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
15: no,
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8: And that's College Football Hall of Famer LeVar Arrington.
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8: Your Joe. 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
22: Yeah, get those cues up, LeVar.
23: Throw them up. 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
22: It's two pros and no Joe. 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
23: The players.
22: 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LeVar, it's a nice little hump day. I know you
23: Good
22: can
23: morning.
22: Get down with that.
23: Yeah, why not? Let's hump it.
22: We got some news, though, man. We got some big news. The kind of news that, you know, usually you start a show off with. In this particular case, I'm not sure it's a surprise to you. However, Kyler Murray is named QB1 for the Minnesota Vikings. I got to first get your thoughts before we go to Kevin O'Connell and for his comments.
23: Well, I guess first thought is I'm sure McCarthy is the only one that's surprised that Kyler Murray has been named the starter. And then my second thought is this is a golden opportunity for Kyler Murray, and it is most likely either the end of McCarthy in Minnesota or the end of him being a starter in Minnesota, unless an injury takes place.

0: That'd be my initial thought.
1: And that's very possible for a few reasons. One, you know, Kyler's not a big dude, so he has been subject to injury in the past. As fast as he is, as shifty as he is, that sometimes plays to your disadvantage too because of the different injuries he's sustained, you know, moving around, whether it's a hamstring, what have you. So those are all things that, although they can play to his advantage, and if you asked him, he would say that, you know, his running ability makes a difference when it comes time to play games. And if you're comparing J.J. McCarthy and Kyler Murray in that way, I don't even think it's close. I mean, Kyler Murray is pretty dynamic in the manner in which he can, you know, juke guys out, you know, get outside and create. J.J. McCarthy has some ability to do so, but it's not to the degree of Kyler Murray. And so I think when we saw the Vikings sign Kyler Murray in the first place, it was, you know, it was writing on the wall. And it makes sense for a team that, when I look back at last season, this is a team that went 9-8. You know, they kind of had an up and down start to the season. And after the bye, they lost it. And they were trying to figure out a way of getting it back. And they did the last five games of the season. I think they went on a five-game winning streak. But the truth of the matter is it wasn't their defense. I mean, they were a top 10 scoring defense and total defense situationally. And it wasn't really the running game. I know the numbers look bad in totality, but if you actually break down based on yards per attempt, like, they were top 11 in the league. So this is a team that most likely felt, especially looking at last year and looking at previous years where they've had success, they were a quarterback away. And Kyler made the most sense based on for what they were willing to, what they could get, what they were willing to offer, and maybe a destination for a place that I think he fits within their outside zone scheme, everything they want to do. So I'm not surprised by this either. And I think the timing of this being so early, I mean, we've got other quarterback battles. For example, the Cleveland Browns, if you really want to get into it, with Deshaun Watson and Shedeur Sanders, and a lot of the conversation about the depth chart and, you know, a Watson or Sanders and how that's being done, or even backup jobs that are being fought for. So I look at this and say, this is no surprise. It seems a little bit early. And so people behind closed doors must have said, let's just rip off the tape. And I go back to something that I've said to you before. I love that they got this done early. I'm not against competitions. I've always said that. But it gives them plenty of time so that everyone now knows officially Kyler's the guy. There's no indecision in the locker room. He's who he is moving forward. And so I love that for the Vikings, if they want to get back to, you know, what they were last season defensively and have an offense that can put up some points. Because Kevin O'Connell has proven the ability to do that as a play caller when he's got a competent quarterback play. But let's get to Kevin O'Connell with some of the sound from him announcing this.
2: Yeah. I know there's a lot of kind of reports and things out there regarding our quarterback situation, and just wanted to start out and say, you know, we did, you know, after some dialogue in-house and just kind of daily, you know, analyzing the overall of where we're at right now, we did name Kyler Murray our starting quarterback. You know, from the outset of the offseason, you know, I think we've been really intentional, open about, you know, kind of the goal of creating a competitive environment filled with wildly capable players that could then obviously elevate our quarterback room through that process, and in doing so, you know, elevate our team.
1: And now let's hear from Kyler Murray.
3: I mean, the whole process was great. You know, full transparency from KO to me, to JJ, to everybody in the room. You know, the competition was what it was, and it's everything I expected it to be. I didn't expect to be handed the job or anything like that. I just expected to come here and compete, and I'm very appreciative of how it was handled.
1: I mean, I think when you listen to both, it feels like they kind of knew what was going on, LeVar.
4: Of course. The moment he got signed, he knew he was going to be the starter. The moment they signed him, they knew he was going to be the starter, because quite frankly, they knew that J.J. McCarthy wasn't going to be the starter, Q. And we all know how that plays out. We all know how that feels. You know, you mentioned the Cleveland battle. Well, you're talking about a guy that they brought in to be the starter and paid him a large sum of money to do so, which now commands the opportunity for him to still have an opportunity to maybe give them a return on their investment.

0: And Shedeur Sanders was a late round draft pick. So there's no real financial pressure at all to play Shedeur Sanders or to start Shedeur Sanders. So when you look at what happened with J.J. McCarthy, it just hits different, right? You're talking about a guy that they drafted to be their starter, that they drafted pretty high, that they didn't pay Kirk Cousins because maybe they felt like J.J. McCarthy was going to be the answer for them. So when he played the way he played last year and you saw the production of Justin Jefferson go down, you saw the production of this passing game go down. I believe he threw more interceptions than he did touchdowns last season, if my stat line reads right. Q is just one of those things. If you have a team, and Aaron Jones, you know, I'm a fan of Aaron Jones. I still am a fan of what he can bring because he's one of those guys you talked about when you said, you know, the multi-dimensional back that can be a receiving type of back. You can move them around and they have versatility. He's still got a little tread on the tires and he can be really good for them out of the backfield. And then you have a core of guys on the inside to the outside from Hawkinson, as we talked about yesterday, from Addison to Jefferson, and they brought in Jennings. That is a loaded what quarterback, your former quarterback, how excited would you be to have O'Connell as a coach and this amount of talent? You have a safety valve and a safety blanket in Hawkinson and Jones, and you have game breakers, maybe the best receiver in the game in Jefferson, and you have an amazing addition to Jefferson with Addison. I just think that for Kyler Murray, this is a golden opportunity, and you would assume and you would hope that maybe what he feels leaving Arizona the way that he did, maybe some unfulfilled, you know, goals that he may have had, some unfulfilled promises that may have not taken place there, he probably has his head on tight and he's not worried about no video gaming and he's ready to make do of this, make the best of this. So I think it's a great situation for everybody going into it. But I'll say that with the caveat of saying it's always a great situation until it's not.
1: Right, right. And to your point about J.J. McCarthy, last year 11 touchdowns and 12 interceptions. So he did throw more picks than touchdowns. Eesh. And I think one of the things that people kind of became, very aware of was just some of the inaccuracy. I mean, the completion percentage is one number, but even when you're watching the games, you just felt like a lot of the completions just weren't catch and run balls, weren't where they needed to be. And he really struggled with that. And that's something that comes with time and comes with experience of playing. You know, started 10 games, but let's not forget, he missed his entire first season. So he's a player that I think he played a lot of college football. The more he played, the better he got. And that's something that it's unfortunate for him. He's not going to get to experience that at the NFL level. And that's a little bit of what a lot of NFL quarterbacks have to go through when they enter the league now. Is, you know, some would say, hey, we want you to sit for a year, watch, learn. That's fine. But as soon as they jump on the scene, they better be able to produce right away. They better be able to be the quarterback they're hoping they're going to be right away. If they're not, they're forgotten about. And again, I'm not saying that J.J. McCarthy warranted being the guy when this organization feels like they're in a sweet spot with players like Justin Jefferson, with your guy Aaron Jones, you love so much, with the defense and the way they've played. So I can understand the not desperation, but the desire to want to say, hey man, we were a 9-8 football team and we felt like we could be a lot better than that. And this is a team that's won 13 games under Kevin McConnell in the past. So I look at it and say, I completely get it. They need to have an upgrade at the quarterback position. And they did it, and they got Kyler Murray in there. And people tend to forget, man, Kyler Murray can play some really good football. I mean, he was the offensive rookie of the year when he came in. He was a multiple Pro Bowl caliber player. If you statistically look at him, he doesn't take a lot of sacks. He's extremely shifty and mobile. He's usually very good taking care of the football. And he's productive.

0: So this is an offense that I think from a personnel standpoint really fits what he's capable of doing. But also when you look within the scheme, you know, when you have a guy who stands, geez, I mean, what's he at? Probably 5 foot
1: five,
0: 10?
1: 7. Oh.
0: I don't think he's that short.
1: My bad.
0: I don't think he's riding a horse.
1: I was just looking at the video I sent y'all yesterday, and I was just like, I thought maybe 5'7".
0: Yeah, for those who don't know, LeVar wanted to go ahead and partake in all of the jokes about Kyler Murray and the announcement of him being the starting quarterback. I saw him standing at the podium, right? At the podium, where you just saw the very, just, very it, top of his head.
1: His forehead. Some hair. That's all you can see.
0: Yeah.
1: Well, the podium was too high. It wasn't that he wasn't tall enough. It was just that the podium was too high. Yeah, that's.
0: I wonder if he gets tired of the short jokes.
1: He has to. I would think so.
0: I mean, he's honestly had a pretty decent career, and he's made a decent amount of money too. And it's like, dude, yeah, I get it. I'm short, not getting any taller. And he's like, but I'm still out here making millions of dollars, and I'm about ready to be your starting quarterback in Minnesota.
1: He's a good dude. I spent some time with him. I was with him back when he was in high school. The Under Armour week. I got some time to be around him all week. Like, he's a really solid dude, and he comes across. You know how in our world and sports world, we all have different personas. Even if we've done multiple sports, like different sports guys have different personas. But sometimes you get like you have a quarterback persona, but if to know you, you kind of have like a baseball player persona too. He has a baseball player persona, right? And and it's like kind of comes across that way. So he's a little bit more endowed in like that type of way. I think us as football players, we would take height harshly, like call me short, like I'll pop you in your mouth. But I don't feel like baseball player persona, like I don't know that they carry things that way. It's like a little different. It's like it's okay. Like it's okay that I'm sure. In fact, my strike zone is a little smaller, so I have a better opportunity to hit the ball than you do. So it's kind of like, I don't know. I think he's good with the height thing. And honestly speaking, the dude almost threw for 4,000 yards with who as his receiving core, bro. Right? Like,
0: yeah.
1: You almost get to 4 G's and you had nowhere near the firepower you have right now. All he has to do, maybe after the whole Tesla thing, maybe you don't put it in autopilot. Maybe you really do have to drive it, but just let the vehicle do what it does. Let the tires and the wheels and the suspension and the engine and all those things, let it do the lane assist. Let it do what it does. You don't have to do too much with this offense, especially the way they're going to scheme things up. I think this sets up to make Kyler Murray look like like an amazing, amazing football player this year. But with that being said, you know me, I always give the other side of it. It does set him up for he just can't get it done if he doesn't get it done with this group of guys that he's with and this coach that has had so much success with every player except J.J. McCarthy.
0: Yeah.
1: Don't be J.J. McCarthy.
0: I was just saying it. Like, to me, if you were and there's that. Yeah, I mean, it's funny you bring that up because this feels a little bit like Trey Lance in the sense of a guy that you draft in the first round that you believed you could develop into something, and they've had him in house now for 2 years. And whether or not you want to say anything about his first year, but you know, they watched him practice to some degree. They were around him. They were around him all last season. They've seen him now and his personality and who he is as a leader. And I think if Kevin O'Connell truly still believed in him as his guy, he would have found a way to let this thing play on a little farther. To me, the timing of all this is what matters the most. Is we're getting this before we even get into anything in the preseason.
1: I've seen enough.
0: Yeah, exactly.
1: Look at this. We've seen enough.
0: Yeah, we're good. Oh, yeah, we don't need to have these conversations.
1: We don't need to drag it out. We've seen enough.
0: No.
1: But have you seen enough of Kyler Murray, or have you seen enough of J.J. McCarthy? You know, like, has Kyler Murray been that good? Okay. All right. I just feel bad. I feel bad for the guy, man. But he's a Michigan guy, so I don't feel that bad. But I do feel

0: feel bad for him a little bit.
1: No, but to your point, it's funny. Like, there are some quarterback battles that are won, and there are some that, well, no one really separated himself, and we just have to make a decision. And those are the toughest ones to make. I don't think this is that. You know, I think right now you've got a team like Cleveland that's, for example, in that situation for whatever reason. I mean, if you follow the social media that's following the stats of the Cleveland Browns, you can't feel optimistic about this season. Because you're sitting here saying, I don't care who the quarterback is this year, I'm looking into the draft next year. Based on all these social media tweets and comments about how some of these practices are going. But I digress. The point is, this could be a big year for Kyler Murray. He rockets into the conversation of being like a comeback player of the year, which if you take into account, you know, last year not getting to play all the games and whether you want to say it was due to injury or them, you know, not playing him because they wanted to be able to trade him or release him, whatever you want to point to. He only played 5 games last year, and that criteria is rather wide encompassing. So I think Kyler Murray would fit in one of those categories where if Kevin O'Connell can work his magic, he'd be a guy that I would look at putting some money on right now and that I feel like could really have a big-time season, assuming everyone stays healthy, he stays healthy. That's the only thing, obviously, that gets in his way a little bit because he is so mobile. It's not because of his height or size, but I do think he fits in this system. You know, when you look at a lot of the wide outside zone running scheme, they can figure out ways of getting him out of the pocket, getting him dangerous. Back deep so he can see over the line. Like, there's nothing that prohibits his height included from him being the quarterback that Kevin O'Connell needs him to be. And it is interesting. You know, ever since that whole clause in his second contract in Arizona, you have not heard one word about video gaming. At least it doesn't feel like it. So either he's kicked the habit, he's figured out how to hide playing a better, or he's just gotten to the point where he's like, this doesn't matter as much. I'm getting close to 30 and I need to focus more on, you know, football and how I perform. So that is the plus side.
2: And I wasn't wanted, right? In some type of way, you got to say. And I was not, and it ended in me not being wanted where I was at. When you're a premium, max out type of competitor, that hits a certain type of way, man. It hits a certain type of way. And I'm sure he wants to show that he's the player that he knows he is. So he's probably just super motivated to have, you know, a strong season. So I wouldn't be surprised. And again, it shouldn't be that hard to have the type of season you need to have if you were dealing like you were in Arizona and you had nowhere near the firepower you have right now and support from your defense and the running game, your coaching staff. It just sets up well for Kyler Murray to have the type of season where you were like, dang, I forgot he was that dude in Arizona. Like, that could be the conversations we find ourselves having.
1: Yeah, I think when you look at the roster and who all they can throw to, right? I mean, Justin Jefferson, obviously, arguably the best receiver in the league. Jordan Addison's had his moments. Juwan Jennings, they brought in from San Francisco. They still have your boy Hockenson, a tight end, along with Josh Oliver, who's very capable as a pass catcher. You've already mentioned Aaron Jones about 12 times, so I think we're good there. But they've
2: Aaron
1: got
2: Jones,
1: a – that's right. That's right.
2: Yeah.
1: They've got up a top. Bounty of riches. And it just comes down to execution at this point. And again, we saw that with Sam Darnold the year he had there, which obviously, you know, led to him moving on to the Seahawks and winning a Super Bowl. Maybe that's where Kyler Murray's career goes. You know, it feels like Kevin O'Connell, very similar to Kyle Shanahan's, one of those – quarterback gurus that the more you're around him, the more you're with him, the more he helps improve your game. And you talk to guys like Sam Darnold and listen to his comments about that experience of being there and how much they prepared him and taught him how to play the game. And it could be career changing. So maybe that could be the case here for Kyler Murray. Coming up next on Two Pros and a Cup of Joe, CBS has made an announcement. And let me tell you, there's a lot going on at that network that involves you, the fan, that involves how you're going to consume everything that's going on, but also this show. They made an announcement that will directly impact this show. And I'll tell you all about it on the other side of this break.
2: Well, let me tell you guys about how people have been talking about giving 100%. But do they really? Well, here's the thing. You need the right partner beside you to make that happen. That's why I believe, you know what?

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0: Yeah, you like this, LeVar?
1: Oh, this is a good one. Yeah, I'm banging.
0: That's
1: with
0: the
1: it.
0: College Football Hall of Famer, LeVar Arrington. I'm Brady Quinn. Hi. This is two pros and, well, usually a cup of Joe, but no Jonas today. And I do appreciate Lorena playing up this song right now. As I mentioned before, last segment, a lot of things going on right now with CBS. Because of the change in ownership of CBS, or Paramount, that means the NFL can reopen their current deal and renegotiate their media rights deal. So reportedly, the NFL is looking for, CBS is paying $2.1 billion a year right now. They're looking for three, and they want their $3 billion immediately. Now, this gets complicated maybe because of a couple of things. The first is Paramount's trying to buy Warner Brothers Discovery, so that's made these negotiations a bit more difficult. And on top of that, your number one game analyst, Tony Romo, he's been sidelined now, or benched, if you will. And J.J. Watt will have to take over. And you have to wonder, does that play any role whatsoever in their thinking and what they're looking at long-term for their spending? But with a portion of that news, there's some shuffling going on at CBS. And this is where it affects our show. LeVar, the number two analyst for CBS Sports and their NFL coverage this year will be one only Ross Tucker. Your thoughts?
1: I think Ross Tucker does an excellent job of running his mouth. I think that he's someone that he speaks the game. He does it very energetically. You know, he's almost like a Tunch. What's my guy's? Why am I blanking on his name right now? He does college football. Big dude on ESPN. I'm blanking on his name. That's horrible because he played for Washington. But Trevor Maddich. Trevor Maddich. He reminds me of that type of style of guy. He brings that kind of energy. And so, I mean, I'm not – good luck to him. I feel like he's you know, he can do it. He's equipped to do it.
0: Do you think he'll bring up your training camp, you know, fights from the past at some point doing some broadcasts?
1: I mean, it's got him this far. Why stop now, right?

0: You know what I mean?
1: That's
0: so
1: true. I don't take
0: any offense to it at all. In fact, I'm honored and humbled that he thinks enough of me to think that he has better accounts of his interactions with me than which maybe he does, but I do remember certain things, you know, differently is what I'll say. I remember the way the scuffle between he and
1: well,
0: I
1: you went, choked him. I mean, that was what was the that was the allegation, right?
0: No, I didn't choke him. I hit him with a helmet. I did hit him with a helmet or swung it at him. I did hit him.
1: So you took off your helmet to swing at him?
0: No, see, because you remember how I didn't. But you remember how you were talking about that coach was like, you might be one of the, right? I'm not a take my helmet off guy because I am very fully aware of what a fisticuffs represents. So my helmet stays on.
1: Wait, so did you but take off his helmet? You tried to hit him with his own helmet?
0: There you go.
1: That's a good move.
0: There you go.
1: So you disarm him and you then try to use it as a weapon. That's great.
0: Yeah, I was very, very skilled at getting a guy's helmet off and using it on him if necessary. So, and that was what happened. That is the account of reality and truth that is what happened.
1: Well, yeah. That brings the mind, I guess, why didn't you use the oxygen tank against that guy? Because like you could have used that as a weapon against him.
2: He's a weapon.
1: I'm saying he came charging at you. It was almost like that, and everyone's experienced this. If you've ever been boarding a plane and you know you might be one of those people who gets to get on first or you have, you know, priority or access or whatever. And then sometimes the people who are supposed to push the people in the wheelchairs down the jet bridge, they show up a little bit late. And if you're ever in front of them, I mean, sometimes the people pushing, they lose control of those things. And the jet bridges, they go downhill. And you could get like that person just rolling downhill. That's kind of what I compare it to. Like that guy was just rolling towards you with an oxygen tank, ready to unleash.
0: He definitely sought me out. There's no lie about that.
1: You know what? That's a good strategy though. Like if you're the guy in the oxygen tank and you want to be inspirational, you go after the biggest guy on the other side. And if you could take him down, I mean, come on, that's the most inspirational fight like I think I ever. I mean, maybe I'm not sure it's going to overtake David and Goliath, but it'd be close. Like it'd be pretty close.
0: Well, if having an oxygen tank, which he did not have an oxygen tank, by the way, there definitely was an oxygen tank in that video. And you know that's again much like Ross Tucker. I'm just humbled to be a part of. Of a folklore type story, man. Like, okay. Yeah. There was no oxygen tank. I know that it did come out later that the dude had something going on with his lungs or something like that. Listen, I didn't have anything to do with that. All I know is that his parents were not being very responsible with how they were handling things. And that's really all I can
1: kind of, see that.
0: You know.
1: Yeah, you can all I could see that. I can see that.
0: Yeah.
1: And by the way,
0: got involved to break it up. I tried to break the fight up. I did not create the fight. Okay.
1: We're just so having we're fun. Clear. I mean, the reality is when you're a recognizable figure like yourself and something like that happens, usually people tend to only remember like, oh, yeah, LeVar was there. He must have, like you all of a sudden get thrown in. So I had a buddy who travels a lot. He was in sports and he was a reporter. And he actually, this is wild. He was helping a woman down with her luggage and from the overhead bin, and a guy in front of her got his bag, but as he turned, he struck her with his bag. Mm. And so, you know, my buddy's over here helping her, gets it down, consoles her. She then gets off the plane. He lets the row across from him go, and then he goes. So this older lady gets off the plane, and she wants to file a report. She's very upset. She ends up filing one and then uses my buddy as the guy who hit her. And he was like,
0: Oh, wow.
1: So he gets contacted like a week or two later, and he's a recognizable figure. And he gets contacted like a week or two later. And he's like, no. It's like, I had nothing to do with this. He's like, I was helping her. And so that does tend to happen from time to time, whether you're someone's favorite, you know, reporter or favorite former player.

0: 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But there is this weird thing we tend to do where we associate, at least in our memory, like recognizable things or people to what happened, even though it didn't really make any sense. But the interesting thing will be whether or not people will make those associations with Ross Tucker this year in the number two spot. and then furthermore, JJ Watt, like, could JJ Watt take over this spot for the foreseeable future? And I do think this is kind of flying under the radar, but this is big for all those other positions in football that don't tend to obviously get as many opportunities. Like, there's a lot of quarterbacks who are broadcasters or analysts. This is a defensive lineman in the case of J.J. Watt. It's an offensive lineman in the case of Ross Tucker. Like, that's a big deal. Like, not enough people are kind of looking at it from that angle. CBS will be telling the story of the game from a very different perspective in a couple of different ways with their top two crews.
1: Could be bad for quarterbacks, you know, because guys get the bend. I mean, it could be just in the sense that they get an opportunity, like you said, guys outside of the quarterback's position. I mean, you know, Collinsworth was a receiver. So there's that. But, you know, you just kind of tend to think that just maybe, you know, maybe the lineman should get a little bit of love, or maybe a defensive guy. I mean, Tom Jackson, I thought, did an excellent job. He represented linebackers fairly well.
0: You're dating yourself, though. You're dating yourself.
1: Yeah.
0: If you're talking about game analysts.
1: Yeah, that's true. But I'm just saying, like, I felt like, you know, a Tom Jackson could have been a game analyst had that maybe have been the opportunity that presented itself to him. But again, you know, Moose Johnson, Johnston, right?
0: He's a fullback, right? By the way.
1: Yeah, and I think he does a fine job of calling games. So, you know, there's that aspect of it could be a different type. I feel like quarterbacks that have great personalities are quarterbacks that have great personalities. Like, you guys drive the game, so it makes sense for you guys to be the lead guys. It's no problem. Even, like, on our show, there's no problem. Yeah. There's no problem there with me. But when you get a guy that has a little bit of a different type of mentality, because most different positions have different mentalities than the quarterback, I think that's it's welcome.
0: It's a new frontier.
1: Okay, and you know what? And speaking of new frontiers, if you know what I'm talking about when we talk about new frontiers, boy, that Nissan Frontier, well, it's for the working man. Those guys that want to earn their weekends, and well, it's for working women too, by the way. It's for working people that respect the pickup, and it's built for you to get the job done, making no fuss while doing it. Make sure you check out a Nissan Frontier, because it'll get you through your work week and get you ready for your tailgate on the weekend. That's the 2026 Nissan Frontier.
0: Coming up next on Two Pros and a Cup of Joe, I will tell you how a snake and a golf club have anything in common. 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
1: Sometimes
0: for
1: you can't get to everything in the world of sports or entertainment. Good thing the guys are here to bring you in case you missed it.
0: All right, so it doesn't get much worse than this in regards to golf. Yeah, a guy named Zach Holland at I believe the name of the country club is it Wing Haven Country Club in Missouri. He was so desperate for a hole in one, he went over before the round and placed a ball into the hole, and then while he was golfing, told the group he was going to play ahead and play fast because he had to make a phone call to his sick grandmother. So instead of actually any of that being true, he went up and created a divot to then make it look like when the other players arrived that he reportedly said he didn't see where it went and he got a hole in one. And this is a guy he's a two handicap. He was a decent enough golfer to play in college, but it all came about when people started saying this sounds fishy, when he was caught on camera being seen around the time that they believe he placed the ball inside the hole. So a lot of flack. Now the gentleman, Mr. Holland, has owned up for it at Wing Haven Country Club there in O'Fallon, Missouri. But he did say he did apologize for what he's done, and he has come clean to some degree. But just a bad look, man. Just a
2: to
0: bad
2: some
0: look.
2: Degree. All right. Well, you know, winning is important sometimes, and well, you know how that goes.
0: Does this fall into the category for you if you ain't cheating, you ain't trying? Is that big of a deal?
2: You know, I'm not a golf enthusiast, so it's just difficult for me to get my head wrapped around that. It would be that important for you to get a hole in one. That's what I would say. Like, try to get your hole in one. What does it prove? Did he get you didn't say a prize or anything. Like, it wasn't like a car or anything like that he would get if he got it, right?
0: No, I don't believe so.
2: No prizes. Yeah, so it's stupid. That's a waste of time I got a hole in one, and you know you didn't get a hole in one. Like, that's stupid.
0: All right, moving on. This next story, and this is where the snake ties into a golf club. Literally, a club, not the actual golf club itself. But an Arkansas high school football player, this went viral yesterday. He practiced for a full hour with a 2-foot cottonmouth, which is a venomous snake, inside his helmet. Yeah, he didn't realize it until he started to feel some kind of moving around, told his coach something was going on. They pulled off the padding inside and saw the venomous snake. Ended up trying to dunk it in water to get it to eventually come out. But could you imagine that? Ripping off your helmet and then seeing a venomous snake that probably could have sent you to the hospital?
2: That's one of those creeper, like I'd always be creeped out by my helmet after that. Like, I'd always check the webbing of my helmet, stuff. You know, that would have creeped me out. Yeah, that's an interesting story. So it must have been a small snake, obviously.
0: Yeah, well, 2 feet. It was 2 foot long snake. That ain't that small.
2: Yeah, that's not small. How the hell did
3: How did that fit in his helmet?
2: And how did you not realize I was moving around?
0: I mean, all this padding nowadays, man, and the way it sits up in there against the actual shell of the helmet. Have you seen the newer helmets? That stuff's thick, man. I mean, they do a good job protecting these kids' brains, but I could see how you could have, I mean, think about it. We've got, as quarterbacks, we always have all the radio stuff that's up in there. It's hidden amongst the pads, and you can't feel it.
2: That is true. I've never had technology in my helmet like that, so I wouldn't know what that was like. So I think you'd be more of the authority on this. So,
0: well, all I'm saying,
2: but
0: is,
2: yes, that is pretty very interesting. That's very interesting to have a 2-foot snake pop up in your or pop out, we should say, of your helmet.
0: Just thank God no one got bit, man. That's the last thing you want to say about that.
2: Well, there you go.
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0: 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Oh, hello, Don P., our very confused goat. What's shaking, bacon? My name is Tim Fletcher, and I am so happy to be here with you today. You guys look awesome, man. I'm glad because we got company coming. We'll tell you about that in just a wee bit. Outside of that, how you doing? Did you know that you can give us a holla right here on the old radio show by calling the Mudbugs Hockey Hotline, 318-725-5945, 318-RALLY-45.
1: Hello.
0: Hello, Coach O. Yes, sir. I bet you are. Oh, no, of course you're not. Mudbugshockey.com. It ain't going to be long where the boys are on the ice playing games. Hockey, to be specific. I like to go out there and play a Twister. Although Twister on the ice was pretty interesting, especially with the skates. Holy moly. You started slow. I wonder if that's how the first surgery was ever performed. Cavemen were playing Twister with skates on. Cut some guy's leg and like, hey, look, we can see the bone. 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Did that song end just quickly? End it abruptly? No? The early riser portion of our show. Yeah, it's brought to you by Sports World. Love those guys. They're the best. They really are super smart, super diligent, and they love taking care of people who are looking to take care of their families. Whether it's through school unis, football gear, cheerleading, pep squad, parents, coaches, Sports World, your destination, 8809 Joella, just off 3132. My friends, we're pretty big on the social media. I don't know if you'd call us in the manosphere. You know, Rogers does practice a little looks maxing. He has taken a hammer to his own jaw and broken it so it could grow back in a more angular way. But that's what we do because we're cool.

0: And how cool are we? Well, well, well. Check us out on the X, you'll see. We are on the X, tweeting throughout. You'll find us at Fletch Worldwide, at Fletcher Show, at Hey Boy Rogers, and at A Hester 32. And of course, during this wonderful Geek Week, GeekCon Week, presented by Trey Morris Injury Lawyers. Yay! GeekCon begins Friday night, downtown Shreveport in the Convention Center. And it's Godfather, the man who got it rocking and rolling and who has to do with so much to get so many moving parts all in the same direction. He also happens to be the board operator producer for Colvin Robertson's show, Off-Center with Colvin, from 4 to 5 every day, which leads into Sports Talk with JJ and Bonsai Ben. You know him, you love him, give him a follow. He's a very busy man this week. He could really use your support. So, fellas, let's do it for him. How about this? Give him a follow, at Greg Atom. You guys just suck. We're also on TikTok, Instagram, and Threads at the same location, Tim Fletcher Show. You'll find the radio show streaming as well, live on Facebook and YouTube and Technicolor Sound and Panavision Audio. How you like them apples? I got her number. I watched that last night. That's weird. I saw a couple of clips from it last night.
1: That is so weird. You like apples?
0: You like apples? I got a number.
1: Yeah. I got a number. How you like them apples?
0: How you like them apples? When the show is over, Rogers, Hambone, Hampton, and I put together our little handshake routine. We will individually wrap each hour of the radio show, hermetically seal it, have it run by the FDA. The Surgeon General has to approve it. Maybe some Pentagon papers shuffled around. But eventually we make it up into the potosphere. And buddy, when we have it up there, you guys can download it at your leisure, for your pleasure, whenever, wherever you are. And whenever and wherever you find your podcast. Hello. That's what we do. We do what we do. Time now for your SEC update to get this party whoop whoop started, started, started, started, started, started. Party in the house. I think I got jelly on my beard. When did I have jelly? Oh, I just had peanut butter and jelly sandwich. That makes sense. Well, that's gonna. The good news is I just spread the stickiness around there instead of just maybe getting a napkin and just rub my hand over and just move the jelly throughout even more whiskers. Nice. You know what I might go do, Raj? Go lay down in a face full of ants and just see what happens. The marching kind. Not like Aunt Gladys and Aunt Helen and all that. Time now, though, for an SEC update, Raj. That's how we get this party started. We give you information that you can use. It's vital. Speaking of vital, buddy, having someone like Bo Harris and his team and Bo Harris Wealth Management on your squad, buddy, it ain't like police squad. This thing quite effective, this squad. They are here to help you achieve your financial goals, help you get to the destination you want for the work slowdown, the work stoppage, the daughter's wedding, the kiddos' college education funds, taking care of mom and dad when they get older, or whatever it may be. Buddy, having an expert set of eyes like Bo Harris and his crew to help you out is pretty impressive. Just saying. Have a cup of coffee with Bo and find out what they can help you achieve. 318-670-3101. 318-670-3101.

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Real linen napkins. It all gets going at 6 o'clock on everything that's streaming on the ESPN Plus and SEC Network Plus, unless I say otherwise. So here we go. 6 o'clock. Texas A&M and Rice at Holloway Field. 6 o'clock. 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At 7 o'clock on the ACC Network, number 16 LSU takes on number 18 Wake Forest on the road at Spry Stadium. 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At the Mike Myers Stadium and Soccer Field. Of course, Texas is named after the one of the biggest menaces and scariest human beings in the history of the planet, Michael Myers Soccer Stadium. Texas takes on Houston Christian. And your final season opener today, or as we call them, lid lifters, at the Ole Miss Soccer Stadium, Ole Miss. Deep River. Ole Miss takes on the Murray State Racers. And this is going to be interesting because for the first time in conference history, the SEC introduced a trophy that will go to the new All-State SEC Women's Champions Cup, a year-long competition between the SEC and All-State. They've set it up. Determining points toward cup standings. It's just for women's sports across 10 different intercollegiate sports at all 16 SEC universities. Schools will earn points based on regular season performance, national championship appearances, and academic achievements, with the top scoring program crowned overall champion at the end of the academic year, and they get a trophy. The All-State SEC Women's Champions Cup. And the points start getting tabulated starting today with the regular season debut of women's soccer, which is fantastic to have real games going on. And that, my friends, is your SEC update. 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

0: 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The Mike Myers Soccer Complex. They do. Time now to say hello to our fantastic friend. You know him, you love him. He's Roger Zambone Hampton.
1: Hey, boy. Happy hump day.
0: Happy hump day to you as well, sir.
1: It's time to hook up and track down on this wonderful Wednesday.
0: Best outdoor show on the radio coming your way between 11 and 1. Gary McCoy, Mike Eccles, Steve Graff.
1: I think all three amigos and one of the best producers in Reuben Wright.
0: Absolutely. So that's going on today.
1: Right here in this studio.
0: We've got a lot to talk about. We've got guests, so we're going to have to try to stay on time. At 7 o'clock this morning, we'll visit with Tampa Bay Buccaneer beat reporter Greg Allman to get an update on the Pewter People. At 7:45, we're going to chat with our buddy Wes Moore and talk Razorback football. Roger, there's a lot to talk about today. Let's go ahead and look at us. We're going to stay on time. I think we should stay on time. Oh, and we're without Hester today. He let me know he has a meeting that just popped up. You know how those things happen, Roger. Boom! When's the last time you had to go to a meeting? Back at the CBS days?
2: Might have sat in on a discussion, but not really a meeting like that.
0: Right.
1: Closest thing to a meeting I've had is with you when we go see potential sponsors.
0: Yeah.
1: That's probably
0: more, that's more just conversation.
1: Yeah, absolutely. That, I mean, we're meeting them, yes. But it's not like what we watch.
0: There's no agenda. There's
1: in our
0: no
1: conference
0: minutes.
1: Room right. Where, yes, there's a people are zoomed in, and they all have their report from wherever they're at. And you got to give your update.
0: I hate them. I know, I'm telling you. I don't think I've been in a meeting.
1: Probably the last meeting
0: I take that back. I've been in a few, I guess, but...
1: We were told wasn't really a meeting, is we're all sitting there and then told, hey, show's over.
0: Yeah.
1: We're done in 2 weeks.
0: I think that I don't know what it is. I just find them almost pointless.
1: Oh, and what we watch every week go on behind you.
0: I guess they're doing something.
1: Yeah, they are.
0: They're instructing on how to do things better.
1: The big wigs in this company. Right. They're all in there zooming with other big wigs around the country of this company. So...
0: Yeah,
1: but I know they, most of them look miserable sitting.
0: They do look miserable.
1: And by the time they walk out, the only happiness is that it's over.
0: True.
1: But they still have that stench
0: that
1: of
0: glazed
1: misery.
0: Over look.
1: Yeah, that's a good.
0: I remember when I sold insurance at New York Life, and we had sales meetings.
1: Oh.
0: And I'd be like, why are we? If we're supposed to be selling, why are we? Why are there 37 guys inside this room and just looking at each other? I ain't buying from any of these cats, and they ain't buying any of my stuff because we're all the same people.
1: We're all the same.
0: You know, we're selling the same stuff.
1: All right. Here's your bucket.
0: Right. Here's your bucket. Go get a urine sample and go. You know? And then I finally convinced the folks at Channel 3 that I don't want to be in the meetings anymore because I kept telling them what they should be doing in the news. Because I kept saying, why are you guys doing this? This is lazy. Why don't y'all go out and get stories? You know?
1: By the way, I need more sports time.
0: I need more time because we're actually out there working while y'all are sitting here looking at the Shreveport Times trying to find story ideas.
1: Hey, man.
0: And that's when they said, you don't have to come to the afternoon meetings anymore. See ya.
1: That was probably a thing more for them than you.
0: It was. They didn't clamor for me to be back.
1: No, meanwhile, here's a burning abandoned house over on Highland.
0: Exactly. 6:19 the time. Hang out. Have fun. We're down a man. No Hester today, but we got more than enough men. We got ham bone. The early riser portion of our show is brought to you by Sports World 8809 Joella, just off 3132. Your local uniform pro since 1973. They've got you covered for school unis, football gear, and so much more. Thanks as well to our buddies over at Bobby L. Green Plumbing, the plumbing team I like best. I guess at least yesterday between the hours of like 3:45 and 5:15,

0: There was no Bobby L. Green van sighted on my little walking route. 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

0: Right?
1: So.
0: Yeah, that's awesome. Fantastic. Once again, be careful. School zones, all that good stuff. Welcome back, teachers. Welcome back, kids. Welcome back, Cotter. Early riser portion of our show brought to you by Sports World, 8809 Juella, just off 3132. They are, of course, your local uniform pros. Been around since 1973. Speaking of, during the Cubs game last night, Jim Deshays actually mentioned the 1972, 73, 74 A's and my favorite player of all time, Joe Rudy. 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That's Piermont Mall, Suite 8, across from the Gucci Brookshires, and also across from our buddies over at Chop Shop. I was there yesterday, Raj. Grabbed me a sack of wings. I went in to get a pound of beef at Chop Shop and to get some coffee. But I got in there, and they were waiting to get the house fresh as the beef at Chop Shop. They were waiting to start grinding the beef there. It's a whole animal butchery, so they didn't have fresh beef. If I would have waited about an hour, I could have gotten my fresh beef. I'll go back today and get it. And so I'm sitting there, I'm talking to the butcher, and we're like, well, heck. He goes, have you had our wings? And I said, yeah, I've had them, you know, that you've made. He goes, no, I'm talking about, like, the wings here, the raw ones. And he had a pack of 12 wings. He goes, these are just fresh, just cut. I'm like, yeah.
2: But uncooked?
0: Yeah, raw chicken wings. Okay. I said, what do you recommend? He goes, buddy, said, these are so good. Said, all you got to do is throw them in the oven, 400 degrees, 25 minutes. I said, done. So last night, Raj, sprinkled some Tony's on both sides of them. Because I'm a kind of a Louisiana dry rub kind of a guy, if you know what I mean. Hey now, aren't we all? So I sprinkled a little Tony's on there, Raj. Stick those puppies in the oven at 400 degrees. Holy moly. They were so good that I literally forced myself to stop after the sixth wing because I'm like, I want to have these again tomorrow. So I'm just going to eat six.
2: What kind of sauces did you use?
0: I didn't use any sauce.
2: Really?
0: I don't use any sauce.
2: Wow.
0: I said, just Tony's and Chop Shop. Delicious. They've got them already. It's pre-packed, sealed, fresh chicken wings for you to bake at home at Chop Shop. Just one of the many things they do over there. Raj, speaking of doing things, is anybody going to win any games in the American League West? Did you see what poor Cal Raleigh said yesterday?
2: Yeah.
0: What was the part you saw? Because I don't want to repeat something.
2: Well, just that he said it was pitiful or something like that, embarrassing.
0: Yeah, he's horrible.
2: Yeah.
0: He says, it starts with me. He said, it's not good. We're not playing well. That starts with me. I'm awful. I've got to find a way to be better and to help bring the guys along. We've got to play better. We're just playing very, very, very bad baseball in every facet of the game. They're terrible. They've lost 5 in a row. They've lost 14 of 19. And they're still 4.5 games out, though. That's it. Because the Astros, your beloved Astros, Raj, and the Texas Rangers also stubbed their toes last night. So, status quo in the American League West. Astros are still on top. Rangers are 1/2 game back. Mariners are 4.5 back. Rodgers, it's only one game. And I get it. But it just feels like when you're taking on the Giants who suck. And it's Tony Vitello. You know, because there's that little extra ingredient. Of, come on, Astros. Couldn't get it done last night. Hunter Brown didn't pitch bad, Raj. You know, he went five innings, gave up

0: like five hits or whatever. The Astros are now 61-60. And if you stuck them over in the American League East, it would be geographically stupid. But they would also be 13 and a half games out of first place. You know, if they're in the Central, it wouldn't be too bad because the White Sox are only 61-57. It's all you got to do is be better than four teams. You're already going to have the Angels and the Athletics or the A's are out of the picture. All you got to do is just stay ahead of the Rangers and the Mariners, Raj. You feel good still?
1: Yeah.
0: Okay. Just checking.
1: You spent most of the season almost 10 games under 500.
0: 41 games left in the season.
1: Yeah. I'm like I said, I've gone down to the very last game of the very last day of the season. So, and my Saints are in a division that the winner won with an 8-9 record.
0: Right. The American League West is the
1: NFC. I don't worry about these records as much as some people do.
0: Yeah.
1: It's where you finish at the end of the year, and then did you make the playoffs? I don't care how you got there. Doesn't matter to me. I don't panic over one game. Like I said, in April, they wrote the Astros off. In April.
0: Mm-hmm.
1: So, yeah, I'm... Sit back and watch playoff baseball till the end of the season.
0: Jordan's in a little bit of a tailspin. He's 4 for his last 22, I believe. Jose Altuve, what happened last night? Because he left the game, and I wasn't watching it because I was watching four others, and the Astros were blacked out. So to watch that, I have to go to a different channel, Fubo, and so I did not watch it. I was just keeping up with it on the on my phone. And I saw that he was replaced. Do we know what happened with?
1: I have no idea. I don't get the channel that the Astros.
0: Yeah,
1: on.
0: He only he was he didn't do much. He didn't do anything. He was didn't register at bat. They brought in Nick Allen to take over for him. So not exactly sure what happened with Jose, but they'll get back at it again today. You know. It is what it is.
1: Yeah, believe me, if it was something major, the national media would be all over Altuve. As much as he's a lightning rod for good and bad,
0: yep.
1: Oh, they'd be all over. Oh, guys, good. He's out. Good. Good.
0: Good for you.
1: Good, good. Cheater, buzzer beater.
0: He was hit by a pitch in the first, stayed in the game, but did not return for the bottom of the second. Well, what they said was a left foot contusion, so it must have got plopped in the left foot. Wasn't that a movie?
1: It was.
0: My left foot?
1: Yeah. No, that, left foot contusion.
0: Oh, left foot contusion.
1: Yeah. That was a knockoff of my left foot.
0: I get it.
1: This my left, my foot, left foot contusion was the follow-up, and it was like Jaws 2 and Caddyshack 2. Just one didn't live up to the original.
0: My left foot, it was not the Jeffrey Dahmer story, right?
1: No. Okay. That was Das Boot.
0: Okay. Coach Todd over at Airline Toby says, yeah, hit by pitch. So hopefully he's back in the lineup again today. And the thing about Jordan, it's almost like if you go and you're watching Old Faithful, you know, Yellowstone or whatever, like, when's it going to, I know it's going to blow up. If I get too close, it's when it's going to
1: It's going to erupt.
0: It's going to erupt. So I better, I'm going to stay back. I'm going to keep watching, but I'm not going to get any closer.
1: Don't get
0: it's going to erupt.
1: Because I'm going to get burnt.
0: And that's what's going to happen with Jordan.
1: Yeah.
0: You know, he's going to, all of a sudden, there's going to be.
1: Hey, his body has to be fatigued. This is the most he's ever been this healthy through a whole season.
0: And
1: he's never played this much.
0: I wonder, Raj, if Espada does the old because they're having, I think it's an afternoon game today, right?
1: Probably Wednesday. Yeah, I think so.
0: Their getaway game. Yeah, 2:45. I wonder, on the heels of a night game, if he sits Jordan today, maybe gives him a little bit of a break out of the heat. Altuve kind of roll out some of the young guys, just kind of. Hey, we'll have Pena out there.
1: You mean kind of like what he's been having to do all year with the injuries and guys we don't know?
0: I just wonder. But, again, I'm not a major league manager. I'm in a pennant race, though. I've got a half-game lead. I've got the greatest player in the American League over here, you know, who's kind of scuffling just a little bit. Not enough to be a worry, but enough to where you're like, okay, maybe we do or don't. I wonder if I sit him and just give him a little rest before we have a big weekend series coming up. But then there's the other aspect of it. If you're sitting there managing the game and you're down 1-0 in the sixth inning, you look over there and there's number 44 on the bench. You're like, well, who's the idiot that put this guy on the bench? Oh, I'm the guy. You know, that's the thing that I would have a

difficult time if I were a major league manager. I would want my stars to play every day because I want to win. But I also know that they have to get a little rest every now and then because it's a 162 stinking game season. So it'll be interesting. That's a 245 tilt, Astros and Giants. I think the only evening games, there's a couple. All right. There's a few after the 545 time, including the Cubbies. But, yeah, if you're going to walk-ons today, you got noon baseball, 1240, Orioles, Twins, Phillies, Cardinals at 115. Stick around, Rays and A's at 205. I like saying Rays and A's, Raj. That's a fun one. Rockies, Diamondbacks this afternoon, Brewers, Padres. Boy, that's another thing, Raj. I'm getting ready to bestow the Fletcher curse on a team that I actually like. The San Diego Padres look like they are a problem. Raj, they look like they could be something to deal with here. They're on a four-game winning streak. Jackson Merrill has 10 home runs since the All-Star break. He is hitting the ball, the cover off the ball. Fernando Tatis is hitting the cover off the ball. Both those dudes struggled mightily in the first half.

0: because there are probably four or five people who still care about baseball besides you and me, Raj. Your wild card standings. It's the Yankees, Red Sox, and Rangers right now, Raj, are the three wild card teams. The Tigers are a half game behind Texas. Minnesota's a game and a half back. Cleveland, two, and so is Baltimore. Toronto, two and a half back. The World Series runner-up. How funny would it be if Baltimore makes the postseason after they did all the trades and Puff lamented everything that they're horrible, they're selling the team, this is a lost season. And the same thing for Detroit. If Detroit and Baltimore both make the postseason, would be hilarious. Since we have two guys that sit in the hall over here, both think their teams suck and have given up on the year, and they are finding their way in there. In the National League, the Cubs have a 6.5 game lead. Right now, it is a three-way tie for the other two wild card spots. The Phillies, Arizona, and San Diego all have the exact same record. Only two of those can survive. Miami's 2.5 back, Cardinals 3.5 back, the Nationals and Reds 5.5, and the Pirates are 6, and that's about a lost cause there. Paul Skeens, another loss yesterday, Raj. Pitched better, though, and he got no run support. We've got an LSU update coming your way right after this. The Tim Fletcher Show with Roger Sam Bonehampton. And is he wearing Astros t-shirt today? Yeah.
1: But it matches black and red.
0: It does match black and red. I'm sorry, brick and black. Because isn't that the color they said it was? Brick for the red.
1: So
0: it's red. Okay. These colors don't run, Raj. No, sir. We've got your LSU update coming up in a little bit. By the way, Lane Kiffin broke out the spoon, started stirring the pot again with Ole Miss. The Early Riser portion of our show is brought to you by Sports World, 8809 Joella, just off 3132. Your local uniform pro since 1973. Go see Jack and his team. They have taken care of so many athletes and athletic families over the years, and school families as well. They can take care of yours. In addition, thanks to our buddies over at Landers Dodge Chrysler Jeep Ram, GoLanders.com, 2701 Benton Road in beautiful bucolic Bossier City, Louisiana, just south of I-220, underneath the 2,400-square-foot American flag. So they've got a quadruple D deal going on over there, Raj. 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General sales manager Derek Thomas, $10,000 off his 2026 Jeep Grand Wagoneer. And Trey says the only problem is Derek has to get all of his stuff out. $10,000 off. 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
4: Mayor Tom just walked by. Not Mayor Tommy, but Mayor Tom. 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Oh, snap into a Slim Jim.
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4: 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I don't know if you're aware of this. You know, we talk about Xmark Strength Equipment. Being over here at 7144 West Park Road. Very convenient for us, Raj. It's in our neighborhood, 71129, zip code, right over here where we work every day. Did you know that we're just a few weeks out from Xmark Strength Equipment taking over the old the Johnson's Furniture Place on the corner of 70th and Fern? Gorgeous, big building right there on the corner. You know where I'm talking about. That's going to be an Xmark Strength Equipment retail store. What? You mean to tell me that if you live in South Shreveport, Sobo, Nobo, Hobo, wherever part of Bo you live in, and not talking Bo Harris, that, you know, that's 223 Fannin, that's where Bo is, that Bo. Nobo as in North Bossier. Sobo as in South Bossier. Hobo as in Hovering Bossier. Those that live above the, you know, the snooty ones that live above everyone else's means. You'll be able to go right there on East 70th and Fern to Xmark Strength Equipment. It's right there next to Sports Spectrum and by the Rotolos and by the Whole Foods and all that good. Right there. You go buy it every day. And that's where Xmark Strength Equipment is going to have their retail store. They've already got a big sign out there. Xmark coming soon. Very cool. Very happy for the good folks over at Xmark. They are awesome. Bringing you this LSU update. Raj, Lane Kiffin said, I am not tweeting no more. I am not going to be stirring the pot. Not going to do it. Wouldn't be prudent. I am just here to coach. So he goes on the SEC Network's Marty and McGee Talking Season Special that aired yesterday and Monday. And he said, quote, there's never a minute, a second in the day that I'm at LSU that I don't feel the power of LSU. At Ole Miss, you can go 7-5, have 7-5 seasons, and you're good. They won't even complain in the offseason. It'll still be great. End quote. So Lane Kiffin, after saying, I'm done with this homeless thing, I'm a bad breaker-upper, you know, I get it. I've had a marriage that ended, and it was a bad ending. I had two long standing girlfriend relationships that ended,

0: poorly. And now my relationship with everywhere I've coached ends poorly. I'm bad at breaking up. He admits it. Well, here's some advice. After the breakup, stop talking smack about the ex. Okay? It does no good to talk bad about your ex. I am biting my tongue. Yet he still keeps talking about his ex. You really think at Ole Miss, and I think Glenn Gilbo said something like this in his column today. He said, you really think at Ole Miss, if Pete Golden goes 7-5 with Trinidad Chambliss and Kawan Lacy and all those cats that they've got coming back and they're paying good money to, that if Ole Miss goes 7-5 after getting to the college football playoff semifinals last year and should have beaten, who was it? The Hail Mary at the end. Miami. You think that they went 7-5, that Ole Miss fans would be, oh, it's good, it's good, it's good, we're fine. We just love being 7-5. No. If they're not 10-2 this year, Ole Miss fans are going to be apoplectic. They're going to be through the roof angry. So I don't exactly know what Lane means by that. It just feels like that sometimes I wish Lane could think ahead for like 5 seconds before he says something like this. Or maybe he's doing it on purpose, Raj, just to kind of keep the, you know, the only time I think about you is if I think about you negatively. Meanwhile, Tigers had a full pad for a workout yesterday. No reports really from anything because no one gets to watch any of it. He will pull back a little bit today. The Tigers are only going to have a little walkthrough today, and then it's a 10 a.m. practice. I do think it's genius what he's trying to do as far as the conditioning. Practice hard, you know, full pad practice. Take it easy the next day, and then go with a 10 a.m. practice the next day, which is what they're going to do Thursday. Another 10 a.m. practice on Friday, and then the first preseason scrimmage on Saturday. And again, nobody's going to be able to get video of it whatsoever. Your LSU update brought to you by Exmark Strength Equipment. 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The letter X, Mark. 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That's the 100,000 square foot warehouse, showroom, all that good stuff now. But they're going to have a retail store soon at East 70th and Fern Avenue in the old, where Johnson's Furniture was. Gorgeous building. Kudos to Mike and the Baileys. Good people, man. Hambone and I will be back in just a wee bit. Coming up at 7 o'clock, we're going to visit with Tampa Bay Buccaneer beat reporter Greg Allman. We haven't talked to Greg in a couple of years, Raj. And it's not the, he doesn't have the long hair and play in a rock and roll band. Not that Greg Allman. It's A-U-M-A-N, as in A-U, as in the table of elements for gold. It would be kind of tough because he's been gone for a while. But Raj, I mean, hello. Can we get a little applause for the fact that I remember that AU is gold in the table of elements? Thank you, thank you, thank you, thank you. And you know what H stands for? Hambone. Yay! And we'll be back with that cat and so much more in the Early Riser portion of our show brought to you by Sports World right after this.
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6: 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It's a Wednesday edition of the Tim Fletcher Show. Coming up here in just about 10 minutes, going to visit with Greg Allman. Covers the Tampa Bay Buccaneers for Fox Sports as a podcast. Going to talk the pewter people. Yes, sir. All kind of fun stuff, man. There's a lot to get to today. We're going to visit with Wes Moore at 7:45, talk a little hog ball. Yes, we're going to talk about all the fun stuff that I know you guys are thinking, well, haven't you mentioned this yet? We're going to. Including the, is that a snake in your helmet or are you just happy to see me? You know, Raj, the kid who had the cotton mouth in his helmet, that was in Maumelle, Arkansas. It's just north of Little Rock. That's where I was waiting tables at Cock of the Walk. Kid practiced for a full hour with a cotton mouth in his helmet. Something going on in my helmet, coach. Did you just talk? You know this is... Give me 10! Coach, you keep hearing like a... The Globo Gym. The folks are coming out to play. Coach, you keep hearing like, I think I feel sound like I got like air coming out of my head. I hear like a hissing sound every time I hit anything. All right, Medusa. Holy cow. We'll get into that. The Little League cheating scandal that is rocking the world. We got Saints talk. We got more baseball stuff. Did you see the picture of Wade Boggs the other day, Raj?
7: Was that real?
6: Yes, that's real. Dude is yoked, man. It looks kind of weird on a guy that old. You know, because the skin's not exactly taut, you know. But the dude's in shape. I get that. He looks. Who was it that they were saying he looked like? Well, there's that. Just another great day in the water. And what was it? Groundskeeper Willie from The Simpsons. Raj, he looks like Groundskeeper Willie from The Simpsons. And of course, someone posts the blanker blanker's not real. And somebody mentioned Dodgers just signed 68-year-old Wade Boggs to a 4-year, 1

0: $180 million deal after seeing this photo. $2 million a year now. The other $172 million deferred until 2047. Chuck Norris didn't die. He invaded Wade Boggs' body. Dang, Boggs, save some of the ladies for us. Someone said, you know, the whole story about how he killed like a case of beer on a flight across the country or whatever. And there was another story about how Wade Boggs, there was someone said that they literally had like dropped off a 12-pack of beer and said, hey, I'm going to go back and get the blah, blah, blahs. I'm just going to leave this stuff right here. And Boggs said, that's good. Came back, said, literally wasn't gone 20 minutes. 12-pack gone. Boggs killed it. Imagine what he could do with those powers for good, Raj. I just always thought he just ate chicken because he ate chicken every day. But apparently the stories of his legendary prowess with the suds is true. And now you can look at him and go, dude, you do know there's leg day too, right? Some people don't ever get that memo. Coach O, maybe some salespeople. When we come back, we'll be visiting with Greg Allman covering Tampa Bay Buccaneer football. Let's see what's happening in the rest of the NFC South. Eh? We've wrapped up the early riser portion of our show brought to you by Sports World 8809 Juelo. When we come back, we're in the cleanup hour presented by Fuzzy's Taco Shop, and we'll kick it off with Greg Allman right after this.
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2: 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We'll keep up with all the high school games in the area, plus down south, plus over in the Monroe area. And it's all courtesy of Chevyland bringing you Friday Football Frenzy. 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We are so happy to be joined right now on the Mudbugs Hockey Hotline by Greg Allman, covering the Tampa Bay Buccaneers for quite some time now. Greg, good morning, sir. How many years have you kind of been on this Tampa Bay Buccaneer beat, if you don't mind me asking?
3: 2013 is my first year, so this would be year 14.
2: Year 14, and in that time, the Tampa Bay Buccaneers have been an interesting franchise as a Saints fan, a thorn in the side. They've had their ups and downs, and they are going through a situation here with Baker Mayfield at quarterback, and I'm just kind of curious from your perspective, is this marriage as happy as it could be, should be, this close to the season opening, or is it something that is no longer discussed because it's going to have to be put to bed until after the season?
3: No, it definitely could be a healthier marriage. I mean, Baker was kind of open and honest about that 2 weeks ago when he talked. So, no, it's one of those where I think they're working together here for the next year, and we'll kind of decide things from there. Honestly, to watch practice as publicly fractious as it's been, to watch Baker at practice, you'd never know it. He's pretty good at compartmentalizing things. And seems kind of the same guy at practice right now. I mean, obviously he'd like to have a new deal, and both sides are kind of taking some risk by not getting something done before the season starts.
2: Greg, when you look at this Tampa Bay offense, missing Mike Evans, obviously, but you look at that wide receiver room, especially the first three you're going to trot out there, it's a pretty doggone healthy threesome. Where is the strength of this offense? Is it right there with those wide receivers, with Igbuka being maybe that next big name that we're going to get to know in the NFL, or is it the offensive tackles who are as good a pair as there is in the league?
3: Yeah, I mean, when they're healthy, I think I'd probably say it's the offensive line. They weren't healthy at all last year. Yeah. But, and receiver, for, like you said, having lost Mike Evans, they might be better as a group. I mean, I think everybody knows who Chris Godwin is. He's played, his entire career, 9 years, basically in Mike Evans' shadow. So it gets kind of have a chance to run the room and be a receiver one now. And there's four guys that the Bucs have that are 24 or younger that really come up next. You mentioned Ibuka, who had a wild catch in practice yesterday.
2: That was crazy.
3: Jalen McMillan is the next name I'd give you. And then their rookie, Ted Hurst, has kind of shown he's got a little bit of Mike Evans' size, and they definitely were missing that with Mike gone. And even Tez Johnson, who was a late-round pick last year, still had 5 touchdowns as a rookie and has made plays in camp. So I think they feel like, in the aggregate, those 5 all getting a little bit better can help offset such a significant loss like having Mike Evans leave.
2: Greg, the unofficial

0: official depth chart comes out, came out yesterday. Any surprises to you?
1: A little bit. These early depth charts, at least for the Bucks, almost always will yield to veterans over rookies. It's just kind of like a you got to earn it kind of thing. So, I mean, they're still listing Servasia Dennis as a starting linebacker, and he's practicing with ones a fair amount. But Josiah Trotter is their second-round pick out of Missouri, and he's somebody they're really excited about. I really think by week one, by the time they go to Cincinnati, he'll be a starter and an every-down player for them. Otherwise, there really weren't too many surprises. They got a couple positions where, you know, they've kept injured players in their original spot on the depth chart, but nothing that is a revelation or anything like that.
0: As far as Trotter, because that's a name that I've been seeing kind of pop up in the training camp updates that you guys do at Fox Sports, that, you know, you see a pro football talk and all that good stuff. His name keeps popping up. What is it about him that really stands out to you as a guy who's covered this team for quite some time?
1: Yeah, I mean, linebacker position, they really had to get better at. It's the same kind of, we talked about Evans leaving. I mean, to think about Lavonte David retiring and the Bucks being better at linebacker seems crazy, but I mean, Lavonte wasn't full go, all pro, all world linebacker last year. So to bring in Alex Anzalone as kind of the veteran and the captain and the leader of the group, and then to bring in Trotter, I mean, Trotter's a thumper. I mean, this is a guy, obviously, has an NFL pedigree. His dad played a long time in the league. His brother's in the league now. They felt really good about, I mean, what he did. Young guy, only 21 years old. But, I mean, what they really wanted to do in this offseason was to bring a physicality and a nastiness to their defensive front. So you see that in Trotter. You see that in their number one pick, Reuben Bain. A'shaun Robinson came in from the Panthers. But there's a lot of changes. I think in the end they could basically have 5 out of 7 new in their front seven, if you include Kalijah Kansey, who missed almost all last year with injury. So I think that they've done a good job of kind of resetting the front of their defense in a way they felt they really needed. I mean, it wasn't really a good unit in the second half of last season.
0: Well, as you and I both know, the NFC South, you don't have to be great necessarily to be a contender in it. So when you look at this early results, what are we, 10, 11 practices deep into the preseason in the training camp, is there something that has stuck out to you that you can kind of look back on and go, okay, in the common denominator of Tampa Bay's good runs, there was this going on in camp. Is there anything along those lines that there's little trails that you can kind of look at as a veteran scribe here and say, yeah, I like what this is looking like here for Bucks fans, that they're going to like this, but here's also the troublesome spots. You know, what are the ups and downs in training camp that you've seen that may be kind of a harbinger of what's to lie ahead?
1: Yeah, I mean, I think a lot of why they stumbled last year was just a bad rash of injuries in multiple positions. So I think any optimism has to start with their offensive line never really played together last year, as opposed to 14 when they played almost the whole, not 14, sorry, 2024, their offensive line played almost the whole year together. So I think any optimism has to have that caveat that they have to stay healthy in a way they really didn't at all last season. I think the Bucks have improved in a lot of positions, but there are other positions that have almost no depth. I mean, outside corner, was a trouble spot last year, and they really didn't address it at all. I think they're hoping that by making the front seven better, that the back 4 or 5 will have more time or won't have to worry about staying out there so long. So they got Zion McCollum. Right now they have the smaller of their 2 second-year corners, again, in Jacob Parrish starting on the outside. Benjamin Morrison was their second-round pick a year ago, but he hasn't practiced yet. He's got lingering hamstring issues. So he could end up being the guy there, but has yet to practice. I mean, there's still, 5 weeks till the season actually starts. But corner depth would be a vulnerability right now. Otherwise, you know, they've kind of addressed their needs. So it's just a matter of, you know, this offense has cycled through 5 offensive coordinators in 5 years. So, you know, they had gone to first-time play callers the last 3 times. And it works fairly well. You think about Liam Cohen getting the Jaguars job. You think about Dave Canales getting the Panthers job. But then a year ago, you know, Josh Grizzard, you know, probably a little over his head and got fired. So now they have a more experienced OC in Zach Robinson, who you know has been in the league, ran the Falcons offense the last 2 years. So I think having a little bit more experience and familiarity there, they hope can make that a surer thing on offense.
0: And it was pretty interesting. Once again, Greg Allman joining us, covers the Tampa Bay Buccaneers for Fox Sports. You can find

0: Follow him on X at Greg Allman, Greg A-U-M-A-N. He's a really good follow, and he does a fantastic job of providing information about the bitter enemy for all of us around here and that are Saints fans. And when you look around at this thing, Greg, you know, Todd Bowles, even though he's only been the head coach since 22, he's been there a little bit longer than that. I think it was 3 or 4 years prior to that he was the D.C. And you see these veteran coaches. You know, we look at Harbaugh, for instance. He's now at the Giants. I'm just kind of curious, is the message that Bowles sends still being received by the team? You know what I mean? Has it gotten stale or not?
1: I think he still has locker room. You know, he was there when they, you know, lost 7 out of 9 at the end of last season. So, you know, public sentiment wasn't in his favor at the end of last year. I think if you had just polled, you know, 1,000 Bucks fans, he wouldn't be where he is right now. So, you know, has that job right now largely on what he's been for the last 4 years and not who his team was in the second half of 25. So if this season should at any point have a sustained run like they were in the second half of last season, he's in trouble. I mean, I think for him to stay on, you know, I think part of what helped him is that he still had 3 years on a contract. And, you know, Bucks don't want to necessarily be paying two coaches for the next 3 years. Obviously, that's a little less now. But I think, you know, for him, like you said, the NFC South is still not a great division. It's still theirs for the taking. I think they're kind of the odds makers' favorites. If they don't get back to running the division and winning, hosting a playoff game, I think he's, you know, in a perilous position. It's hard to know how if they were, you know, 9-8 and lost the division or something, then you could point to some kind of improvement. He might be okay. But I think it's in his best interest to kind of take the league, you know, take the division again, and wouldn't hurt to win a playoff game.
0: Two more questions, if you don't mind, Greg, and I'm just kind of curious. Sure. You're going through the joint practices, and it happens. Every joint practice, whether it's the Cowboys and the Rams and the Bucks and the Jets, there's going to be some friskiness, there's going to be some fighting, there's going to be some pushing and shoving, and it's going to linger on. And coaches always say, oh, we don't need this stuff. This takes away, you know, you do this in a game, you're going to cost us. But do you really think they hate the friskiness and the scuffling, or do they kind of like to see their guys get a little bit of anger issues sorted out?
1: Yeah, like I said, they're really trying to brand this defense as being more nasty and more physical. So, like, in OTAs back in spring, they got reprimanded by the league for being too physical in those workouts and got docked a day's practice. And again, it's kind of like we got to be more careful about that. But at the same time, I think they like the idea of the word getting out that, hey, they're hitting too hard. They're too physical. And Bowles, I didn't go up to New Jersey yesterday with the team, but we'd asked Todd, like, how do you limit the threat of these, you know, melees and skirmishes breaking out? And he's like, oh, we're not going up there for that. We're going up there to practice and get better. And then, I mean, there were at least four during practice. And it's not like, I mean, there have been times in the past where this happens and you'll see the coach send a player off. Mm-hmm. Like, you know, the guy that instigated it, all right, you're done. Go in, hit the lockers early. There was none of that yesterday. Bowles said, oh, he was on the other field. He didn't know what happened. But I think that's one of those where, yeah, you definitely tisk tisk, don't let that happen again. But I think they're probably okay with it ultimately.
0: And the last thing here, I watched the Netflix show on quarterbacks. And I like Baker. Yeah. I think I was a Browns fan as a kid, and I still am openly hoping that they finally get a quarterback that's not Shedeur Sanders, Dylan Gabriel, or Deshaun Watson. And they had a guy in Baker Mayfield. I thought he got done wrong there, and it's just silly. And I know a lot of people have their opinion of Baker, and he's brash and he's cocky. You watch the Netflix show, and you see a side of Baker that I have buddies of mine that hate Baker Mayfield. I mean, wouldn't spit on him if he was on fire. And they watched that show and they go, you know, Baker's actually kind of a cool dude. What's the vibe around the team about that kind of stuff? When a player puts himself out there and he's behind the scenes and you meet his wife, you see his baby, you see all the stuff that goes on off the field as well and how he battled through everything, and you hear him on the field. And that's why I think that, you know, if he were wearing a different uniform, I think Saints fans would like this guy. He'll play through anything. He's a tough kid. What's the general perception of Baker, though, for being on something like the Netflix quarterback show? Is that a good thing for the Bucks? Is it take away from the team mission or not?
1: Yeah, I think he came off looking pretty good. I mean, honestly, like you said, I thought he was the most personable of the four they had on the show, most likable.

0: He kind of has an everyman quality to him, and I think that's kind of suited him well here. I mean, you follow Tom Brady, and Brady was kind of so polished and careful. You're constantly aware that he's a six-time, seven-time Super Bowl winner. And Baker, you know, is fallible like the rest of us. He knows that he probably gets too cocky sometimes, probably says more than he should sometimes, but he kind of owns it, and I think people like that. So to see, you know, I thought the show did a good job, A, showing just physically what he went through last year and how willing he was to kind of push himself to the limits of what he can handle physically. And also, I think it's just fun to see him as a dad, as a husband, you know, going to see his brother-in-law run the New York City Marathon during his bye week. I think most players would want to go to a beach or rest up, and here he is, you know, just kind of being a family man, which was cool. So I thought it helped him. We weren't really aware of the distraction. It's one of those where we didn't find out he was on the show until they'd been taping him for a while. And I kind of figure if you didn't even notice they were there, how big a distraction could it be? That kind of thing. So I thought he came off really well, and from a likability standpoint, helped himself.
1: That's a really good observation, and that's why we like talking to this guy. He's Greg Allman, Fox Sports. You can find him at Greg Allman, A-U-M-A-N, on X. They also have a podcast, the Bucks Collective, and you got to know about the enemy, guys, so you better learn about these Tampa Bay Buccaneers. You're going to see them twice, Saints fans, and they are, to me, I still think they are the hunted. I think that we're going to see the Panthers slip back a little bit, and I think it's going to be a race between the Saints and the Bucks. Greg Allman is a guy to keep up with. Join the other 80,000 plus that follow him on X and get all the Tampa Bay news you can get. Greg, really do appreciate the time, buddy. Seriously, very kind of you to give us some time here in Shreveport talking Tampa Bay football.
0: Oh, no worries. Thanks for having me, guys. Talk soon.
1: All right. Greg Allman, talking Tampa Bay football. You got to know your enemy, Raj. And the Tampa Bay Buccaneers are our enemy. I don't care what you say. You know, and one thing that he only had 10 minutes. We took 14. One thing I wanted to ask him, though, Greg, was he mentioned Canales and Cohen. You know, two previous offensive coordinators. And when they both were hired, Canales by Carolina and Cohen by Jacksonville, of course, it was a Duval. Who are these idiots? You know, we all know that it was Baker. That's the offense. And come to find out, these guys do know what they're doing. They turned Bryce Young, Canales did, into a winning quarterback. And Liam Cohen got the absolute most that Trevor Lawrence is able to been able to generate. And Trevor got into the league with Doug Peterson as his head coach. You know, and Doug's got a Super Bowl on his resume. But Cohen and Canales were able to get the most out of their two quarterbacks that are kind of have been languishing and underperforming. And so that does kind of make you realize that, oh, with those guys gone, yeah, I can kind of see why the Buccaneers offense floundered a little bit. Maybe it wasn't just Baker. Maybe it wasn't just Evans being hurt. Maybe it was a lot of it game planning. And so that'll be interesting to see with the new OC coming in from the Atlanta Falcons, which I don't think too many of us were like too enamored with what Atlanta did, you know, offensively. With all those weapons, that's what you did? Couldn't find a quarterback? So I don't know. An interesting situation. Really appreciate Greg hanging out with us here. And speaking of, it won't be long before we'll be talking to coaches on a regular basis as part of our Skint and Dent Coaches Conversations. Skint and Dent, selling factory direct appliances with up to 50% off those stinking big box store prices. Those big box stores are so smug, Rogers. They think their stuff's so cool because it doesn't have a scratch on the side. Oh, it doesn't have a little bit of a red mark on the top of the washer lid? So you're going to charge me what? $1,200 for this washing machine? You mean I can go to Skint and Dent and basically get the exact same thing? Because last time I checked, Rogers, water that goes in, soap that goes in, it moves around, spins around, rinses, and then spins, and then you take it out and put it in the dryer. They got those that do that at Skint and Dent that don't cost $1,200. They got the ones that retail for $1,200. They'll sell it to you for about $400, $500, $600. Skint and Dent. No one that I know of ever goes to somebody else's house and says, let me look at your appliances and see if you got any blemishes on them. 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Come on, man. You just want appliances that work. We got enough things to worry about. Don't worry about the way your appliances may have a little bit of a fingerprint, like a pinky dent on the side of the dishwasher or whatever. Get you some. Skint and Dent, bringing you Coaches Conversations of the Week.

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I don't know if you guys are aware of this, but Beau and his team would love to help you. 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There are people who are taking it easy today that started planning for their take it easy days years ago with Beau Harris. 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You could start your financial planning, your retirement planning with Beau Harris and his team today. And that could be you taking it easy a few years down the road. That's what I want for you. Beau Harris Wealth Management, 318-670-3101. The SEC update is a paid advertisement for Beau Harris Wealth Management. Raj, you know who I hate in the SEC is a team that shouldn't even be in the SEC? The Missouri Tigers. Did you know that Sheryl Crow graduated from Missouri? She's a 1984 grad, so she's about our age. You know, she's a little older than us. Some say that she's a little... probably looks a little healthier than you and I do, even though she's a little older. But I bring it up because she is going to be singing the national anthem at their season opener. That's a pretty cool thing. Mizzou taking on the Golden Lions of Arkansas Pine Bluff on Thursday, September 3rd. Sheryl Crow announced on, or Missouri used a Sheryl Crow announcement on X. Hey, Mizzou fans, I'm so excited to see all you guys at the kickoff in Como home opener. Can't wait to get back in town. M-I-Z. And then we're supposed to say Z-O-U. I want to reply back to her and I say, you tell that son of a gun who stole my high school sweetheart, you better step off. Yeah, she's a Missouri native. Who would be the... if you could pick out someone to sing the national anthem for LSU that's got LSU ties, who would be the person, Raj? Would it be Garth with Colin Baton Rouge back-to-back, have him sing the national anthem and then Colin Baton Rouge? I mean, I know they're Louisiana, like Lainey Wilson, I guess. She's a Louisiana girl, isn't she? Isn't she from northeast Louisiana somewhere? Of course, McGraw, my former pledge. Those are two goodies. But I don't know, does Baton Rouge have any musical talent? I know they have a lot of like rap and hip hop stars that come from South Louisiana, Baton Rouge, New Orleans. But national anthem singers, don't you want country and pop and rock stars, I guess? Harry Connick. Lil Wayne's a New Orleans guy, right? Has he ever sang the national anthem? I don't know. Can you rap the national anthem? It's not the greatest. It's not the, as far as the lyrics and everything, look, man, I mean, it's what we got. It's great. I love it. I still, you know, on some occasions get the hair on the back of your neck, you know, if you're watching a great Olympic event or something. It's a tough song to sing. Harry Connick, okay, that's not bad. Arkansas, I guess, I don't know who the biggest Arkansas fan, probably Bono. He's a big Razorback fan. Elton John's a big Hog fan. I think the Stones are big Hog fans. I'm naming all the current smash hit singer producers. Yeah, so there we go. Missouri having to get Sheryl Crow out there to get people interested in their football team. That's sad. It really is sad. Anywho, there are power rankings for the SEC out, Rogers. What are you ranking?

What power do these teams have so far? Power. It is the dumbest. Outside of preseason polls, having a power ranking before a game is ever played is the dumbest thing, I think, in college football. Now, I do have the new edition of Phil Steele's College Football Magazine. Did you know that there were some, that they had counterfeit Phil Steele magazines available on Amazon? He had to get, Phil Steele had to contact Amazon and say, hey, those aren't my magazines. I don't sell them on Amazon or whatever. What would they present? What would be inside of a counterfeit Phil Steele College Football magazine? You open it up, it's like a Playboy or something? Wait a minute. You open up, it's Field and Stream, you know, like they just take the cover off of this and put it over. How do you think you're going to get away with that? You know, but I guess it also shows you that our man Phil Steele has made it. They're counterfeiting his magazine. No word on whether or not Ryan Perilou had anything to do with it. What? Huh? Where did that come from, Raj? Because you know I can't use the other one because, A, friend of yours, and he's passed away. Former prison dentist. We'll be dentists together. And that, my friends, is one of the more what could you say? What was that SEC update, Raj? Was it a little more of not nuts and bolts? You know what I mean? But it gave us information about the SEC. And that's what we paid the guy to come do the SEC updates for. All right, you can leave now. 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Raj, in my periphery, I can see I've got a mustache here that is sticking about 2 inches above my lip. Look at this thing. Where are you going there, boy? And it is thick and it is curly. What do you do with this thing? Pull it. Ooh, all right. You ready? Be ready to hit the dump button. All right, on the count of three, I'm going to yank this mustache, this askew mustache whisker out of my head. And I can get it out of my head. On three. One. Hold on. Now my fingers are sweaty. Good God, look how long this thing is. Mustache hair. On three. One, two, three. Oh, Kelly Clarkson. Look at that. Rod, it makes an S. That is... It's like a 4-inch hair that was growing on my lip. How is this guy still single, you ask? Could it be because he pulls 4-inch mustache hairs off his own face while doing live radio? Maybe it is. Maybe there's a chick out there that digs that kind of stuff, Raj. 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I'm less fuzzy now than I was 10 seconds ago. What's going on? See, this is where we need Hester. Hester would have already shut this down. Oh, good God. Oh, good God. What are you doing? Oh, my God. What are we doing? Now we're pulling the hair out of our head? This is crazy. Even Cal Raleigh knows. I mean, he's hitting 149. I mean, I don't pay attention to that, but the Randy Rosarena finally hit a home run, but I don't pay attention to that stuff. 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How about some breakfast tacos? 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

0: 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Tim Fletcher Show with Roger Zambone Hampton. We're going to keep on rocking in the free world. Got an LSU update coming up right after these commercial messages.
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Soon opening their retail store on East 70th and Fern Avenue. It is a big, big deal. They still have their 100,000 square foot showroom over here at 7144 West Park Road. They'll still have that. They're going to have a retail center right there in the hub of Shreveport. Easy access, too. It's on 70th, so come over the bridge. Bossierites. The water's fine over here. Oh, wait, I take that back. Oh, and he's over there, isn't he, the mayor, right? Hey, Mayor Tom, can you fix my water? You know, Raj, if you think about it, we live in a fun little town, Shreveport-Bossier, where literally the mayor's just right there. And us, these two idiots, right here. I could literally go up to Mayor Tom and say, hey, when are we going to get the water done? And he'd think I was kidding. I was kind of kidding. But, you know. I mean, he came in and sang happy birthday to me, despite the fact that you double birded him. We won't even go into that story. Anywho, it won't be long before Exmark Strength Equipment is opening their doors at East 70th and Fern, where Johnson's Furniture is located. They are moving in, buddy, and it's going to be righteous. It's going to be sweet, as the kids say. Bringing you the LSU update. So, full pad practice yesterday. Okay. One of the things that happened the other day, Ty Benefield, the transfer from Boise State, Scott from DannyDon.com, I think posted almost a full interview with him on the site yesterday. But like the same thing with Sam Levitt, starting quarterback, talked about how, hey, I didn't know much about Louisiana, but I love it. The LSU fan base, love him. He said that there was he had some fans defending him in a TikTok comment section after he posted something positive that didn't land well with everyone. He said, I like sharing positivity with the world, he said, especially with other college athletes. There's a lot of naysayers out there, but I love the fans. They defended me, so I love them. He's pretty good and will be counted on heavily in that back end of the LSU defense. Oh, by the way, the women's basketball schedule is out. And guess who is somebody? How about those Northwestern State Lady Demons? Did you see, Raj, that the LSU is going to play at Prather Coliseum on Sunday, December 6th? That's the day, I think, after the parade. Like, this is the 100th year for the Christmas Light Festival in Natchitoches. Does that sound right, Roger? No, it's a monumental. This is 100, yeah? I was thinking 125th or 100. But let's say it's the 100th. So it's a big deal. And then the parade and all that good stuff. Well, how about Sunday, December 6th, Kim Mulkey is going to bring Chloe Larry, former Parkway Lady Panther, and her one-year-older former Parkway teammate, who also happens to be an All-American, Michaela Williams, back close to Sobo for a little matchup with Northwestern State at Prather Coliseum on Sunday, December 6th. By the way, the LSU women get things going with an exhibition against UNT Dallas on October 22nd, Loyola of New Orleans on Thursday, October 29th, and then the real deal begins. Southeastern is the season tip-off, taking on the Lady Lions Monday, November 7th. Kim Mulkey and company
hoping to make a deep run, and there's a Northwest

0: Collis, who was from Denham Springs? Was Collis and Garrett Temple, were they both from? I thought there was like two guys from Denham Springs that were on the roster, but same high school. Chloe Larry, who transferred in from Tennessee Tech after a all-conference performance as a sophomore in the Ohio Valley Conference. I think that's the Ohio Valley Conference. She's at LSU. Of course, Michaela is going to be the go-to girl. And when we had Stromile in here in studio a few weeks ago, and we've talked about it since then, he really likes Michaela Williams. He says that girl can play. He said she has got a shot that is unstoppable. In the women's game, he goes, what Michaela's able to do is basically, he said, that Michaela can do whatever she wants to do offensively, and that's pretty doggone fun to watch. And so here is hoping that Michaela and Chloe have a heck of a good season. And Kim Mulkey and company coming up here to Northwestern State to take on the Lady Demons on December 6th. And that's your LSU update brought to you by Xmark Strength Equipment, xmarkfitness.com. 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And they'll be located at East 70th and Fern with their new retail store in about 3-4 weeks. That is going to be sweet. The Fly says a little boosty for the national anthem. Maybe Harry Connick Jr., but he probably would sing more for Tulane. You're forgetting our main girl. Oh, Raj, how could I forget? The pride of Kentwood.
1: I don't think she's mentally stable enough to be singing.
0: You don't think Brittany could do it? You don't think that maybe we'd have the fourth edition of the movie Knives Out if she were singing the national anthem? What if you like put her in a box, you know, like a phone booth and kind of locked it from the outside? They probably so. Tim Fletcher Show, Rogers Hambone Hampton. We're about 10 minutes away from visiting with our old buddy Wes Moore. Who I now have to call male model Wes Moore. He's got a modeling gig. You know, he's married to the delightful, beautiful Allison, who used to be the morning girl over at Channel 6 years ago when Wes and Dietrich were at Channel 6 with me as well. And then I went to Channel 3, but Allison stuck around for a little bit longer before she went to Little Rock. Yeah, so she's not the only one that's coveted by photographers. Our boy Wes. We'll talk to him about his burgeoning modeling career, but mostly about the Razorbacks. Although, it may be more interesting to talk about his modeling career, especially who he's modeling for, Raj. Oh, you think it's a cologne? No. You think it's blue jeans? No. You think it's like poncho shirts or something? No. Bad boy mowers. I'm like, what? He goes, yeah, I got a photo shoot with Bad Boy Mowers. I'm like, dude, you don't even mow your own yard. So anyway, we'll talk hogs with Wes. That's coming up. That's Wes with two S's. It's like the snake in a Maumel helmet. Roger, I promise I have not had anything to drink today except for coffee. And my little...
1: That even scares me more.
0: I'm excited. We had a guest. We had Greg. I like having Greg on. He's a good dude. Not that Greg. The other Greg. Our show brought to you by Trey Morris Injury Lawyers. Trey Morris, title sponsor for GeekCon. Without him, would there be a GeekCon 11? I don't know. Colvin Robertson, off-center with Colvin from 4 to 5. The presenting sponsor, Trey Morris Injury Lawyers. Would we be able to have Colvin show without that sponsorship? I don't know. Our Athlete of the Week and Athlete of the Week Rewind brought to you by Trey Morris Injury Lawyer. Would we have our Athlete of the Week Rewind tomorrow morning at 9:30 with Brandon Wilson in studio? Probably not without Trey Morris Injury Lawyers. That's right. Tomorrow morning at 9:30 right here in studio, former Calvary Cavalier, former Cougar High guy, Raj, Houston Cougar, and Cincinnati Bengal, among some other teams as well in the NFL. Super duper good dude. Our Athlete of the Week Rewind tomorrow morning, 9:30. Trey Morris Injury Lawyers Athlete of the Week Rewind with B. Will, Brandon Wilson. And we'll be back right after this.
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7: 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Hey now! Don, settle down. Stinging goat still thinks he's a donkey. Where did he even... I remember when we first got that stupid goat that he and I sat there and shared a box of popcorn and watched Gus the Kicking Mule. I wonder if that kind of... Oh, boy. I may be the one to blame for his whole trouble. I do have therapy today, so I'll bring that up. 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Who was that, Raj? Nick Gilder. Gilder. Last time I heard that was when I took an old girlfriend fishing. Gilder. Told her not to pick up that catfish with one hand. Oh, my gosh. Rogers, tell me when we're back from the break, please, so we don't have to get some of this mess. People don't need to hear this stupid stuff. 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Nobody likes the Razorbacks. 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

0: their doors open in 13 minutes because it's 7:47. We're flying high right now. But we're coming in for a landing at 8 o'clock. And it looks like it's all pointed at 4600 East Texas. 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Not too far. You can't go too far. You'll see Fuzzy's. 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I just sounded like I'm from Monticello, Arkansas. 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
4: Yippity-yo! What's up, kids? Tim Fletcher Show, 11:30 the Tiger. Rogers, Hambone, Hander. We're down a man. Hester's not here today, but that's okay. It's okay. He's got meetings to take care of. We're in the cleanup hour brought to you by Fuzzy's Taco Shop. Fuzzy's is 10 minutes away from opening and giving you the opportunity to purchase incredible breakfast tacos, breakfast burritos. Holy moly, I could use one of those right now. But once again, we ask and we do not receive from you people. You know, how much are you paying for this show? Not a dime. Not one red dime or silver or whatever color they are. We're still making dimes. We're not making pennies anymore, right? We are still dropping dimes, dishing dimes. But no, all we ask for is just somebody, just bring us some breakfast tacos from Fuzzy's Taco Shop one time. We've had it happen one time, and it was Netherton's dad. Doesn't even hardly count. Fuzzy's Taco Shop. They open in 9 minutes. Enjoy. We won't get to, but you do. That's good. I'm happy for you. Joining us now on the Mudbugs Hockey Hotline. I know what you're thinking. Wait a minute. Is he the guy that does the look at this on Price is Right? Is that that guy? Is this the guy from the Drake R. Noir commercials? Is he the polo model? No, no, no. We're talking with the spokesmodel for Bad Boy Mowers, professional model, Wes Moore, who also covers sports. What do you say there, Wes?
5: To the resume, right?
4: Absolutely. What's going on, buddy?
5: I'm good. How are you?
4: So have you gotten into makeup yet for your big modeling debut yet? Or
5: no, they want to make gross, you know, outdoorsman. And that's the, you know, I guess I'm the picture of that.
4: Oh, you are. Because, man, when I think hunting, fishing, and mowing, I think Wes Moore.
5: Oh, God.
4: What was it that I asked you about? Y'all were going to the beach, and I was like, something, you know, about where you were going to be at the beach. And you said, the Courtneys don't do, you know, whatever it was that you guys were. In other words, there's no roughing it.
5: Yeah.
4: And the Courtney family, I guess, right? So here we go. Why not have Wes Moore as the spokesmodel for Bad Boy Mowers? So I want to see the results of this. I'm very excited for this. How are you doing, man?
5: I'm good. It's first day of school here, man. Here's what's crazy. My youngest is now a senior, and just saw her off for her first day of last year of school.
4: Wow. There we go, buddy. Yeah. I know what they say, you know, everyone poses, I can't believe my kids, but it is true. I mean, I still think that Sid should be in school, but she's 35. Yeah. And so if she were still in school at 35, then she'd be typically a Fletcher. And so
5: Be like her dad.
4: So we don't need, Sid does not want to be like her dad. I don't think anybody does, but no one wants to be the Arkansas Razorbacks either, Wes. I have yet to find a publication that has Arkansas anywhere above dead last in the SEC. Wes, give me some hope, man. What's going on? Is there any chance that Ryan Silverstein, who, by the way, in the Hootens magazine, nobody's pawn, Silverfield has end game in mind.
5: Yeah.
4: So what do we got, Wes?
5: Hope. Here we go. The hope is they hit on the transfer portal. I mean, this team's brand new. And he's right, and it's hard for us in the media to talk about this team because we don't know anything about this team. He doesn't want to talk about last year. You know, why would you at 2-10? But here's the thing. I think there's like 20 guys off of last year's team. There's going to be maybe one, maybe two starters off of last year's defense.
4: Wow.
5: That was so bad. Everybody's gone. This is truly a brand new team. So forget about 2-10 in last year because there's hardly anybody back. They went and hit the portal, and the hope is, you know, the Christian Harrison, the Kamari House, the Sackham Souls, the all these guys, Joker Johnson, that they got out of the portal, they hit on them. And that's the hope. If you hit on a vast majority of these guys, then you can

0: and have a quick turnaround. We see it all the time in college football. You can turn things around quickly these days. It's not like the old days where you have to build for 3 years and get a bunch of young guys and, you know, and develop those guys. And by the time they're juniors, then maybe you have a good team. Now you can go out and get a team. That's what they did. Now we're going to find out. Did they hit on these guys? Because watching and listening at practice, they've got depth for the first time. I mean, I'll say this. I've already said it on the air, and I said it on my podcast. They have an SEC defensive line for the first time since I've been here. Like, they walk out, and you're like, wow, they look like an SEC defensive line. You know, they went out and got a guy from USC, from Ohio State, from Oregon, from Virginia that was originally at Alabama on the defensive line. These guys all have the look. Problem is, they didn't get to play much after, you know, at USC, Ohio State, Oregon. Were they not playing because they were young and buried, and, you know, behind a bunch of future NFL guys? Or are they just not any good? That we'll find out, you know. But they have the look. I'll give them that. I mean, that defensive line is big.
1: Wes Moore joining us. Of course, you can follow him at Wes, that's two S's, _ Moore, MOORE, my maiden name, my middle name, my mom's maiden name. He's a co-host of Out of Bounds, 1 to 4 on 103.7 The Buzz in Little Rock. And, of course, you can also find him in his podcast, Moore Sports, which is a very clever name there.
0: Thank you.
1: No problem. You know, when you look at the quarterback situation, you also see the quarterback tiers, you know, that The Athletic does and ESPN does. And you don't see KJ Jackson hanging around tier one, tier two. What is it about this kid that gives you hope that maybe something's going to click with him?
0: Just glimpses, you know. Whether it was his first game ever as a true freshman, he came in and I think he was 3 for 3 in a drive against UAPB, but perfect, led the team down the field and they scored a touchdown. Mm-hmm. Or it was last year coming in relief a couple of times, looked good, scored a touchdown against Texas, got the start against Missouri last game of the year. And the first quarter, he looked really good. I hate criticizing Bobby Petrino because, you know, he's an offensive genius, but he took him out and put in Talen Green because Talen was a senior and, you know, he had been hurt. That's why he didn't start, hadn't been practicing. But, you know, he just wanted to give Talen Green an opportunity, his last game ever as a Razorback. And Talen came in and did fine. And then, but when he put KJ back in, he had lost it. You know, he lost his rhythm. I wish he'd have left KJ in longer and then give Talen some snaps, but I think he messed him up for that game. But anyway, he looked good in the first quarter when he had a couple of really good drives against Missouri. So we've seen glimpses. I like how the ball comes out of his hand. I mean, you could tell watching those two throw last year when they were in the game that KJ had more zip on the ball than Talen Green. Now, he's not Talen Green as far as an athlete. He is athletic. He can run, but he's not a freak like Talen Green. So we've seen it just in small doses, and that's the hope, yeah.
1: Who's he going to throw to, Wes?
0: Dude, that meant Fletch. He got like 9 guys at wide receiver, and 7 of them are out of the portal, and they've all played. They're all older, experienced guys. Now, maybe like a Donovan Faupel at New Mexico State. Chris Marshall is a, you know, is an NFL player. He was a, you know, highly recruited guy that went to Texas A&M, had some troubles off the field, went to Ole Miss, had some troubles.
1: Uh-oh.
0: Went to Boise State, had some trouble, and he came to Arkansas. And look, he's a number one wide receiver if he can keep his head straight. You want more hope? Here's the hope. This is his last chance. I mean, he's a senior. This is an NFL-type guy. You got one shot. I kind of equate it to George Pickens last year for the Cowboys. It was his free agency year. You know, there was always talk he was a problem in the locker room. He was, you know, he was a bad teammate. Last year, contract year for the Cowboys, what'd he do? Perfect behavior, great season. He got paid. All right, now, Chris Marshall, this is it. You know, all this stuff, put it behind you. Have a good year, get paid next year. So he could be the guy. You got Ishmael Cece, he was going to be a starter for Arkansas last year, but had a weight room accident, freak accident, broke his wrist or messed up his wrist. He missed the season. C.J. Brown is back. He's one of their top wide receivers returning from last year. Jelani Watkins from LSU. Mm-hmm. Something, you know, your LSU.
1: Speed demon. Absolute speed freak.
0: Won the SEC 100 and 200.
1: Yep.
0: And played football in high school. And, you know, he's got a little wiggle there. They think he could – he can contribute. So, you know, anytime you got somebody can run a nine

0: 99-100, they can get on the field and make a play for you. So they got options there. They got a lot of options. Antonio Jordan out of Warren, Arkansas, the home of some very famous wide receivers.
1: Like, Traylon Burks.
0: You know, Traylon Burks and Darius Wright and Chris Gregg, and the list goes on and on. He's 6'6", 230, and he's an NFL-type wide receiver. He's in his second year. They're high on him and believe this is the year that he can get on the field and contribute.
1: Wes, when you look at the Razorback program, once again, Wes Moore joining us here. Moore Sports is his podcast, also on 103.7 FM, The Buzz, with his afternoon show from 1 until 4. Wes, the thing is that when Hunter Yurecek said what he said, and we talked about this before, that we're going to be, you know, gunning for championships in baseball and, you know, basketball, but trying to be competitive in football, it was the worst thing that he could have said. It's seems like that stink still lingers to some people around here that talk about, oh, yeah, your athletic director didn't even want to try to be competitive in football, you know, not even try to win a championship. How much do you think that affects what the expectations are, what the talent recruitment, or is it overblown? Am I making too much of that?
0: It's changed because of Silverfield, but they got Silverfield probably because of those comments. Mm-hmm. You know, they went after some big-time coaches that went other places and didn't land them. And, you know, if you're an agent of this coach or if you're that coach, why would you want to go to Arkansas where you don't have the funding to compete and win in the SEC? You know, your AD said that. So I know it hampered their search, and they had to settle on Ryan Silverfield. Now, here's the thing about Silverfield. I think I told you this. He accepted the job before they even offered it to him. He was like, all right, I'm in. I want it. And they're like, we still got to interview some guys, and we'll get back to you. We're early in this process. And he knew all along he was coming to Arkansas, that he was going to be the next head coach. He was telling people that.
1: Mm-hmm.
0: So he wants the job. He has hit the ground running. He has become his best recruiter with the alum, raising his own money. You know, that's the thing people are irritated with Hunter Yurecek. To me, for most people, your number one job these days as an AD is raising money.
1: Yep.
0: And he's not very good at it. And so Hunter Yurecek, Dave Van Horn, John Calipari, Coach Dyfel with softball, they're all raising their own money. And Silverfield's really good at it. And, you know, they recently announced they had started this all-in project. Mm-hmm. It was 3 years, raised $25 million. Well, after 11 months, they had already raised almost $25 million. So now they've raised it up to $50 million for 3 years.
1: They know.
0: So he's doing a really good job. I've heard from the donors. They like him. They believe in him. And that's the biggest thing. Now there's a large group that are wait and see. I hear from them all the time. I'm not giving money to that program until I see something. He's got to show something. He's got some convinced to believe in him. But there's still others out there that don't believe. And that's why this year is so important. You got to show some improvement. And I think that's why he's hitting on controlling the controllables. Don't turn the ball over. Don't have penalties. Don't cost your. Don't lose the game. Make them beat you. And last year, that's what happened. They lost games. They lost games they should have won. Mm-hmm. And if he can show that kind of improvement, then I think he starts getting even more money.
1: That blows me away that Yurecek is not raising funds for his own programs. How does that guy still have a job, Wes?
0: I'm not sure. Well, no, I know why. He's got a couple of board members that believe in him, that love him, that think he's the greatest thing, and he's got them in his back pocket. And until he loses those board members, he'll have a job.
1: Okay.
0: Or unless he decides to parlay the Arkansas job into something else.
1: So, Wes, for folks down here, you know, Raising Cane's, what's his name? Todd Graves, multi-billionaire, the wealthiest man in the state, started selling chicken fingers off the LSU campus. Brandon with walk-ons, Brandon Landry started walk-ons, you know. And so those, you got some wealthy, wealthy guys who are LSU through and through, but they don't come close to what Arkansas, well, Todd does, to the Walton family, to the, you know, the J.B. Hunts of the world, the Dillards, and, of course, the Tyson family. And so when people down here and throughout the SEC hear that Arkansas is having trouble getting money for their football team,

0: You got Jerry Jones. You've got Tyson. You've got the Walton family. You got J.B. Hunt. You've got the Dillard family. Whatever. There's so many ultra-rich Razorback people up there. Wes, can you explain how Arkansas is not the most fully funded outside of maybe Texas A&M, Ohio State, Michigan? They should be right there in that level, it feels like. Why are they not?
1: We've talked about one of the reasons. And another reason would be the Waltons aren't Razorbacks through and through. You know, they're not like the Canes and the Walk-Ons.
0: Yeah.
1: They're not bleeding Razorback red. So a lot of the money in Northwest Arkansas, not all of it, because some of them are Tyson and J.B. Hunt. Mm-hmm. They're supportive. But you got to think, a lot of these companies that move into Northwest Arkansas because of Walmart, well, their employees are moving into Northwest Arkansas. They're not alum of the University of Arkansas. You know, they're moving in and living in Northwest Arkansas. And that's one of the reasons why you see, you know, the tickets are sold out, but there's nobody at the game. And yeah, a good game for, like, basketball. Well, it's because they don't care. You know, the company buys the tickets, and it's a write-off, and they have season tickets, but nobody goes because they don't care about Arkansas. They're probably fans of some other team. And so it's a unique dynamic. But Arkansas should be raising more money if they had a better fundraiser at the top.
0: Couple more things for you here. Once again, Wes Moore joining us before he goes off on his modeling gig for Bad Boy Mowers or whatever. We may not ever get to talk to him again after this, because I'm sure the Ford agency or somebody's going to scoop him up, and he's going to surpass his wife for photogenics, and that's going to be tough to do, Wes. I'm telling you right now.
1: Blowing up.
0: And, you know, your kiddos are actresses and stuff. So is it just jealousy? Is that what's driving you to this point? You want to be more popular than your own kids?
1: Oh, yeah.
0: Okay.
1: That's part of it. I've seen my daughters in movies and doing photo shoots, and I'm standing over there on the side, and I'm like, wait, look at me. Come on. Hello.
0: Exactly.
1: I can do this.
0: You're sitting over there holding purses and coats, and you're like, yeah, now you get to show a little bit of stuff out there.
1: Thank you.
0: A couple more things here for you, if you don't mind, Wes. What's your expectation for Arkansas? We see what the national guys are saying. We see what the regional guys are saying. 16th place, dead last, maybe win three games. What do you honestly feel like this team is capable of accomplishing this year?
1: I believe in this coaching staff. And, you know, their new general manager, he came from Arizona, Geiska. And he turned around the Arizona program through the portal. So he's done this before. I do. I feel like they've hit on a lot of these guys, and I mentioned some of them on defense. You know, they got guys at all levels. Hunter Osborne from the defensive line, you know, he originally went to Alabama, went to Virginia, and played a lot last year. He's going to be on that defensive line. You look at linebacker. They feel like they found, remember this name, Quay Smith. Came from Howard.
0: Okay.
1: Howard.
0: All right.
1: He is going to be their starting linebacker, and the dude is just a tackling machine. I mentioned Kamari House, a transfer, played linebacker at North Carolina last year, led the team in tackles. They moved him to a hybrid role, like as a star that plays kind of a little bit of linebacker, a little bit of safety. This dude's a player. He may lead the team in tackles. I mentioned Steven Soles. He's playing in the 3-4 defense. He's kind of that outside linebacker that'll rush some, drop back in coverage some. When he left Kentucky, they were upset. They thought he was going to be their main guy this year. I said Christian Harrison. That's Rodney Harrison's son. You know, he started at Georgia, went to Cincinnati. He's been the starter for 2 years. He's going to be one of their safeties. Joker Johnson started at Tulane, was all conference last year, played in the college football playoffs. You know, he's going to be one of their lockdown corners. They've got pieces on defense at every level. And I do. I think they've hit on these guys. The defense is going to be vastly improved. Not the worst in the SEC, not the worst in the, you know, one of the worst in the entire country. Now, how improved? Can they be an average defense? You know, can they be the 6th, 7th, 8th best defense in the SEC? Offensively, they have pieces. The offensive line looks good. You know, they got returning starters at 4 of the 5 positions. 2 of them are transfers. 1 played at Memphis for Coach Silverfield at guard. 1 of them was a guy from down there, Louisiana, Raging Cajun. He was their right tackle. And he was highly sought after in the portal. Turns out he was a Razorback fan, and so he came to Arkansas. So the offensive line looks good. Running back, I haven't even mentioned the name Braylon Russell. This is a guy that was highly recruited out of high school. Dude, I was told he played at over 250, 260 as a running back. Jeez. He was just huge.

0: Big. Yeah. Athletic, but big. He's at 228.
1: Do the math. I like that. I like that.
0: He looks like a different person. I had him on my show, and I was like, Braylon, I didn't even hardly recognize you because you've lost so much weight. He looks like a different person. And you pair him with Sutton Smith from Memphis, one of the top 10 fastest guys in college football last year with that offensive line. I told you about the receivers. Now the big if. Do you have a quarterback? Mm-hmm. We don't know. If KJ can show and be the guy, I think they've got a chance to have a nice offense. I like Cramsey's offense. Studied under Chip Kelly, learned under Chip Kelly, so it's that kind of offense. He's got the credentials. They've been doing it, you know, well at Memphis. So my expectation is, like I told you, be a better football team, you know, aesthetically. Don't be making stupid mistakes and fumbling the ball and throwing stupid interceptions and just, you know, giving the game away. Just battle and fight and let the other team beat themselves for once. You know, when you get a lucky victory. When's the last time that happened for Arkansas?
1: It's been a minute. They led the country in 6 close losses last year. And so if half those turn around, Sam's probably still there, by the way. But
0: It's turnovers and penalties in the Mississippi State game. It was that's some of the most ridiculous stuff I've ever seen in my life happened last year. And it was a poorly coached team. And it was a team that was fragmented because the offensive coordinator and defensive coordinator got in a fight, and they didn't like each other. Offense didn't like defense. Didn't like offense. They weren't a team. And then all of a sudden, Pittman loses his job. Petrino takes over. He fires the defensive coordinator. So how do you think things are going to go then for the defense? They knew that you didn't like each other, and you fired their coach. Many of them were there for that guy.
1: Mm-hmm.
0: And then the defense quits on you, and you saw the results.
1: Last thing I have for you here, Wes. Wes Moore joining us, former Jacksonville, Texas Indian. He, along with the Fightin' McCown brothers down there in Southeast Texas, I'm sorry. So, Wes, not too far from where you are in Maumelle, Arkansas. High school practices were underway last week. Young man going through practice, notices something's not really right about his helmet. And after about an hour, he goes over to an assistant coach and says, Coach, something's bothering me about this helmet. They take the helmet off, and they discover a cottonmouth snake behind the padding inside of his helmet for over an hour. Wes, what do you know about this? What's going on? How the heck is that kid still standing today with a cottonmouth snake in his helmet for a full stinking hour?
0: Oh, man. So we had the athletic director on the radio show yesterday, and it's an amazing story, and it's good that we can laugh about it now. But you're right. Yeah, the kid was lucky, you know. And you know, in Arkansas, everybody's is a snake handler. You know, they know everything about snakes in Arkansas.
1: Right, sure.
0: And so everybody was riding in and they said, you know, he's lucky because it's the summer. If it had been the spring and mating season, they're a lot more aggressive, and he would have been bitten. But now in the summer, that snake was just trying to find somewhere to relax and wrap around the padding and just hang out, you know, and that's what he did. They couldn't get the snake out. Not that they tried very hard. They called animal control. Animal control couldn't even get the snake out of the pads until they put the helmet, submerged it in water, and finally the snake came out. So that thing had gotten up there in that padding and swiveled around, and he was cozy and fine and probably liked the heat of the, you know, the kid's head, keeping him warm. And it's crazy. Can you imagine, you know, having that helmet on and feeling something slithering around in the padding at the top of your head? And he said, Coach, I think there's a snake in my helmet. Like, you know, I'm sure the coach was like, get out of here. And they look in there, and sure enough, they see the, you know, parts of the snake in the helmet. And I joked, I bet every kid this morning for the last couple of days have searched their helmet before putting it on that team.
1: I saw a quote from the coach. He said, we tell the kids, you know, check their gear for insects and stuff. I'm like, what is going on? I never one time looked in my helmet or my football pants or my shoulder pads for rodents, vipers, or insects. You know, I just never thought about that. But good gosh, if I played high school football in Maumelle, Arkansas, buddy, I am going over every piece of equipment I am strapping on with a fine-tooth comb. I cannot imagine.
0: We pulled it up on Google Maps. I was like, is there water around the football field? You know, I know we're Maumelle, and I know the high school is very familiar with it. But we pulled up Google Maps, and sure enough, there's a bayou right next to, just to the east of the football stadium and their practice facility and a bunch of ponds and lakes. And so there.

0: They're right on the edge of the wildlife, and there's nothing between them and that bayou. So, yeah, it's such a wild. I thought it was AI generated. You know, I thought it was one of these stupid stories that, you know, get floated around. And I had to call the coaches and go, "Is this real?" And then when I saw it was picked up by the news stations and, you know, they were actually on TV talking about it, I was like, golly, this is, wow, that happened. Crazy.
1: Absolutely insane. Now, it happened with our buddy Rogers Hampton back in the day, but it was in his pants, they said. So, you know, and so you've got to be careful where those things slither out of, man. Wes Moore. You'll find his podcast, More Sports. That's M-O-O-R-E, I assume, wherever you get podcasts from. Right? It's on Apple.
0: YouTube.
1: Okay, there we go. That's where everyone is. All the kids are on the YouTube. Look for More Sports. And, of course, you'll also be able to listen to him 1 to 4 every single weekday afternoon on 103.7 FM. He's off to Northeast Arkansas today for his big photo shoot. You know, if they ask you to look pouty, do you know how to do that? Can you give them a pouty look? And did you watch Zoolander last night to kind of get some moves down?
0: I've been covering Arkansas football for the last 23 years. Yes, I know how to look pouty.
1: Wes, always enjoy visiting with you. Your beautiful family. I hope they're doing A-okay. Our best to them. And if you talk to our buddy AD over Monroe, I know he's got to be jealous that you got a modeling gig before he did. So he's going to have to kind of learn how to live with that, buddy. Be careful going up there and back, my friend. And look forward to visiting with you again soon.
0: See you, Fletch. Take care.
1: See you, buddy. Wes Moore joining us here. We'll be back. We're in the cleanup hour. Just finished the cleanup hour with Fuzzy's Taco Shop. So that's still hour two?
2: Yes.
1: All right, we're now going into hour three, which is the power hour, which started 16 minutes ago with Brewer Quality Homes. We'll be back with an SEC update right after this.

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11: Hello, and welcome back, everybody. Tim Fletcher Show, Rogers Hambone Hampton. The Power Hour. Snake Plissken over here. Should have been playing high school football at Mall Mill, Rog. Thought you'd be bigger. Holy moly. What in the heck is going on, man?
12: I mean, I'm on the same thought with Wes. I'm glad we can laugh at that story, because when I watched one of the TV things that they showed locally, one of the animal people said, if that would have bit this kid, it would have been more than likely fatal.
11: Yeah, they're the second most venomous snake in Arkansas, there was behind only the rattlesnake.
12: Yeah, there was no holding back. No, if this kid gets bit, it's fatal.
11: Yeah. So you think it's going to be like a garden snake. If you hear, kid had a snake, like a little king snake or whatever.
12: Absolutely. Nope. But just listening to Wes say, oh, it was all cuddled up and all warm. And to me, it seems like the opposite would have happened. With every hit, with every heat, with every thing the kids, it seems like that would have stirred it up for me. You know what I mean? He's, okay, I'm all sleepy and I'm cold up. Next thing you know, you're knocking heads. We both know what that feels like normally. All of a sudden, now you're a snake out of your element. And for an hour.
11: Yeah.
12: I'm glad we can talk about it and yuck it up, but that, listening to that scares me to death.
11: Not good,
12: because
11: buddy.
12: Because that could have happened, and we would be talking about a totally different direction of this. I'm glad, like I said, I'm with Wes. I'm glad we can yuck about it, because it's almost too hard to believe, like he said, he thought AI generated. I felt like that when I saw the Wade boxing. In a way, that blanker's real.
11: Mm-hmm.
12: But when I saw the helmet, and I saw the video of them submerging that helmet, and the snake just didn't come out right away and go,
11: right.
12: It took a while for it to come out, and they had these long tongs and finally grabbed it right behind the back of the neck.
11: They had some long to tong tongs.
12: Long tong tongs. I mean, we too low.
11: Yeah.
12: But I.
11: That's nuts.
12: There's.
11: That's one of the craziest stories I've ever heard about in my entire life. As far as a football equipment story,
12: I can't.
11: That's the craziest story I've ever heard.
12: There's nothing. The closest thing, I mean, besides getting bit by mosquitoes, but that's just how it was, and it's summertime. I mean, there's nothing. Ants, fire ants. Okay, I landed in an anthill.
11: Right, yeah. Yeah, we've all done that. You've all been in a football practice where you're on an anthill. That happens to everybody.
12: And the next thing you know, how is something so small stings?
11: Yeah, I don't know. That's why I hate them. 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

0: 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Bringing you the SEC update. Well, I got my Feel Steel magazine here. And the SEC, you know, there's some things to like. He does his position group, you know, rankings. Phil's always been a big fan of, he ranks the top 60, 70. That's the great thing about Phil Steele magazine is that as quarterback groups, he ranks the top 70 college programs. Running backs, he ranks the top 68. Receivers, the top 65. With the offensive line, he's going to rank the top 69. With defensive line, he ranks the top 68. Like, what's the matter, Phil? He couldn't find a 69th or 70th one, you know? But that's what makes it so fun and quirky. As far as the SEC and the quarterback units, you know, once again, ranking each of these by position group units, Phil Steele believes that Oregon has the best quarterback room in all of college football. As far as the SEC, Texas comes in number two overall, number one in the SEC. Georgia with Gunnar Stockton as a starter. Ryan Puglisi and Ryan Montgomery are the backups. They are at number four. Having Trinidad Chambliss as your starting quarterback is a good reason. Plus, Deuce Knight, who came in from Auburn, has Ole Miss as the fifth best quarterback room. Jacked up John Mateer. Have you seen pictures of that cat?
1: Yeah.
0: There's an article. I can't remember if it's the Athletic or ESPN that has an article on is such a thing as being too swole for quarterbacks. Can you get too jacked up? And I know that's what people thought about me back in 82, Raj. You know, I was 6'2", 145 pounds. They thought, is he too muscular? Is he too big to play the position? And there was some, you know, so I had to kind of scale back a little bit. But yeah, John Mateer is a unit right now. Bo Bentley is the backup there. They have the ninth best quarterback room, and Auburn makes the top 10 because they bring in with Golish coming over from South Florida. He brought his quarterback with him. He threw for 3,100 plus yards and ran for over 1,000. So that's not a bad little combo to have. By the way, Arkansas does not have a quarterback room ranked in the top 70. As far as the running back rooms in the country, Missouri. Phil Steele says this was a no-brainer for number one, but All-American running back Ahmad Hardy suffered a gunshot wound in the spring, and there's a question if he'll be 100%. I will put him down as getting back to form, and if he does, he had 1,649 yards, 6.4 yards per carry. There was no drop-off with Jamal Roberts, who ran for 763 yards and 6.1 yards per carry, and both were among the leaders in broken tackles. Backing Missouri up at number two in the running back room race is a banged-up Texas running back core. Was not productive in 25, but they bring back, or they bring in first-team All-ACC Hollywood Smothers from North Carolina State and Relique Brown, who had 1,141 yards, 6.1 yards a carry for Arizona State, and they are backed up by Derek Cooper and Michael Terry, who was among Phil Steele's top five prospects coming out of high school at the running back position. Florida comes in at number five. Jaden Bowles, really good running back, had 1,170 yards last year. Georgia, of course they're going to have a good running back room. Nate Frazier was one of the top high school backs in the country in 2024. He had 671 yards to lead Georgia rushing last year with 5.1 yards per tote with eight touchdowns. As far as the only Auburn and Ole Miss book made the top 15, Jeremiah Cobb for Auburn. Ran for nearly 1,000 yards, averaged 5.5 yards per carry. They bring in Baylor's Bryson Washington, who ran for just a smidge over 1,000 in 2024, and Nakia Davenport, who led South Florida last year in rushing, and Ty Meadows, who led Troy in rushing. And, oh, by the way, throw in redshirt freshman Alvin Henderson, so Auburn looks like they have about a five-headed monster back there. And Ole Miss comes in at 15. Kawan Lacy, first-team All-American, ran for 1,567 yards with 24 touchdowns. The depth was lacking last year, but they bring in Mekhi Frazier, who ran for 520 yards at Michigan State, and JT Lindsey, who transferred in from LSU. And that, my friends, is your LSU update. And that's brought to you by...

0: 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Our show also brought to you by Sports Cards of Louisiana. They've got the Topps Chrome update for basketball. Of course, Cooper Flag 1 of 1 was drawn by some folks in Rhode Island the other day. I said, Rogers, yesterday that it was going to be worth a little over $1 million. They're now saying it's going to go for well over $5 million. Some cat buys the Mavericks in a break from the Rhode Island card shop, and they pull a Cooper Flag 1 of 1 rookie logo, and it's going to fetch them $5 million. So, yeah, I think I turned down the Mavericks' offer of season tickets for 32 years and a signed jersey that's worth about $1,000. I think I'll take the cool $5 million and tell my boss, hey, boss, I think this might be my last day. Why is that? I got a Cooper Flag rookie auto 1 of 1. Sports Cards of Louisiana. You don't know what's in the box. You don't know what's in the pack. That's what kind of makes it fun. And then whatever it is, maybe it's one that you're collecting. Maybe it's a team that you're after. Maybe it's your favorite player. Or maybe it's your kid's favorite player. At Colvin's Card Show a couple of weeks ago, presented to you by Trey Morris, Injury Lawyers. Yay! And I tell you the story, Rod, there was a family out of Beaumont, Texas that was in town. You know, you could tell that they had something going on. I was thinking, Beaumont, oh, he's an oil executive. He had on an LSU hat, so he must have been an engineer working in the oil and gas industry down in Beaumont. Lots of oil and gas folks down there. Anywho, they have his mom. He grew up here. His mom still lives in Bossier, so they're visiting her. His kids, one was an eighth grader, one was a fifth grader. They were getting back for school down in Beaumont, but they went by Sports Cards of Louisiana because they're card collectors. All three of the fellows are, and the wife is too. But Sports Cards had one person there and said, oh, everyone's down at the card show. And they said, where's the card show? And they gave them directions. So they show up and they come by my little spot. And kid ends up buying, he said he's never had a redemption card. So he bought a Wyatt Langford redemption card from me, which is pretty cool. But I have an autograph card from 2021 Topps Heritage that shows Cubs longtime radio broadcast voice, Pat Hughes, who's just awesome. He and Ron Coomer are fantastic. But I've got an autographed card of Pat Hughes, and the dad's a Cub fan. So the mom's over there with the sons, and they're buying the card and stuff, and the kid pays for it out of his own money. And then the mom comes back by a little bit later on. She goes, hey, I know my husband really wants that Pat Hughes card. She goes, is there any way that I can pay you, if I can pick it up and pay you for it, like, in a couple of hours when we stop for gas or something, I can sneak out and I want to give it to my husband for his birthday next week. And I was like, yeah, go ahead. I said, take it, just pay me one. And she paid me immediately right after they got outside. But that's what this is. That's what sports cards can be for people. You know, this guy's a Cub fan. He loves Pat Hughes. He loves listening to Cubs games on the radio. And now he's got a Pat Hughes baseball card. And you get to share those moments with your kids, and it's just all part of it. The nostalgia, the romanticism of card collecting, and then there's just the joy of, hey, look at this. I got an autograph, Victor Wembanyama. That could be worth something. That's the other aspect of it. Go check them all out, though, at Sports Cards of Louisiana, 3000 North Market, just north of I-220, in the Brookshire Shopping Center, Suite 178. Joey and Sarah are awesome. They've got the cards you're looking for, and they've got ways to protect and save your cards as well. Sports Cards of Louisiana. We'll be back with an LSU update right after this.
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4: 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Congratulations to Mike, the Baileys, and everybody associated with Xmark Strength Equipment, bringing you this LSU update. Yes, sir. All right, so Shea Dixon, we are what, a week into practice? Getting ready for week two. Scrimmage, by the way, first preseason scrimmage coming up Saturday. Shea Dixon of Bengal Tiger on 3 and Rivals.com's LSU website says these are the storylines that are the most important so far. Damian Shanklin not taking part in fall camp. Second-year defensive end, Lane Kiffin, confirmed to local media Tuesday that Shanklin, a second-year defensive end, is no longer practicing with the Tigers. He did not say why, though. Kiffin said he's not practicing with the team right now. That's all I can comment on. Played 5 games last year as a redshirt freshman, 10 snaps on defense, 23 snaps on special teams, with Evangel's Gabriel Relaford suffering a knee injury that's going to keep him sidelined all season.

0: Two leading tacklers in the SEC last year were Devon Keyes of LSU and T.J. Dottery of Ole Miss. Well, Dottery's now at LSU. And the true freshman defensive tackles are the real deal. Deuce Gerald and Richard Anderson should technically still be in high school during LSU's first spring practices, but the pair's decision to sign with LSU in December and enroll is paying immediate dividends. After 15 practices in spring ball, both took first-team reps at the two defensive tackle positions, more of them, actually, than any other player on the roster. And in the second week of fall camp, the former Rivals' top 10 defensive linemen are still getting reps ahead of veteran transfers like Stephylan Green out of Clemson, Malik Blockton of Auburn. Throw in Dominic McKinley out of Acadiana High, who's in his third season, I believe. And the ability for Gerald and Anderson to outpace more experienced players speaks volumes. Once again, Shea Dixon from BengalTigerOn3.com. And that is your LSU update. 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
3: Welcome, welcome, welcome, one and all. It's 8:41. We have had a blast so far today. We talked with Greg Allman, who covers the Tampa Bay Buccaneers for Fox Sports, for a little pewter report at 7 o'clock to start off our cleanup hour, brought to you by Fuzzy's Taco Shop. 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Well, Fletch, the 2026 Major League fishing season is over. Time to start my off-season officiating workout program. Next year, I'll be officiating the event on Caddo Cross Lakes in Toledo Bend. That's pretty cool. And speaking of fishing, Graf tells us today on Hook It Up, Track It Down, speaking of Major League Fishing, the MLF Angler of the Year, Zach Burge, and MLF Bass Pro Tour Stage 7 champion Justin Lucas will be on the program today between 11 and 1, the best outdoor show on the radio. Hook It Up, Track It Down, Steve Graf, Mike Eckert, and of course, our boy, Gary McCoy. 8:42 the time. Raj, the Minnesota Vikings announced that Kyler Murray is going to be their starting quarterback. J.J. McCarthy must just be horrible. It was supposed to be a competition that lasted all the way up until the first regular season
4: game. That was the surprise of the announcement for me yesterday.
3: They haven't even had a preseason game yet.
4: Yeah.
3: And McDonald is like, or McConnell. McConnell.
4: Yes.
3: Kevin McConnell is like, Kevin O'Connell.
4: O'Connell, yes.
3: Kevin O'Connell is like, I've seen enough. I'm calling it. We're going with Call Me Elf one more time.
4: One more time.
3: I forget who it was in one of my group texts sent. Kyler Murray at the press conference after he was a name starter and just shows the top of his head visible behind the table. He's 5'10", allegedly. Allegedly. Yeah, Call Me Elf one more time. Raj. There is somebody who covers Michigan here, A.J. Schulte. Two years ago, when Michigan won the national championship, they had 1, 2, 3, 4, 5, 6, 7, 8, 9, 10, 11, 12, 13 players drafted from that team. And of those 13 players, there may be two of them that are still going to be on the same team that drafted them when the season starts. And one of them is J.J. McCarthy. And he ain't going to be sniffing the field unless Kyler Murray has got a Call of Duty tournament to go to.
5: He's a little fella. He's afraid.
4: Now, that was the surprising thing for me yesterday. Every time I looked up and saw that, I was like, they've got a month to go. There's still some games to play. There's numerous practices to have during camp still. And you make this decision this early against a guy who, you know, has had 10 starts in his early career.
3: Mm-hmm.
4: And, you know, Murray gets knocked as much. So for him to be chosen this early,
3: it's weird.
4: That can't be good for J.J., that's because he's still on a rookie deal, so it's not like he's breaking your bank.
3: Trying to make bank, bro.
4: Is he trade bait now?
3: Who wants him?
4: Do you just outright cut him? Because there's going to be a team that's hurting at quarterback because we've seen that.
3: Boy, you got to be real. You got to have like a leg, just a flesh wound for you to be able to get J.J. McCarthy.
4: It's just, there's a lot of bad quarterbacks in this league. When you and I grew up,

0: even the ones that weren't considered great were better than average. Every team had at least a quarterback you go, hey, well, they got him. Well, hey, they got him. Nowadays, you're like, they got him. And then they got him after him. And then him after him after him. That was just very strange. And if you're a Vikings fan, you're probably pretty confused. As a Saints fan, we've been there. Thinking you got a young up-and-comer, and it just never pans out. Now, we're kind of in that boat with Tyler Shuck, but at least we have some proof of success from last season. So there's a little optimism there. Apparently, there's no optimism from McCarthy whatsoever. How do you keep him on a team, man, if your coaching staff has no confidence in you, that they're just blowing you out of the water this early and letting you know, hey, you're number two in a bunch of different ways.
1: Right, right. 318 texts in. He goes, getting rid of Sam Arnold has to be the bonehead move of the decade. That's pretty bad. War Eagles texts in. He's an angry elf. Warren Sharp of Sharp Football Analysis, who's really, really good, who's, by the way, if you are in the wagering world, he is certainly somebody that you probably want to pay attention to. J.J. McCarthy is in the company of, now he has him as a, in his first 2 years, but as people have noted, his first year he didn't play because he was hurt, you know. So even though he's been in the league 2 years, but he's so bad that his EPA per attempt, expected points, blah, blah, blah, per attempt, his completion percentage and his interception rate are in the same category, Raj, with these stellar NFL quarterbacks. This is the company that J.J. McCarthy finds himself in. C.J. Beathard, John Skelton, DeShone Kizer, Dorian Thompson-Robinson, Shedeur Sanders, Jimmy Clausen, Josh Rosen, Anthony Richardson. Those are the only eight quarterbacks since 2010 who have the negative 0.1 EPA per attempt minimum, 59% completion percentage or worse, 3% interception percentage rate or worse. Those are the only quarterbacks who are in the same category as J.J. McCarthy, and all those guys suck. And one of them may be the Browns' starting quarterback. Watch the Browns straight for him. Well, we got Gabriel, we got Shedeur, we got DeShone, we got Taylen Green. Maybe we can save J.J. What's another one? What's it going to hurt? If we get five incompetent guys, doesn't that make one competent quarterback? I don't think that math's mathing, buddy. Brewer Quality Homes, Power Hour, 3830 East Texas in Bossier City. 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Thanks to GBT, the great banking team taking care of business. There was going through some stuff on the business side of things, and they needed to talk to GBT. And I love the fact that Matt puts the people on hold that he's talking to talk to me. He goes, hey, I just want to talk to you about this. I said, is this legit? What are we talking about here? The fact that Matt would put the people that I'm talking to on hold and talk to me and get it all straightened out to make sure that I was aware of what was going on. That's just what they do. They look out for us. They look out for you. If you're a GBT customer, I guarantee you they have done something to look out for your best interest, and you may not have even realized it. That's a good bank for you. And then you go in and they call you by name and they're so friendly, whether it's Cheyenne or Michelle at the Lyon Avenue branch, they are awesome. I literally don't have to tell them what I'm doing when I go to the bank. They know I'm going to do this. I'm going to do that. On this day, I'm doing this. On this day, I'm doing this. They know me. They act like I'm the most important customer in the world. And I know by my bank account balance that I am nowhere near the most important customer they have. But that's what they do. They treat people so well. GBT is the great banking team. 3400 Lyon Avenue, south of Byrd High School. Mansfield Road, Williamson Way. Roger says hi and bye every morning. In East Texas, next to the Villaggio and Bossier. And we'll be back right after this.
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5: Oh, welcome. Tim Fletcher Show, Rogers Hampton. What are you doing over there, Rog? You doing okay? Boy, I sound like this day is flying by. I got a lot to do today, too, Rog. I don't know.
6: Do you?
5: Yeah.
6: Usually it's just your mental day.
5: It is, but I got to mow the yard, and I got to do a thing. I don't know if I can say anything about it.
6: Okay, well, then don't.
5: Okay.
6: Don't.
5: It's not that I'm a central problem. I'm doing something with somebody who's doing something really, really cool that's pretty neat that I will ask them tonight when I see them if we can talk about
6: okay,
5: it.
6: Okay, yeah.
5: So, then I'll have them come on the show and talk about
6: oh,
5: it.
6: Oh, all right.
5: How you like them apples? I got a number.
6: Hey.
5: Brewer Quality Homes, 3830 East Texas in Bossier City, Louisiana. The Brew Crew. You know, Joe Brady, I don't even remember him, Rod. You remember him?
7: I do.
5: Former passing game coordinator for the 2019 LSU Tigers. Probably a key cog in the greatest college football season of all time. Well, at 36, he is by far, well, not by far, he is the youngest head coach, though, in the NFL. And, buddy, he is, he ain't backing down, you know? He said, I didn't take this job to shy away from expectations. I sure as hell did not do that. I'm embracing it. I'm understanding it. I'm meeting it full on. I know what I signed up for, and I'm going to embrace it because no one rises to low expectations. I want what this city wants. In other words, he says it's basically Super Bowl or bust. Do you like that in a head coach, especially a first-year head coach?
7: Better.
5: As opposed to Hunter Yurecek, the athletic director of Arkansas. We want to be competitive. We don't want to get our arses handed to us every Saturday, so we hope to keep things close. Maybe we can get a participation ribbon in the SEC. Or you could have Joe Brady say, no, we got the best quarterback in the league. Allegedly. Got a new stadium. Got some hideous alternate uniforms. We're going to go out there and lay waste to the rest of the NFL. So, yeah, I like it as well, Rog. You know? Why not? Why not?
7: You don't win, you're going to lose your job anyway.
5: Exactly. Yep. Yep. Whew. Yeah. Yahoo Sports has ranked their top 300 players in college football, by the way, based on their fantasy rankings, which, Rogers, I'm a degenerate. But even I don't play college football fantasy. I even draw the line at that. But if you have a league, let me know. We got to take one more break for Lafayette, don't we? Okay. All right. We'll take one more little time out for Lafayette. Be right back in 2 minutes.
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6: 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Rod, you got a Jeopardy question for you here. You ready? You remember, you got an answer in the form of a question. This is on the Sports Jeopardy. You might have already seen this. I knew the answer immediately, Rod, because I'm the smartest person inside my own head. It's a two-minute penalty in the NHL, 15 yards in the NFL, and no penalty in Major League Baseball if you're Doc Ellis pitching a no-hitter in 1970.
7: I have no idea.
6: Boop, boop, boop. What is tripping? And that's the correct answer. It's a two-minute penalty in the NHL. It's a 15-yard penalty in the NFL. And when Doc Ellis was tripping on LSD and throwing a no-hitter in 1970, so tripping. I want to go on Sports Jeopardy. I think I could do okay in that. You know who would do well? The guy who's not here. Have a great day, Lafayette.
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9: 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If you look

0: the Cowboys' defense last year. I mean, they were historically bad last year. They allowed 30 points per game. They were 32nd. They were 30th in takeaways. They were 22nd in sacks, 29th in interceptions, 23rd in rushing yards allowed.
1: How about them Cowboys?
2: Hosted by Dan Patrick and joined by the four Danettes.
0: You had one of the best offenses in the NFL, and you had the worst defense. What does that give you? That gives you an average season. The Cowboys, with the offense and an average defense, they will be in the playoffs and they will be a force.
2: Broadcasting from the Man Cave, this is Dan Patrick.
0: Hey, it's hour one on this Wednesday. Dan and the Danettes, Dan Patrick Show. I believe it's a Pizza Wednesday. I give Dylan one job to tell me what the menu is for Pizza Wednesday. I don't have said menu in front of me, Dylan.
3: Sorry, Dan. I was having some technical difficulties this morning.
0: Okay, that was the internet, but you couldn't walk over and say, hey, I wrote down what Pizza Wednesday is going to be?
3: So the analog delivery of the menu.
0: Right? Yes. Yeah. Our forefathers didn't have Wi-Fi.
3: True.
0: Just letting you know.
3: Or pizza.
0: And they did not. Do we have a menu here?
3: We do.
0: Okay.
3: I'm going off the dome here.
0: Wow.
3: We have a bacon potato rosemary pizza, a la Sally's in New Haven.
0: Okay.
3: A taco pizza.
0: Okay.
3: And then, do you want to guess the third one?
0: Cheese pizza, classic cheese pizza.
3: Todd's famous classic cheese pizza.
4: Let's go.
0: Who has it better than we do?
4: Nobody.
0: Stat of the day brought to you by Panini America, the official trading cards of the program. You have until the end of today's show to get in your awkward, ugly, weird yearbook photo. And boy, there's some good ones out or bad ones out there, depending on how you want to frame it. 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Good morning. If you're watching this program, Peacock, also NBC Now, NBC Sports Now, part of the program. The long list of those carrying the program, over 400 cities carrying the radio portion of this program. First hour brought to you by ChatGPT. Okay, full disclosure, I wrote my speech yesterday. I came into the big German's office and I said, would you print this out for me? And he did. And he said, are you curious what ChatGPT would think of your speech? And I go, yeah. He goes, are you sure? I said, yeah. So we put it into ChatGPT, and I got some really good, not criticisms, but upgrades, some suggestions for me that maybe I needed to be a little more emotional at the end of the speech. Maybe I needed to cut short some of my stories. So I went from 10 minutes to 8 minutes. So I cut out 2 minutes there, and I tightened it up a little bit. There is no way in the world I get through the last paragraph. No way. No chance whatsoever. That's why I'll have my son probably have to read that. But the big German, he said, do you want to do it? It's going to change your speech, perhaps. And all it did is just say, you got to tighten up, you know, two of the stories. And I said, okay. Have some of your emotional stuff at the very end, which I did, and very helpful. Now, you can use ChatGPT for other things, like a work project. 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Yes, Paul?
5: Was ChatGPT crying at the end of looking at your speech?
0: I thought that I heard some whimpering just a little bit.
5: Digital whimpering.
0: Yes. And I don't know if it's a man or a woman who was helping me. Maybe it's a group. But collectively, and the big German goes, do you want me to read it? And I go, no. My wife last night, do you want me to read it? No. Can you give me the first couple of lines? No. So ChatGPT tightened it up for me a little bit. Yes, Dylan.
3: So we're going to have to take the speech length prop bet off the board now. I think it was 6 minutes, 59 seconds was the line, but you said you're clocking it at about 8?
0: Yeah. Mm. Yeah. Maybe.
3: Maybe.
0: But who knows? Who knows what happens when it's live. When I get in front of that audience

0: Oh, if they start laughing at the jokes, I mean, I may go, you know, I'm ad lib. I'll go off prompter here. There could be hecklers in there. Who knows? Yes, Marvin.
1: Are you going to do crowd work?
0: I might. I might go Adam Vinatieri.
2: Who's from out of town?
3: What do you do for work?
0: Yeah. Are you with him? Oh, man. Did you lose a bet? Thank you, Todd.
2: Just by nature. Well,
0: yes. 877-3DP show. Email address dp@danpatrick.com. Twitter handle @DP Show. JJ is going to join us coming up next hour. He got a big promotion. Now he's with Jim Nantz. He's going to be doing the big games. I don't know if it's just temporary, but JJ is now with Jim Nantz and Tracy Wolfson. So he's going to be doing the Tony Romo games. And Ross Tucker got elevated, too, at CBS. So he's moving up. He's doing games with Ian Eagle.
1: Big time stuff.
0: Ross Tucker, big celebrity. Taylor Swift, Travis Kelce invitee, going to a wedding there. So Ross is moving up, and he'll join us coming up in the final hour of the program. All righty. Poll question, play of the day, stat of the day, all of that forthcoming. The Minnesota Vikings made their decision. I don't think this was a decision. I think it was basically, this was a formality. When they signed Kyler Murray, it was, Kyler Murray is going to be your starting quarterback. You're not bringing him in to sit behind J.J. McCarthy. Here is Kevin O'Connell, the Vikings head coach, on picking Kyler Murray.
4: In the short time, just speaking to Kyler, speaking about Kyler, I think he's demonstrated what he's capable of, you know, both the experience he has playing at a high level in this league, but also his experience now of coming in here, being challenged. And I think he's shown enough to really project with the right prerequisite now of work for a starter leading into a camp that we can get the rhythm, the timing, we can get the mastery of our system and this year's system, regardless of what we've done in previous years, what we're going to look like, how we're going to play. You know, there's different things and nuances that, you know, we're going to fit to what our players, Kyler included, do the best. And, you know, in my opinion, he's got the skill set.
0: This is a great opportunity for Kyler Murray because now you get Kevin O'Connell, who does a great job with quarterbacks. But here is the thing that's surprising. When I say Kevin O'Connell, known as a quarterback whisperer, why couldn't he whisper to J.J. McCarthy to become better? You're bringing in Kyler Murray. And, I, you know, 4 years ago, Kyler Murray played pretty well. You know, back-to-back Pro Bowls and, you know, maybe an MVP candidate first half of the season 4 years ago. I think he probably has gotten into bad habits or maybe never got into good habits. Some injuries there, and they basically, you know, he's a healthy scratch last year. Now you get this opportunity. You got Justin Jefferson. I mean, just start there. Like, okay, I can always go to him, worst case scenario. And the Vikings, they had a winning record last year. And, you know, you're doing that with Carson Wentz and J.J. McCarthy. They have enough talent to win the division. And it's a division that I don't think is built on great defense. I don't think the Bears have a great defense. The Lions probably have the best defense here. Micah Parsons isn't playing for at least the first 6 weeks. I mean, nobody's the Texans here. You have a chance to be sneaky good this year. And Kyler Murray, I think Kyler Murray is going to have a great year. I do. I think that Kevin will use his legs. I think he'll design things that will take advantage of what he does well. But this is where Kyler Murray, you get a second chance here. You can prove yourself this year. And then if you want to write your ticket for a $50 million a year contract, you have that opportunity here. But I'm not surprised at all that, you know, J.J. McCarthy, although Adam Schefter said J.J. McCarthy was forced to a backup role? Who forced him into a backup role? Like, did he go kicking and screaming, I will not go into that backup role. Yes, you will. Like, he played himself into a backup role. Yes, Paulie.
2: It felt like he was advocating for J.J. McCarthy. Michigan men stick together.
0: I know. And Shefty's got to be careful with that because it did sound like, hey, his agent, would you do me a solid here and say something nice? Now, granted, 10 starts, I think six.

0: and 4-10 starts, but there were times when he looked good. Feels like he just has a fastball. Like, you know, he doesn't have touch. When I watched him play, now, once again, I know I'm not an expert, but I've watched football for 60 years. I just never saw a starter in J.J. McCarthy. Now, that doesn't mean it's not there, but boy, if he's going to be kicked to the curb at some point, that's a big whiff on drafting a quarterback that high. Yeah, Paulie.
1: I remember coming out of college, you were talking about the different draftees, and you're talking about who had the most experience. McCarthy was on the lower end. He started enough games in Michigan. But you said something that stuck with me. They never relied on him to win ball games. It was the running game and the defense, and he did enough. But you're like, I would love to have seen more of him being the focal point.
0: Yeah, and, you know, here's Jim Harbaugh, a former quarterback, as your head coach, and he relied on the running game and defense. Now, they won a national championship there. But I wanted to see if a game is on the line, can I trust him? And I think there was one game, maybe against Ohio State, where you go, okay, I just didn't see enough. And maybe Jim decided that this is how we win football in the Big Ten. And it won him a national championship. I just wouldn't have taken him that high. Yes, Todd.
2: For Kevin O'Connell, maybe sometimes you have to scream instead of whisper.
0: Oh, okay.
2: Come on, JJ, play better.
0: I see what you did.
2: Can't always be a whisper.
0: Thank you, Todd. We have a poll question for the first hour. I got Friday Fritzy on Wednesday because I'm not here tomorrow and Friday.
2: Got to pack it all in.
0: Yes. Dylan?
3: quarterback that will have the career recovery season. Now, Paulie sent this over. Kyler Murray, obviously. Tua Tagovailoa, Deshaun Watson, or Malik Willis, if falls in that category.
0: Who is going to be this year's Sam Darnold?
3: Yes.
0: Is that what we're asking?
3: The Darnold Award.
0: Yes, Marvin.
4: Yeah, I think Kyler Murray teaming up with KOC is going to be like Michael Vick when he went to the Eagles with Andy Reid. And he's going to have a big resurgence.
0: Okay. All right. Yeah, Paul.
1: I'm curious if Deshaun Watson gets a chance to have a chance to recover his career. He may not even get a chance to have a chance.
0: I think you got to give him a chance to have a chance.
1: I know. Get in position to get
0: give
1: in position.
0: Give him a chance to have a chance because this is his last chance.
1: Yeah.
0: Yeah, in Cleveland, it feels like. This is last chance you.
4: Can't chance it.
0: Yes, Paul.
1: And I don't know how to look at Malik Willis. He played really well in Green Bay in small stints.
0: Yeah.
1: So it's not like a complete career cleanup, but it feels like he's out of that bust zone or whatever you want to say.
0: Yeah, but you're playing on a team that's not very good. And, like, you're getting paid, but you go there and you're not there with the players that you probably thought you were going to have as your receivers. You got a really good running back, but you got a new head coach. So, I don't know. And I like him. I like him a lot. But I don't know if he's going to get that. Hey, look at all the toys we gave you. Come on down here and bring back memories of Dan Marino. Yes, Dylan.
3: The Dolphins sort of fall from grace over the last few years is kind of nuts. Like, they were, when they sort of built that whole thing, the stars actually looked like they were aligning. You know, McDaniel was there. Tua's fresh-ish.
0: The two
3: receivers.
0: Achan.
3: Two in the backfield. They had Mostert in the backfield as well.
0: Yeah. They had offense. Feels like they've always had offense.
3: Yeah.
0: Yeah.
3: It's the other part that's tough.
0: Yeah. And, you know, speaking of quarterbacks, I think Tua is poised to have a really good year. I mean, if I look at that offense, this should be set up for him to be like, hey, don't forget about me. Even though we did, but stay healthy and you got those weapons. Yes, Marv?
4: We'll see, because we just talked about the Dolphins offense. Like, man, look at all those weapons Tua has. He's got basically the same thing in Atlanta that he did in Miami.
0: Well, they flirted with being really good, and then they had that playoff loss in Kansas City where they're still thawing out from that.
4: Now they got to seal the deal.
0: Yeah.
4: No more flirting.
0: Yeah. Seal the deal. Yes, Paul.
1: By the way, I went back and looked at Malik Willis in Green Bay, and he only started 3 games and played in 7. He was 70 for 89. He was a 79% passer, 6 touchdowns and no picks in fill-in work. Did some great work there.
0: Man, those are like Liberty University stats there. Yes, Dylan.
3: Was there ever more of a foregone conclusion of a game than when the Dolphins had to go play –

0: that playoff game at Arrowhead in the freezing cold, there's not a single person who was like, I think they have a shot.
1: Well, having been there for the coldest game in NFL history with the Bengals and Chargers, when the Chargers walked out on the field at Riverfront, and they just, it was one of those where you could actually see and feel an entire team going, oh, let's just get this over with and head back home. Because they had gone from playing in Miami in probably one of the warmer playoff games to the coldest game in NFL history. Yeah, Paul.
2: Going back to that game, it was just January 2024. 4 degrees below zero kickoff. Wind chill minus 28. And the wind got up to 27 miles per hour. It's ranked the fourth coldest game in NFL history.
1: Well, I don't know what the other ones were. But that one, the wind chill factor had to be close to minus 50. With the wind, probably minus 50. Yes, Dylan.
0: It is good that Kyler is going to be playing in a dome in Minnesota, because Paulie actually clocked it this morning. They were showing some clips from training camp yesterday, and he was wearing a winter beanie, like with the puffball and everything. Yeah. It's 88 degrees in Minnesota.
2: It's 88. I know you want to embrace the local culture, but he's got a beanie on.
1: All right, we'll take a break here. We'll come up with a poll question. We'll have phone calls here. 877-3DP-SHOW. Operator Tyler is sitting by. I have the betting odds for what Vegas thinks will be the favorite for the Super Bowl, that this matchup is the favorite right now, these two teams meeting in the Super Bowl. So I'll have that for you coming up. And J.J. Watt in an hour from now. Take a break. 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

0: Preseason football coming up on Thursday. Lions, Bengals, Packers, Steelers. Ooh, that one's fun. Packers, Steelers. Aaron Rodgers going to play in that one. We know Mike McCarthy's going to coach in that one. Colts, Patriots, Chargers, Texans, Cardinals, Raiders, Titans, and the 49ers. All right, so preseason football. Super Bowl exact odds. This, according to Vegas, I just got this from DraftKings. This is the matchup. This is the favorite to be this year's Super Bowl matchup between these two teams. Dylan, I know you know, being the gambler that you are. Todd, which two teams will meet? And I've even got this team will beat this team in the Super Bowl.
1: I'm going to say Rams over Bills.
0: All right. Marvin?
2: Rams over Bills.
0: Okay. Paul?
3: I'm sticking with my pick, Rams over Bills.
0: Rams over the Ravens, followed by the Rams to beat the Bills, followed by the Bills to beat the Rams, followed by the Ravens to beat the Rams, and then the Rams to beat the Chiefs. The Rams are in the top five of every one of these matchups here. So Vegas thinks the Rams will beat the Ravens. That's plus 3,600. Rams to beat the Bills, plus 3,900. The Bills to beat the Rams, plus 4,200. Same odds, Ravens to beat the Rams. And then Rams to beat the Chiefs, plus 5,400. Yeah, Paul?
3: We were all pretty surprised when you said the Ravens over here. Wouldn't you think that Vegas would think getting out of the AFC North is tougher than getting out of the AFC East? You know, like I would think that the Ravens would have more work in their division than the Bills do.
0: Yeah, and plus, you know, you're banking on Lamar Jackson making it happen in the postseason. And that's really the key ingredient here. Or Josh Allen getting over the hump. I have more confidence in Josh Allen getting over the hump than I do Lamar Jackson. Josh Allen has at least had some really good performances. Now, granted, not against Denver last year, but this could be the year that the Bills go to the Super Bowl. But everybody's all in on the Rams. The Puka Nacua situation, like when you think about, we can ill afford to lose this person. And for the Rams, obviously it's Matthew Stafford. But Puka Nacua had a little injury yesterday. They haven't signed him to that long-term extension. There has been some off-the-field things with Puka Nacua. But you got to have him with that offense. Now, if you're saying, well, can you afford to lose Myles Garrett or Puka Nacua? I would probably say I could afford to lose Myles Garrett for a little while. Puka Nacua, he's probably the best receiver in the game. If not, he's one of three. But that one was, you know, that's always when I think about the Rams, it's Matthew Stafford. Obviously, Aaron Donald, and I believe he's coming back. But you throw in Puka Nacua with that Rams offense. Yes, Paulie.

0: There's some reports out there, but Adam Schefter said on his latest podcast that the league could suspend Nacua for week one because of some off-field stuff. But he didn't say likely. He said could.
1: All right. Poll question for the first hour, Dylan. What did you pencil in?
2: Well, we threw Paulie's up there, the quarterback that will have a career recovery season.
1: Okay.
2: You want some early results then?
1: Yeah. Give me the candidates again.
2: So Kyler Murray, Tua Tagovailoa, Deshaun Watson, or Malik Willis. Kyler sprinting away with it at 66%.
1: Yeah, but I would throw in Tua as well. Just because you got an offensive-minded head coach, like Stefanski's done this before, friendly-ish division. You got weapons. Your running back, wide receiver, tight end got paid. I mean, no excuses there. I don't think you have to worry about whether you're starting or not because Penix hasn't been healthy. Tua could have, you know, a nice little breakout season. Yes, Dylan?
2: Yeah, Tua surprisingly had the least percentage of the votes there. I think Tua is in a much better spot than Deshaun Watson is.
1: Yes, because Tua's got weapons. Deshaun Watson goes in with, I mean, I don't think anybody's expecting anything out of Tua. I think we're still expecting Deshaun Watson to act like somebody who's getting paid what he's been paid there, guaranteed. Granted, he's not what he was when he was with the Texans, but we're still waiting. Like, this is it. If he doesn't prove himself this year, then is anybody going to want to pick him up? Are you going to, like, you don't bring him in unless he's going to start for you. Like, I don't want him on the bench. Like, either he's starting or I don't want him on the roster. And then you're going to have the Shedeur Sanders always there. Social media is always going to be in favor of Shedeur Sanders playing. All the different shows on the mothership and Fox, they will trumpet Shedeur Sanders, you know, being the starter. You know, Deshaun Watson, that'll be tough. That'll be tough sledding. All right, a couple of phone calls in here. Andrew in Washington leads us off. Good morning, Andrew. What do you have for me today?
3: Oh, good morning, Dan Zanetz. Thanks for taking my call. First of all, I'm going to be very disappointed that over the next 2 days I won't be able to listen to the show with Tony Reale because I'll be on a business trip in Southern California. No, I haven't been invited to your wedding, so anybody that doesn't think that, of course. But two things, two questions, one about your wedding, Dan, and one to Fritzy. First, Fritzy, what were you doing giving a girl bloody noses in the in grade school? I mean, for all the people that love the women, I couldn't believe that you told the story of bashing a girl in the face with a kickball and giving her a bloody nose, thinking it was funny too, saying that she'd get a bloody nose if you said her name wrong. And Dan, on that point of just safety for someone's child like that, what's the hardest part about giving away a daughter in a wedding? Is it that the quality of life will be there? Is it that her care will be at the same level that you give it, or just the comfort in her life?
1: Andrew, don't do that. All right. I haven't given away a daughter yet. Not yet. Just why don't you focus on sports today, okay? We don't need to add more layers, elements here for this wedding. Giving her away.
4: Let's talk about Tua and his weapons.
1: Yeah. Malik Willis. Yeah. Let's talk some football. Todd, what's the story that you...
5: During the podcast, I shared a story. There was a girl named Kara in my class, and she used to get bloody noses all the time. So there was a game we played back then, which I'm sure is definitely not allowed these days, called Nukem. We'd go in the elementary school gym. There was a net, and it was a combination, I guess, of volleyball and dodgeball. And we had this big red ball, and you throw it over the net. And if the other person doesn't catch it, they're out. And so I just flung the ball over the net, not aiming at any particular person. And it hit, unfortunately, Kara right in the face. So, of course, gushing blood, because if the wind blows a certain way, she would get a bloody nose. She'd spend hours pinching her nose in the back of the classroom. So I felt terrible, and I shared. I don't know what led to how that story came up, but I certainly didn't intend to hit poor Kara, who had a little crush on me at the time.
1: Is this like Meet the Fockers?
5: Perhaps. It was. I don't know what led to it, but in the middle of the podcast, that came up. And I don't know, Dylan, do you remember how we ended up sharing
1: like,
5: that story?
1: Like Ben Stiller, and they're playing...
5: it was a giant red ball, like almost like a kickball. But the game was to throw it over the net like as hard as you can so the other person doesn't catch it. And if they don't, if it hits them or they don't catch it, they're out. So it was just a strange game back then that was allowed that I can't imagine now is going on in elementary schools around the country.
1: Right. Are you blaming her for having the...

0: bloody.
1: I am not. Okay. I just threw it as hard as I could because the ball finally came my way, and it just, she wasn't paying attention. It hit her right in the face, and I felt terrible. If you're familiar with the movie Carrie, she looked like Sissy Spacek with like the pig blood dripping down her whole face and body. It was an ugly mess.
0: Thank you, Todd. Good morning, America. Hope you're doing well. Todd has been working on a stand-up routine, by the way, later on.
1: It's a little Dan Patrick Show related two-and-a-half-minute shtick that I put together yesterday.
0: All right. I'll get to that later, but I know you've gone all around the building, and you've been practicing your stand-up routine.
1: Less practicing and more of just trying to gather material for what I wanted to include in this, and there's a little bit of a roasting flavor to it, and hopefully no one will get offended.
0: Greg in Arizona. Good morning, Greg. What do you have for me today?
2: Good morning, Dan. How are you in the Danette?
0: All were spectacular.
2: Good. First-time caller, long-time listener slash viewer, probably 8 or 9 years, 5'10", 185. First of all, before I forget, I just want to say how great a team you've put together over the years. For the current staff, you know, you've got Paulie that's held things together for quite a while. You got newbies, somewhat newbies, Marvin and Dylan, that stepped right up, kind of like the next man up idea. And Todd, I don't know. I guess I got to move on because I'm running out of time. But anyway, you got a great team there, huh?
0: Thank you. Thank you. What else do you have?
2: And really quick, I couldn't call in yesterday. The Michigan-Ohio State hate game. Full disclosure, I'm from Detroit, so you kind of know who I'm rooting for. But I kind of think that when Todd or Day says the second worst day in his life was when he lost to Michigan again, second only to his dad dying, I thought that's pretty extreme, unhealthy obsession. But and then on the campus, they put red tape over all the letters M's on the signs. I just think they are literally obsessed with beating Michigan. Michigan loves to beat Ohio State. If they lose, they lose. They move on. They play again next year. So,
0: well,
2: I don't know.
0: This is about the fans. You know, they want Kyle Whittingham to come in and give, you know, a Newt Rockne speech about beating Michigan or beating Ohio State. And that's not who he is. Like, it's not Bo Schembechler and Woody Hayes. And if Ryan Day is saying that, equating a loss to the loss of your father, you're kind of placating the fan base there. I get that. I don't think the players are caught up in this because you have NIL, the transfer portal, and rivalries are built through history. Because you might have not liked somebody in high school or your first year at a university, you lost that game, and then you're going to come back that next year. These guys are transferring. This is about money. It's not, hey, I don't want to go to Michigan. I'm from Ohio. How much is Michigan willing to pay me? All right, I'm going to go to Michigan. C.J. Carr went to Notre Dame. His grandfather coached at Michigan. Like, it's not like you're my dad or grandfather was a fan. No, he was a coach. He was the head coach at Michigan. Yes, Marvin.
3: Even Bryce Underwood, the guy they paid a boatload of money, is just kind of indifferent.
0: Yeah, he's quoted as saying, do you have Bryce Underwood, Marvin? Here is the Michigan quarterback.
4: It's a blessing to be in. Very physical. Like I said, it's all around taxing mentally. Physically, you got to stay strong mentally. You got to stay strong physically. You can't quit. Can't give up.
5: When you think about your first meeting with Ohio State, what comes to mind?
4: I lost. So that's all it is.
5: Does that drive you?
4: I mean, my goal is to be 1-0 every day. You know, Saturdays, I want to be 1-0. Sundays, I want to be 1-0. Mondays, I want to be 1-0. So that's what drives me.
5: How much different is that game from any other you've played in?
4: It's just another game, just with guys in a different color. That's how I see it.

0: rivalry with Oklahoma. They're just coming in. This is business now. Here's your transfer portal classes. LSU, 41 players. Ole Miss, 29. Penn State, 39. Auburn, 39. So you're not there for years hearing about the rivalry. You might be just coming in for a paycheck. Hey, you got to hate them. Well, Kyle Whittingham said what I truly believe he feels. It's like, I don't want to hate anybody. I want to beat them. This is for the fans. The fans get caught up in this. They love this. And I'm fine with it. It's the last rivalry we probably have. A true rivalry. And it's the fans have the rivalry. I think the players get caught up in it that week. But I don't think they obsess 365 days out of the year. And I don't think that's healthy to do that. Yes, Marvin.
1: Yeah, I think teams like that, they get caught up when the former players might show up. Say if you're Ohio State and Eddie George and Archie Griffin, guys like that, when they show up the week of and they talk about how intense the rivalry is, and then they'll feel it that entire week. But I'm sure, just like you said, it's not going to be all that different to them.
0: Yeah, Paulie.
2: And Bryce Underwood's a local. He's lived this his whole life. He's aware of it. He's not like a kid from Florida or California who's new at Michigan. He's from Detroit. He played high school football there. So he's both aware of it, but also not like crazy about it.
0: Yes, Marv.
1: And it's not like Michigan was his first choice. He only went there because they offer more money to LSU. He was good as gone.
0: I know. He was going to LSU. And they're like, well, hold on. And then I think they brought in like major donor money. Larry Ellison?
2: Yeah. Larry Ellison's fourth wife went to Michigan and said, Hubs, you know what I want for Christmas?
0: Yes, Dylan.
3: I mean, even in the pros, the concept of rivalries has kind of dwindled a bit. Like, Red Sox-Yankees isn't what it once was. I mean, there will probably never be another pro athlete again that plays on one team for their entire career, and that's fine. Like, I totally get why. But I remember when Johnny Damon went to the Yankees.
0: Well, Wade Boggs.
3: Yeah. It was like, how could this happen?
0: I know. Yep, that rivalry is just not the same.
3: No.
0: I think the Packers and the Bears, that feels still a little bit more like a rivalry, but that's the fans. Although Aaron Rodgers, when he said, you know, basically, I've owned you for, you know, my entire career in Green Bay, which is factually true. He did own the Bears. He owned Chicago. But, you know, rivalries, you know, Giants and the Dodgers, that's a rivalry. But that feels like it's fan-based rivalries, not necessarily players. Because players come and go. The fan, you stay there. Your loyalty is there forever, your life. And, you know, it was your dad's, maybe your grandfather's. Yeah, Dylan.
3: Yeah, I think it's naive to expect that players are going to feel as passionately about these rivalries as you when you're a ninth generation, you know, Steelers fan. Then you're, you know, you hate the Ravens with a passion.
0: Yeah, but that's still kind of a rivalry.
3: Yeah, it is.
0: I mean, and maybe it's not still kind of. It is a rivalry. Yes, Todd?
4: And it's a rivalry. There's a difference between a rivalry among players that really want to beat each other and have bragging rights than the horrible things you hear about in the stands or in the parking lots and people are taking weapons out on each other and people are actually getting killed. It's something.
0: Wait.
4: Like Giants Dodgers, there was an incident like in the Dodgers parking lot. Like, I think someone got stabbed or killed. There are incidents.
0: It's been a while ago.
4: Well, one is too many. I don't think that. I just think it's insane how crazy the fandom is, where people are like beating each other up in the street over it.
0: I don't know if they have weapons in the stands. This isn't the...
4: Not in the stands.
0: It's not the Sharks and the Jets here.
4: A little bit. The Giants-Dodgers. There's definitely something happening in the parking lot a few years back.
0: All righty. Yes, Dylan.
3: I do know a good rivalry. The Eagles versus anyone that they're playing.
0: Yeah?
3: Yeah. Philly? At home.
0: I would say like a rivalry. The Cowboys, whoever they play, feels like a rivalry.
3: Yeah, but they don't have the edge.
0: Yes, Dylan. Or yes, Marvin.
1: Maybe because I'm from here, I think any NFC East rivalry is intense. When those teams are playing one another, no matter, throw the records out of the window.
0: Well, Washington and Dallas used to be an unbelievable rivalry. That was real. But I, you know, we don't have them anymore. Like USC Notre Dame, like I was like, don't wait till 2030. But I think that was Lincoln Riley didn't want to have another tough game on his schedule. And, you know, you're going to stop that. And then all of a sudden it's like, wait a minute, why are we stopping this? This is,

great for college football. But rivalries, I love them, but I think they're kind of a thing of the past. And it's about fan bases, not necessarily the players or the coaches. All right, we'll take a break. Play of the day next. 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
3: The payoff pitch. Crow Armstrong drills one deep in the air to right. This is long gone. It bangs off the facade of the upper deck. Wow. Solo shot PCA. And it's now 3-2 for Crow Armstrong. That's his 27th home run of the year.
4: Courtesy of the Cubs Radio Network, the Cubs are 20 games over 500. They're at 70 and 50. You factor that in with Pete Crow Armstrong, another MVP candidate, maybe a little voter fatigue with Shohei Ohtani, maybe not a great season by Ohtani. And Pete Crow Armstrong, I think, is going to win the MVP. I think if he goes 30 and 30, and he's got 27 home runs now, you got the Cubs playing great baseball, and he's probably going to be the MVP. 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Ben in South Carolina. Good morning, Ben. What do you have for me today?
5: Speaking of rivalries, I'd like to create one with Todd. When you said, take that, Todd, after my limerick yesterday, that gave me the idea to challenge Todd to a limerick battle. We could each do three based on his fellow Danettes, and either you or Tony Reale could be the judge. To throw down the gauntlet, right now I'd like to share a limerick I made for Todd, if I may.
4: Okay, here's Ben in South Carolina.
5: There once was a man who could rock it, who had but two songs on the docket, a bit out of tune, and what a buffoon. He sang with each hand in his pocket.
4: Okay.
6: That's good.
4: I think I saw that one coming. Yeah. Pocket. All right. Well, thank you, Ben.

0: I don't know if it gets better or worse the more I hear it. Oh, it sounds like somebody's being harmed. Yes, Paul.
1: I'm going to back Todd here. I remember that night thinking, this is pretty good. He's coming off pretty well. The energy of the crowd, it felt good at the time.
0: Speaking of Darius Rucker, he lost his longtime bodyguard, Buddy Wright. Wonderful, wonderful person. Always had a smile on his face, and I think I knew Buddy for a good 20 years. But he looked like a bodyguard, but he didn't act it. He was a wonderful, wonderful.

0: wonderful person. Yes, Marv.
1: When we went backstage and saw Buddy, and Buddy was ripped. Super nice guy. Yeah. It was really sad to see that. I saw that on Instagram.
0: Yeah, yeah. Darius has lost a couple of people here recently. So, let's see. Andrew in Alabama. Hi, Andrew. What do you have for me today?
2: Hey, good. First time, long time, 6'2", soft, 250.
0: Soft.
2: I want to go in and wish you the best of luck this weekend at the wedding. You've been talking about this for a long time. I think I speak for all the fans of the show when I say we're really excited for you. There's only three, and I can't imagine the day she gets married. I know some people have been talking about maybe filming or sharing it with the fans, but I say just soak it in, be in the moment, and let the tears flow.
0: Well, thank you, Andrew. Yeah, I wrote down the speech yesterday, and I'm as ready as I'm going to be. Let's put it that way. And, you know, if I make a mess of myself and I can't get through it, then that's the way it happens. But reading that last paragraph, and I read it, and I was here in my office yesterday afternoon, and I came out, I was ready to go, and I saw the big German. He goes, "Look at you." And I go, "What?" He goes, "Were you crying?" I go, "Yes, I was crying, maybe." He goes, "Oh, my God." He goes, "You're just reading it? And no one's here?" And I go, I know. Yes, Marvin.
1: Yeah, when your glasses get foggy,
0: oh,
1: the water works.
0: I know. All right. J.J. Watt is going to join us coming up. That guy never cries. He's a tough guy. I'm going to be in the confessional, by the way. So J.J. will join us coming up next hour. Todd is here. Dylan's here. 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
1: If you look at the Cowboys defense last year, I mean, they were historically bad last year. They allowed 30 points per game. They were 32nd. They were 30th in takeaways. They were 22nd in sacks, 29th in interceptions, 23rd in rushing yards allowed.
2: How about them Cowboys?
0: Hosted by Dan Patrick and joined by the four Danettes.
1: You had one of the best offenses in the NFL, and you had the worst defense. What does that give you? That gives you an average season. The Cowboys, with the offense and an average defense, they will be in the playoffs and they will be a force.
0: Broadcasting from the Man Cave, this is Dan Patrick.
1: It's hour two on this Wednesday. J.J. Watt will join us in about 20 minutes. Stat of the day is always brought to you by Panini America, the official trading cards of the program. You have 2 hours to get in your yearbook picture. The DP calendar 2027 at gmail.com. That is the address if you want to put your photo in with a chance to be part of the DP show calendar. It's dpcalendar2027 at gmail.com. This Sunday night, it'll be the Mariners with Julio Rodriguez headed to Houston to take on Yordan Alvarez, who is quietly having one of the more incredible seasons in recent baseball history. It'll be the Astros and the M's. It'll be on NBC and Peacock. We have a new poll question coming up. Your phone call is always welcome, 877-3DP-SHOW. Operator Tyler sitting by. He'll take your calls. By the way, it's breaking news because there's no other news to talk about, I think, in NFL training camp circles. Kyler Murray is going to be the starting quarterback in Minnesota. I don't know if the Vikings are giving up on J.J. McCarthy after 10 starts. Maybe they're taking

0: taking a pause, you know. 6-4 in those 10 games, but you have a different GM in place. You do have the same head coach, and it's rare for a team to rip the Band-Aid off like this without that GM head coach change, because Kevin O'Connell is the one who's still there as the head coach, and Kyler took over for Josh Rosen. That's when Cliff Kingsbury came in, and Kingsbury was well aware of how good Kyler Murray was from Texas Tech, but the Minnesota Vikings are going to go with Kyler Murray, and I think it's the right decision. Let's see what he can do under, you know, a new head coach, a new environment. He gets to play half his games indoors. In fact, if you factor in, he goes to Detroit, plays into, I mean, he's probably going to play 10 of his 17 games indoors, maybe a little bit more than that. Get him on the turf, get him going with that offense. You got a couple of really good wide receivers. You might have the best wide receiver in Justin Jefferson in that division. As I mentioned last hour, you don't have formidable defenses. You have good defenses. It's not like you have the Rams and Seahawks you have to mess with, and even the 49ers. You have a division where Bears are built on offense, Green Bay built on offense. Micah Parsons not coming back till probably October. I think the Lions are more balanced. But if I'm going to give a grade to their defense, it might be a B, B minus. So he's got a chance to put up some numbers there. And they quietly had a 9-8 record last year. And they had Carson Wentz and J.J. McCarthy. I think that they have a chance to be sneaky good this year. Yes, Marvin?
1: Going back to something you said earlier. Man, Josh Rosen, Christian Hackenberg Award winner. Like, if it was his freshman year, he could leave and be the number one pick in the draft. That guy got 1 year, and that was it.
0: Yeah, but he got to play a few more years in college. So we did see him. Like, Christian Hackenberg, it was his freshman year. His first year at Penn State, we're like, oh, my God, all these scouts. Oh, if he were eligible, he'd be the number one pick in the draft.
1: Oh, that's what I was saying. Josh Rosen was in that same category. Like, oh, if he left after this year, he'd be the number one pick in the draft. Unfortunately, he had to play 4 years.
0: Yes, Paulie.
2: The other thing about J.J. McCarthy, it's like not all stats are created equal. Last year, he was a 57% passer, his first year actually playing. 11 touchdowns, 12 picks. That's not great.
0: No.
2: Josh Allen's first year as a starter, he was a 53% passer with 10 touchdowns and 12 picks. But it felt promising. It felt like there was somewhere to go with it. McCarthy seemed to regress as the season went on.
0: Yeah, I was critical of Josh Allen his first year because I didn't think he knew how to play the position. Slow start. And, you know, watching him in Wyoming, you're like, okay, let's see when he gets, you know, against really good competition. But Buffalo was patient with him. It feels like, you know, that patience runs out now with quarterbacks in the NFL because you take a look. Like Anthony Richardson, I don't know if he's going to play – be a starter again. And this is a guy, even if he's healthy, I mean, a guy who admitted that he got tired during games. And he's young. But, man, it feels like they move on, and then the quarterback will go someplace, and then he'll be a backup, and then maybe he'll get a chance to be a starter. Or he gets kicked to the curb, and he goes to another place, and then maybe he gets a chance. You know, it might be he's 26 years of age, and he gets a chance. This happens now in the NFL. Yeah, Marv.
1: McCarthy and Richardson are in the same boat to me because people had tons of question marks about both of them coming out of college. So this isn't hindsight 2020. In real time, you had questions about McCarthy and Richardson coming out. So this isn't one of those looking back Monday morning quarterback.
0: Well, when I watch Richardson play, he would make a play and I go, oh my gosh. And then he'd make another play and I go, oh my gosh. He gave you both ends of the spectrum. And that's where you went, I don't want that. I can't have a guy who just wants to hit home runs. And if he doesn't hit a home run, he strikes out. Not at that position. And that's what I saw. J.J. McCarthy was just the quarterback. Like, I never went, man. You know, if you did the coming up, it'll be Michigan with J.J. Like, if I was doing the promotion, you know, I was going to tease a game coming up, I would be like Blake Corum in the Michigan Wolverine, yeah. Or it'd be Jim Harbaugh in the Michigan Wolverine. I wouldn't say J.J. McCarthy. But with Ohio State, I mean, it's still Jeremiah Smith, but Julian Sayin played really well last year. Like, there's a couple of

0: quarterbacks. You know, it's Arch Manning in Texas. LSU will be Lane Kiffin. Trying to think of Notre Dame is, I mean, you could say C.J. Carr because he's up there for the Heisman Trophy. Arch Manning at Texas. Dante Moore in the Oregon Ducks. Yeah, Paulie.
1: I do have J.J. McCarthy's draft profile. We're going to play Guess That Comp. A lot of the things about him was when he rolls out of the pocket, they love the strength of his arm and making plays rolling, not scrambling for first downs and running, but keeping the pocket alive. What pro quarterback on the high end was he compared to?
0: High end?
1: It was a pretty high end comp. Guess That Comp.
0: Okay.
1: Known for rolling around, not necessarily running, in a big arm.
0: Russell Wilson Jr. III.
1: No, but I'm going to give you half a bloop because that was a side comp.
0: Okay. Yes, Marv.
2: Aaron Rodgers?
1: Aaron Rodgers, correct.
0: Wow.
1: They compared his creativity outside the pocket to peak Rodgers.
0: What did he do in the pocket? That's what I want to know because that's where you're supposed to stay.
1: Right. Not in here.
0: Yeah. Hey, he's really great when he gets outside the pocket. What does he do in the pocket? Dylan, what's the poll question for hour two?
3: Well, we can go with a little NFC North trend. Who's winning the NFC North? Lions, Packers, Bears, or Vikings? And has that really shifted much with the, now that it's officially official, Kyler Murray's starting for the Vikings?
0: I would say the Lions, but they've had kind of a quirky off season. I guess if I was going to take safe pick, I'd take the Lions. Yeah, Dylan.
3: Would you like the odds for the division winner?
0: Yeah, that sounds good.
3: So Vegas agrees with you, Dan. They got the Lions at plus 170 as the favorite.
0: All right.
3: Followed by the Packers at plus 225.
0: Mm.
3: Paulie's Bears at plus 305. And then the Vikings bringing up the rear at plus 510.
0: No Micah Parsons. And I'm waiting to see Jordan Love be consistent. You know, there's been pockets where you go, wow. You know, Caleb, with another year with Ben Johnson, you got some weapons there. I would probably put the Bears over the Packers, at least not right now. Yeah, Paul?
1: It did feel like the Bears lived on the edge too often, and I don't know how sustainable that could be in another 17 games.
0: Yeah, I brought that up with Washington, Jaden Daniels' first year. I said, that's not sustainable. You're not going to be able to win all of those games on like last plays, last minute. Then they had the injuries because I didn't think they were going to make the playoffs last year. But even if Jaden Daniels doesn't get injured. Yes, Marvin.
2: Is this last call for the Lions as far as being a Super Bowl contender? Because to me, they're up there with the Bills and the Ravens as, oh, we got to get there.
0: Yeah, but I got everybody under contract here. I got Gibbs, Amon-Ra St. Brown, Aiden Hutchinson, Penei Sewell. So I've got guys under contract here. So I would give them maybe 2 years with this window. But yeah, it feels like it's a window's closing just a little bit here. Yes, Marv.
2: Is it weird to me that I feel like they're in a win-win situation? Like if they don't get to the Super Bowl in 20 years, Lions fans are going to look at them and like, look how good we were for this stretch of time.
0: I don't know if that's a win-win. Because they haven't had this hope. And all you have the game. You're going to win the game against the Niners. You're going to the Super Bowl.
2: But I disagree only because you ask Buffalo Bills fans what they think about the 90s Bills. They look at them fondly now. Probably in the moment, oh my gosh, we could have won that Super Bowl against the Giants. But they're probably looking back like, man, what a time to be a Bills fan. Just like now. And if you're a Lions fan, you want to go back to 0-16?
0: Yeah, but I'd rather get to the Super Bowl and lose the Super Bowl than not get there and lose in the NFC title game.
2: Completely agree.
0: Yes.
2: But it was better than what they
0: were. So they didn't even get to the Super Bowl.
2: But they weren't getting to the playoffs. I'm talking about the previous generation. Calvin Johnson and Barry Sanders retired in their primes because they were tired of losing.
0: Yes, Dylan.
3: If I'm the Lions, I would blame any fans that booked travel before that game was over.
0: I know. That would have been hard to not go, God, we're going to the Super Bowl. You know, let's see what ticket prices are. Hey, let's check on flights here. Yeah, Paul.
1: They were up 24-7 at half. They scored.

0: scored 7 points in the second half against the Niners.
1: Oh. Trip in Vegas. Good morning, Trip. What do you have for me today? By the way, Pizza Wednesday, bacon, potato, rosemary pizza, taco pizza, and Todd's famous classic cheese pizza.
2: Yum.
1: Who has it better than we do? No.
2: Nobody.
1: All righty, Trip. What do you have for me today?
3: Hey, good morning, Dan. I just want to say congratulations on your daughter's wedding. I know you're excited. You'll do fine. And then I had two Todd things this morning. I hope his stand-up routine works out better than his sit-down routine. And then if Tony Reale had a show with Todd on it, would it be called Around the Horn Dog?
1: Wow. All right. Little shot there, Todd.
2: Keeping it sports. Let's go.
1: By the way, Todd on the Toddcast yesterday. By the way, if you have questions for Todd that you want Dylan to ask on the Toddcast, toddcastquestions@gmail.com. So Todd shared this yesterday. So here's Dylan as the therapist, the host with Todd yesterday on his Toddcast podcast.
4: Do you believe in God, Todd?
2: I sure do.
4: A lot?
2: And like God fearing and God loving and God celebrating. I pray a lot. I pray all the time. I pray that I won't be so neurotic anymore and I'll stop worrying about health.
4: Has he answered any of this?
2: He has, to a certain extent. You never know. But like Garth Brooks is...
4: Look what he did to your finger.
2: I know, but I think he's just testing me just as... He's trying to put life in perspective for me. Like, if I start worrying about something, and he's like, you know, I'll give you something to worry about. Here's a weird little ball on your finger that has to be operated. I think it's all done for a reason, for my betterment. I like to believe that. But
4: you do.
2: But there's a song by Garth Brooks called Unanswered Prayers.
4: Mm-hmm.
2: You know that song? Would you like me to sing a verse?
4: I would.
2: Sometimes I thank God for unanswered prayers. I need my boots and my hat. Remember when you're talking to the man upstairs, and just because he may not answer, don't mean he don't care.
1: Some of God. Okay. All right. That's just a portion of the Toddcast yesterday. Yes, Dylan.
5: Yeah, we essentially learned that Todd believes in God thanks to Garth Brooks. Thought that was very nice.
2: Pushed it over the top.
1: So you were on the fence about God, and then all of a sudden Garth Brooks sang about God?
2: I felt pretty strongly there was a God, and I did the whole bar mitzvah thing and everything, and then I heard that unanswered prayer sung by Garth Brooks, and I'm like, yep, I'm all in now.
1: I don't think you know your religion, by the way.
2: I went to Hebrew school, but there are things either I forgot or it wasn't explained to me well enough. And I just know there's one day a year where we have to fast and be miserable and not eat or drink anything. You've accused me of creating Jewish holidays just to get some extra days off and just making up.
1: Yes, Dylan.
5: See, I would have painted Todd as more of a Chris Gaines than a Garth Brooks guy.
1: Oh, the Chris Gaines era. Wow, that was bad. The hair that he had. Would he have dark hair and like bangs or something? Yes, Paulie.
0: For those who don't remember, when Garth Brooks was at the top of the top of country, he did an alternative album with a pseudo name, Chris Gaines, and did not go over well.
1: Yes, Dylan.
5: The album cover is just his face when he's dressed as Chris Gaines, and he looks like Chris Angel, the Mind Freak.
1: Oh, good call. Good pull there. Yeah, Garth. All right, so we'll get to more phone calls coming up. Ross Tucker will join us in an hour from now. But up next, we'll talk to J.J. Watt. 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
1: Anunoby tips it in. Unbelievable. What a shot.
0: He's been balling out in Skechers high-performance basketball sneakers, and the world is noticed. 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
3: The LA Lakers are being sold to American businessman Josh Kushner and Bob Iger for $12 billion, multiple sources told ESPN. Kushner and Iger were involved in the expansion project in Vegas, but a stunning turn of events, they pivoted to make an aggressive offer to buy the Lakers from Mark Walter. He's only had them for 10 months, I think. He paid $10 billion, and they are going to pay over $12 billion. Ramona Shelburne reporting this. We'll see if there's any more information. I think Mark Walter is under investigation, or there are reports that he is being looked at for fraud, I believe, was one of the reports. I don't know. That might have had something to do with this quick sale, quick turnaround from 10 months ago. Yeah, Paulie.
4: According to Ramona Shelburne, she just posted this, Walter is only selling the Lakers in this transaction. He is retaining the Dodgers.
3: Okay. He's J.J. Watt, NFL on CBS game analyst. Good to see you again. Do you miss training camp?
5: No, absolutely not. That's the part that you don't miss. That's the part that most vets skip on purpose so that if you do want to play, you show up during the regular season. I mean, there's things you miss. You miss the rookie skits. You miss the hanging out. But no, training camp is the thing you miss the least when you're done.
3: Did you come up with a fake excuse to miss any part of training camp in your career?
5: No, because I think it's extremely beneficial, and I'm a huge believer in you have to play football to be good at football. So while I don't enjoy it from a physical toll on your body standpoint, I do believe it's extremely beneficial. It looks way different now than it did when I came in the league, and it looked way different even before I got in the league because I wasn't part of the new CBA in 2011.
3: What's Aaron Donald facing?
5: He's going to be great if he decides to do this. He's trains maniacally. He's always in good shape. He's one of the best in the history of the game to do it. I would imagine it wouldn't be a full slate of plays. He'll be able to come in on third downs in key situations, won't have to take on double teams in the run game. I mean, who knows? Maybe he will. Maybe he's going to be like, hey, if I'm coming back, I'm coming back. But very excited to see it from a fan of the game and a fan of him as a player standpoint.
3: How difficult would it be to be a rotational player?
5: I think the beauty of it is I'm sure he'll get to decide. It's going to be up to him how much he wants to play. And there's no doubt that as the game goes on, as it gets tighter near the end, you're going to want to be in there more often. And I'm sure he would have the freedom to say, hey, I'm going in.
3: I guess the only breaking news with the NFL training camps, Kyler Murray getting the start in Minnesota, which I don't know if that's really breaking news, but him in that offense with that head coach, what do you expect out of him?
5: Yeah, I mean, we're calling that game in week one, and I'm really looking forward to seeing it. I think for Kyler, a fresh start, new organization, new coach, everything is – I'm really looking forward to seeing how that goes for him, especially with a coach who is notorious for doing well with developing quarterbacks and coaching quarterbacks. Him in that offense with Justin Jefferson, all the pieces are there. That organization, a very well-run organization. I can't wait to see how he performs, and I'm looking forward to being there in week one.
3: Yeah, but this is what I don't understand, that you got a quarterback whisperer as your coach, and you had J.J. McCarthy. Why couldn't he make that work?
5: I mean, we watched it last year. It just didn't work. It just wasn't working for them, and they clearly felt they needed to go and make a move and do something to give them an option in case they didn't feel over the course of the offseason and with everything. And obviously, as we see now, that's how it played out. I'm not sure. You'd have to ask them the reasoning behind it, but clearly they feel they have a team that can go and do some great things right now, which they do, and they knew that they needed to do something at that spot.
3: But also, you look at the patience with young quarterbacks now, it's not a big deal for teams to move on after 2 years. I mean,
5: no, but that's also the gamble that people are willing to take because of how important that position is. Because if you get it right and you find your guy for 10 to 20,

0: 20 years, that is worth its weight in gold. If you get it wrong and you have to move on, that's the gamble that comes with it. And there's only one position you're willing to take that gamble with.
1: How do you take advantage of a rookie quarterback?
0: I mean, hit him. From my perspective, hit him. But from a D coordinator standpoint, it's, I mean, like going against a Flores defense would be a nightmare for a rookie because of all the different looks, because he goes with cover zero, he goes with cover two. Anything can look like anything. And it's just confusing them because they already have so much information from their own playbook, from trying to read defenses. Now you throw all these different looks at them, all these different blitzes, simulated blitzes, and they're trying to figure it all out before the snap. And then you change the look after the snap. That stuff's really tough.
1: Okay. Did you talk to the rookie quarterbacks?
0: Me?
1: Yeah.
0: Yeah. Yeah.
1: Like what? For instance.
0: Why wouldn't I talk to him?
1: Well, no. Like, you know, giving them grief. Trash talk.
0: Oh, you mean on the field? I thought you meant like my rookie quarter. I was like, yeah, I spoke to the rookies in my locker room.
1: No.
0: The other teams. Oh,
1: yeah.
0: You don't need. You don't really need to. Like they have so much going on, and like it's not even that big of a deal.
1: Yeah, so you just let them make their own mistakes. You don't.
0: Yeah.
1: Yeah.
0: Yeah. I'm trying to think now of any rookies over my career that I played against that I could notably remember. I don't have any off the top of my head. No.
1: Who talked to you and gave you grief quarterback wise?
0: I mean, it's the one that everybody obviously always talks about is Andrew Luck, but it's in the opposite way where he's just so nice and kind, even after sacks and hits, which is always crazy.
1: Wait, did it sound anything like this, JJ?
2: Oh, he's a fantastic defensive end. Good kid out of Wisconsin, Milwaukee High School. Oh.
0: Yeah, he's a good one, man. I miss playing against him. He's great. I think I have the most sacks of my career against him, which meant it was fun, but he was also such a good competitor and such a great player. I loved playing against Andrew.
1: When you're around quarterbacks, when I saw Cam Newton in person, I was like, damn. Roethlisberger,
0: yeah.
1: Damn.
0: Yeah.
1: But I also see how they're treated by defensive players, and that's where you go.
0: See, don't go sympathizing, Dan. Don't go sympathizing because
1: I'm not sympathizing with the quarterbacks.
0: Rookie year.
1: Okay.
0: Ben Roethlisberger he got out of two sacks that I had, and I was not playing good at this time. This was earlier in my year, and I had twice literally in the grasp, and he got out of them. And that stuck with me forever. Thankfully, I got him later in my career, but he was so damn hard to bring down. And then Cam is his own. We collided one time. He was doing this draw, and he stepped back, and then he came up the middle of the line, and I was looping around on a stunt. And so Cam Newton, 6'6", 2'8", 250, whatever he is, and me looping on a dead collision course right here center. And we hit each other so hard. In my head after the play, I was just like, I don't think I've ever been concussed on a field, but if I ever was, that was probably as close as it's ever been because of how big and strong that guy is.
1: Yeah, but I wasn't being sympathetic. I was letting people know that as big as these guys are, we see what defenders are able to do with guys that are that big.
0: But what I'm saying is I wasn't able to. Ben got out. I couldn't. I tried. Later I got him, and then Cam and I, it is grown man football down there with those giant quarterbacks playing ball. Good memories and bad memories.
1: Who was the toughest? Like, was Ben, I guess, the toughest guy to bring down?
0: I mean, the most frustrating from a physical standpoint to bring down, yes. The most frustrating from a he will not let you sack him standpoint is Tom Brady. I mean, just how quick he gets the ball out. He knows exactly where you're at, what you're going to do, and he gets that ball out so fast.
1: Is he a talker?
0: Really only if you do something to make him talk. There's that famous, I think, Honey Badger clip where he and them, they're going back and forth, but I didn't have too much for him because unfortunately he got the best of me most of the time in my career. So I'm not an idiot. I'm not going to poke the bear.
1: We're talking to JJ Watt, NFL and CBS game analyst. I wanted to congratulate you, but it's a tricky time for you. You're going to be with Jim Nantz and Tracy Wolfson, and like, how do you celebrate this, or how do you view this opportunity to move into that number one booth?
0: Yeah, I think your sentiment is accurate. I think it's not the circumstances that you want something like this to happen under, and you know, anytime you get an opportunity in a booth, it's an incredible

0: opportunity. So to work alongside such a legendary crew, I mean, Jim Nance, Houston connection, and everything that he's done, calling some of my stuff in my career, and also just his Hall of Fame career, Tracy and everybody. For me, it's just a great opportunity. I'm really, really excited about it.
1: How do you prepare? Do you prepare any differently?
0: Not from a preparation standpoint any more than from year to one to year two. I already would prepare differently in some of the things that I want to continue to work on and improve on. But it's just building chemistry, building our cohesiveness, and becoming that tight-knit group that we want to be. I mean, Jim and I did a practice game together 2 days ago. It went really well. Had a good time in working out all that stuff. So just nothing more than trying to be as comfortable as possible on air.
1: How do you do a practice game?
0: You have, so what we did is really cool. At CBS, we have this full, basically, mock booth set up where there's just a giant screen in front of you with the game playing. We have our headsets on. We have all of our, you know, talkback buttons and everything, producer in our ear. And they roll a game from last year, and we call it as if we're seeing it for the first time.
1: How did the Rams not make the Super Bowl?
0: That's a good question. I mean, it's one of those things. It's how do they not make the Super Bowl? It's because the team, that's a lot of people said that last year, and their division is so damn hard. And the team that won the Super Bowl is in their division and found a way to beat them and get there. So I think that the NFC West, those top three teams beating each other up, knowing each other so well, having their tendencies down and constantly evolving, that division, and there's a few others like it, but in terms of just pure football minds from McVay and Shanahan and Mike McDonald, they are evolving the game so fast within their own division that it's almost a little bit of a game of catch up from the rest of the league, because they're seeing each other's schemes and having to adjust at that rapid level twice a year with each one of them. The rest of the league doesn't have that same level of knowledge and experience.
1: Why are the Seahawks still underrated? Or it feels like they're still underrated.
0: I feel like it's like just because they're out there in Seattle and like it's far away and literally physically far away, and they just don't get the attention. But I mean, Super Bowl champions literally have an incredible mind, a defensive-minded head coach, also a motivator. It's really cool that people are seeing more of him on Hard Knocks, because I think people inside the league know how smart he is and how good he is at handling his players. But I fully agree with you. It's almost like it's just an afterthought. And then you're like, oh, yeah, well, they are the Super Bowl champions.
1: By the way, you mentioned Ben Roethlisberger. LeSean McCoy came out and said he doesn't think Ben is a Hall of Famer because he was never a first-team All-Pro.
0: Does he have two Super Bowls?
1: Yeah.
0: I mean, there's positions in the Hall of Fame that are so, like, it's not fair position to position. Quarterback, I mean, you have Ben, you have Eli, you have those types of guys who are like debate, which you, it's always that people always say that story of, can you tell the story of the NFL without him? I mean, you're not telling the story of the NFL without Roethlisberger, Eli Manning. Receiver, another position that's unbelievably hard to get into. And then you kind of get stuck in that backlog where they're trying to push you in, but then there's guys and it's just pure stat to stat comparison. So it's really tough. I look at it and I just think in my head, like, do I think that guy's a Hall of Famer? And Eli Manning, Ben Roethlisberger are Hall of Famers in my head.
1: You're a 5-time All-Pro?
0: Yes.
1: Do you get a certificate?
0: No, you get nothing.
1: T-shirt?
0: No.
1: Trophy?
0: No, you get a... No.
1: Nothing?
0: Nothing. No, you find out, like, information just randomly. You find out information on the internet. Like, I found out that I was All-Pro at two different positions 1 year, and I literally had to go to our media guy and be like, is that true? How is that even possible? And I don't even know how, at the time, I didn't know how it works. I was like, oh, that seems pretty cool.
1: How many guys have been an All-Pro at two different positions the same year?
0: I mean, Dan, I didn't even know that I was. So how do you think I know how many other people?
1: I don't know. It's been a while.
0: I don't have stats here.
1: Why don't you get somebody from CBS to give you the stat there?
0: Well, I didn't know you were going to ask me that. Yesterday, somebody asked me how many sets of brothers are in the Hall of Fame. Could you answer that? Because I couldn't.
1: I don't know.
0: I believe the answer they gave me was Shannon Sharpe, Sterling Sharpe are the only ones. One set.
1: Because the Matthews brothers.
0: Matthews are...

0: Bruce, that would be Suns.
1: Yes, okay. Suns. And then Peyton Eli, obviously, you would assume at some point.
0: And then you and your brother.
1: Hopefully.
0: What? What do you mean, hopefully? You're going to get it.
1: That'd be cool. That'd be really cool.
0: I feel pretty
1: good. He's got more sacks than I do. He's got more sacks than I do.
0: Does that bother you?
1: No, not at all.
0: No.
1: Nobody could possibly be prouder. No. Literally.

0: No, I'm, yeah. You want her to read, like, wow, that guy has a dumb face. Like, no, she has has this guy ever read a book before? No.
1: Show me handing out red cards to these social media. How many players have been an all-pro at two different positions, Paul?
2: Two in the history of the NFL. J.J. and Khalil Mack in 15 got it for defensive end and outside linebacker with the Raiders.
1: Dang.
0: Good company.
1: Yeah.
0: Must be before they change it to edge. I think, I think now it's just edge. Yeah.
1: You okay with edge?
0: I think it's better than putting outside linebackers, defensive ends, and linebackers all the same. That's a weird category. But I get into this all the time with people because they like to – I don't get into it, but I see people all the time saying, like, well, you were a defensive end and this guy's a defensive tackle. I was like, well, no, most of my – like, the, especially the beginning of my career, I was a defensive tackle more than I was a defensive end. And at minimum, I was a five-technique defensive end, switching down to three-technique in passing situations. So all that type of stuff. In today's NFL, every position is ambiguous. And these safeties are coming down and playing on the line. They're playing nickel, linebacker, all these different things. It's not – it's very difficult to put guys in one spot now.
1: Good luck. You're in good hands with Jim and Tracy and certainly the people running the show there at CBS. So congrats, and we'll talk to you soon.
0: I'm looking forward to it. Thanks, guys. Have a great day.
1: That's J.J. Watt. He is going to be the main analyst in the booth with Jim Nantz. Played 12 seasons, three-time NFL Defensive Player of the Year, 114 and a half sacks. 114 and a half. How many did his brother have? TJ have 120? Maybe more?
2: I got TJ. Guess what he's got, TJ, as of right now? 115 career sacks. Come on.
1: It's not like he's dominating JJ. JJ made it seem like, oh, he's got more sacks than me. He's got a half more sack. Wait. Is JJ still there?
2: If it wasn't for Roethlisberger.
1: Well, he's gone. If not for Roethlisberger getting out of those two sacks, he'd still be leading his brother. He made it seem like TJ had 130. He's got 115, and JJ has 114 and a half. Yes, Paul.
2: And they're tied career, five All-Pros each.
1: Mm. Yes, Todd.
3: I'm just listening in.
1: Oh. Thanks, Todd.
3: I tricked you because I leaned into the microphones. You thought I had something to say.
1: That's usually what happens when you lean into the microphone.
3: Oh, that's on me. That's on me. Sometimes I raise my hand. Sometimes I lean
1: this
3: in.
1: This is a talk show, just to let you know. Yes, Dylan.
4: Is it funnier if TJ Watt just decides to stay at 115? Just to have that little half a sack.
1: That he's done. I'm going to retire at 115. All right. We'll take a break. We'll try to see if there's more information on the Lakers being sold again for $12 billion. I saw a new report came out that the Cowboys are worth $15.5 billion. We'll come back. More of your phone calls as well after this. 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

0: 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Hi, James. What do you have for me today? Hey, James.
1: It's a very tough competitive space.
0: Marvin, can you get James in North Carolina? Yes. Hey, James.
2: Hey, Dan. Great talking to you guys again. I'm a longtime show listener and watcher. I love you guys. I especially love you, Todd. But speaking of ChatGPT, I have a suggestion. You said you have a 2.5-minute stand-up routine you're going to do a little later?
0: No, we just did it if you were watching on Peacock during the commercial break on radio.
2: Well, next time, I suggest you follow Dan's lead, maybe feed that into ChatGPT first, see if you can get it down to a tight 10 or 12 seconds.
0: Oh, all right. Yeah, I plugged my wedding speech into ChatGPT, and they came back and said, you know what, you can tighten this up. You can lop off 2 minutes of the speech, and you need to be a little bit more emotional at the end of the speech. So I was curious what ChatGPT would say, and I think ChatGPT was right. I was kind of steering myself away from too much emotion at the very end, because that's all anybody's going to remember. And that's why I'll have my son up there, because he's going to have to read this. He'll have to read the last paragraph, because there is no way in the world I get through it. None. Rhonda in Texas is back. Hi, Rhonda. What do you have for me?
3: Hey, Dan. Thank you and the Danettes so much. Very briefly, I just want to share that you recently touched our hearts in reference to the 15th, when you shared that your daughter has always been your beautiful daughter, and today she is a beautiful bride. I just keep thinking about that. That is so beautiful. And then secondly, I wanted to say, so happy that you featured Kirk Herbstreit's dog, Peter, on Monday. And so thankful you shared Winnie's cocky, pun intended, flight experience. And I'm wondering if there's flight school in her future. Thank you, Dan. Have a great time at the wedding. We appreciate it. Thank you.
0: Thank you, Rhonda. Yeah. A lot of reaction to my dog on my friend's. He has timeshares in a private plane and gave me a ride and had the dog on there. And Winnie was never sitting and racing up and down the aisle. Right as we're ready to land, jumps up into the cockpit and onto the lap of one of the co-pilots. And the woman was very nice, the co-pilot. She said, oh, Winnie's a sweet dog. Her co-pilot was not thrilled. He didn't say anything to me as we were getting off the plane. If you're watching on Peacock, Winnie is right by Tyler's side with her tail wagging, as always. Yes, Dylan?
4: It does sort of sound like the plot for the next Air Bud movie, where she's a pilot this time.
0: Okay. Yes, Paul.
5: Dan, I did just check the FAA website. There is no specific rule against dogs in the cockpit of private planes. Commercial planes, completely frowned upon.
0: Yes.
5: not a rule.
0: Yeah. That was her first and last private plane experience, I think. Aaron in Fort Wayne. Hi, Aaron. What do you have for me today?
6: Hey, Dan. Thanks for taking my call. You were talking about rivalries and I do think the rise of really like the nice guy coach and maybe the nice guy player like LeBron James really plays into it. I think, you know, when Bill Belichick left the NFL, he made himself available to hate him, you know. I mean, he's out there hosing down the field, I think, in like 2005 during the AFC championship game. So Marvin Harrison can't make cuts, stuff like that. The fans love it, you know. And, you know, Bob Knight and Gene Cady, obviously, that's when it was intense for IU and Purdue. And, you know, you just don't have those longtime coaches that have been there for a long time and going to.

0: to, you know, have that fierceness towards each other.
1: Yeah, I think that, you know, when I looked at Ohio State with Woody Hayes and Bo Schembechler, you know, they played up the rivalry. Yes, Marv.
2: So when I was at the doing the NBA with the mothership, the Heat Celtics, when LeBron got there, and now, mind you, you had Kevin Garnett on the other side. That was the guy that was going to make the rivalry intense. And so there was always a dislike between LeBron and Paul Pierce. And then when he put together his big three in Miami, and then they had their big three in Boston, that was super intense. It's the most vulgar thing I've ever been to in my life.
1: And then Ray Allen leaves the Celtics.
2: Correct.
1: To go to Miami.
2: It's easily the most vulgar, and I've been to Tracy Morgan's stand-up. Kevin Garnett against the Miami Heat is the most vulgar thing I've ever been to in my life.
1: Now, is he calling out individuals?
2: Everybody. He's talking crazy to himself. I mean, the F-bombs were flying.
1: Is he saying it to LeBron?
2: Him, D-Wade, Chris Bosh was getting it the worst.
1: Ross Tucker, our good buddy, will join us coming up here in about 10 minutes. More of your phone calls. Dylan is in the confessional. Final hour right around the corner. 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
17: But if you'd have lost, you would have not been happy.
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17: Hey, good morning. Welcome into the Sports Note. My buddy Jay, the young man who doesn't have the chance to call me because we all got to work. Isn't that the truth? Anyway, we all need to be considered ourselves blessed because we can work. You know, the possibilities are different. Anyway, I got a quick, my name is Billy Brickman. I'm sorry. Sometimes I forget to say who I'm talking to on the show, say who I am, because people, you know, might be the first time they've kind of moved to Lafayette or traveling through Lafayette and spending the night. And they're waking up in the morning, somebody, they turn the radio on, and hopefully the AM thing, I play that commercial or I guess public relations spot. They're trying to get rid of AM radio. I don't know if anybody out there, used to like,

get his transistor radio and he'd get an earplug in elementary school so he could listen to the Major League World Series games. Or at night, you would, you know, I've heard people, many people say it, so I'm not the only one. But, you know, we get our transistor radio. Yeah, there it goes. If I ever laugh, I like to cough. Anyway, you know, we're under the bed, going to bed. You know, the parents are just, now that I've become a parent and a grandparent, I know what my parents used to do when they'd put us to sleep, which is walk out the door and go, oof, I'm glad this is over. Let's get a good, let's have fun tonight. But anyway, you know, listening to AM radio. I remember listening to, I think it was Sonny Liston and Cassius Clay. Muhammad Ali, he became, and was, that's how we refer him today. And I'm sorry, but sometimes I pretend I'm a rhymer. I think they call them rappers now, although I don't have the beat they have. Anyway, we're going to have Michael Bernard. Some people call him the Chinese Bandit. Most people just say, hey, Bandit. And he says, hey, he's really nice. He does the Sunday morning show, big time sports. Been doing radio for more longer than I have. More longer. I'm glad my English teacher ain't taking my... I'm not taking an English test. But he's been doing it more years than I have been. I'm in my 27th plus year. Can't wait till it's 10,000 days. I think now is like 9,800. Might be 900. Either way, one of these days, I'll, God willing, and my fingers are crossed, be still talking to you and you talking to me. The only way to talk to me now during the 11 and 12 o'clock hours, you got to call in. The number be 337 for all you fellas that are out of the area code and girls. Do we any girls listen? We're going to take all girler calls today. Anyway, let me move on. 269-1077, 269-1077. Me and Michael are the only live programs on the greatest sports talk show in the world. I think that's what they call us. But anyway, let's have fun today. Get on, get the Bandit on, and he's a busy man because, you know, high school season is talking or starting. And, hey, Kiwanis Jamboree, the 27th. And the 28th, he's going to do the first games on the radio. And he covers the St. Martin Parish teams. And I would think St. Martin Parish is really grateful for that. All right, Gulf America Wire Rope and Rentals. You ever heard me say that? Jed Zulabon, hello to you too. Great company. Jed been running for many years. But the, I think, anyway, I think he's done it. This company has been working probably twice the years of Jared's age. Speaking of Jared, Legend Sports Bar and Grill. I still haven't made it inside since it's been open. Maybe we'll have to do that when we start our Mondays with Mac gathering. We've done that for many, many years at Bertrand location. And, you know, what's your favorite? I play, you know, an old commercial all the time. And one thing he does is has supported the Raging Cajuns. I'm sure he still takes the receipt. Like, if you got a ticket, you went to the game, come on in, and they got a special discount for you. But Rena and Johnson is where the his last one is. And he's got to be really excited now because it's almost 2 months since it's open. I mean, to open something like that, but hey, he's opened 8, 9, or 10 places, so he's pretty good at it. 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
All right, we're going to wait for Michael Bernard. He's busy because...

Hey, he's got to get ready for the high school football season. You can hear all the games he does each and every Friday night. He does really well. And, you know, let's keep AM radio open. Anyway, let's start the show. We're gonna go on three. One, two, three.

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0: I live that way. Make my day. Let's let it all hang out. Michael Bernard, many people call him the Chinese Bandit. Michael, welcome in. I appreciate your time. You're a busy man with high school football starting. And hey, 27th of August, you're going to be on the radio announcing two straight football games on that Thursday. How you doing, Michael?
1: Fair to partly cloudy, just very busy right now. just pray that, you know, everything goes good.
0: Hey, God.
1: I don't mind the stress as long as things go good.
0: Well, you know, a lot of people always are complaining how bad things are. But if they would take the time and look around the world, we got 8 billion people. And, you know, they got a lot of people that have it worse than us. And that's my focus all the time. It's like if I feel bad, I just watch something, you know, about the Middle East or anyway. But one good thing about you is you've been doing radio longer than me. And me and you are the only ones that really, I guess, work at this station. And then again, we rely on advertising because we really aren't employees of the station. You know, we have to pay them, so we have to make our money back. And I imagine that's what you're doing now is, you know, getting ready for the high school season and your show that you do every Sunday, Big Time Sports. Are you good at selling advertising?
1: I don't know.
0: That's a great answer.
1: I just try.
0: Well, that's all you can do, huh?
1: I do the best I can.
0: Well, hey.
1: I'm just honest. I mean,
0: that's why I like you on the show. You're an honest young man.
1: There's no BS about me. I mean, I just tell them what we do, and I promise what we do, and if they want to do it, they do it. If they don't, you know, I just pray that I can find somebody else. You know, every year is different.
0: Well, there's a saying, you know, you do not have because you do not ask, and the saying's kind of like biblical. And that's my problem is I don't ask enough people to sponsor my show. You got any tips that make me more better about doing that?
1: No, because I'm the same way until I lose somebody and then I got to hustle. It's good when you content, you know, and every, you know, but times change, you know.
0: They have changed and, you know. There's many things, you know, there's good and bad, and it depends on how you are as a person individually, how you're going to think about things. Never as bad as they couldn't get worse. That's one of my favorite sayings. Never as bad as it can't get worse, huh? That true or false?
1: Right.
0: Well, thanks for your time today. I really appreciate it. I was going to ask you what you look forward to, mostly when the start of high school season comes and you're going to be done with all the selling. But don't answer that with that answer, okay? But what you looking forward to this now new football season upon us? LSU, Saints, the high schools that you cover?
1: Yeah, hoping, Brobridge.

0: been down a couple of years, but Coach Pierce, you know, I think has the right intentions and,
1: yeah,
0: you know, I think he treats his players right. He doesn't berate them, but he's got discipline also. You know, he's not a big, but, you know, he's got more kids out this year than last year, I believe.
1: Mm-hmm.
0: They're just very young. He was just going to have to be patient because you can't be switching coaches all the time. So if they're patient with this guy, I think you turn things around. Of course, St. Martinville's got a brand new coach there. Cecilia has, you know, Braylon Colley, arguably one of the, might be the best player in this area, you know. I think they can make a little bit of a run. I figured they'd be pretty good, but I got a feeling it might be better than I thought, you know. And mm-hmm. then the Saints with quarterback Tyler Shuck, I think, you know, as the season went on last year, because I don't know why I did that. I think I listened to more games on the radio than I watched on TV, you know, because I always follow the Saints.
1: Yeah.
0: And I'd just hang around. Like if it was a 12 o'clock game, I'd hang around at the studio because we carry it on the station because I'd have to put them on.
1: Yeah.
0: And I think as the season went, you know, with the new coach, Kellen Moore, I think Shuck improved. The team got better as the season went on. And I'm positive that they'll continue to get better. And then everything I hear about LSU is, you know, how good they look. You know, they knew they had talent, and everybody that's been going to practice, they're saying how good they are, you know.
1: That and, bearing guy, the bearing guy from LSU, a lot of people like
0: gonna
1: him.
0: Now, they're going to have to develop chemistry, I think, because it's all new guys and a new mm-hmm. coach and a new system, you know. That might take a while, but I think they have the talent in the Cajuns. I heard the defensive coordinator the other day, and I've been telling people that, you know, I thought, you know, when they got Brent Garden Jr. from Cecilia, I said, man, they got him a good player. This kid mm-hmm. can play in the SEC, you know, any, I don't know what you call it, Power Five conference there is, yeah. you know. And I said, I think he's a loyal kid. And the defensive coordinator, when they asked, I said, I think he's going to play as a freshman. Hell, second game of the year, he was starting, you know.
1: Yeah.
0: And that coach said, the sky's the limit. Now, they've had a couple of guys that had some injuries, but hopefully they'll come around. Kind of like the Saints, they lost a couple of guys with ACL.
1: God, there's been a lot of teams that have done it. I think they work out too much, Michael. When's the first time you've ever heard of an ACL or snapping your hamstring injury? That's the one I'm thinking about. It's, you know, they were 40 years old when they would have that, you know, snapping the Achilles tendon. Is that the name of it?
0: Yeah, it actually is rupturing, I think.
1: Rupturing, all right.
0: That takes a while.
1: That's an adjective. But anyway, with all these ACLs, a lot of teams have been having that problem. And heck, they only wear real pads or full pads 14 practices a year. You know, way back when, you know, it has 6 exhibition games. Now they only have 3. And they work out, I think, I don't know. I had an ACL injury, kind of like they went ahead and put me under, you know, what is it called? Anesthesia to have the knee surgery. And after I got pretending I was an ambulance when they were pushing me after the operation, I did a siren. They said, look, we felt it might just recover if we didn't even mess with it. But that caused me to miss the 1980 season. But, I mean, the defensive lineman for the Saints on the first day of practice. And, Michael, if you're going to get hurt sometime during the season, you ought to get hurt the first day. So you don't have to go through all that training camp and stuff, huh?
0: Also, it gives you backup time, you know, gives them reps during the preseason to get ready,
1: yeah.
0: you know.
1: But LSU, I know you. Would you think or would you say or would you comment that you follow LSU more than any team in the NFL or in high school? And I know you follow.

0: Oh, I'm all. But isn't LSU the number one on your heart?
1: Well, I've been a fan since I was young. You know, I remember my my dad opened our family business. He had he had tickets to both. You know,
0: whoa.
1: Well, they had a man that would call on him. He was a we had an office supply, and Mr. Robert Kelly was a what you call that
0: owner
1: wholesaler.
0: Wholesale store.
1: And he'd give my dad tickets, and then he offered him, like, do you want to take over the season tickets when he was retiring? And he said yes. And
0: whoa.
1: My dad already had season, you know, he did. Back in the day, they used to call it the KPL Radio Boosters Club. and if you'd buy advertisement with the station, they'd give you tickets to that was part of the package.
0: Yeah.
1: You get tickets to the Cajun games, and that's right when Cajun Field had opened. So I remember he'd have both, you know.
0: Yeah. Michael, should we start offering the people we talk to about advertising our shows tickets? That might be, you know, it worked with your dad. It works with a lot of people. And attempt that humor. Yeah, attempt that humor. Barry and Brown.
1: I don't have tickets. That costs money. I'm trying to make money.
0: Well, you got to spend money to make money. No,
1: yeah, I know,
0: you have to ask. If you don't ask, you don't have. Barry and Brown, let me ask you this before we take our first break. Were you impressed with him during his LSU time? Didn't he come from Tennessee?
1: I thought he was Kentucky.
0: It might have been. They're close.
1: He was good.
0: But he's a returner.
1: I thought he was good receiver, good kid. I thought he kind of underachieved.
0: Mm-hmm.
1: But now that I see he's... Aren't they saying he's looking good at a pro camp right now?
0: Yeah, he's like in the top four.
1: And sometimes I wonder if we just lack some coaching with Brian Kelly, you know? You know, I'm not the biggest DJ.
0: No. Well, why would you? You go to the coaches show. How many years have you gone to the coaches show? What is it, Wednesday or Thursday night?
1: Well, back when I had a family member that was sick, I would choose one coach's show per season.
0: Ooh.
1: That was like my getaway. And then, you know, as long as I'm free, I try to go since my mother had passed away and I was free to do all that stuff. And but they got some new stuff going on now. It ain't a thing.
0: Ole Miss is already.
1: Like this.
0: Go ahead.
1: Last year, they didn't like the way Kelly acted with the fans because, you know, he'd have a state policeman following.
0: Yeah.
1: But this year, they're changing venues. It won't be at TJ Rives this year.
0: Whoa. All right.
1: It'll be at a place called Court to Table. And when you get there, how they said that, I think the capacity is going to be 230 people.
0: Whoa.
1: You're going to have to make reservations. And there's a mandatory $30 charge per person.
0: Now, to get in or for the whole year?
1: No, per game.
0: Cool.
1: Per show.
0: Yeah.
1: Let me
0: I need to take
1: that's what I'm hearing. That's the word on the street. Of course they haven't released all that yet, but that's so basically you go there. You got a $30 tab already. You have to pay $30 now.
0: You're still going to go? You're still going to go?
1: So if you eat and drink for more than 30, you know, they'll add it on to the 30. But if you say you just go get a burger for $10 and a drink and say it's like $17.
0: Wow.
1: Sorry. The 13 still goes, you know.
0: Are you still going to go? I guess you can go every other week. Go every other week. It'd be like $15.
1: Well, we'll see. I heard it's still going to be on a Thursday, so I know I do. I do know I have a couple of. I got a Thursday night game, so I know I can't go that week. But whatever.
0: Well, let's talk about.
1: And they moved it. And they moved it from 7 o'clock to 6 o'clock.
0: Whoa.
1: I'm,

0: people going to get off of work and I don't know.
1: Yeah.
0: They may have to adjust that before it's all over.
1: Let me ask you before we take our first break. I've heard they were talking about not changing, you know, how they go from fall back on your clock to daytime, daylight savings time. They're just going to keep it the same. Is that been passed? Is that a rule? Or are we going to be able to?
0: I think every state can vote on it or whatever. Oh.
1: Don't you like
0: know me? I don't like change. Just leave it alone. I mean, I don't want to wake up during the winter and it don't get daylight till 8 o'clock in the morning. You know what I mean? Come on, man.
1: Well, I like when it gets dark at 5:30 in the afternoon. I call them long winter nights.
0: Oh, you do? Then you like the old time.
1: Yeah, yeah. Go figure, huh?
0: I mean, I don't mind changing it. I mean, people act like it's, we have to adjust. I mean, an hour? What's an hour? It ain't like it's not like if you got to fly to damn Australia, you got a 16-hour, you know, whatever, whatever they call back. That, what you call that? Not layover. When people got to adjust their time and they lose all that time, I don't know.
1: Oh, yeah.
0: Jet lag.
1: Don't like that. Anyway, Michael, we'll take a break. And my first question, do they really call you the Chinese bandit or just the bandit? All right, so I'll give you some time to think about it.
0: lately it's been the bandit. At first it was the other one, but
1: yeah.
0: I guess they got tired of saying Chinese and they figured out I was Chinese.
1: All right, we'll take about a 4-minute break. Stay with us. I'm so happy to have Michael Bernard on the phone today. And Carlos Santana might be the songs I play today because my son is going to go to Red Rocks and watch him on the 24th of the month. I mean, Red Rocks, that's in, I don't know the name of the city, but I remember when I was working at Legends, somebody said, "Hey, Brigman." I said, "What?" He said, "Sounds like you like Van Morrison." I said, "Oh, yeah, I really do." And about a week later, the young man called me and said, "Hey, I want to take you to a Van Morrison concert." And so I said, "Well, I'll call you back and see if I can." So I went and asked Miss Rigman. I said, "Hey, somebody's, you know, did I serve at the Legends Bar on Bertrand, says he wants to take me to Van Morrison concert." And she said, "Okay." So, hey, that was when Van Morrison was 64, I believe, which was a, you know, many, many years ago for sure. But my son's going to go see Carlos Santana in Red Rocks, Colorado. And, man, if you ever want to take one trip that's great, go to Red Rocks. We'll be right back right after this. Please, please, don't you go nowhere. We got Michael Bernard. Some call him the Chinese bandit. Some just get lazy and say the bandit.

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0: Santana coming to Red Rocks on the 24th of this month. Michael Bernard is our guest. Been doing the big time sports for some over 30 some odd years. And you were doing high school sports at the same time?
1: Like, yes, sir.
0: Oh, golly.
1: We kind of, that was about, I don't know, 3 month difference, you know, kind of.
0: Yeah.
1: We started doing a radio show first, then we started doing high school football. I think like Mac had said, but y'all, I wasn't with him that time, but Dave had done, him and the other guys had done, when Kevin and him won state, they did that game, and then we took a year off, and you know, they got the idea to do it, and he had gotten a counselor, Donald Fuseli, to help us. And then I got involved, and Donald was busy a lot, so Dave and I just took it off from there. But, like, the first year was the three of us, but, you know, but, yeah, we started, for the most part, in 94.
0: Now, every year you got to figure out what games you're going to broadcast here on the station. How does that work?
1: You know, Billy,
0: go ahead.
1: Billy, at first, you know, they, we were at the urban station, KJCB.
0: Oh, that's where I heard Mac on, yeah.
1: Yeah, it was there. And then, of course, KPL, where we at now, was doing high school football, too, and then I think the man that was doing it got older, you know, elderly, I guess. And but, well, whatever.
0: It happens.
1: After about 10 years,
0: it happens to
1: KPL.
0: All of us. It happens
1: to
0: all of us.
1: Yeah, we all get older. And so back then, there was only really two stations that was doing high school football. So, you know, we choose the best games. But for the most part, it was St. Martin Parish. But a lot of times, if like in the playoffs, if all the St. Martin Parish teams were out, we'd like do Cairncrow or somebody else, Acadiana maybe, and you know, we did different games.
0: How about Cairncrow getting back in the 4A and playing in the teams that you covered? You happy about that?
1: Yeah, well, we'll see. We might have to work something out week 10 because I know UL basketball is a game. I'm just not sure what station they're going to put them on, you know. But we're scheduled to do the Cecilia Cairncrow game. We're assuming that it could possibly be for the district championship, you know, if anybody cares about that anymore.
0: Yeah.
1: But, yeah, they, like Coach Gavin Peters told us this weekend, you know, he's – you know, he's happy. He feels, you know, he's more. I can't remember the words he used, but you know, it's kind of like he's more in his league now. You know, he feels like, you know,
0: he can do good.
1: It like 4A instead of 5A. You know, Division II instead of Division I. Although they still have really good football teams, but yeah, but you were talking about our schedule. I just try to balance it out, you know.
0: How do you go through it, Joe? How do you?
1: You know, some people would say, "Oh, you do the better team more because they have better games." But we try to do the same amount.

0: for each one. Like,
1: I got you. You know, Saint Martinville, Cecilia, Brobridge.
0: Well, like when you add up the numbers, like somebody say, "Oh, why you say 13, you know, how it adds up? It adds up to 13." But I'm like, you gotta understand, like Cecilia play Saint Martinville and Brobridge, so then it counts to both the teams, you know?
1: Yeah, yeah.
0: So basically, a lot like this year, we have 5 Cecilia games, 4 Brobridge, and 4 St. Martin Bills. You know, of course, they play each other. That's why it adds up to more than 10.
1: Yeah, yeah.
0: But some years, you know, a few years ago, we had 5 St. Martinville and 4 Brobridge and 4 Cecilia.
1: Mm-hmm.
0: For a long time, it was 5 Brobridges. You know, but we try to balance it out so we have, you know, equal amounts of kids.
1: When you say know, we, though, Michael, when you say we, it's you. It's you.
0: Or no, you... well, I have people that help me.
1: All right,
0: know?
1: Good,
0: I
1: mean, good. It's always good
0: I'm
1: to
0: not,
1: have
0: I'm
1: help.
0: Not, I'm not a, look, I'm not a me guy. I'm a we. We is greater than me.
1: I like that's teamwork. I win with teamwork. That's, yeah.
0: Right. So
1: yeah.
0: Coach Scott is my sideline reporter, my color commentators, Coach Kevin Bonhomme, you know, he's the parish athletic director. And
1: yeah.
0: Pretty much the dean of discipline for the parish and the school board, you know. But, yeah, I got good guys, and they help me. And you
1: it's
0: know,
1: good to have doing, help, man. Go.
0: You know, sometimes Courtney will come. You know, this year I'm not sure about him, but, you know, I'll always have somebody.
1: I mean, you're amazing at what you do. Anyway, we're visiting with Michael Bernard. Some people call him the Chinese Bandit. Some people got lazy like me and just say, hey, Bandit. But he's been doing radio for over 30 years. Was this quite? Aren't you happy we decided to get into this? And I have a buddy that used to cover the Steelers, and then he came down to Atlanta, and he wrote a book because he got into golf. He says, better than lifting heavy things. Isn't radio better than lifting heavy things if, you know, we try to make a nickel or two?
0: Yeah, well, you know, at first, I'm not going to lie. When Dave passed
1: don't
0: away,
1: lie,
0: you know,
1: yeah.
0: I got nervous. You know, I mean, they wanted to know if I was going to keep it going. And
1: that was a big challenge, I bet, in your mind.
0: I don't think I've told anybody this. I told people that they asked me. Like, hey, you're going to keep it going, huh? But it was Coach Paul Broussard. He was the Brobridge coach back then. He looked at me and says, you're not going to quit doing the games, are you? It's going to be all right. Just, you know. So at first, I had to find people. You know, Coach Scott wanted to go on the field. And Duty wanted to go in a booth. And then Duty got married and had honeydew, so he couldn't do it anymore. And for a couple of years, three, you know,

0: Do you remember?
1: Yeah, he did the PA for the
0: Kiwanis
1: Club at the Jamboree for over 50 years.
0: Wow. He was my first coach when I played football. They had a league that you played 6th and 7th grade, and then in 8th grade you played for your school. But for somehow, I got to play when I was in 5th grade. But he was my head coach, Ernie Alexander, which was, you know, because he did that, Kiwanis always was amazed and, you know, proud. Like, oh, he was my optimist football coach when I was in 5th grade.
1: Okay.
0: Yeah. It's just, you know, how sometimes things pop in your mind, you want to say it. But it seemed, I mean, I admire you, that how you pick out the games, and it works out well. And, Michael, you know probably more better than I do, or maybe not, but people are always going to criticize you, what you do. You know, you just got to throw it away.
1: Oh, trust me. They got people criticize.
0: Yeah.
1: Who I pick, you know, who we pick for winners at a football banquet, but that's why I go by resume, and I have a, you know, not a formula, but
0: uh-huh.
1: I always have an answer for them because I know what I go by, you know, and I'm just honest with them, you know, like
0: yeah.
1: They might think one year they had a kid that was like a 5-star DB, and they were like, how come you didn't give him the DB award? I'm like, well, because he missed half the season. He missed half the season. Oh, yeah, but he's the best. I'm like, so what? If he's the best and he's torn his ACL beginning of the year, I'm still giving him the award? You got to, you know.
0: Yeah.
1: And he didn't make All-State because he didn't play a district game. Now, he's a great player, you know,
0: mm-hmm.
1: and a great kid, but you just got to go, you know, you got to do what's right, you know. So,
0: hey. That's a good way to think. Anyway, Michael.
1: Every change I haven't made basically many changes at all.
0: Yeah.
1: But
0: let me ask you this, if I may. And if anybody says, man, I like what Michael Bernard, the Chinese bandit, is doing, and I'd like to support him, how do people get in touch with you if they wanted to help you do what you do?
1: Or they can call me at area code 337-654-2519.
0: Mm-hmm.
1: Or they can email me at MikeTheChineseBandit@yahoo.com.
0: Wow, Yahoo, Michael the Chinese Bandit. You know how I remember your phone number?
1: And we currently looking for a sponsor for the radio show.
0: Oh, great. I remember numbers by the players that used to wear that jersey name. 65 is Don Smith. 4 is Tim Mazzetti, 25 is Ray Strong, and 19. I bet you know who number 19 is. Johnny Unitas.
1: Johnny Unitas. Yeah. You know, people argue about who the greatest quarterback of all time was, and I know it's Tom Brady, but I have Johnny U up there, man. He's, you know.
0: Oh, we were kids. That's why we love him so much.
1: He's got to be in the top 5, you know.
0: Yeah. Well, that was the, you know, I was Johnny Unitas fan because he threw to Jimmy Orr, Raymond Berry. Yeah. He had the first tight end that was really good, Mackey.
1: Mackey.
0: Yeah, Mackey.
1: And by the way, my I still go with it. I still say the all-time greatest player in NFL history is Jim Brown.
0: There's no doubt. He retired early, and he had 10 years. Did he play that many? But he was a stud.
1: He played 10 and won the rushing title 9 out of 10.
0: Yeah.
1: And how many games he missed? 1, I think.
0: Yeah.
1: And then they try to put they gave him – he was making a movie, okay? Overseas,
0: wait.
1: I don't know if you know the story, but they were filming The Dirty Dozen.
0: That's the movie. What a great movie.
1: And he was in the movie.
0: Yes.
1: And they had some rain where production lasted like a week longer than they expected, okay? And he called Cleveland and he said, look, I'm going to be, I won't be able to, I'll be there a week late, you know?
0: Yeah.
1: And he said, okay. Well, I was fine with them, but the problem was they fined him, docked him his pay that whole week. And he says, oh, after everything I've done.

0: won a world title, led the league in rushing 9 out of 10 years, never missed a damn game. And I called y'all and I told y'all what was going on out of pride. And you're going to find me or dock me? He just retired. He said, I was cool with it. He didn't care.
1: Oh, I agree with you. He was very good. Michael, we're going to take a short break. We're going to get Coach Mitchell on with you when we get back. That's okay?
0: Yeah, that's fine.
1: All right. Thank you, sir.

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0: 33.
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0: How you doing today?
1: I'm doing great, Bill. I hope you and Mike doing fine as well.
2: What's up, Coach?
0: Michael, would you rather be great or fine? I like doing great.
1: I want to tell y'all both something. I've been listening to y'all for the past few minutes here, and here's why I'm calling.
0: All right.
1: I'm calling to tell Bandit, hey, Bandit, thank you for everything that you do.
0: Amen.
1: Sports Talk Radio.
0: Amen.
1: Bill, thank you for everything that you do, Sports Talk Radio. Guys, y'all been at this for quite some time. I heard one of y'all say something about 30 years. Which one of y'all have been doing this 30 years?
0: I'm on my 27th. Michael's way over 30, correct?
2: 33. Going to be our 33rd.
0: Wow.
1: Wow. Well, guys, I want to say to y'all that I don't know about others, but when I listen to you all, I laugh and, you know, I'm tickled. I'm tickled by the things y'all talk about, and when y'all take us back in time, that's the most beautiful thing for me.
0: Mm-hmm.
1: Because when I think about all the friends that are no longer here, teachers, coaches, and people that have played roles in sports where there would be no athletes without principals, teachers, and I think about all of them that are no longer here, and to hear you and Bandit and a lot of you guys on Sports Talk and the gals, y'all bring back memories that are unbelievable. And it's amazing that we remember those things. And I want to say to y'all, I, on behalf of a lot of people that don't tell y'all thank you sometimes, I'm going to say it on behalf of all of us. We appreciate y'all, and we thank y'all for what y'all do. And I'm certainly looking forward to this whole football season, and it's getting started. And I would recommend that everybody listen, get involved, and give these gentlemen and these ladies your attention. Guys, y'all are some of the best at what y'all do. Appreciate y'all. Keep doing the work. From Coach Mitchell. Thank you.
0: Coach, don't wait. Coach,
1: yes.
0: Do you think if I say Aaron Brooks, Mike Cann, Fulton Kuykendall, and Jeff Yates, they would know your phone number?
1: No, they would not. No,
0: that's
1: they would
0: how
1: not.
0: That's how I remember your phone number.
1: I'll say this to you.
0: Okay.
1: I heard loud and clear what y'all were saying earlier about Jim Brown, and then y'all mentioned one other guy y'all were talking about. These are some of the people that played this game a long time before many of our young listeners were even born.
0: Correct.
1: And I remember that because I was just a kid, probably about 6, 5, 6, 7 years old during that time. And those things are very important when it comes to sports. You know, sports knowledge in y'all's business is something that I find that makes me laugh because you guys seem like y'all don't forget anything, man. Y'all remember everything. And it's just funny, you know, to know that I can put on a radio daily, weekdays, and on weekends, on Sundays, and I can hear you all. And guys, y'all make a difference.
0: Thanks,
1: y'all
0: Coach.
1: Stand
0: Thanks.
1: Out. And again, I say that on behalf of all of us. We appreciate y'all. And we look forward to y'all getting this football season going from Pop Warner all the way to the NFL. We want to hear everything y'all got to throw at us and don't leave nothing untold. We want everything.
0: So thanks, Coach.
1: Y'all be good, guys. I'm going to give y'all back the time. Thank y'all. Y'all have a great day.
0: I'm going to attempt to be good, but I probably fail. Michael, you ever met Coach Mitchell?
2: No, never have.
0: Oh, we're going to have to invite him when we gather. Hopefully, when it gets a little cooler, meet at our Legends Mondays with Mac. We have to invite the coach over.
2: Oh, yeah. No kidding.
0: And
2: for sure.
0: You've already been to the new Legends Arena. But didn't you like the
2: wall? Yeah, I did. Well,
0: the
2: I've
0: ceiling?
2: Been there one time, yeah.
0: Yeah, the ceiling. I've never been in a place that started low and just raised it up at the other end of
2: it. To me, it looks a lot more, I'm trying to think of a word. Of course, it looks a lot more new. And I'm like, well, of course it's new, but it's like,

0: a little more modern, a little brighter.
1: Yeah,
0: you know,
1: yeah.
0: It's nice.
1: LSU, let's get back to that. Do you like Lane Kiffin? And do you know Ole Miss is already promoting their third game of the season? I guess they're not even thinking about Louisville, but they have a contest. If you can win tickets, if you go to Ole Miss Athletics and enter. But that's the most college football game I'm waiting to see is Ole Miss versus LSU.
0: Just make sure they provide security.
1: Define security, if I may.
0: Police attention, you know?
1: Oh, I'm sure they are. I mean, it's going to be a great game. Is it not? Although LSU starts out with Clemson, which I think ESPN's coming down to that game.
0: Now, Billy, you know I'm Catholic, and no, I'm not making it. It's not a joke, but you remember when Pope John Paul II got shot at, and he still wanted to be out amongst the people,
1: yeah,
0: and people were scared. I mean, he's not going to go see the people, so they put him in like this chariot type thing with a bulletproof vest, bulletproof windows, and I don't know. Somebody sent me a picture the other day
1: with Lane Kiffin in there.
0: I'd have never done that because to me that wasn't appropriate.
1: No, yeah,
0: but it was Lane Kiffin in there, and you know, I don't know. They're mad, man. Now they want to make those kids pay back that money.
1: Yeah.
0: Which, in a way, might seem like the right thing to do. But, I mean, you never hear any other school making their kids do that. You know what I mean? Just take their lick. You know, I don't know. There's a lot of animosity. That's all I know.
1: Oh, yeah. And hopefully it'll be over, the silliness, after the game. Are you impressed or are you happy with the LSU coach that came in from the same school?
0: I'm happy so far. Like I said, they're talking about, you know, a lot of talent. You know, the only thing you wonder is how much you have to develop chemistry and learning a new system. But the talent's there. You know, I'm still upset that LSU lost Tommy Moffitt as the strength and conditioning coach.
1: Wow.
0: But this guy seems to have transformed a lot of those guys. You know, this Savage guy.
1: Uh-huh.
0: It seems like he's transformed a lot of bodies out there. I mean, one is Jordan Seaton. You know, when he was at Colorado, he looked a little overweight, a little sloppy. And, I mean, he's lean and mean and very strong. So... evidently, this guy's doing a good job too. But
1: say his
0: Brian
1: name
0: Kelly
1: again, please.
0: Didn't do right by
1: the young man
0: didn't
1: from
0: do right by getting rid of Tommy Moffitt.
1: The young man from Colorado. Say his name again, because my son
0: Jordan Seaton.
1: Who?
0: Jordan Seaton.
1: Jordan Seaton. I'm gonna look him up because my
0: he's
1: son
0: at the University of Colorado, and he transferred for his last year over here.
1: My son lives about a mile away from the University of Colorado. That's why I'm asking. Jordan Seaton. Thanks, Michael, for your time.
0: That stadium with the backdrop is very scenic. It's pretty out there.
1: Oh, cool. Boulder, Colorado. Anyway, Michael, thanks so much. I learned a lot having you on. Thank you, sir.
0: All right.
1: All right. That's going to do it for today. Michael Bernard comes on the Big Time Sports on Sunday. And don't forget, he'll be doing the three Kiwanis football games, the first two on Thursday night and then one on Friday. Sunday's Big Time Sports.
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2: Play that back. Wait a minute. I didn't see a drop pass. That's a young, highly quick, and energized offense. It's almost got a college feel to it. Caleb Williams has lost 13 pounds. Now he's not as bulky. A play broke down. He looked like a wide receiver.
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2: Okay, here we go. Oh, do we have a whopper today? Breaking news, we are live. It is The Herd, wherever you may be and however you may be listening. Thanks for making us part of your day. Well, just 14 months after Mark Walter and his group bought the Los Angeles Lakers from Jeannie Buss and the Buss family. That was 14 months ago. It has now been sold, about 80% of it, a majority stake to Bob Iger, who's been running Disney forever, and Josh Kushner for $12.5 billion. So the Mark Walters group made $2.5 billion. He could be in real trouble, according to a federal investigation. So he may need $2.5 billion. I'm not going to speculate, but he didn't buy it to sell it. He didn't think the Lakers were a high-priced condo that he could flip. So he may just need the money. So, and he made $2.5 billion very quickly. And according to Ramona Shelburne, who I trust in these matters, this all came together in the last couple of days. So congrats to Bob Iger, who I kind of know. But without LeBron, the Lakers are not exactly Disneyland. It is fascinating to consider how much of a stabilizing influence LeBron was to the Lakers. 3 years before they had LeBron, they had the worst record in the NBA for, if you accumulate 3 years, worst team in the NBA, Lakers. And now 2 months after he leaves, they bail on him. They've got a new owner and a little bit of chaos upstairs. So, and here's the thing about the Lakers, owning the Lakers. Do I think Bob Iger and Kushner overpaid for it? Absolutely. Iger likes basketball. He's had a relationship with ESPN and the NBA for years and Adam Silver. In fact, the last time I saw Bob at a game, he was with Adam Silver at a Laker game. The last time I saw Bob at a Laker game. So they're very, very close. And I'm sure Adam Silver, you know, there's stuff going on behind the scenes, a federal investigation with Mark Walters. He needs cash fast. That's the only thing you could guess, because they're

Not giving up that cash cow called the Dodgers, which Walters Group primarily owns. So, but here's the thing. We all know the Lakers overpaid for Austin Reeves because they had to keep him, else he would have walked away. They get nothing for him. And we know they overpaid for Walker Kessler, which I understand because now with Wemby, you've got to have bigs, and the Lakers were just had no size. But what I really think is interesting is, did they overpay for Luka? Hear me out on this. The Lakers did not make, with Luka as their centerpiece, the opening night NBA TV schedule. Think about that. They would have with LeBron. So think about this. We view Luka as generational. He is the centerpiece. Here come the trophies. Mark Cuban, a pretty smart businessman, sold the Mavericks with Luka as the centerpiece. Championship head coach Rick Carlisle quit year three with Luka. Quit, walked away. The Mavericks traded him, and not for a big package. Jeannie Buss loved and still loves the Lakers. Sold the team with Luka as the centerpiece. Mark Walters is selling the team. Probably has to do with the feds. And the NBA bailed on the Lakers, who for the first time in 8 years will not make the opening night TV schedule. That is hard to believe. I mean, that is crazy. So there's a pattern here, right? There's a pattern. Just ask yourself this. Be totally intellectually honest. Luka's been in the NBA 8 years. Go to LeBron's first 8 years in the NBA. Do you really think five different people plus the NBA would bail on him? I don't. LeBron left Cleveland twice. Both times they collapsed. And they were begging him to come back for a third time to Cleveland. I mean, left him at the altar twice. They went into the tank both times. They wanted him back a third time. And they're not even bad now. So, and we're all acknowledging that the Mark Walters sell is not something they planned. But I've said this about Luka from day one. He's better than Carmelo Anthony, but kind of the same. Atrocious defensively, never in great shape. I never know if durability, I don't think he's going to play 82 games in any season. He's been injured the last two, missed a ton of games. And by the way, is he a great leader? I think he'll try to be now, but to this point, not really. You've had five different successful people in the NBA kind of bail on him. One of them appears to be explainable. But LeBron usually bailed on you, signed short contracts. There's like a Jennifer Lopez thing with Luka. The closer you get, there's something going on behind the scenes that's chaotic. I don't know what it is, but there is something going on. The appearances look good from the outside. There's a lot of turbulence. And again, we know Austin Reeves. We know Walker Kessler. You had to overpay. Understandable. I support both. But the really concerning thing is, here's your centerpiece. 8 years in the league. League not putting him on opening night. Jeannie and another owner sell. Rick Carlisle quit. Cuban sells. I mean, Mark Cuban's a pretty smart guy. You could say, well, it wasn't that. Would Mark Cuban have sold the Mavericks if LeBron James was in year six? No way. Absolutely no way. People are just too willing. And I was thinking about this today because this is all about Mark Walters needing money for the investigation. That seems pretty obvious. But it got me thinking about the career, which I was guaranteed it was trophies. They stole him from Dallas. And it's like, it's just for being so iconic and generational and absolutely unbelievable. I got to tell you, I think Iger and his group overpaid. The Seahawks went for 9.5. You can argue they have the best GM in the league in his prime, the best coach in the league, arguably, after Sean McVay in his prime. Sam Darnold just hoisted a trophy. He, for the next 5-6 years, is in his prime. And is there a team in the NFL that has a better young core of players than the Seattle Seahawks? The answer is no, or they're tied.
So the Seahawks to me at 9 points.

0: $6 billion in a much more popular league feels almost like a bargain for the price Bob Iger and Kushner paid. But again, Adam Silver, Bob Iger know each other, respect each other, been in business for 25 years together, or however long they've been at that network. Nick Wright a few weeks ago said, go ahead, bail on LeBron, but I don't trust it's going to be rosy with Luka as the centerpiece.
1: I mean, I don't trust the Lakers to be able to build a team around Luka. They couldn't build a team around LeBron. Good luck. God bless, Lakers. It was a good run with LeBron. He saved your franchise and you won a championship. But I am not optimistic that they are going, like you said, oh, no, they won't be better next year. Oh, yeah, just punt another year of Luka Doncic's prime. It's a great plan. We'll see. I don't believe in their plan.
0: Yeah, and increasingly, durability has been a huge concern. So when I saw this news today, I just kind of looked on a macro level at Luka Doncic. And everybody's like, oh, they overpaid for Austin and they overpaid for Walker Kessler. And I think they did, but I think they had to. They'd backed themselves into a corner. And I understood them moving off LeBron. I really did at this age. But it is interesting when you consider all of it with Luka at the centerpiece for what I've been told he is. A lot of turbulence, a lot of team sales and coaches leaving and he gets traded and they didn't get a lot for him. And you sit there as a Laker fan right now and you're like, what is he? Going to get 62 games, no defense, leadership, hopefully, durability, forget it. I don't know. I'm not anti-Luka. I really not. But it's just been a very interesting set of circumstances over the last 8 years of people moving off him. So, you know, people often say this. Hey, just report the facts. And I'm going to take your advice on this. I think you're right. No more opinions on this show. Just facts. Well, at least for this rant. Kyler Murray got named the starting quarterback over J.J. McCarthy. And there's this weird misconception about Kyler Murray that he's no good. I just want to remind everybody, factually, he was the offensive rookie of the year with 24 touchdowns behind a bad O-line. He's been to multiple Pro Bowls, just reporting facts, led Arizona to the playoffs, had a passer rating 1 year, 2021, over 100, the only year he had ever had at least a single one offensive lineman on the Pro Bowl. Cliff Kingsbury was his head coach, somebody who was fired by his own alma mater. He has the fifth highest completion percentage in the history of the National Football League. And the division he was in, the Seahawks won a Super Bowl, the Rams won a Super Bowl, and the Niners went to two. So it was in that stretch the best division in football. Oh, by the way, bottom five ownership. And here's another gem. Do you realize since he entered the league, he has more rushing touchdowns than Lamar Jackson, the greatest athlete to ever play the position? More than Lamar. Beware of writing off quarterbacks who are knee-deep in team and organizational dysfunction. You wrote off Darnold, you write off Kyler Murray. This kid, ownership down, was in a quagmire, quicksand of dysfunction. Let me add this. His cap hit this year is $1.3 million. He will make less than Dylan Gabriel. In the last 20 years, there has not been a player at that position this productive for that price. He is free. He'll make less than Mac Jones, significantly less in terms of a cap hit. Less than Dylan Gabriel as a cap hit. So there are your facts. I know the video game obsession, he's not a great leader, but you know, we tend to get entrenched on opinions based on very early comments. Sam Darnold, I see ghosts. Yeah, I saw the Jets. Kyler Murray, I like video games. Yeah, I don't like Arizona's ownership. So I'm just staying to the facts here. He was named the starting quarterback yesterday of Minnesota. So dominant, despite the fact the other guys in camp, namely J.J. McCarthy,

0: a two-year leg up knowing the offense. This guy wins the starting job before they got to the games, before they got to the intense scrimmages. Here's his head coach yesterday.
1: We gave the guys different challenges on different days, you know, while letting them, you know, kind of compete at the same stride early on in camp. It's been a true competition, and we feel like we're at a place, you know, where we've made a complete evaluation. We'll move forward. Kyler will begin, you know, the process of really looking at things now as our starter. We'll still be getting JJ a lot of work, a lot of reps, because it's very important. That his, you know, development and ongoing growth and arrow up that we feel very positively about continues.
0: All right, so the lead story today, 14 months after buying the Lakers, Mark Walters, the Dodgers owner, is selling them to a Kushner and Bob Iger, who's been the chair and the guy running Disney for most of the last 25 years. Iger's a big basketball fan. You know, kids played basketball growing up. Bob loves the NBA. He knows Adam Silver. He's been in business. Obviously, Disney owns ESPN with the NBA for a long time. I think it's a really, really good ownership guy in Iger. That's good for the NBA. Like, that's a good, strong, ethical owner of the NBA. I am in no means blaming Luka for the Mark Walters situation, but it is fascinating how stabilizing LeBron has been for the Lakers. Before he got there, hazmat spill. Now he leaves, and immediately 2 months later, what in the name of heavy turbulence on this flight is going on? So, as John Middlecoff joining us today, gotta say, from time to time, you get a curveball thrown at you 35, 45 minutes before the show. Did not see this was coming. And again, Ramona Shelburne saying this came to pass and to a conclusion in the last couple of days. That's it.
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0: Kyler Murray has been named already the starting quarterback for the Minnesota Vikings before they have played a preseason game. 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

0: I don't think he's as good at as Sam Darnold, but I think the Sam Darnold comp has legs. Darnold was in a rough situation in New York, Kyler in Arizona. Yeah, this was obvious. We haven't gotten to a preseason game yet, and they're like, yeah, that guy's separated. And I do think, keep your eye, potentially. Now, Kyler Murray is smaller and can get banged up. I would not be shocked if at some point pre-trade deadline, J.J. McCarthy is moved. Chargers, who knows?
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13: 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Listen, rich guys know things that you and I don't. According to the reporting, this just came out in the last 30 minutes, that the Bob Iger Kushner Group called Mark Walter as recently as Sunday and asked if he'd consider selling. And that's when the discussion started. So Iger and Kushner, obviously, they can read the federal investigation into Mark Walter and his group. I don't know what's going to happen, but the answer would have been absolutely not, in my opinion, had that situation not been going on. So and Iger and his guy Kushner, they were in on the Vegas expansion team. That's where they were going. So, and obviously the Laker brand, you know, I've been saying this for years, just the safest place for billionaires to park their money is not in Wall Street, is not in real estate. It's in hard assets like American professional sports teams. The smartest guys own teams in the English Premier League, in the NBA, in the NFL, Major League Baseball. You don't know if Google's going to exist in 20 years or Meta's going to exist. The Yankees, Liverpool, Manchester United, and the Lakers are going nowhere. That's the smart money. It's going to own NFL, NBA, baseball teams, and English Premier League teams. That stuff isn't going to disappear into the ether. You don't know what's happening to NVIDIA in the last 5 years. You have no idea the teams and, you know, at the top of our sports landscape. I mean, there's changes made in college weekly and not that many changes in pro sports in America. Rich guys own teams and the teams don't dissolve. They move.

0: move occasionally from St. Louis to L.A., from Oakland to Vegas, but they don't disappear very often. So I'm watching Hard Knocks with the Seahawks. Boy, Mike McDonald is really impressive, the head coach. He's Sean McVay defensive side. But I was sitting there watching this episode of it, and maybe it's the geography that the Seahawks are buried up in the corner of the Pacific Northwest. Maybe it's the fact that they don't have a lot of veteran star players. They're a very young team. But I honestly believe even Vegas has the Baltimore Ravens, an 8-9 team last year with better Super Bowl odds than the Seahawks. Nobody thinks they can repeat. It was a one-off. No way Darnold will play mistake-free playoff football again. Things went in their favor. No, actually, they did not go in their favor at all. The opposite is true. Sam Darnold goes to arguably the best division in football, has a new coach, a new coordinator, a new O-line, a bad O-line, and a new receiving corps. JSN, well, we didn't know if he was a number one. And again, the offensive line was, I think they were ranked like 30th. They were a bad offensive line. They needed a rookie, Gray Zabel, to shore up their offensive line. The three best records in the NFC ended up last year all being in the NFC West. And they had to play the Rams, Stafford and McVay three times, and Kyle Shanahan and the physical Niners three times. So Darnold, four teams, 4 years, for the first time in years. Same head coach, same locker room, same culture, same city, same house. Now he's married, same number one receiver, same offensive line. I don't know, that kind of continuity to me seems like a huge benefit. But literally the 8-9 Ravens last year with a rookie head coach having lost their best offensive lineman, and Lamar Jackson did not look like Lamar Jackson last year. He's a slower version for a guy who's dependent on his legs, have better Super Bowl odds. The other thing about Seattle, they're not aging out of this. Their older players don't get hurt much. Leonard Williams, DeMarcus Lawrence, Charles Cross. And their best players are all young and getting better. Devin Witherspoon, JSN. Start looking at their young players. Brian Murphy, Nicky Minwori, Gray Zabel. So their young players are all just going into their prime and their Pro Bowl level, excellent. Their old guys are healthy. Darnold's a young 29, never had a lot of injuries. They have the best GM, arguably. The best defensive coach, arguably. The best receiver, arguably. And over the last 2 years, they've been 15-2 on the road. They're the best home team without an argument. And yet, they're kind of considered, and they're not really mentioned. People are like, oh, Rams, in their own division, they're not the Super Bowl favorites. And I'm watching, I'm like, their young players are all just moving into their prime. Their cap situation's good. Darnold's still young. Their old guys don't get hurt. Leonard Williams is always available. Charles Cross had a couple of injured weeks. He's good. DeMarcus Lawrence, I mean, looks better than he did 4 years ago. But I think Darnold, to a large degree, there's so many doubters on him that here, Matt Hasselbeck talked about why he's still under the radar.
1: One of the reasons that he doesn't get a lot of respect is that he played the style of play to win football games, to hoist a Lombardi. So much of the year, he was playing safe and conservative because he knew he had the legion, you know, the dark side defense on the other side. Now in the NFC Championship game, he played a completely different style, showed that he could. He cut it loose. Him and Matthew Stafford, almost 1,000 yards of offense in that game. So he's capable of it. But what I think his best quality is right now is coachability. Mike McDonald set the vision for how we're going to play offensively, and he bought into it.
0: Yeah, we always say this. We use manage the game a lot with quarterbacks, and like Darnold smartly pulled back. And it's like, you know what? I'm not going to take that 2 or 3 throw risk I do a game. I'm going to pull back on that. Played air-free football in the playoffs in the Super Bowl and hoisted a trophy. But people think Kansas City, that doesn't have nearly the roster of Seattle. If you said Chiefs Super Bowl, yeah. Ravens Super Bowl, Vegas loves them. Seattle, not even the best Super Bowl odds in their division.

0: I don't know. Maybe it's the geography. John Middlecoff with the news.
1: No.
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4: Well, I'll tell you the geography. When you watch Hard Knocks, their practice facility with the water in the back.
0: Oh, God.
4: I mean, the 49ers are playing at Chernobyl, and they're playing on the water. I mean, it is on a sunny day in the Pacific Northwest. Absolutely beautiful. Speaking of another beautiful place, Chicago. After a devastating loss to the Rams last year in the divisional round, the Bears have high expectations in year two. Ben Johnson just did a long one of those feature articles on The Athletic. And one quote he gave that I think is going to make the rounds is, our goal is to win the Super Bowl. I want more than that. I want to have the highest scoring offense ever. And when you look at the highest scoring offenses of all time, you get teams like the Rams, the greatest show on turf. You get the Broncos and the Patriots. I guess the Rams was 1950. Yeah. But the Broncos and the Patriots had a couple quarterbacks named Peyton Manning and Tom Brady score a lot of points. I do think my first reaction was outside, cold weather, might be kind of difficult. But the Patriots and the Broncos kind of prove that if you got Tom Brady or Peyton Manning, there is no ceiling.
0: Yeah, the majority, remember this, they're going to play indoors at Detroit, indoors when you play Minnesota. And the other thing is, September and October in Chicago are not a factor. It doesn't really, really get inclement until usually about Thanksgiving on. Chicago last 3 years has had less snow. It's cold here, but the NFL's always been, I mean, most of your dynasties, Kansas City, New England, have been in equally cold weather from December 3rd on. So I don't think it's that, you know, you're inside of a stadium. You're not on the lake in a members-only jacket. You are covered a little by the stadium.
4: True. And, you know, last year I think they had the 9th scoring offense. Even this year, you know, Burton's a little banged up heading into the season. I think to reach that goal one day, wouldn't you say they're probably Caleb's, like, 5th, 6th year once they really build this thing up over a couple years? Like, I'd be stunned if they have the number one offense in the league this year.
0: I think they're one of 5 teams that I would call electric offensively. I think the Rams fall into that. I think the Lions fall into that. I think their skill people are great. I think Dallas can be electric. I think Chicago can. I don't know if I'd call Seattle electric because they love to run the football. They just drafted another running back late in the first round. Seattle can be, but they're really built on defense, toughness, and kind of running the football and play action pass with Darnold. But yeah. I think there are about 5 offenses that I would go, yeah, that's electric. I thought Baltimore was for years, but I don't really put them. Linderbaum's gone. Lamar did not look like the same quarterback. Denver scores points. I think they're inconsistent. They're not electric. Philadelphia's got talent, but they're hit and miss. They're incredibly half-to-half streaky. So I do think Chicago's in a short list 5 teams that is consistently dynamic offensively.
4: I do think when you look at the Patriot 0-17, Randy Moss scored, I think, like 24 touchdowns that season alone, right? And they got Welker, who was very motivated. That Broncos team, you had Peyton Manning. He had just been cut. So he was extremely motivated. They had Demaryius Thomas, Julius Thomas. I think the Bears probably need... Swift's a good running back, but I would imagine they'll hit on a running back over the next couple years in the draft, and that could really elevate them, kind of get a multi-purpose player. The values for the teams... You know, the Lakers just sold, but I think Sportico, they released their annual. This is what the Cowboys are worth. These NFL teams, Colin. Cowboys, 15.5. Rams, 12. Giants, Jets, both at 10.3. The Giants at 12. The Patriots at 10.4. Last weekend, I was in Newport Beach. And, you know, you walk around on the bluffs and you type in how much is this house worth, you know, on Zillow or Redfin.
0: Yeah, yeah.
4: Those are kind of fake estimates because if I knocked on the door and offered that number, they'd probably tell me to kick rocks. So right. the number is dramatically higher than whatever the estimated number is. Isn't that the case? Like, what are the Cowboys actually worth?
0: Well, I remember when Steve Ballmer paid $2 billion for the Clippers and people went, what? And my take was he paid cash. So if you're paying a banknote, 2 becomes 3.5. He paid cash, and he was never going to sell it. So like what it now? If you're flipping something, you're flipping homes. You're looking. It's all about the buy, right? It's all about what's the number you get it for. The Rams are 12.7.

0: $7 billion. SoFi is the best stadium in the league.
1: Yeah.
0: If you're worth $40 billion and you want to own, let's, you know, because most of these owners don't own all of it. They own, like, even Mark Cuban owned like 55% of the Mavericks. So let's say, you know, Kroenke wants to sell some of it or only own 55%. I think the valuation of all these teams, do you have, like, why did the Rams leave St. Louis? Because of the valuation of the franchise. The St. Louis Cardinals, it used to be a baseball town. They're in the bottom third of the league. The St. Louis business community has died over the last 30 years. L.A. didn't have a pro football team. Of course you move. There's a reason Oakland keeps losing. Baseball, NFL, Warriors moved. I mean, Portland could be in trouble because that city's got real dire economic outlooks. The reality is, if you, Dallas, Texas economy, New York economy, Los Angeles economy, Florida economy, to me, if I had $40 billion, you pay what you got to pay to own the franchise.
1: Well, you know, you bring up Vegas. They were a team. You listed all those big markets, including Miami. Vegas is now a top 10 team on the valuation. And you go, well, anyone that's been to that stadium, you go, yeah, makes a lot of sense. You could say one of the, you know, Kroenke, that move's a no-brainer. The Vegas move, looking back, I mean, changed the course of that franchise big time. The Eagles, they're implementing an entirely new offense. Sean Mannion kind of implementing the McVay, Shanahan, under center offensive scheme. And here's Jalen Hurts on the new operation.
2: I like to think of the term calibrating. This is a time where we're kind of putting it together and finding out who we are. I think it's been very good to be able to compete against the defense who has a built and set identity for who they are. And then obviously us on this end, we've got a lot of new pieces, entirely new approach and MO philosophy to our offense. And so being able to put that together and make it our own, I'm excited about where we are.
1: It's your guy on the podium.
0: He is as good as anybody. He has supplanted Dak as the greatest quarterback ever at the podium. Brady was great. Dak leapfrogged him. Jalen leapfrogged Dak. People say, oh, it's a lot of cliches. I want cliches. I want my quarterback to spit out his version of cliches. Keep it safe. Be what they used to call in Vegas, a cooler. Slow down the hot gambler. Slow down. Put the fire out. I mean, Baker Mayfield has had a nice career, but good God, was he like kerosene. Like, bro, you're the quarterback. It's Wednesday. You have a big bank sponsor. Hat on straight. Bring down the temperature in the room. That's my kind of guy.
1: Yeah, I got to give Nick Wright credit. I'm going to steal his take. There is no team with a bigger variance than the Eagles. and the defense, we know, is going to be really good. Fangio, yes. Stud Excellent. Players. That defense. You gave that defense to the Bills, they'd walk right to the Super Bowl.
0: Yep.
1: But offensively, you could tell me all of a sudden they're back, top five offense. You could tell me they lead the league in three and outs again. I mean, everything's on the table. And that's why they are consistently one of the most polarizing teams in the NFL, because you just never know what you're going to get in Philadelphia. That place can get angry, and they can get angry quick.
0: John Middlecoff with the news.
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19: You know, I saw a headline this week. I always think advice is overrated. You know, anybody ever come up to you, you're very successful in what you do, and some mom comes up and says, oh, my daughter or son, they want to do what you do. Could you give them advice? Work hard, keep your head down, be tough, relentless. I mean, I don't know what you say. 9 of the 18 quarterbacks drafted in the top 20 in the last 6 years have lost their jobs. And a lot of people reacted to that on the internet saying, the NFL has a developmental problem. No, the 9 quarterbacks who've lost their job, Michael Penix, J.J. McCarthy, Anthony Richardson, Kenny Pickett, Zach Wilson, Trey Lance, Justin Fields, Mac Jones, Tua, the 9 quarterbacks had a can't stay healthy issue or a not as promising as we thought problem. Maybe both. Development matters to some degree, but it's always been overstated. I don't care if you're a comedian, a comedy writer, a politician, into tech, or a sportscaster, a talk show host. Mentors can help guide you a little, but when the red light comes on or the mic goes on and you got to make that stump speech or be funny on stage, it's really on you. Do you have it? You know, a lot of it is, a lot of success, I think I said this a year ago, is just overcoming failure, emotional toughness. You don't get bitter. Sam Darnold could have been bitter in New York, bitter in Carolina, bitter when he went to the Niners behind Brock Purdy. He was never bitter. Everybody likes him. You can't find a bad word in the NFL about Sam Darnold. Even the teams, Minnesota still likes him. San Francisco likes him. Seattle loves him. McVay likes him. People in New York liked him. He never got bitter. So, and the other thing, quarterback is hard. The dropout rate among Navy SEALs per class is 75 to 80%. It's designed to be difficult. Yet they want you to be hardened, and that's mostly NFL quarterback. Matt Stafford had to go through 13 years in Detroit. Jared Goff got to a Super Bowl, then his coach bailed on him. Justin Herbert finally gets Harbaugh, and now finally he has Harbaugh and what's considered top of the class offensive coordinator. Mahomes is off an injury. Josh Allen can't get to a Super Bowl. Lamar Jackson, now it looks like he's slower. It's like Navy SEALs. It's not meant to be easy. You got to be super talented, can't get bitter. You're going to have turbulence. You may not get the greatest coach. And you got to take to coaching. Here's what I know about Caleb Williams. He had one major issue. He was getting sacked too much. It literally, he cut 70% out of it with mostly the same offensive line. It's like, okay, that's a guy that's coachable.

0: I mean, he's got to get more accurate. I've only been to one practice. I watched it for 2 hours Sunday. He is absolutely more accurate. You know, you got to take to coaching. You're going to get crapped on. You're going to fail. This whole thing about development. Now, Michael Penix, of all those nine quarterbacks who lost their jobs, Penix is the one I really liked, and he's only had 12 starts, so we don't know. I really liked him. And I did say, you know, Justin Fields, I thought was tall, a good kid, teammates liked him, had a whip for an arm. I just don't think he saw the field particularly well. And I thought, my gut feeling was San Francisco and Kyle Shanahan, they figure out every other quarterback, they'd make Trey Lance work. It didn't work. He was athletic, but not athletic enough, and he just has like a mechanical flaw with his throwing motion. But most of those guys, you weren't a big Mac Jones fan. You weren't a huge Tua fan. He was small and hurt in college. You were not the J.J. McCarthy, Zach Wilson, you guys all loved him. So I don't buy it's a developmental issue. The bottom line is Joe Burrow inherited a coach nobody liked and a bad O-line, and he got hurt, but you knew early, yeah, he's got it. Whatever it is, he's got it. Justin Herbert, bad coaches, people fired, atrocious O-lines, bad special teams. Rookie year, sets an NFL touchdown, rookie quarterback record. Yeah, he's got it. I don't know if he'll win Super Bowls. He's got it. Harbaugh took that job for one reason, Justin Herbert. Mike McDaniel, OC, took the job for one reason. It wasn't Harbaugh. It was Herbert. You can like Jim Harbaugh. If he's got an average quarterback, you're not moving cross-country. So I think all this stuff, there's two things I hear about quarterbacks all the time. I hear this about quarterbacks all the time. Number one is you never know where you're going to find them. Yeah, you do. First round. 14 playoff quarterbacks last year, 12 were drafted in the first round. Stop clinging on to Tom Brady in the sixth round. That's where you find your quarterbacks. Overwhelmingly, first round. The second thing I hear is, boy, the NFL cannot develop that position. Yeah, they can. The really special guys eventually get the right coach, the right OC, the right protection, and the right weapons. Sam Darnold, y'all quit on him, was eventually too tough, too coachable, too athletic, too strong, too big, too tough. He was eventually going to succeed. Took him a while. Not everybody's path is linear. It doesn't matter if you're a politician. It doesn't matter if you're a insurance salesman. They are our paths, depending on your childhood and your parental support and your mentors and who drafts you. You know, this stuff doesn't go straight line. I mean, Peyton Manning, wasn't it year four in the NFL, led the league in picks. Like, it's hard. Maybe not Navy SEAL hard. It's hard. So, J.J. McCarthy was a guy that apparently, and that's not going to work in Minnesota. I was never a huge fan. I don't think he was built for pro football because his college experience, he didn't need to initiate really the wins or the offense. And I think you have to, just like you go to college to prepare for your first couple of big jobs. I think it was almost a disservice how good Harbaugh, the O-line, the defensive front, the run game was. I mean, Michigan was a bully for his 2 years. Like, they were beating Ohio State. Ohio State doesn't lose much. Here's Joel Klatt on J.J. McCarthy and how hard it is to predict college quarterbacks and NFL success.
1: It is almost impossible to accurately predict how a guy is going to go in and do. Do we know how it's going to work out for Fernando Mendoza? No. Do we know how it was going to work out for Caleb Williams? No, but he got Ben Johnson. And it's like, well, okay. Well, now it starts to look a little different, doesn't it? I wish I knew how to predict this. I thought McCarthy would work. He has not. And that doesn't mean that he's done in the NFL.
0: You know, the other thing that it takes, maturity. Like, I never to this day, I don't think Dak Prescott has a top 10 arm or top 10 athletic ability. He's really smart. He's really mature. Johnny Manziel, I thought, had talent, but he was a little small and a little immature and a lot immature. So, you know, it's whenever somebody comes up, oh, my kid wants to do what you do, what's your advice? I mean, a lot of it is, were you a good parent? Did you make them work? Do they have a work ethic? Are they mature? Are they resilient? When they step in it, can they get themselves out of it? Because nobody's path is easy. Peyton Manning, number one high school quarterback, number one college quarterback, number one pick. 4 years in, he was

0: interception machine. Matt Stafford, number one high schooler, number great, played as a freshman at Georgia, number one pick, unbelievable. They said he could, in high school, have been, had a better arm than most NFL quarterbacks. 13 years with the Lions getting his head beat in. Like it. And Stafford, to this day, is the last old quarterback in the NFL. He's the last one that will sit in that pocket, take that extra beat, and take a helmet to the helmet to complete a pass. A lot of guys, they get older, and I totally appreciate this and respect it. They're going down, or they're throwing that ball away. They're not taking the hit, and I respect that. Stafford, you know, he'll just sit there, and whatever the odometer was, I'm staying there for that last beat and taking a shot to the head. He doesn't care. And he's gotten banged up a few times because of it. All right, the Lakers, 14 months ago, got purchased. Now they got flipped. Kushner, Bob Iger. Yeah, that Bob Iger from Disney now owns the Lakers. Let me tell you about something most people have never heard of and probably should have. 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

0: roll on and injuries continue to be a story. The Bears won't have safety Kobe Bryant for most of the season. He's out 4 to 6 months after undergoing knee surgery. Second-year Ravens DB Nate Wiggins was carted off the field yesterday after suffering a leg injury. Good news there, though. The Ravens believe he avoided serious injury. Saints veteran D lineman Cam Jordan could miss the start of the season. He's dealing with a hamstring strain. And Rams pass rusher Myles Garrett is banged up. He missed the Rams joint practice with the Cowboys yesterday with a leg injury. I'm on the baseball last night. The Yankees rallied with four in the bottom of the seventh. They beat the Mariners 4-1. Manager Aaron Boone.
1: It's a testament to just how good the pitching's been holding us in, but also as we've struggled through some offense, we've also come up big in some spots, and tonight was more of that.
0: The Yankees lead the AL wildcard race. They're six back of the Rays in the AL East. Tampa beat the A's for their eighth straight win.
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4: 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Caleb Williams has lost 13 pounds. 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He looked like a wide receiver.
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4: Okay, here we go. Hour number two. The Los Angeles Lakers were purchased by Mark Walter 14 months ago, Dodger owner. He has now flipped this magnificent condo to Josh Kushner and Bob Iger. One owns a big capital firm, East Coast, and Bob Iger, very well known, has been running Disney for a long time and successfully. Luka Doncic, the centerpiece of this organization. We've said this many times over the last year. The centerpiece is Luka and J.J. Redick. I like the star. I like the coach. I may like the coach better than the star. Durability issues, not much of a defensive player. Is he a great leader? Maybe he gets there. He'll never be LeBron. He'll never be MJ, I'll tell you that. Never going to be like Bill Russell or Jerry West in terms of leadership, but he's a heck of an offensive weapon. He said, being a Laker means everything to me. I'm excited. Gotten used to big changes over the last few years. No matter what, no limit to the potential of this iconic franchise. Look forward to meeting Josh and Bob. We can get Will work building something special in LA together. In fact, the last time I saw Adam Silver in person, he's been on my show, was at a Laker game with Bob Iger. I was sitting down and they walked up and I was like, hey, but this is kind of the relationship that has endured the test of time. Adam Silver, David Stern, the late David Stern, Bob Iger, all did a lot of business together. So I would imagine Adam Silver is very, very comfortable with this potential ownership group. With that, Darren Revell, sports business analyst, and been doing this, I've known Darren forever. And this morning when this story broke, we said, get Revell, get him, let's go, let's talk. Okay, let's start with this. I cannot believe Mark Walter saw the Lakers as a flip, as a short-term investment, right? Like this has to do with the investigation, doesn't it, Darren?
8: Yeah, I mean, this was not the way that Mark Walter makes money. Certainly someone who owns a Premier League team, owns the Lakers, the Dodgers. This could not have been a flip from the start. The idea of owning the Lakers and Dodgers and, you know, putting them together and owning L.A., is amazing, but now there's an investigation against Guggenheim and his company. I don't know where that is. I don't think people really know, but I will tell you that this was not a natural move. Just a couple weeks ago, Kushner and Iger were lining up for Vegas, and sniffing around. And to me, this at least appears to look like the NBA being Adam Silver pulling the marionette and going like this.
4: Yeah.
8: And obviously with the pressure of Ishbia, the pressure of Ballmer, certainly the NBA makes moves before Major League Baseball does.
4: Listen, there's a lot of billionaires out there. Iger's got a pretty clean reputation. Disney, Iger, he's liked in the arts community. To your point, could this be the

0: perfect owner in an unsettled, turbulent situation, which could get really ugly PR-wise for Mark Walter. Yeah. Iger does feel, I mean, he's about as antiseptic, as clean the image. Is he? I mean,
1: he's Disney. Yeah, he's Disney. And for fans want someone who, one, they know, most people know Bob Iger. He's been sniffing to be a majority owner for a while here.
0: Yeah.
1: And what's interesting about Iger to me is he would be the type of guy, because he literally knows everyone. He's met with everyone as the CEO of Disney over the years. He'd be the guy who would hire some crazy people outside the sport you've never heard of. And that would make people nervous. Right. Like, I'm not talking, obviously, you know, JJ's where he is, but people behind the scenes to make moves in a business sense that perhaps have not been in sports before. That's what I think Iger could do. Just generally smart people. And so the Lakers need this. You know, they need to get back. And certainly at $12 billion, you need to get back quick.
0: Yeah, I could see, honestly, I could see Iger calling Steven Spielberg or George Lucas and saying, hey,
1: to do one cool, amazing thing that is never, sometimes it's in name, but sometimes it's going to be someone whom potentially you've never heard of, but never been in sports, but is going to make some crazy smart move that will make them different.
0: You know, people always think the numbers are outrageous, but the richest people in the world, you know, Liverpool, Manchester United, the Yankees, the Lakers, the Rams are going to be here. You don't know what's happening to NVIDIA in the next decade. You don't know in the next year. Apple's had big swings. My take is the number sounds outrageous to many, but the Seahawks sold for almost $10 billion. And I'm like, great GM, great stadium, great revenue, great league. Do you look at $12.5 billion and think, whoa, whoa, whoa, Mark Walter took these guys to the cleaners?
1: I mean, I've been looking at franchise valuations, Colin, since 1997, and I've been pretty wrong, to be honest with you. If you look at 2011, you can pull a video of me on CNBC saying, the Warriors, $450 million. This has got to be the top. And then a year later, the Bucks at 525, and then Ballmer. I mean, I was on ESPN in 2014 saying, man, he is paying 12 times revenues here. That is absurd. And this deal is 23 times revenue. So, you know, I would say, listen, we're in a degenerate nation. We have people going from millionaires to billionaires. Look at Austin. The city of Austin is going to have all these billionaires who literally are at $250 million. And then after they're selling on SpaceX, they'll be worth $2.8 billion. I think you're going to have guys come out of nowhere. Where the leagues are going to have to watch it is, are they going to go from everywhere, right? So they're going to be worth $10 billion to all of a sudden they're going to be worth $1 billion again. The fluctuation and the going from rich to poor, poor to rich, yes, it's happened. We've seen it. Aubrey McClendon, Oklahoma City Thunder, he went up and down. We're going to see more ups and downs because that's really the energy of the country right now. But that's what the leagues have to protect. They will be able to get the asset values and the numbers up, but are they going to be able to have the right people who will stay being billionaires versus obviously Jack Kent, Cook and Jerry Buss are not going anywhere.
0: Yeah, I tend to think with streamers, Amazon and Netflix now in the sports business, driving up television contracts, CBS, Fox, they have to keep the NFL. I tend to think why these rich guys always buy in. It's like, listen, we got an 11-year window here of, you know, $30 billion in guaranteed revenue. I watch games like you do all day. The stadiums are packed. Ticket prices more expensive. America has decided sports and our kids, we're going to spend on it. I mean,
1: Experiences win. And the experience and being there is more important than ever before, even if you have to go to an NFL game and then watch it after to see what really happened. At least you were there.
0: Yes. Here's what's interesting. The Dodgers are old, expensive, and increasingly brittle. They got 6 years left on the Mookie Betts deal. There's been a sharp decline, deferred payments to Ohtani. Their pitchers can't stay healthy. Does this affect Mark Walter? Does this affect the Dodgers?

0: in any way?
1: I think it depends on the investigation. You know, Guggenheim, their insurance business is buckets and buckets of insurers, which sometimes they're hard to figure out and they're hard to unwind. And sometimes it's, hey, this we don't understand this. Well, because at its surface, it's not understandable. And so I don't want to say because of the what they don't understand right now, that is why there's a negative impact. I'm not saying Mark Walter's going to be able to, you know, won't be able to keep the Dodgers, but you know, this has to, if you're a Dodgers fan, you're going to want this investigation to end as soon as possible because you have to know, you know, what's next. And Mark Walter has to know what's next. You don't want someone who is the owner to have this in the back of their mind and say, oh, I'm going to hold on. And then, you know, part of their strategy has been spend to the hilt and actually win versus the Mets, which is spend to the hilt and not win. So, you know, I think it's going to depend on the investigation, but I do think that the NBA definitely pulled the strings here, given even in LA, what was going on with Ballmer and how uncomfortable that still is.
0: Okay. I got to ask you this. Northwestern University got a $35 million gift. A couple of kids play on the football team. Their parents are Chicagoites, and they put in $35 million. They have an $890 million brand-new privately funded football stadium. Several years ago, they built waterfront facilities. My son and I just happened to be on Northwestern's campus earlier this spring. It's absolutely unbelievable. I tell my wife all the time, there's a lot of names on buildings. I don't know who those people are, but they got a lot of money.
1: Well, unfortunately, Mark Walter's name is on one of them, but we'll hold that one out, you know.
0: So there's the new stadium, Ryan Field. I got to ask you this. I am pro NIL. Kids are staying in college longer. It gives Indiana, Vanderbilt, Notre Dame a chance to compete at the highest level. It's more inclusive. It's a broader base of teams. You know, a lot of these academic powers like Vandy, Indiana's business school, they were not in the running for five-star recruits. No. They couldn't pay staffs like Bama and Georgia. I look at Northwestern. You went there. I'm not sure if they'll become Indiana, but what, I mean, I've the last 2 years, Big Ten, bowl and college football playoff records against the SEC. It's not a small margin. They're winning. They're blowing them out. There is a gap that's growing. Are you surprised by it?
1: No, I think they've become the SEC of what happened 15 years ago in the run. Obviously, we've had three in a row. I do think there is a, if you can get to the point of all else is equal, and you look at, I always thought that if Northwestern could get to, hey, we'll match the number that everyone else is matching. And if you don't make the NFL, you know, your earning potential is $600,000 more or whatever it is. You know, we've always, the school has always said it's not a 4-year decision. It's a 40-year decision.
0: Right.
1: The issue has been that once NIL came, at least initially, Northwestern would get beat out by the guys. Now there's still an academic requirement, but they would get beat out by those guys. And, you know, so now if it's all else is equal, for Northwestern, again, I'm not saying they're winning the national title. I'm just saying the game is definitely on. I was a little worried as a fan, as an alum, that we were going to build this, you know, $875 million stadium and, you know, have no one to play in it. But this, it's nice to get this $35 million gift to, you know, to see that.
0: Yeah, I'm going to see it next week. And I just saw the athletic director last night. And listen, Indiana was arguably the worst program in the country for about a 20-year stretch. And now they have the coach. They have the revenue. They've got Mark Cuban. They've got that business school, which is top 7-8 in the country. So, all right, if you just joined us, Darren Revell, a sports business analyst, been doing this a long time, also is the founder of Click, a sports memorabilia company. Some of that's probably behind him. The reality is the Dodger owner, Mark Walter, his group, Guggenheim, bought the Lakers. 14 months later, they flipped it. For the record, how long does it take to unwind ownership? Is this something, is Iger, I mean, by the start of the season here in October, is it, I mean, how long does it take?
1: Not long, because Walter didn't come with 50 other owners that now need to get out. That's part that the hardest thing to do is unwind a sponsorship deal that you've put on every stadium. And we know that, you know, the Lakers have done that, you know, so we have that. And then we have, tons of owners and minority owners and

0: whether they want to get in and out, and that's pretty much been cleared. So this will be an easy transaction to move on. And Iger, of course, is married to Willow Bay. So shout out to the older people like you and me, NBA Inside Edition. What a great show.
1: Darren, good seeing you. Thanks for late notice coming
0: you
1: on
0: got
1: the
0: it.
1: Show. All right.
0: Thanks, Colin.
1: Like I know for a lot of you, that's wonky and it's behind the curtain stuff. But I mean, we just had the Lakers sell, and there's a federal investigation with the current person involved, Mark Walter, who I think actually lives in Chicago. And it's the Northwestern thing just came down today where somebody gave him $35 million for maybe the 13th. I mean, I don't know. Is it the 12th best football program in the conference? I don't even know. I know academically it's the number one school in the conference. That I know. And that's what I've said. It used to be academics almost felt like it got in the way of football success. Now it's an additive in many instances. And it is called college football. I do think the college part should matter. The best defense is a good offense. How are you preparing to protect yourself and your family against outside threats? Having a Byrna is a great complement to owning a firearm. FBI statistics indicate that less than 1% of all altercations actually require a lethal response. Less than 1%. 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
9: 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Bob Iger, Josh Kushner are going to be the new Laker owners 14 months after Dodger owner Mark Walter purchased the team. But he's now under an investigation. Certainly possible he would need to be a little more liquid going forward. And what doesn't change is the future in the short term of the Lakers is Luka, Austin Reeves, Walker Kessler, and a very, very strong young head coach, J.J. Redick. So there's a lot of things, a lot of volleyballs in the air. Is it shocking? Absolutely. I think big picture, Iger's about as strong. Darren Revell mentioned, was Adam Silver kind of playing marionette here, kind of pulling the strings? I absolutely believe the Lakers are too big of a brand not for this to have been an emergency. Ramona Shelburne saying, like, Sunday night, calls were made. And I'm sure Silver on some day, sometime Sunday, was on some of those calls. So that's a very good landing by somebody that's well-known in Los Angeles. Good record, worked with a lot of artists and athletes. Disney's not a perfect company, certainly, but they're a centerpiece company in the California and Los Angeles economy. Here's John Middlecoff with the news.
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13: Okay, one of our favorites, Fernando Mendoza. He's set to make his preseason debut tomorrow night against the Cards. He's currently the quarterback 2 on the Raiders depth chart. Clearly, they want Cousins to kind of give a little runway to start the season. Mendoza will get plenty of experience tomorrow. And here's Kubiak on his rookie quarterback.
14: He's going to get plenty of experience in the game. Look forward to seeing him out there with his teammates. A lot of guys that we need to evaluate, but he'll get plenty of reps. It's been a really impressive training camp as far as how he's prepared, and then he goes out there to practice, and you know, things don't happen on the drawing, on the paper, in the playbook exactly how they do on the field. So I think he's done a good job of adjusting, and you know, with all of our players, we just ask that as they gain experience and they make mistakes, they don't make the same mistake twice. I think that he's done a good job of that, and now it comes to live bullets, you know, with a live pass rush, and that'll be a whole nother animal.
9: Well, you know, very rarely over the last decade have I said, Arizona's taken on the Raiders, must watch. this qualifies or classifies as the most interested I've been in a Raider game in a long time, and I know it's the first, you know, preseason game, but I tend to think he's better than people think. I think he's sort of a bigger, stronger, more mobile version of Matt Ryan, who I think is very good. I think it'll be rocky. Kirk Cousins is going to start. He'd never played under center much at Indiana or at Cal, so it's a new world for him offensively. But I think the Raiders' offensive pieces are pretty darn good.
13: Because I think the pushback on him would be like there are a lot of parallels with him and J.J. McCarthy in the sense that they played on run-first teams, well-rounded teams, great coaching. It's like I watch Fernando Mendoza win them games constantly with this arm.
9: Yes.
13: And unlike J.J., he didn't just start with Cignetti winning 15 games a year. He was at Cal when they were really struggling. And, hit adversity, which is something clearly that translates for young players in the NFL.
9: I just saw Kurt Cignetti say this the other day. He said, you know, listen, we would diagram 2 to 3 running

0: plays a game for him. Nobody was doing that for Jared Goff. And he said, you know, and he would run 2 to 3 or 4 times on his own per game. So this is not like a statue. This is a big, strong kid. Go to the Miami game, that run for a touchdown. He took a beating. It's a little like C.J. Stroud against Georgia, like in college, or Justin Herbert against Wisconsin. Guys don't run a ton in college. But then later, you know, the Miami game's the final game of the year. Justin Herbert's final game. C.J. Stroud taking on Georgia. Then you get to your last college game, and it's like, oh, now the coach is like, okay, all gas, no brakes. Run if you have to run. During regular seasons, you don't want Fernando or Goff or C.J. Stroud or Herbert getting hurt. But on the last, you know, that Rose Bowl, I had my friend Tom Telesco with the Chargers GM. He's like, Herbert's a little mechanical. I don't know if he can run. And against Wisconsin's best defense in a decade, they let him run. It's like, oh, he's really an athlete. So I think he's really good.
1: Yeah, I mean, I think his comp, I mean, I think there are a lot of parallels with Goff as a thrower. But athletically, he's much more athletic than the Goffs and the Matt Ryans. I think he's going to be a really good pro. I know this type of story that makes guys like Colin Coward smile. The 49ers injury woes continue. Not only is Bosa dealing with some tendonitis in that ACL knee, now it's Christian McCaffrey, who has some tightness. This is concerning because McCaffrey had calf tightness during the 24 training camp. He obviously ended up only playing 4 games. Here's Kyle Shanahan when asked if he's worried about his star running back.
2: My concern would be him toughing through tightness like a lot of people do, and then hurting something bad and pulling something, which then it could be a month. So that would be our concern. So once we hear him talking a certain way, Christian's a guy who needs to get prepared for week 1. But also we're pretty confident what he's done before this. We're confident what he's done in these 2 weeks. And we just want to make sure that we don't make it something to be concerned about.
0: Well, they don't get an easy entry into the season. They open with the Rams defensive front. My God.
1: Yeah, I think the NFL is lucky that the 49ers were always injured because they just win the Super Bowl every year. But luckily for Puka Nacua left practice yesterday. The Bosa thing to me is more, you know, Christian McCaffrey, from what I've been told, has been practicing every day, working hard. To me, the Bosa, he's had multiple ACL injuries, and tendonitis went from day to day to now week to week. You know, McCaffrey definitely showed some signs of slowing down last year. The other elephant in the room is, you know, George Kittle is not practicing because he's recovering from that Achilles injury. Now, a lot of people think that, you know, there's a pretty good chance he could play week 1, but there are currently, as we sit here, a little less than a month away from that game. And really, the Niners take off, I think they're going like 7 or 8 days before Australia. George Kittle, Christian McCaffrey, and Nick Bosa. Christian McCaffrey, I feel pretty confident, but I do think it's fair to say Nick Bosa and George Kittle are, it's up in the air.
0: Okay, name their 8 best players. McCaffrey, Kittle, Trent, Fred Warner, Bosa. Those are arguably their 5 best players. Mike Evans is 6. Purdy 7, and then Debo 8, all have an injury history. 8 for 8 have an injury history. Now go to the Seahawks, same division's best players. Nicky Minaj, JSN, Byron Murphy, Charles Cross, Sam Darnold, Devin Weatherspoon. You don't see a lot of injuries. Like, they're younger players. Leonard Williams is an old guy, but Leonard, I don't have the numbers in front of me. He seems to be a pretty healthy big guy. DeMarcus Lawrence, I swear to God, he's in better shape and he's better today than he was 4 years ago.
1: The 49ers the last 2 years, remember, because they were coming off a bad year in 24, so the 25 draft, they had high picks in every round. Well, the guy they drafted 11th, Mykael Williams, tore his ACL last year. So he's also on PUP returning. He's a blue chip guy. They're going to need him to become a guy. They just got a lot of question marks with this team. They're very, very lucky. If they just had a random bad coach, this would be a franchise winning 4 games a year right now. But luckily, Kyle can keep them afloat, and they just, I don't know, got to figure out a way to get away from those substations. Practicing sliding is something that we usually associate with baseball. Obviously, some quarterbacks over the years, you know, Russell Wilson with the baseball background, pretty smooth slider. I'd say Rodgers was a smooth slider.
0: Yeah.
1: Well, Jackson Dart, his teammates have been imploring him to slide. And yesterday, Dart slid in bounds. to end a situation.

0: situational drill, and his head coach, John Harbaugh, was asked if he liked the slide.
1: I applauded when he did that. That was great. Critical situation drill. We're trying to get a third or fourth down, but mostly third down, like anywhere from 3 to 5, in a drive in a game where the offense can win the game in the fourth quarter with a conversion. And so play calls and execution to get that first down, that was what that was. So we had a great play. He came open. He ran around the corner, got the first down, slid in bounds, kept the clock running. All those things were well done.
2: Yeah. I feel like there's not an offense in the league that could be more interesting, but is more dependent on health than the Giants. Neighbors has been injured. Andrew Thomas has been injured. Scataboo, Jackson Dart's been bagged up. Like, I really, really think they're very interesting offensively. But again, it's like San Francisco. They've got young guys. Niners guys, they have old guys who have been banged up. Giants have young players who have chronic health issues. If the Giants, to me, if you can give me 13 to 14 games out of their best offensive players, I don't even need 17. Give me 13, and I'm like, okay, that team's going to buy for the playoffs.
0: I do think there are certain skills that even pro athletes develop just kind of naturally when they're in, like, elementary school and junior high. You know, Lamar Jackson's never been a big slider. It's why when he kind of just dives. You know, Michael Vick, it never came. Remember when they tried to get Bobby Cox way back in the day to teach him how to slide? Russell Wilson, he was always just Aaron Rodgers. They'd been doing that probably since, you know, high school. It just came down. I think it's very difficult to just randomly implement that into your brain to slide. I mean, last year, Jackson Dart was doing the opposite of sliding. He thought he was like Earl Campbell. He's like lowering his shoulder on contact, and it was a disaster. So you can hammer that home. You can talk about it. And obviously in certain situations, but just naturally scrambling around, I do think that's a tough transition for any athlete when that hasn't been part of his repertoire his entire life.
2: Yeah, I agree. I mean, Kyler and Russell, baseball backgrounds, were very good at it. I mean, I remember Russell Wilson's prime years in Seattle. I can't remember one time he took a shot. Cam Newton, his first 4 years, he was a pinata. Wasn't
0: not a slider, a diver. Russell's, you could argue Russell is the greatest slider. Remember, he'd slide and he would, like, get back up as they would blow the whistle. He would, like, never even touch the ground. But it came natural to him because he was used to wearing sliders and batting second.
2: Yeah. John Middlecoff with the news.
3: Well, that's the news.
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2: So I'm looking up more stories on the Dodgers owner, Mark Walter, buys the Lakers 14 months later. He's out. Bob Iger and Kushner are in. Really interesting. It's a soft landing for the Lakers. And, you know, nobody cares about, you know, what you do if you're Iger. You have so many connections. You could call Denzel and, hey, can we have this? And Steven Spielberg. I mean, you could get all sorts of people that would be like, oh, yeah, I'd love to put in, you know, $20, $30, $40 million into the Lakers and make it even a softer blow. Listen, you got the coach. You got your star. You got complimentary pieces. I don't think money's ever going to be a problem for the Lakers. I think that arena... Listen, the Lakers, even in lean years, I mean, they draw very, very well. And do I think they overpaid for Austin Reeves and Walker Kessler? Yeah, but I defended both. You couldn't let Austin Reeves walk and get nothing. And everybody now with Wemby's emergence, you got to have bigs. Walker Kessler's a very good shot blocking, rebounding, rim protecting big. So I don't have a problem with that. To me, the issue is Luka's not quite what you thought, right? Like the closer you get, you see some dents in that car, just a little bit here and there. In Chicago, it's the Herd. 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
15: History is coming to the nation's capital. 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

0: or head coach is, you know, pulling the trigger. I think Detroit is stacked. Chicago. I think Buffalo's tight end group, DJ Moore now, James Cook, great left tackle, Hall of Fame level quarterback. I think Buffalo's dynamic and a very good slot receiver. I think Philadelphia is, with all the misgivings about Jalen Hurts throwing the ball down the middle of the field. I think the Rams are, and I think Dallas is. I think those six, Lions, Bears, Bills, Eagles, Rams, Cowboys, those are dynamic offenses. Now, you could say Cincinnati, but we don't trust their offensive line and protection. You could say Minnesota, but we don't really know how Kyler Murray, how it's going to work. I think it's going to be very good. You could say Seattle, but in my opinion, Seattle is more about power, controlling the line of scrimmage, take a fewer risks. They have a great receiver, and I love Darnold. But I don't look at their back, Zach Charbonnet, as a dominant back. They're kind of a power football team. I look at San Francisco as could be. So much, though, is Kittle's health, McCaffrey's health. But when I look at Chicago, there's always excuses. It's like political parties. The Democrats were lost, and then Bill Clinton arrived. And he just kind of synthesized the Democratic Party. And, I mean, the Republicans were kind of lost, and they found Trump. And it's just always, everybody always is trying to, oh, what do you do with all these socialists? The Democrats, you don't know what's going to happen in a year. They could find their President Obama. You just don't know. Whoa, why aren't the Bears good at quarterback? Well, they didn't have a very good, talented history at quarterback. And then they get a really good one in Caleb, and it's like, it's still not great. And then they find their, you know, their president, their guy, Ben Johnson. And so never forget what Jared Goff was the year before Sean McVay arrived. It was bust to they got a guy. So you can have all sorts of talent, but I think we all say this fairly, is that Sean McDermott was a good coach. Was he a great fit for Josh Allen? Joe Brady could very well be a better fit. Yet overall, is he as good a coach as McDermott? I don't know. But Ben Johnson earlier this week, I went to practice Sunday on his ongoing communication with Caleb Williams.
1: I try to get him to play as fast as I possibly can so that it gives him the maximum amount of time to communicate to his guys, recall the coaching points that we've already talked about. There's not a whole lot of extra dialogue. For the most part, all of our conversations have taken place over the course of the week or the night before the game, to where it's just a matter of how quickly can I get him the personnel and the play call so that he can go out there and cut it loose like we talk about.
0: You know, it's interesting. Earlier this week, and I know most our average audience doesn't watch or listen to every show, so I'm going to show you something I did earlier this week. And we had graphics for it, and I love the graphics we made. That's kind of, you know, inside TV talk. But we were talking about every division and making predictions. I do think the NBA has always been fairly predictable. Do you have the coach? Do you have the culture? Do you have, you know, do you have one to two superstars? Now, who's going to win the championship? 8 years, eight champs. That's not easy. The Knicks shocked everybody, including, believe it or not, even Knicks fans didn't think they'd become the greatest postseason team since Kevin Durant and the Warriors, right? Like, middle of the Atlanta series, you're like, I don't know what I got here. And then they got red hot. And in baseball, it's very hard to predict. Obviously, if you have big payrolls, it helps. But the Mets are awful, and the Brewers and the Rays and the Guardians are very good. So are the White Sox with lower payrolls. So I do think the NFL, though, is becoming a little bit more predictable over the last decade. And you know this. We're changing all the rules to protect and benefit the quarterback. I also think quarterback coaching in the NFL and college is much smarter than it was years ago. I think the quality of fan knowledge, the quality of analytics, general managers, college and pro coaches, I think coaches are just smarter today. And I think outdated guys, you know, it used to be you could kind of be a B-plus coach, and you could just kind of ham and egg your way to, like, you know, 500 or above. You get run out of the league now if you're not ready to go. You get run out of the league quickly. You're seeing guys now don't last the first year. So I kind of look, if we go division to division, I think this year, I don't think it's that difficult. Like, New England and Buffalo are finishing 1-2. I'll take the better quarterback to this point. I think DJ Moore gives them an element, and the Dolphins and the Jets are rebuilding. I don't think that's that tough of a call. I will take Baltimore, the best roster in their division. Now, it's a lot of new stuff.

which I don't like, but they've really drafted well. They've secured Say Flowers. The O-line's got new starters. I don't like losing Linderbaum. This is one of the tougher calls in the league. I'm going to go with Cincinnati based on best pure quarterback in the league with an offensive coach, excellent weapons, and the schedule is, by AFC standards, it's a pretty easy schedule for Cincinnati. That could go either way. You could talk me into Pittsburgh, but I think Cincinnati, Burrow, Younger, I'm going to go with that. Now you go to the AFC South. Again, not easy, but the Texans, as long as D'Amico's been there, their defense has gotten better every year. Do I worry about C.J. Stroud? Yes, but they have three new offensive linemen. Wide receiver, running back talent is there. They went and got Montgomery from the Lions, a guy I like as one of the best number two or one backs in the league. I think he's really good. This is a tough call at two. I like the Colts roster. They were very good when Daniel Jones was healthy. You could absolutely talk me into the Jags here. I love Liam Cohen. This is one of the tougher calls, but I have no qualms picking the Texans defense. And again, this one looks tough. I'll take the Chargers in Kansas City as the 1-2. Flip them if you want. But the Chargers last year, with a slew of offensive line injuries, made the playoffs. And a receiving core that was young and growing, but not nearly as good as they should be now. Trey Harris showed real talent. And again, it's not a knock on the Raiders, but they're not there yet. And Denver trailed 15 games and won 14. No reasonable statistician or historian thinks that's close to possible. They probably won't trail 15 times. Let's say it's 9 or 10. But at best, you win 40% of those games. Bo Nix is not Houdini. I think they regress. And finally, in the... that's it for the AFC, right? Now we go to the NFC. Philadelphia's got the best GM and the best roster. All my misgivings with Nick Sirianni, he's won a Super Bowl. All my misgivings about Jalen Hurts, he's a pro. He's in his athletic prime. I don't think the A.J. Brown loss, I'll be honest with you, it feels like Dez Bryant to the Cowboys. I think Jalen Hurts now won't feel the pressure to throw the ball to him. Again, one of the tougher calls. I'll take the Giants if they're healthy offensively over Dallas. You could absolutely talk me out of the Giants and into Dallas. That, just like Cincinnati, Pittsburgh, I got no problem with. Moving through the NFC, I think this is the kind of an easy one. Detroit, best roster, upgraded OC, solved their offensive tackle position, incredibly explosive offensive personnel. They dealt with a slew of injuries last year. That won't happen again. And it's nothing against Minnesota, and it's nothing against Green Bay. But I think Ben Johnson's the best coach. Caleb's the most talented quarterback. This is an offensive league. And I think they're one of the top five most dynamic offenses. I think when you move now to the AFC South, I think the Saints will be one of my surprising teams. If Tyler Shuck continues to play at the level he did, I think they're kind of interesting. They spent a lot of draft capital on tight end and wide receiver. They like their defense. They played well late. Carolina, I love their GM, Dan Morgan. I like the coach. I think Bryce Young, I'm not sure if I'd extend him, but this front office has given Bryce Young a couple of really big wide receiver targets that I like. I think the division is up for grabs. And I also think they've given Bryce Young every opportunity to succeed. They played the Rams tough twice last year. There's something there. There's a little bit of juice in the franchise I like. And finally, in the NFC West, Arizona's not there yet. San Francisco's already having injury issues. We haven't gotten to the preseason games yet. I think this is an easy one. You could talk me into Seattle 1, Rams 2. But again, as we go over them, front to back, I took a lot of elite coaches. I took a lot of elite quarterbacks. I mean, look at the coaches I take. You know, I'm taking a Vrabel. I'm taking a D'Amico Ryans, a Shane Steichen, a Jim Harbaugh, an Andy Reid. I'm taking a John Harbaugh, a Dan Campbell, a Ben Johnson. I'm taking a Sean McVay and a Mike McDonald. I'm taking a lot of elite coaches. And if I don't have an elite coach, I'll take a Joe Burrow. And again, I think Zach Taylor's more than capable. He got to a Super Bowl.
But I

0: think with all the rule changes, and I don't, you know, I mean, Jared Goff in year two with Ben Johnson, this is year two for Caleb Williams with Ben Johnson. Jared Goff in Detroit, year two with Ben Johnson. His completion percentage went up. His passing yards went up. His touchdowns went up. So we all know Caleb had to get out of the sack business. He did. Now he's got to get into the more efficient business, and I think he will. So again, you can talk me out of the Bengals, the Colts, the New York Giants. Could be very wrong on those. But I don't, you know, I like the Saints and the New York Giants, I think, better than most people. Outside of that, how much pushback? John, what's the one you totally disagree with?
1: Probably the Bengals and the Ravens. I mean, I got that going Bengals, Steelers, Ravens. I like the Texans and the Colts. I think the Jags fall back. The NFL is getting much more predictable. I mean, I think there aren't going to be that. I know you were on for a minute. You pivoted the Browns thing, but there's not. The Arizona Cardinals aren't going to be the two seed. You know, I mean, there's
0: not happening.
1: No one's coming out of left field.
0: So Jets, Titans, Cardinals. We know they're going to be the bottom three in the league or close to it. Really, barring injuries, Arizona, Titans, Jets. And I like the Titans staff, but they just don't have the players. Hour 3 minutes. 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
2: NFL training camps roll on and injuries continue to be a story. The Bears won't have safety Kobe Bryant for most of the season. He's out 4 to 6 months after undergoing knee surgery. Second-year Ravens DB Nate Wiggins was carted off the field yesterday after suffering a leg injury. Good news there, though. The Ravens believe he avoided serious injury. Saints veteran D lineman Cam Jordan could miss the start of the season. He's dealing with a hamstring strain. And Rams pass rusher Myles Garrett is banged up. He missed the Rams' joint practice with the Cowboys yesterday with a leg injury. I'm on the baseball last night. The Yankees rallied with four in the bottom of the seventh. They beat the Mariners 4-1. Manager Aaron Boone.
3: It's a testament to just how good the pitching's been holding us in. But also, as we've struggled through some offense, we've also come up big in some spots. And tonight was more of that.
2: The Yankees lead the AL wildcard race. They're six back of the Rays in the AL East. Tampa beat the A's for their eighth straight win. I'm Matt McCoy.
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6: 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That's a young, highly quick, and energized offense. 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Caleb Williams has lost 13 pounds. 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A play broke down. 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
6: Okay, here we go. Hour three. Busy day. Albert Breer, Browns training camp will stop by. Also been at the Broncos, Bears, Vikings. He was at the Vikings camp yesterday when they made the quarterback change, so I can't wait to hear from Albert Breer in 10 minutes. Big breaking news. We don't talk about sports owners very often, but we do talk about an owner buying a team 14 months ago, Mark Walter, who owns the Dodgers. And then today we find out they're selling it 14 months later to Bob Iger and Josh Kushner for $12.5 billion. So the Mark Walters Group made $2.5 billion. He could be in real trouble, according to a federal investigation. So he may need $2.5 billion. I'm not going to speculate, but he didn't buy it to sell it. He didn't think the Lakers were a high-priced condo that he could flip. So he may just need the money. So, and he made $2.5 billion very quickly. And according to Ramona Shelburne, who I trust in these matters, this all came together in the last couple of days. So congrats to Bob Iger, who I kind of know. But without LeBron, the Lakers are not exactly Disneyland. It is fascinating to consider how much of a stabilizing influence LeBron was to the Lakers. 3 years before they had LeBron, they had the worst record in the NBA for, if you accumulate 3 years, worst team in the NBA, Lakers. And now 2 months after he leaves, they bail on him. They've got a new owner and a little bit of chaos upstairs. So, and here's the thing about the Lakers, owning the Lakers. Do I think Bob Iger and Kushner overpaid for it? Absolutely. Iger likes basketball. He's had a relationship with ESPN and the NBA for years and Adam Silver. In fact, the last time I saw Bob at a game, he was with Adam Silver at a Laker game. The last time I saw Bob at a Laker game. So they're very, very close. And I'm sure Adam Silver, you know, there's stuff going on behind the scenes, a federal investigation with Mark Walters. He needs cash fast. That's the only thing you could guess, because they're not giving up that cash cow called the Dodgers, which Walters Group primarily owns. So, but here's the thing. We all know the Lakers overpaid for Austin Reeves because they had to keep him, else he would have walked away. They'd get nothing for him. And we know they overpaid for Walker Kessler, which I understand, because now with Wemby, you've got to have bigs, and the Lakers just had no size. But what I really think is interesting is, did they overpay for Luka? Hear me out on this.

0: the Lakers did not make, with Luka as their centerpiece, the opening night NBA TV schedule. Think about that. They would have with LeBron. So think about this. We view Luka as generational. He is the centerpiece. Here come the trophies. Mark Cuban, a pretty smart businessman, sold the Mavericks with Luka as the centerpiece. Championship head coach Rick Carlisle quit year three with Luka. Quit, walked away. The Mavericks traded him, and not for a big package. Jeannie Buss loved and still loves the Lakers, sold the team with Luka as the centerpiece. Mark Walters is selling the team, probably has to do with the feds. And the NBA bailed on the Lakers, who for the first time in 8 years will not make the opening night TV schedule. That is hard to believe. I mean, that is crazy. So there's a pattern here, right? There's a pattern. Just ask yourself this. Be totally intellectually honest. Luka's been in the NBA 8 years. Go to LeBron's first 8 years in the NBA. Do you really think five different people plus the NBA would bail on him? I don't. LeBron left Cleveland twice. Both times they collapsed. And they were begging him to come back for a third time to Cleveland. I mean, he left him at the altar twice. They went into the tank both times. They wanted him back a third time. And they're not even bad now. So, and we're all acknowledging that the Mark Walters sell is not something they planned. But I've said this about Luka from day one. He's better than Carmelo Anthony, but kind of the same. Atrocious defensively, never in great shape. I never know if durability, I don't think he's going to play 82 games in any season. He's been injured the last two, missed a ton of games. And by the way, is he a great leader? I think he'll try to be now. But to this point, not really. You've had five different successful people in the NBA kind of bail on him. One of them appears to be explainable. But LeBron usually bailed on you, signed short contracts. It was like a Jennifer Lopez thing with Luka. The closer you get, there's something going on behind the scenes that's chaotic. I don't know what it is, but there is something going on. The appearances look good from the outside. There's a lot of turbulence. And again, we know Austin Reeves. We know Walker Kessler. You had to overpay. Understandable. I support both. But the really concerning thing is, here's your centerpiece. 8 years in the league. League not putting him on opening night. Jeannie and another owner sell. Rick Carlisle quit. Cuban sells. I mean, Mark Cuban's a pretty smart guy. You could say, well, it wasn't that. Would Mark Cuban have sold the Mavericks if LeBron James was in year six? No way. Absolutely no way. People are just too willing, too willing. And I was thinking about this today because this is all about Mark Walters needing money for the investigation. That seems pretty obvious. But it got me thinking about the career, which I was guaranteed it was trophies. They stole him from Dallas. And it's like, it's just, for being so iconic and generational and absolutely unbelievable, I got to tell you, I think Iger and his group overpaid. The Seahawks went for 9.5. You can argue they have the best GM in the league in his prime, the best coach in the league, arguably, after Sean McVay in his prime. Sam Darnold just hoisted a trophy. He, for the next 5-6 years, is in his prime. And is there a team in the NFL that has a better young core of players than the Seattle Seahawks? The answer is no, or they're tied. So the Seahawks, to me, at $9.6 billion in a much more popular league, feels almost like a bargain for the price Bob Iger and Kushner paid. But again, Adam Silver, Bob Iger, know each other, respect each other, been in business for 25 years together, or however long they've been at that network. Nick Wright a few weeks ago said, go ahead, bail on LeBron, but I don't trust it's going to be rosy with Luka as the centerpiece.
1: I mean, I don't trust the Lakers to be able to build a team around Luka.

0: They couldn't build a team around LeBron. Good luck. God bless, Lakers. It was a good run with LeBron. He saved your franchise and you won a championship, but I am not optimistic that they are going, like you said, oh no, they won't be better next year. Oh yeah, just punt another year of Luka Doncic's prime. That's a great plan. We'll see. I don't believe in their plan.
1: All right, let's pivot now to the NFL. Albert Breer is at the Cleveland Browns camp today. Sunday, he was at the Bears. I saw him there. Monday, Packers. Yesterday, Vikings. So let's start Vikings. You're there on the decision day. You know, there's always kind of interesting vibes with it. There's going to be some PR. I don't think you and I are surprised by it, but I am a little surprised it happened before their first game. I mean, a weekend. Were you surprised?
2: A little. I mean, I think really like what this came down to for Kevin O'Connell and his staff was they wanted to be able to project and not hope. And that's what Kyler Murray offers them versus J.J. McCarthy. They can hope a lot of the nice things that they've seen over the course of the preseason with training. But that doesn't mean it necessarily will. Whereas with Kyler Murray, it's more of a known commodity. And here's the important thing. I mean, you can't fool the locker room, right? So if the locker room sees which way this is going, maybe it's time to say, okay, here's our quarterback. We're building an offense for him because an offense for Kyler Murray is going to look a little different than an offense for J.J. McCarthy. This gives them a month to do that. And look, like the bottom line here, Colin, there's a lot of veteran players in that locker room who don't care about your 3-year plan or your 4-year plan or your 5-year plan. There's guys like Justin Jefferson, Jordan Addison, Aaron Jones, Christian Darrisaw, Brian O'Neill, Byron Murphy, Blake Cashman, Andrew Van Ginkle. I could go on. All these guys won 14 games 2 years ago. So they don't want to be sitting there waiting to see whether or not what the competition bears is going to work. They want to go forward with their season. And this allows them to do that.
1: I think J.J. McCarthy, I mean, that feels like it's over. Do you think he'd get moved or they'd just say, hey, listen, you know, we're going to play him in the preseason. If he plays well enough, we'll keep him in the room. Kyler has a history occasionally getting banged out. What do you think his future is?
2: Yeah, I mean, you never say never on this stuff, but I do think JJ's handled himself pretty good over the course of the offseason. He's made real strides in technique and some of the fundamental stuff that he needed to work on. He's gotten more accurate. Now, like, is he where Kyler is? No. And that's why right now he's the second quarterback on the depth chart. I do think Kevin O'Connell would like to keep working with him. And I do think that they feel like that there could be something there in time. Obviously not what they thought it was going to be when they took him 10th overall, but they do think that there's talent to work with there. And if you've talked to Kevin O'Connell before, you know how he feels about the quarterback position. He feels like teams fail the quarterbacks more than quarterbacks fail the teams. And so, you know, I think the way he looks at it is if we can put him on ice for a year and, like, you know, get him to go through an entire season where he's just the backup, which he hasn't had a chance to do yet, that could really wind up benefiting him in the long run, whether that's in Minnesota or somewhere else. So I don't think he's completely given up on him. I would say, you know, you never say never. If somebody gets desperate, someone has an injury or something and wants to come and trade for him, you know, maybe you consider that. But I don't think that's part of their plan right now.
1: The coolest hot seat in the league is Matt LaFleur. You were at the Packer camp Monday. What was the vibe? What was your take?
2: So I look at them a lot like Seattle last year, and I think they were this team last year too, right? Like where I think both Green Bay and Seattle going into 25 had a lot of good players that if a few of them elevated to great, then you'd really have something. And that happened in Seattle, right? With JSN, with Murphy, with Cross, with Witherspoon, good players becoming great players. And so I think that's still the question in Green Bay. And the cruel twist in it is that after training camp last year, they traded for a great player in Micah Parsons and he got hurt. And one of those young guys who did become great for them and Tucker Kraft, he got hurt. So how do those two guys look coming back? How does Jordan Morgan look at left tackle? How does Matthew Golden look at receiver? Like they've got a good base of young talent, but so much of it I think is going to be, all right, how many of these guys can elevate and become real difference makers? And that, you know, I mean, some degree goes for the quarterback too, right? You know, I think they feel good about where they're at. Now, whether or not they can take another step versus where they've been, they've been in the playoffs. I believe the number now is six of Matt LaFleur's 7 years.

0: years. You know, how can they get back to the conference championship round and ultimately a Super Bowl? I think it's going to have to be their young talent taking another step.
1: Okay, Luther Burden wasn't there. You and I were at the Bears for 2 hours on Sunday. I sat and watched, and my take was the offense dominated the defense. They got Roma Dunze is now healthy. It's fast. It's efficient. Caleb slimmed down. I thought accuracy was clearly improved. That was my take. What was yours?
0: Just the certainty with which it looks like Caleb is playing. You know, last year, I think his head was spinning at this time of the year. And, you know, Ben was really trying to feed him through a fire hose. Like, let's see how much he can handle. Okay, he can do this. He can't do that. And then you build an offense. But you have the basis of all the stuff that you threw at him now, and you're building on it. And it's a really logical teaching progression that I think sometimes coaches are careful to with young players now, because maybe they're not quite as strong-willed as they used to be 20 or 30 years ago. But Ben felt like Caleb could handle it. And I think, you know, you see the proof in year one, what it became in year one. And now they get a chance to play up, to build off of that. And that's what I'm seeing is like what you hear from people in that building is Caleb's really moved through the offseason, which Ben's a tough coach, with this level of joy and focus. And, you know, really tells me that personality he's got, he's found a way to meld it into what Ben Johnson is building in Chicago. And that's great news for everybody there. I think Colston Loveland's going to be a monster for them this year. I think Luther Burden is going to be a huge factor when he gets back healthy. Like you said, Adunze's healthy now. If they can work out the left tackle position, the offense should be dynamite. Defensively, they do have questions.
1: Yeah. All right. Cleveland Browns. I don't see the point in starting Deshaun Watson. I would just go with a kid. By the way, if Deshaun struggles, who cares? It's a great quarterback class. That may be the best possible scenario. What are you hearing? What'd you see?
0: I don't think they've made a decision yet. You know, my guess would be Deshaun Watson starts the first game. Shedeur Sanders starts the second game. They have joint practices with the Bills next week. You gather all that information, and then, you know, after the second game, you make a decision. The one thing about Deshaun that I think is interesting, though, Colin, like, we've seen him as a top five quarterback, right? We know that the ceiling has at least been there in the past. Now, whether it's still there or not is debatable. But he started to feel more comfortable coming back off the injury, and he's knocked some of the rust off. And so I don't know that his ceiling is lower than Shedeur's, even though he's been through everything that he's been through the last few years. So, you know, I've had this thought for a while. I still have it. This organization sunk $230 million and 3 first-round picks into Deshaun Watson. And what would be worse than just chalking it up and saying it's a sunk cost and moving on? It would be not knowing that there's still something there. You know, it would be not knowing there's still something there, and then he goes and balls out somewhere else. So, I mean, to me, logically, I look at it and say, you could start the season with Deshaun, and then if it doesn't work, it's very easy to go to Shedeur. I think it'd be more difficult the other way around. So I think Shedeur needs to clearly win the job, or else they probably give Deshaun at least a few games to start the season, because, again, it's easier to go from the older guy to the younger guy in season.
1: So you've been to the Cowboys, Chiefs, Rams, Chargers, Seahawks, Broncos, Bears, Vikings, Packers. Now you're at Cleveland. So I'm going to show you my predictions.
0: I can run them off. There's 17 of them now. Wow. And I probably look like the Crypt Keeper based on the lighting in here.
1: Okay, so tell me, the team, and it doesn't matter what they did last year, the team you've seen that you're like, people, they could win the Super Bowl. Is there a team you're like, way better than either Vegas, the narratives, mm-hmm. that you just came out and went fast, young, athletic, coach, quarterback, everything kind of clicked?
0: Detroit. I feel like everybody's forgotten about them. And I think the Jahmyr Gibbs contract is bright flashing lights at what's actually happened there the last few years and how well they've drafted and developed and ultimately kept their own. You can go down the list. Penei Sewell, Amon-Ra St. Brown, Jameson Williams, now Gibbs, Aiden Hutchinson, Brian Branch will probably get a contract. Sam LaPorta will probably get a contract. Jack Campbell's got one. Ali McNeil's got one. This is premium talent. Up and down the roster. I think Goff's way better than people give him credit for. If their offensive line, if that group is fixed Blake.

0: Miller fits in at right tackle. Panay Sewell makes the smooth transition to left tackle. I still think it's one of the most talented rosters in the league.
1: Same.
0: And the other one, Colin, maybe this is just, you know, you get drunk on the hype sometimes, some years with this team, but I kind of like where the Cowboys are at too. I mean, I think their offense is going to be dynamite. And I don't think they have to be great on defense to contend. You know, it's sort of the reverse of the Texans. You know, the Texans just have to be pretty good on offense to contend for a Super Bowl because their defense is so good. I think the Cowboys sort of have the reverse of that now.
1: So you've been doing this for a long time.
0: Yeah.
1: And you drink a lot of coffee. I was with you at the Bears camp the other day. This is my dream. Now, I don't want to do what you do for a living because it's a lot of hard work and this is easy lifting. But I will tell you, for about how long, how many, has it been 20 days and 17 camps?
0: So 18, tomorrow will be the last one before I actually get to go home and see my family and reintroduce myself. That it's going to be 18 camps in 18 days. You can come on out in 2027, though, Colin. You can jump in the rental.
1: I can't pull myself away from middle coughs. What are you talking about?
0: I got you to come out to Bears the other day.
1: That was great. Oh, my God.
0: Yeah, that was good. That was good.
1: Good seeing you, Albert.
0: Great to see you.
1: Monday morning quarterback. No, it's a lot of fun to watch those practices. And you can see certain teams. I mean, like Chicago is going to have a little bit of a pass rush problem. I think Malik Muhammad, the draft pick's pretty good, pretty active. He'll be in nickel sets. I'm going to the Bears game against Cleveland. I get to watch Shadur Sanders. I can't wait. Bears-Browns Saturday at Soldier Field. I'm going to take the notepad on Shadur Sanders, Deshaun Watson. To me, what's the point? Give it to Shadur. Let him go. Let's have some fun with this stuff. I just think the vibe with Shadur is more joyful and fun. And, you know, if let's say you think Deshaun can win you five games and Shadur four or six and five. I mean, give the kid a run. Because, by the way, if you don't play him and you play him late in the year and he goes like 3-1 or 4-1, you know, it's like going to be that Tebow thing where everybody just falls. Because we saw his merchandise numbers last year. The Browns fans want Shadur to play. That's not even close. And by the way, when you're not great and you want to keep people coming through the turnstiles, fans have, you know, if you're great, it doesn't matter, right? The Rams are going to do what they're going to do. With Cleveland, if Shadur gets announced as the starter on Tuesday, you're going to sell more tickets to me.
2: Can I ask you a serious question?
1: Sure, sure.
2: Why are you going to a preseason game?
1: John, sourcing is very important.
2: Was it an invite extended by the characters that run the Bears, or were you already planning to go before that?
1: Yes, I was asked people that wear ties.
2: Okay, that makes. I didn't know if you were just like going with a buddy or taking your wife, just enjoying yourself. I'd be like, it's a little underwhelming. I've been to a lot of them. About halftime, you start looking at your watch. Now, if you're with the right people, rubbing elbows in the suite, and maybe a couple cocktails come your way, it's. Can be enjoyable.
1: John, all games start with a J. Big J journalism. So true. I'm going to go and take my GoPro, see if I can tape some stuff. I've been taking M-Drive every morning with my coffee. 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
2: 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I don't think he's as good at as Sam Darnold, but I think the Sam Darnold comp has legs. Darnold was in a rough situation in New York, Kyler in Arizona. Yeah, this was obvious. We haven't gotten to a preseason game yet. And they're like, yeah, that guy's separated. And I do think, keep your eye, potentially. Now, Kyler Murray is smaller and can get banged up. 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McCarthy is moved. 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
10: Man, the sports world. We get lucky a lot on this show. We get stuff that just breaks an hour before we go on the air, and the Lakers have been sold after being purchased 14 months ago by Mark Walter, who his group, the Guggenheim Group, has been wildly successful running the Los Angeles Dodgers and turning them into top to bottom, just sort of a gold standard on sports ownership. But there's now a federal investigation into his personal business practices and his companies, not necessarily the Dodgers, right? Not that, but his stuff. So he gets out of the Laker business. And as the world turns in sports, here's John Middlecoff with the news.
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14: Well, always one of the biggest stories around this time of year, the Cowboys. They aren't currently favored to win their own division, but according to reports, the team is still leaning into a Super Bowl or bust mentality. Dak was asked about it recently, and he responded to the quote, "Why not wear it? Why not be proud that this is our goal? We're going to manifest it. We're trying our damnedest to get there." You know where I stand. I'm a big believer this year. I'm buying the hype. I don't love this. I mean, you don't need to be Nick Saban, all about the process 24/7, 365. But grand proclamations for a franchise that hasn't been past the second round in 30 years seems.
10: Yeah.
14: let's jog before we sprint.
10: Yeah, and I think, everybody points to Dak Prescott. Can you win a Super Bowl with Dak? I think you can get there with Dak. I think Brian Schottenheimer had a, all things considered, pretty solid first year. This is a quarterback-coached league, and if he goes toe-to-toe with Shanahan, McVay, Dan Campbell, there's some Ben Johnson, I think he would be the second best coach in those matchups. So I think, listen, can you get to the playoffs? Can you win a playoff game? Then you're in the lottery. You're kind of in that space where are you healthy? So much of this league, John, is attrition. Like if they're healthy, their top 6 to 8 players and playmakers are healthy, they can win a playoff game. You're playing the Rams in LA, not ideal, probably a little outclassed. But I think that's reasonable. I think Super Bowl stuff is, I even think conference championship, when you look at Detroit, from the coach to the quarterback to the culture to the roster, Seattle's better, Rams are better. I think Detroit's absolutely better. And they got a new coordinator in Philly. Cowboys played them close, but I think Philly's better. So you're Dallas is in that Green Bay, Chicago, San Francisco class, which could be really interesting, but I have questions.
14: I was reading a lot yesterday. They scrimmaged the Rams as they do every year as in a joint practice. And I think last year did not go well. By all accounts, they kind of held their own yesterday. Now, granted, Myles Garrett was held out of practice. Puka left. But I do think they showed... The one thing with the Eagles, with Dak and Schottenheimer,

0: those two are really going up against Fangio, right? And that's so even when the Eagles' offense is a little off, you got the highest paid defensive coordinator with just a lot of bullets in his gun on that side of the ball. So I think that's a big boy matchup for Dak and that unit going up against that defense. I mean, they have just star power on every level. So, yeah, we'll see. I mean, you know, Jerry loves it, those quotes and picking the Super Bowl. The Steelers, they face the Packers here in tomorrow. But it's unclear whether Rodgers will play. Rodgers entering his 22nd season. And after practice yesterday, he told reporters that he doesn't see a real advantage to playing these games.
1: Oh, it's preseason. It's not real football. So if I do, great. If not, great. I like to be on the headset and calm everybody down. Usually the first game, it's a little hectic on the headset. So I like to be the voice of reason, occasional dad joke or one-liner. Just keep everybody settled in a little bit.
2: There we go. Yeah, I don't think the games mean a ton, and I think the risk is much greater than a reward, so I'd sit him out.
0: Yeah, I would 100% not put him in against people who maybe their greatest football moment could be tackling Aaron Rodgers in a preseason game. So we'll see how that plays out. Baker Mayfield, he didn't get a new contract this year, which he was hoping to after playing pretty well the last couple years. He battled injuries, though, throughout last season, but still started all 17 games. Baker appeared on a podcast recently, and it sounds like he's feeling really good about where he's at.
3: I feel good. I think I'm in the best shape I've ever been in. I mean, it took a while to feel healthy enough to actually train and get to that point, but I feel great. You know, you find your routine the later years in your career, and you figure out what works for you. You know, schedule-wise, workout-wise, diet-wise, all the things that you need to adjust and adapt to as the years go on. So I feel really good. Last year was banged up, but I mean, the whole team was. And so I feel good about my physical, where I'm at right now. And then just where everybody, like, that we had to play last year, they got thrown in the fire. I feel good about where the team's at right now, too.
2: Yeah. Like the hat on the other way, but other than that, I'm rooting for him.
0: You know, Tampa, he's in a pretty good spot. He has one of the best GMs in the league.
2: Yeah.
0: I think he's moved his family there.
2: Yeah.
0: Even if they got to change a coach after this year, I think in a perfect world, Baker's just their quarterback moving forward. But at the numbers that we talk about nowadays, these can be hard decisions. Not everyone's Mahomes and Josh Allen no-brainers.
2: Yeah, I mean, I think he's in a good spot. I mean, that division's wide open. I think New Orleans last year, again, if New Orleans, if Delp, the tight end from Georgia, and Jordan Tyson, the receiver from Arizona State, can make an impact, Delp will be a very good blocker very quickly. Tyson's really explosive. They spent their draft capital on helping the quarterback.
0: Yeah.
2: So, but I think the division is, I like what they're doing in Carolina, but I don't think anybody's pulling away in this division. I think everybody will, you know, in division will win their home matchup and lose their road matchup. And I do think when Baker's healthy, he's a pretty special quarterback. Baker's also had Dave Canales left, Liam Cohen left. Baker's had a lot of, not chaos, but he hadn't had a great deal of continuity with the play callers over the last several years. So I think that's tough, I think. But I like the GM. Ownership is solid. Home fan base is excellent. Division's winnable. If they won the division, I would not be shocked.
0: You know, we talk a lot about Caleb Downs as being the steal of the first round. Reuben Bain, I mean, you and I watch a lot of college football. He was as good as any player in the country last year. And they got him in the middle of the teens. Like, don't be shocked when Reuben Bain has 10 sacks this year. That guy, I get he's got shorter arms.
2: Yeah,
0: I promise you, he's going to hit the quarterback a lot.
2: Yeah. So, some guy, you know, I was talking to an executive in the league about this, and they're like, when Jared Verse came in, they're like, he's a little stiff. He may not get a lot of sacks, but he'll create a lot of pressures. Reuben Bain's one of those guys where he doesn't have the arm could help hurt him in leverage, but does anybody play harder, more often on the edge than Reuben Bain? I mean, I watched him play 8 games for Miami. He is a game wrecker. And he's just one of the, he's a disruptive player. That's what he is.
0: Think James Harrison 20 years ago. A little shorter, stouter. Good luck blocking that guy. I mean,
2: Totally agree.
0: Buckle the chin strap.
2: John Middlecoff with the news.
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2: 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Reported lies.

0: Losses from social media scams last year. This is brutal. Over $2 billion last year. 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
0: Kyler Murray has been named already the starting quarterback for the Minnesota Vikings before they have played a preseason game. 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I don't think he's as good at as Sam Darnold, but I think the Sam Darnold comp has legs. Darnold was in a rough situation in New York. Kyler in Arizona. 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We haven't gotten to a preseason game yet. And they're like, yeah, that guy's separated. And I do think, keep your eye, potentially. 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
10: Well, if there's one thing I respect in pro football, it's people who protect and support Sam Darnold, the Seahawks quarterback. And on Hard Knocks, Mike McDonald, the ambitious and fantastic coach of Seattle, got after Derek Hall, a linebacker for Seattle, for getting a little too close to slinging Sammy D.
12: Derek.
13: What are you doing? What are you doing? Why are you bull rushing right now near the quarterback?
12: I'm not trying to hump. I can't see behind.
13: You can't be trying to hump right now.
14: Stay away from the quarterback.
15: How when I read clearly past?
13: Get him out.
15: What do you want me to do?
14: Get him out.
15: Let's go.
13: Get him out.
15: Damn, oh my gosh. What the
14: Hey, you can complain all you want. You can complain all the want. You're too close. That's twice. It's not smart. So you can all you want. But it turns out I'm running the practice.
10: I like that guy. A lot. You can be respectful to players, but have standards. So it is funny. Seattle basically lost a couple of guys to the market and replaced all of them with younger, athletic, cheaper players. I think they're going to be really good for whatever it is. It's fast. Remember when Matt Eberflus was with Chicago? They could not win road games. Mike McDonald, 2 years with Seattle, 15-2 on the road. And remember, they're tucked up in the Northwest, so they have longer flights. I mean, flying to a Miami or a Carolina, it is a day. You have time switch, time zones, whatever it is. And I think a lot of it is, why is Seattle so great on the road? Because defense and toughness and run games travel. That's why Seattle, if you go look at that New England team with Belichick and Brady, maturity, intelligence, defense, toughness and situational run game. Seattle is the best road team in the NFL. They're not bad at home, but they have been like historically great on the road. So this was DeMarcus Lawrence this week on his decision to return, keep playing football and return to Seattle and potentially going back to the Super Bowl.
16: I kind of had my mind made up that, you know, if I won, I was done. You know, but I kind of had a bittersweet feeling in my heart, you know, understanding that, you know, with the type of team that we have, like, you know, we should have been where we were last year. You know, this is where the hard part begins. They say it's no fun when the rabbit has the gun. You know, we're the ones with the dot on our back. So, you know, I just want to, you know, see how that feels.
10: I don't know what happened to that guy, but he's more cut now than 4 years ago. They really are in a unique place where San Francisco's old and a little brittle and expensive. The Seahawks really have cost containment. They're very young. Their best players are all young, and their old guys are healthy. So there's no reason they can't go. I mean, listen, there's a short list of teams that can win, but I...

0: I think we're looking at the defensive version of Sean McVay. Leadership, toughness, culture, respect in the locker room. Now, he's not the only great young coach. Ben Johnson, I watched that practice Sunday. Bears looked really tight, really efficient. Last year they had to clean up a mess, grab a fire hose, hazmat spill, let's clean it all up. And they did it simultaneously while making the playoffs in a very good division. And a lot of it is Ben's ability to communicate and Caleb's ability to take to his coaching. Here's the coach. Oh, excuse me. This is Albert Breer on the Ben-Caleb growing relationship.
1: What you hear from people in that building is Caleb's really moved through the offseason, which Ben's a tough coach, with this level of joy and focus. And, you know, it really tells me that personality he's got, he's found a way to meld it into what Ben Johnson is building in Chicago. And that's great news for everybody there.
0: You know, I was thinking about this, John. If you just said, like high standard, who is a great coach in the NFL? So, like, we'd all say Andy Reid. We all know Sean Payton. I think Vrabel's very, very strong.
2: Agreed.
0: McVay, Shanahan. I think Ben Johnson's special. D'Amico Ryans has proved he's very special.
3: Pretty good.
0: Mike McDonald. Okay, where are we? Okay, Jim Harbaugh. So let's say 2, 3, 4, 5, 6, 7, 8, 9. Okay, we're at 9. Who am I missing?
2: I'd say Liam Cohen threw his hat in the ring last year and the last couple years.
0: Really, Dan Campbell has
2: built. I'd put Dan in there. Yeah.
0: Okay, so Dan Campbell. So now we're at 11. That's a third of the league where I'm like, I don't. Now Dan, as he was building the culture, was a little too risk oriented for me. I think he scaled that back a little. I think once you're a favorite in games, you don't have to take the big swings. Just modify your risk to some degree. Vrabel, since he's left, Tennessee's been a mess.
2: If I was going to defend Sirianni's resume, is pretty good. It's not an easy gig with the pressure. He clearly motivates pretty well, but
0: it feels like we have a large percentage of really good coaches. At 11 guys that I'm like, oh, they could all win the Super Bowl. Not a doubt in my mind, they could all win the Super Bowl.
2: You know what jumps out to me with that clip? And Hard Knocks last night was excellent. Reading the article on Ben Johnson and envisioning him yelling at people nonstop is, you get on the internet, all you hear is young people are so soft, they don't want to get yelled at. You know, I've been around football my entire life, and all these guys are under 30. They have no problem getting screamed at and pushed. They say generations change, and obviously the phone and things. But football coaching, has it really changed that much? I mean, schematically it has, but that's a clip you would have seen from Gruden 20 years ago, Parcells 30 years ago. I mean, he's barking at that guy.
0: There have been safety measures enacted. They don't hit as much at practice. The players are more protected, which they should be, and college guys get paid. But I don't know. Kurt Cignetti is pretty rough. Players love him.
2: You think Kirby Smart is just constantly smiling in your face? I mean, Saban thrived up until he retired a couple years ago. You think Jim Harbaugh? I mean, it's not all just hugs and kisses. This is football. And, I mean, this is...
0: Well, that's it. It is football. It's our game. Like Mauricio Pochettino, United States men's national team. He took some shots at guys. He's like, now I need you here. And it's like, I'm for it. I like this aggressive style. I think in my lifetime, you know, really good athletes have confidence and like to be pushed.
2: Yeah.
0: By the way, a lot of great at Kobe Bryant was tough on teammates. Michael Jordan was tough on. Brady was tough on teammates. The idea that it's all the coaches barking. No, it's not. I mean, the really great coaches, what you find, like Bill Parcells had this and Jimmy Johnson, you've got a group of players, a leadership council. I mean, I guarantee you, Darnold, JSN, Devin Witherspoon, I guarantee you there's a group of Seattle Seahawks that Mike McDonald leans on to sort of carry the narrative. I always said, Brady on Mondays, when he was stockpiling net worth and winning Super Bowls, Brady would do a WEEI radio Monday morning hit. Now, he didn't need the money. He didn't need to get up early. He didn't need the headache. What was he doing? He was sort of carrying the water, setting the message.

0: for Belichick and the team going forward. Bill didn't want to do it. Big Ben did this in Pittsburgh for years. I'm going to do a Monday morning hit. I'm going to set the message going forward. This is what happened. Here's where we're going. So I think most great coaches also identify very quickly in a locker room their best leaders and lean on them. I guarantee that Seattle locker room, there's a lot of guys that are carrying Mike's.
1: I mean, you watch that Hard Knocks, they got very, very good vibes. Isn't also, I would say, you know, growing up when I got into football, the defensive coaches, they just kind of viewed quarterbacks as like a spoke in the wheel. Look at Mike McDonald is viewed as the number one defensive schematic guy, defenses baby, and he's screaming, don't touch the quarterback. I mean, you think these guys know where their bread is butter. That quarterback goes down, I'm sorry, season over. Right. I mean, and you go to all these practices, offensive guy, defensive guy, the number one thing they preach, even when the pads come on, you stay away from that guy. Because if you hit that guy, we're all in trouble.
0: Yeah. No, it's been Hard Knocks has been good. Seattle's a fun team. They're young. Yeah. They're winners. I mean, and there's Darnold's a fun story. Mike McDonald's loud and confident. It's actually, you know, a lot of times they get dysfunction. Seattle doesn't have any dysfunction. They have zero dysfunction. It's not the Rex Ryan Jets where you're, you know, this thing is buttoned up, but it's loud. There's juice. There's energy. It's one of their better Hard Knocks in a long time. All right. See you tomorrow. Let me tell you about something most people have never heard of and probably should have. It's called Byrna. And here's the part that got my attention. It's a real self-defense option that's legal in all 50 states. 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
5: And here's what you need to know.
6: The Los Angeles Lakers are being sold to Josh Kushner and Bob Iger for a record-breaking $12.5 billion only 10 months after Los Angeles Dodgers owner Mark Walter bought the team from the Buss family, which had owned the Lakers for 46 years. Elsewhere in the NBA, Russell Westbrook announced his retirement after 18 seasons. Westbrook, a 9-time All-Star, the NBA's MVP in 2017, and holds the NBA's all-time record for triple-doubles with 209. In the NFL, Atlanta Falcons head coach Kevin Stefanski announced that Tua Tagovailoa will start at quarterback in Friday's preseason opener against the Broncos. Baseball right now in Minnesota, the Twins up 7-4 over the Orioles in the bottom of the seventh. In St. Louis, the Cardinals a 5-1 advantage over the Phillies in the top half of the seventh. I'm Isaac Lowenkron.
5: You want winners? He went 0-for-14 picking bowl games.
7: God bless football.
5: You want hot takes? He said Patrick Mahomes would be a disaster.
7: Really?
5: You want baseball news? He doesn't even know who Kyle Tucker is.
7: Oh, okay.
5: In his personal record book, Kevin Durant hasn't won a ring yet.
7: I'm just telling you that's what he's doing.
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7: It's crazy.
5: This is Stu Gotts and Company live. And sitting in for Stu Gotts and Company, it's Dan Beyer and Monsi Bolaños.
8: 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It's hour two. 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
9: Thank you.
8: That's
9: Thank
8: how you.
9: You
8: do it.
9: I appreciate that. 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
8: You did it with grace. 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
8: All right, we're smack dab in the middle of the week. Who's checking out baseball this weekend? Raise their hand. Anybody going to be checking out some baseball this weekend?
9: Or today?
8: Today.
9: Yesterday?
8: Yeah.
9: The day before? All day?
8: The Brew Crew and Dodgers playing this weekend.
9: That's right.
8: Coming out here, checking out some baseball. Sometimes, I've told you guys that I'm not a big fan of now dealing with the traffic and everything that comes with it.
9: Yeah.
8: However, last year, Jason Stewart invited me to go to the Jackie Robinson Day game at Dodger Stadium. Thoroughly enjoyed myself. We had a great time, and it made me kind of reconsider, all right, maybe dealing with the traffic and dealing with the crowds isn't as bad, and there was still that part of me of a kid that loved going to sporting events. It's a lot of fun. We talk about your handshake. You work for the Dodgers. You're at Dodger Stadium a lot. But it's got to be great when the ball's in play and you're watching a baseball game.
9: No, there's nothing like it. Hitting the crack of the ball when the bat hits the ball when you're in the ballpark is it's something that, like, I don't know, feels good, feels like home, hearing that crack of the bat. You know what I'm saying? Whenever you hear what you're at the stadium, because you can't hear that at home. It's not the same.
8: You had Stu Gotts talking with Matt Vasgersian at the Field of Dreams game. Now, Iowa Sam is not here. Iowa Sam went to a Field of Dreams game a few years ago in Dyersville, Iowa.

0: Iowa Sam making it fit. You could see tomorrow's game on Netflix, and I will be tuning in.
1: Mm-hmm.
0: And it's one of the games that I'm like, oh, I kind of wish I was there. Like, I wish I was.
1: Right.
0: I have a bit of FOMO in seeing that game. I just think it's just really, really cool. But it's few and far between, Monty, because in Stu Gatz and Company live fashion, I feel this is maybe like down Taylor's, you know, aisle. I would rather stay at home a lot of the times in the comforts of home.
1: Yeah.
0: So I pose this question to you. Would you rather have season tickets to your favorite team, or would you rather have Sunday ticket for the NFL at your home? Everything is on the board. There's no the cost of it, how much you're saving, how much you're spending. All of that goes with it.
1: Okay.
0: But if your favorite team is the Clippers,
1: yeah. Mm-hmm.
0: Would mm-hmm. you rather have season tickets to the Clippers,
1: mm-hmm.
0: or would you rather have the NFL Sunday ticket at your house? You don't have to be here at Fox Sports Radio.
1: Sure.
0: Where you can end up watching all of the games mm-hmm. During the NFL season.
1: Oh, this one's tough. It is tough. The family has had partial season tickets to the Clippers for many years.
0: I would say partial season tickets is nice because it's not a full responsibility.
1: Exactly. But you're telling me here I just can pick it for free, right? Like this is like no money. I'm thinking like I have no money. It's not affecting me.
0: No, you would have to pay for the season tickets.
1: I'm still paying.
0: Yes.
1: Okay, that does change things.
0: Yes, you are paying for the season tickets.
1: Okay.
0: But you also have to pay for Sunday
1: tickets.
0: Which is...
1: Right. And it has to be the whole season. Is that what you're telling me?
0: Correct.
1: So
0: you have one, can't have the other.
1: It's so hard because an entire season in the NBA is a lot of responsibility.
0: Yes.
1: And it's like you said, I have to think about the traffic and I have to think, and I'm going to go spend more money every single time I go. If I get the NFL Sunday ticket and I'm at home, like the spending is less already because I'm not out and about. I'm not going to a game and not having a beer. Like, who am I, a monster? So like one beer, two tequila shots, that adds up. And on the road, when you're at home, it's a lot cheaper.
0: Three shots, she's out at the old ball game.
1: It takes more than three. But.
0: Oh, of course. Here she is.
1: Takes more than three.
0: BAC 101 for Monty Bolaños.
1: I think.
0: Get this woman a beer.
1: Yes.
0: Now.
1: Give me a beer.
0: Get a beer. Get another beer.
1: Yep. No, I think the right answer for me is the NFL Sunday ticket, which is crazy. Can I? I don't know.
0: Jason Stewart, is this as difficult of a decision as it is for Monty Bolaños?
1: It's really hard.
2: No, it's not difficult at all. I have been saying on this program for quite some time now that, and I just took this exercise as what NFL Sunday ticket or season tickets to the Chargers. That's how I interpret it. Okay. And I've said many times on this broadcast, going to an NFL game sucks. There are so many things about it that have nothing to do with the LA traffic. You don't know how long commercial breaks are until you go to a game.
1: Mm-hmm.
2: You
1: mm-hmm.
2: don't know how much downtime is on the field until you go to a game. It's so much easier when you're obviously at watching TV. You can watch, you can get up and go to the restroom. You can get up, get something to eat. You could change the channel. You just don't realize that. In fact, every time I go to an NFL game, because I still take my son, he loves this stuff, I am reminded that conditioning is overrated. These guys do a lot of standing around an NFL game. Anyways, it's an easy decision for me. I want to be at home. I want to be comfortable. I don't want to be out in the sun, driving traffic, paying for everything. And then the actual NFL game to me is so underwhelming. And that's times 10 for the Super Bowl. Never go to the Super Bowl.
1: Okay, stop it. You're crazy.
0: I was thinking about this and I thought maybe I was a bit of the anomaly. I think that Chris and I would be the kind of the outsiders because we're not from Southern California where our favorite teams aren't here. Mm-hmm. So maybe like to have season tickets to the Dodgers or the Clippers or the Lakers may not be as great because we're not fans of those teams. But what's even more interesting is you're wavering and Jason says, not only am I a fan of a local team, I'm a fan of the team in the sport where Sunday ticket is, and I'd mm-hmm. still rather be at home.
1: I mean, we have season tickets to the Chargers.

0: I'm mostly here. So even I feel a little bit of what Jason feels, in the sense that I'm not like, I have to go see a Charger game, because there's so much that goes with it. And I've seen with the teams that I want to see, but it is better to watch it at home. I agree with you. There's so much to the experience, but I feel like I'm speaking from a place of privilege because of how many games I've been to. Mm-hmm. That's why I'm contemplating it. You ask somebody who maybe has not had as much experience as us going to these games, maybe it's different. And I'm just like, I thought of the Clippers. I didn't even think of Chargers, because that I would take NFL ticket. I already don't go to Charger games and I can't.
1: Chris Perfett.
2: You know what? I'm on the Sunday ticket side, because as many Lions games as I've gone to, and those tailgates can be fun, but I think there is something to the fact that we are now talking. I like to be able to control who I am watching the game with. And I can think of no less appealing, and I'm sorry to the fans out there, but I can feel no less appealing idea than having a lot of unknown NFL fans surrounding me. I just took my mom last year to the Thanksgiving Lions game, and she had a great time, but one of the flies in that ointment was a guy sitting behind us the entire time swearing at the top of his lungs. And like that, maybe that's different for baseball. That's different for baseball, maybe different for NBA. But every time I've gone to NFL games, there's been a drunk fan. There's been drunk fans, unruly people cursing at the top of their lungs. And just sometimes I just want to watch a football game by myself. With my stress.
1: Game day experience for an NFL game is not appealing to Chris Isaac Lowenkron.
2: The tailgate's fine, but actually being in the game itself, no, well, I don't want to deal with that.
1: The beer and shots are fine with Monty. It's just everything else that goes
0: all
1: with
0: day.
1: It. Isaac?
3: Wait, LeBron, how many shots for Monty?
4: Not two, not three.
3: All right.
0: Y'all don't even know how accurate that is.
3: I would also rather be on my couch, but Monsi, you make a fantastic point. Why am I answering that? Is it because I work at the chocolate factory and don't need more chocolate when I'm off the clock? I mean, how are we, who have personally for work been at thousands of games in our lives, how would our answers compare with the average sports fan in America? That being said, you don't have to worry about traffic. You don't have to worry about parking. You don't have to worry about walking. You don't have to worry about those interminable television timeouts, as Dan said. And I will say this. And the other thing is, some of these stadiums, you spend the whole game watching the video
0: Jumbotron
3: screen, because it's easier to follow along than the actual ants that you're looking at from 6 miles away. About 35 years ago. Sorry.
1: Do you have your own gong in there?
0: Yeah, yes. I was like, is that a guitar? What are we doing?
3: The gong show. About 30 years ago, Sports Illustrated did an article where they predicted what the future of sports would be like, I think, in either 50 or 100 years. And they predicted that in 50 or 100 years, fans would actually be paid to attend games, because it will be so much more convenient to just watch it on TV at home that you'd actually have to pay to be fans, like a paid audience. And I don't necessarily think that that's as far-fetched now with this discussion as it might have been 30 years ago.
1: What's funny, funny is the running joke from the other teams on the AFC West that thinks the Chargers have paid actors as their fans.
0: Right.
1: Right. So that would go along with those lines. As I said, here in Los Angeles, where we live and where we work, I don't have a favorite team. One of the things that stood out to me was the amount of games that you would have to go to for a baseball or a basketball package.
0: Yeah.
1: And it's what makes the NFL so special, is because it is so concise.
0: Mm-hmm.
1: Like 6 months from now, we're going to be a day or two outside of the Super Bowl. So we've had one preseason game, but this is all going to wrap up in 6 months. It's all going to be done with. It's going to be over. And then we have a whole nother 6 months without it, where all the other sports are 8 months, 9 months, have longer off seasons. So it's the specific short nature of the NFL, which makes the Sunday ticket package appealing. That's kind of where I was going on it, just to have season tickets. The other angle was, I don't know if you guys saw this on social media, but a sports talk show host in Atlanta, I believe it was 680 in Atlanta, a week or two ago, proposed that Georgia Tech should play a 9 a.m. game.

0: This host got raked over the coals for this take. People just, he said this could be a one-off, this could be a one game a year. But he was speaking as someone, he was older than 50, who has other things to do on Saturdays.
1: Sure.
0: All right? And when you're 20, in your 20s in college, and you're having a good time, like you would be like, oh my goodness, a 9 o'clock
1: a 9 a.m. game? Oh no.
0: Ohio State fans they do not love Big Noon Kickoff. But one of the things about Big Noon Kickoff for Ohio State fans is it's noon Eastern time. So Ohio State plays, it's 3 o'clock, it still takes up your whole day.
1: Mm-hmm.
0: Me on the West Coast, when Ohio State plays at 9 and they're done by 12:15, guess what? Rest of the day is mine, right?
1: Right.
0: And that's where it comes down to. When you have season tickets, from hearing from everybody here, it is such an obligation. It's not that you, an obligation of your time. It's not that you don't love your team any less and don't want to be there for those great moments. It's just when you add everything up at the end, being able to be home and seeing all the football you want, very likely betting or playing fantasy football and watching the games that you want, is much more appealing than having to go to Dodger Stadium 81 times during a season.
1: Yeah, going to the games here, specifically in LA, because of the traffic, it's not a joke when we say it's a mission. It is a mission to go to a game.
0: Mm-hmm.
1: And when you have a game, whether it's you're going to Angels, Dodgers, Lakers, Clippers, Chargers, Rams, whether you're going to any of those, that's what you're doing that day. That's it. It's like, what are you doing? Oh, I'm going to the game. Can't do anything else. I can't plan for anything else because I don't know where I'm going to get stuck in traffic, either getting to or leaving from. So you just, it's a mission and it takes up your entire day.
2: Can I expand on that? I think you make a great underrated point. For those of us in Los Angeles, the problem is traffic and parking. Public transportation's not an option.
1: Mm-hmm.
2: In Chicago, for example, you take the L, it lets you off right at Wrigley Field. Right. Other cities are the same way. Would that play into the way
3: sure.
2: you guys make that decision?
4: It would depend on the city, because I've gone to games in Atlanta and Detroit, and traffic is still definitely part of that. I'm just saying, like, Chicago, awesome. New York, maybe, although we got to go all the way out to the Meadowlands.
0: I'll tell you what, there's also something different from 20,000 fans leaving an arena, say, for basketball, as mm-hmm. opposed to 80,000 trying to leave a football stadium.
4: Oh, yeah. 100%.
0: Or in college football, like, you know, Clemson, South Carolina, when Clemson plays home games, after the game is done, the streets are just one ways out of town. Like, everything is marked off because you got to figure out how to get, you know, 80 to 100,000 people,
1: mm-hmm.
0: you know, basically out of town. And so, like, those things change. And the college experience is more of the, I don't want to say it's more of the game day sort of feel, but there is the business aspect to the NFL. There are teams that tailgate. Obviously, the Packers tailgate, Bills tailgate. We've seen it. There's a lot of tailgates, but it's not specific for every team. But still, even if you're not tailgating, you're having to plan hours and hours ahead of time just to end up dealing with it.
1: Oh, absolutely. If there's a Charger game here at 1 o'clock local time, you got to leave 3 hours mm-hmm. before. If you want to comfortably park, go inside, grab something to eat, go to your seat, you have to leave like 3 hours before. Then the game ends. And one time it took us 3 hours to get out. It was when the Chargers were hosting the Bills. A couple of years, 3-4 years ago, it took us 3 hours to get out.
2: Did you pass the time by doing shots with the Bills fans?
1: No, and here's where I regret what I learned. So one time I went to see Beyonce. I've seen Beyonce a few times. I saw Beyonce and Jay-Z at Rose Bowl. Thank you so much.
3: Another one.
1: And when I went to that one, I left pizza in the car because it was on my first day. It's not my, I know what to do. And I went with my friend Natalie, and she was like, why are you bringing a pizza? I was like, girl, when we get out of this concert and we can't move, you're going to be so happy that we have this drink and this pizza. And we did not move for 2 hours to get out. And we just ate pizza. And I was mad that I didn't do this when I went to the Chargers and the Bills, because I should have known. Had I had food, I would not have been mad. I just need food and I'm okay.
0: You wouldn't have been hangry.
1: I wouldn't have been hangry. It took us 3 hours. You couldn't get out. You just couldn't move. It doesn't matter what everyone is doing. You don't move when it's such a big game.
0: There are very few people that I know that have season tickets that use all of their tickets as well. So, like, that, like, goes into it. Like, you wouldn't be obligated to have to go to 81 games. There is a benefit. I had a buddy who had college football tickets and would try to sell. A lot of people if you're a Power Four school, you

0: you end up playing a MAC team or maybe an FCS school, you're selling those tickets. But you want the big rivalry game. You want when the top 10 team comes to town. And usually to get those tickets, it's usually worth just buying the season tickets. So then you'll end up having your tickets for the big game. And I feel like that's more and more in the NFL. I mean, I have multiple friends and family members who have Packer season tickets, and the stories of lore on the season ticket waiting list for Packer games is, you know, 20 to 30 years to end up having their tickets. But they're not at every game. Mm-hmm. You know what it is? It's my cousin going to one, his son taking a friend going to another, then his other son taking a friend, then his brother is going. And so it's not even like consuming it that way. It's just become so much better at home, to Sports Illustrated's point, and so much more of a headache to go to the games that I feel that the TV version ends up being better. I knew that in the back of my mind, but that's not what the discussion was about or what the balance was about. Sunday ticket costs you $500. Season tickets will cost you thousands of dollars.
1: Yeah.
0: You know, so there's that portion of it as well. But there is the point of being at the stadium and being there for the biggest moments that you could end up missing out on. It's just, it seems like, and hearing you guys talk, that those moments maybe aren't worth as much of a hassle it is to put up with everything else.
2: But I mean, Isaac did the disclaimer, and I feel the need to like repeat the disclaimer. Like, we in this studio have a very specific experience. We work in the industry. Our job is sports content. We work in a city that has a bunch of pro football teams and baseball teams, basketball teams.
3: Dan, we also have the Angels.
2: Talking yesterday. Yeah. Dan and I were just talking about this. I went on a trip recently, and I was reminded that most of this country is just vast lands of farmland. And then I'm thinking about a listener right now, like Joe in Lincoln, Nebraska, who is hundreds, thousands of miles from any pro team. And they're probably shaking their head at us. Like, these LA people are spoiled, mm-hmm. right? Mm-hmm. And I kind of have to take that into consideration. But it's hard to not think about this. If I go to a Chargers game at 1 o'clock on Sunday, I'm not able to watch the 10 o'clock games, and I'm probably not able to watch the night game. And when your business is this, and we were expected to talk about it, that is an entire day blown that could cost, you know, compromise my career.
0: I feel I am very in tune with the audience that you speak of, because I feel it's my entire family. I feel that, yeah, I can be jaded from my point of view. But as I also just laid out, is I have family members who have Packer season tickets. That's the hardest season ticket to get in any professional sport. And they're still not going to every single game. And so, like, there's that responsibility of that. So the person that lives, you know, 4 hours outside of Lincoln, Nebraska, they may have Cornhusker season tickets. But guess what? Maybe they're not going to the South Dakota State game, right? Like, they're maybe not going to the game where Rutgers comes to town. But when Ohio State comes to town to Lincoln, they're going to go. Or when Iowa comes to town for the rivalry game, they're for sure going to be there. But you're also just not doing it for every single one. So that then is the balance of, do you do it for the Iowa and the Ohio State games? Or would you like to be at your couch and watch your fantasy team for 17 straight weeks on a Sunday? And I think it's more of a balance than anything else. I don't think it's the one-off or the nature that we're jaded by any point. It's just the fact that the product is so good at home, and now there's so much that goes into having to go to these games that maybe it's not. It's worth it to sit out in the cold and wake up early in the morning and watch the Cornhuskers take on the Buckeyes. Like, that's worth it. But are you doing that for four straight Saturdays when you have four straight home games? Or do you got crap to do? Or does your kid have a basketball tournament or a wrestling tournament somewhere? Like, those are all the things that also end up playing.
1: As we continue to you know, dissect all this, now I'm thinking we're just lazy. Now I'm thinking here in LA, we're just like, so much work. When in other places, they don't see it as work.
3: I guess before I got into this industry, my priority was watching as much as possible on a Saturday and Sunday. And I still would go over to people's parties for those games. But like, there is definitely, to Dan's point, a FOMO of missing out on a lot of it when you go to a stadium at this point. And also, again, I will reiterate this point. While I'm at home, there is no chance that a Eagles fan will pick a fight in my section and I will get a beer dumped
0: sure.
3: on me.
0: Sure. Like, if you have tickets, like Monty has tickets, access to the Dodgers. When you give tickets to someone who hasn't gone to a Dodger game, mm-hmm. they are very, very grateful.

0: right? Because they hadn't gone to a game in 5 years.
1: Right.
0: That's not who we're talking about here. We're talking about the people who then do have the access to those tickets. I think there's always going to be, oh my goodness, I get to go to Lambeau Field, or someone who has those tickets. And maybe when you're a season ticket holder, you're giving those opportunities to other people, which is a great deal. And you would choose season tickets over the Sunday ticket because that is an option. But I think that there's, just in the numbers here and this small sample size, I think the Sunday ticket may be more appealing to those than would it want a season ticket of anything that's in football, baseball, or basketball. All right. Good discussion. That was fun. That was fun.
1: I still don't know what I would pick.
0: The Chargers, you would stay home. Clippers, you're on the fence.
1: I would think about it.
0: Who's got the better beer?
1: Yeah. Tequila.
0: She's Monty Bolaños. I'm Dan Byer. Jason Stewart's here. Isaac Lowenkron and Chris Perfett as we are sitting in for Stu Gatz and Company live here on Fox Sports Radio. Russell Westbrook called it quits. We'll get to that. Plus, one NFL head coach has some big time expectations for his team coming up this season. Is he out of his mind? We'll tell you who he is and what he said next on Fox Sports Radio.
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0: Busy day in sports. Isaac will have an update in a sec, but first our executive producer is Jason Stewart.
2: You know, guys, when I think of these bits, I do need to preface it by saying that this is about to be charmingly unpolished. That's what my bits are. They're really funny and really creative, but they're just not polished. Isaac will agree with that. He's spent many years working with me. So yesterday you guys had Lance Briggs on. He's a borderline Hall of Famer, all pro. Great guy, former Bear. But he did a couple of things during the interview that caught my attention. So you guys asked him, do you remember asking him about the Bears offense?
1: Mm-hmm.
2: Well, he gave this response, the Bears offense.
3: When you look at the Bears, you're like, man, they look very dangerous, and there are things that we have to do, and if we don't, we're going to find ourselves in the danger zone.
2: And I'm thinking danger zone, man. That's an odd term. You don't hear that very often. And then by the end of the interview, Monsi asked him about Aaron Darnold coming mm-hmm. back in the Rams defense.
3: Look out. You know, the Bears might have the danger.

0: your zone on the offensive side, but the Rams definitely have it on the defensive side with an Aaron Donald. Mm.
1: A second reference to danger zone, and I'm thinking, is he just a fan of Kenny Loggins? And then I went back through the interview, and I'm like, that was starting to make sense because I took a more discerning look at some of the answers. You guys asked him about the Kyler Murray getting the starting job with the Vikings, and he has said that Kyler Murray, when he gets an open space, is looking for a need for speed.
2: I feel the need for speed.
1: Ow! Remember when you guys asked him about the Bears and the Packers, the rivalry, right? And Lance Briggs was like, yeah, the Bears need to take first place because this is combat, and there are no points for second place.
3: About combat, there are no points for second place.
1: I remember you guys got to the J.J. McCarthy piece of the interview, and he was like, you know, if J.J. McCarthy screws up one more time, he's going to be flying rubber dog crap out of Hong Kong.
4: Screw up just this much, you'll be flying a cargo plane full of rubber dog shit out of Hong Kong.
1: And then I'm like, and I want to take the listeners behind the curtain a little bit here. Before the interview, we pre-recorded this. And you guys had said hi to Lance. And we usually just check the levels. You know, Perfetto will be like, give us a level. Say something. Usually they do like a countdown. And Lance Briggs did this.
5: Talk to me, Goose.
1: And I'm thinking, that's really strange. Why would he say, talk to me, Goose?
5: Talk to me, Goose.
1: As just a way to check the level. So My final conclusion, Lance Briggs, big fan of Top Gun.
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7: Isaac Lohenkron is here with the latest of what's going on Wednesday here at Stu Gotts & Company live here on Fox Sports Radio. I was along for the ride, but then I ended up like Goose. I was dead. I had no idea what was going on at one point. Goose is the one that dies, right? Right? Yes.
8: Goose was cooked.
7: Literally talked 3 minutes about Top Gun. You can't give me a confirmation.
1: I'm not going to spoil it for everybody that Goose dies. That would be very rude.
8: Yeah, spoiler alert. You know, also has the need for speed. Mark Walter, because he owned the Los Angeles Lakers for only 10 months. Now, that's fast speed from an ownership standpoint. He is selling to Josh Kushner and Bob Iger for a record-breaking $12.5 million. Again, just 10 months after Walter, who of course also owns the Los Angeles Dodgers, bought the team from the Buss family, which had owned the Lakers for 46 years. Russell Westbrook announced his retirement after 18 seasons, 9-time All-Star, league MVP in 2017, holds the all-time record for regular season triple-doubles with 209. In Major League Baseball, the St. Louis Cardinals up 7-1 over the Philadelphia Phillies in the bottom half of the eighth inning. The Tampa Bay Rays a 7-2 lead over the Athletics in the top of the fifth. Liam Hicks, a 3-run home run for the Rays, his 16th of the season. The Milwaukee Brewers, a 1-0 lead at San Diego, bottom of the second. Gary Sanchez, his 10th home run of the season. And the Minnesota Twins have just defeated the Baltimore Orioles by a final score of 7-5. Finally, Dan and Monsey, an unnamed but thoughtful wife in Florida wanted to enter her golf-loving husband into the lottery to win tickets to the 2027 Masters as a surprise. She indeed wound up winning tickets in the lottery.
7: Oh. I did not.
8: The wife, however, was not really a golf fan, not really knowledgeable about golf, just a thoughtful spouse. So she wins the tickets in the lottery. She goes to show her husband and surprise her husband. The husband discovered that she had actually entered and won the lottery for tickets to the 2027 Open Championship at St. Andrews instead.
6: Ah!
8: Husband was really surprised, thrilled. However, he presently does not know if he'll be able to make that trip due to the travel costs involved. Florida and Augusta are not too far away, but St. Andrews is. Back to you.
7: I think it's fate. I think you got to pony up the money.
6: You would have gone.
7: Yeah, well, absolutely. If I would somehow, that would be
6: you
7: a sign to go.
6: You accidentally won them.
7: Yeah.
6: You would go.
7: I've been picked in the Masters lottery twice.
6: Wow.
7: I won in 2014 and I won in 2020, but there was no Masters because of COVID. Mm. Or in 2019, and it was for the 2020 Masters, and then COVID happened and threw it away. The point is I haven't won the last couple of years. There are people who have never won, and that would be a pretty good consolation prize.
6: Yeah, absolutely.
7: The Chicago Bears are hoping to not have a consolation prize. They want the whole shebang, and their danger zone that they want to get in.

0: is the good danger zone that Lance Briggs talked about, not the bad danger zone.
1: Danger zone!
0: Ben Johnson, the head coach of the Bears, to the Athletics saying, you've got, quote, 31 other teams coming to training camp saying, our goal is to win the Super Bowl. I want more than that. I want to have the highest scoring offense ever, which happens to be the 2013 Denver Broncos. I know how many points per game they scored. By the way, it's 37.9.
2: Thank you.
0: And I want to surpass them. I want shutouts. I want blowouts. That from Ben Johnson, the Chicago Bears head coach.
2: All right. So they're going to go for it on fourth down every time. Every time. Just assume it, guys.
0: This is a franchise that has never had a all-pro caliber quarterback. We're talking about decades upon decades, going back years after. Jim McMahon, Jay Cutler are your like high watermarks for quarterbacking. And now you have a head coach who wants to have the highest scoring offense in NFL history. He mentioned the Denver Broncos led by Peyton Manning. The Peyton Manning Broncos did not say, we want to take down the 1998 Minnesota Vikings, who, by the way, had Chris Carter and Randy Moss and Randall Cunningham and Robert Smith. You didn't hear Brian Billick and Dennis Green saying, we want to be the highest scoring offense in the NFL. Vikings fans, they want a Super Bowl. Mm-hmm. They want a Super Bowl. Bears fans just want a Super Bowl. This is too much Ben Johnson. This is Ben Johnson being Ben Johnson. Just beat the Rams at a playoff game.
2: Well, I don't think he thinks he can do that. That's why he said this.
0: This is so far off. I understand the confidence that you have in your team. But it's also what he's talking about, like, I want blowouts. Like, as the head coach, you can't always be Mr. Offense.
2: Mm-hmm.
0: You got to give your defense a break at some point. You got to rely on them or lean on them or at least work with them. It has to work in concert. And it's not that the Bears can't be a great offense or the Bears can't set a record, Monty. It's the fact that this is your goal when you haven't accomplished anything. And the city of Chicago and the Bears have never had a quarterback the caliber of Caleb Williams. And now you're putting the pressure on him to try to have the highest scoring offense that the NFL has ever seen. That's Ben Johnson being too full of himself.
2: Would this have landed better if he was just an offensive coordinator?
0: Yes.
2: Right?
0: Yes.
2: It's because now you're the head coach. And it's like, that's not how you can approach the season, because you have to play the game that's in front of you. And if the game that's in front of you is not going to be a high scoring affair, then you have to adjust, and that shouldn't matter. So it kind of is like, you don't want to hear that. If you were just the offensive coordinator, all right. But as a head coach, that's not what you want to hear.
0: No, absolutely not. If you're the offensive coordinator, it's okay if your quarterback's the top gun,
2: mm-hmm.
0: not with the head coach.
2: Right.
0: See what I did there?
2: Yes. Brought it all back.
1: Look at that.
0: Danger Zone, by the way, by Kenny Loggins, I think is one of the quicker songs that gets to the chorus. It's like 27 seconds by the time the song starts.
2: Uh-huh.
0: There's just like a line or two, and then the next thing you know, you're on the highway to the Danger Zone. The good Danger Zone, I think. I think that's what it is. I think it's also a cue to play Danger Zone if we can hear it again. It's about 30 seconds. You know what? Stu Gotsi Company live here on Fox Sports Radio. She's Monty Bolaños. I'm Dan Beyer. Jason Stewart is here, as is Chris Perfett. Isaac Lowenkron hanging out at the news desk as well. Russell Westbrook has called it quits. We'll talk about it next on Stu Gotsi Company live.
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10: As well. Monsi Bolaños is straight A's in Handshake 101, as
11: That's
10: I call
11: right.
10: it. You also aced the test that Isaac gave you earlier in guessing what was the Russell Westbrook soundbite from his retirement announcement today. There's not a tear in your eye, but there is a bit of fondness in your heart about Russell Westbrook.
11: I'm a big fan of Russell Westbrook. I think he's the type of player that any coach or any teammate would want on their team. And he's one of those guys that athleticism took him far, but because he tried to use more than just his, you know what I mean? You could tell he tried to get better, even though he relied on athleticism a lot. And there's so many players who can't make a long career out of that. Just look at Blake Griffin. Like, Blake Griffin was on athleticism for so long, and then once it's gone, it's gone. You know what I mean? And so Russell Westbrook to me is like somebody that I respect, I admire. I think he was great. And, you know, he was a Clipper for a short amount of time, but definitely won, single-handedly won games at the same time, single-handedly lost games later in his career for different franchises. But I think he's great, and I'm going to miss him. I'm going to miss watching Russell Westbrook on that court.
10: I became a Russell Westbrook fan. I almost said Wilson, but that happened throughout my entire career. It's funny because he had a Westbrook and Durant playing in Oklahoma City. And then I would say Kevin Garnett instead of Kevin Durant. And maybe I'll say Russell Wilson instead of Russell Westbrook. I became a Russell Westbrook fan when Kevin Durant left for Golden State and saw how he responded with that Thunder organization. Mm-hmm. He was always outspoken, gave us one of the better memes of our time.
11: Absolutely.
10: I almost look at him as a smaller version of Giannis. And it's not meant to disrespect either. It's just that I considered him a bit of a freak at his size for what he could do athletically. And to improve the way that he did and to become the basketball player that he did, there are going to be people who look back at the triple doubles and say, well, yeah, everybody else left the court and he got the rebounds. But for what he did and how he did it and how he controlled the game, there aren't any other comps in the NBA that I can really think of. So to have the successful career, to be a top 75 player, to be a 9-time All-Star, 9-time All-NBA player, when nobody else is like you, yeah, that tells you how unique Russell Westbrook was.
11: I agree. Yeah, what he did with the Thunder, not just when Durant left, but you got James Harden, you know, also leaving. When that trio split and he stayed in what he did, it was awesome to see. Like you said, he adjusted his game. He wanted to get better. He knew he couldn't just rely on athleticism. And that's awesome. And 18 years? 18 years?
10: Yeah, I think it's 18.
11: A whole adult? Yeah. A whole adult?
10: When I look at like the Durant departure, I think that there was a group of people, I was probably one of them, that felt that Russell Westbrook was maybe holding Kevin Durant back.
11: Mm-hmm.
10: Harden had already left for the Rockets. They'd already done that deal. But when they then lost to the Warriors and they blew the 3-2 lead against Golden State in the Western Conference Finals, that, okay, maybe Westbrook is the problem, but he immediately went from, if you looked at him that way, a villain to the hero when Durant left, because mm-hmm. he was the one that he ended up sticking with. There was also the stuff that we heard that Russell Westbrook wasn't one that necessarily bought a lot of what LeBron James had to say and when they were teammates in Los Angeles. And it kind of shows that Russell Westbrook is just one of one.
11: Yeah.
10: Like, there is no one like him, whether it be on the court or off the court. His retirement announcement was unique. A dated reference, but I felt like it was a little like crowded house. Don't dream it's over. Just going from room to room in mm-hmm. a different way. That was maybe the boy is mine, Monica and Brandy, that video. That's kind of what it was
11: yeah,
10: like.
11: Yeah, I do. See? Uh-huh. Yes.
10: But I think that ultimately time will look back at Russell Westbrook in a very positive manner for all that he accomplished and the type of player that he was.
11: I think what happened with the Lakers actually took away from his career, I think it is.

0: shed some darkness on it. He should have never been a Laker and was described as a vampire in the locker room. Like, I just think going to the Lakers was really bad for him. But I love that Shania tweeted that he had offers from the Kings and the Wizards. So it wasn't that no team wanted him. He just was like, it's time.
1: I'm good.
0: And that's good for him. Good for him. Team still wanted him.
1: And that's the other thing about like the end of the career is you would like ultimately like to stay in one spot.
0: Yeah.
1: It's very, very rare in the NBA.
0: Thunder should sign him to a one-day deal. He should play one game and call it, that's it. Go out there with SGA for one game. Call it, you know?
1: Yeah, that's not a bad idea, Matt Bolaños. You're in for the Odd Couple with Rob G tomorrow.
0: I am, but I'm also here with you.
1: Yes,
0: at the news desk.
1: And I'll be here with Kerry Rhodes as well. Talk to you then.
0: Bye.
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10: The Los Angeles Lakers have been flipped. The iconic NBA franchise is being sold to Josh Kushner and Bob Iger for a record-breaking $12.5 billion just 10 months after Los Angeles Dodgers owner Mark Walter purchased the team from the Buss family, which had owned the Lakers for 46 years. Elsewhere in the NBA, Russell Westbrook announced his retirement today after 18 seasons, 9-time All-Star, NBA MVP in 2017, and holds the all-time record for triple-doubles with 209. In Major League Baseball, Alec Burleson had 3 RBI as his St. Louis Cardinals thumped the Philadelphia Phillies 7-1. Right now, the Tampa Bay Rays a 7-2 lead over the Athletics in the bottom half of the 6th inning. Padres down 2-1 at home to the Brewers after 3. I'm Isaac Lohenkron.
11: Ladies and gentlemen, are you ready?
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13: Here's Covino and Rich.
15: Oh, as Covino always says, the best 2 hours of the day.
16: Really are, man. So happy to be here.
15: A lot to get to today. I'm excited. Let's go.
16: It's a back-to-school Thornton Mellon Wednesday. And the rest of the world's like, back to school?
15: Yeah.
16: I thought back to school is after Labor Day, not here in the upside down of Los Angeles. Kids started back to school, so I wished them all a great, great year. Make moments, make memories. And, yeah, get out of the house.
15: Back to school.
16: Sick of your face anyway.
15: What's your favorite back to school from Billy Madison? Is it him singing back to school, or is it that rocker?
16: Oh, definitely the rocker.
15: Billy passed the third grade.
16: Yes. Oh, what a glorious day. Let's be rocking out like the rocker from Billy Madison.

0: Rock on. Danny G is here. Of course, Sexy Ryan and the Kron. And thank you, Fox Sports Radio Nation, for being here. So basically, be warned because you're going to see a lot of nose-picking kids holding up signs today.
1: First day of school.
0: And be sure to like it. You know, since Mike's not here with his hot take, can I just say,
2: who?
0: If you don't like a kid's photo and you just scroll right past it, shame on you. You're jealous and you're angry.
3: I love
0: it. And you have no heart.
3: I love first day of school. It's a nice break from people fighting about trans and sports and Donald Trump.
0: But my point is,
3: let me see your kids on the front stoop holding a stupid sign.
0: Scroll right past and you don't like someone you know's kid's first day of school picture.
3: Yeah,
0: you're an a-hole. Rotten person. You really are. Yeah. That's my hot take of the day. Now, Mike won't be here for his hot take.
3: Oh, no. What are we going to do?
0: But we still have Midweek Major with Danny G
3: in
0: for Sam. So Danny G's got you there. The biggest stories in sports and pop culture. Are they midweek or major? And, Rich, I have one last thought about back to school before we get into the Lakers, bro. Lake Show.
3: Lakers sold. Eagles are in the news. We're going to talk about blowouts. We're going to talk about a bunch of stuff today. Before you tell me back to school, are you going to admire my son's wardrobe?
0: I mean, the kid dresses better than you.
3: My son, you know how, like, they sort of pick what they want to wear? You know, like, I want to wear this. I don't know even where he got this. He's a little white boy, my son. He's wearing a Team Mexico jersey to the first day of school.
0: Not only that, from 1986's World Cup with El Pique in the back, bro.
3: It's so funny. I'm like, that's what you're going to wear? Cool, do it.
2: Nice.
3: So I guess Uncle Covino has some influence.
0: He's a little vato loco forever. Little Miklo went to school like a down-ass fool.
2: Did you put a little pack of Tapatio in his lunch?
0: Yo, bro,
3: dude,
0: for real.
3: His socks are real high.
0: He's selling empanadas, bro, on the playground. So I hope everyone had a happy first day. Thought number one is be prepared. You're going to see a lot of first day photos. I might even post one of my daughter later, right?
2: Unless you live in all the other parts of the country where school starts when it's supposed to in the month of September.
0: Yeah. Of course. You're going to see, you know, you're going to see this again in September after Labor Day.
3: When I was a kid, you know who started school in August? College kids. That was the big change. When you went to college, it's like,
0: go to
3: college.
0: They do everything ass backwards here in Los Angeles, and I'm sure not just here, in other places. The other thought is when I drop my daughter off to school, it's wild to see how like the whole JNCO jean style is just back. It's just miserable looking kids with their, you know, fluffy heads and their oversized shorts and jeans. It's wild to see, right? But I saw something new, at least new to me. So just be warned. When you see these kids, don't think they're lame. They're doing something that I guess became a thing because of social media and just is a thing. It's called senior backpacks. Because my daughter was like, oh, there's Carson. And I was like, Carson? He has a SpongeBob backpack? She's like, oh, yeah, those are senior backpacks. And I said, what's that? And then I noticed it, and it all clicked at once.
3: Like the end of Usual Suspects where you figured it out?
0: Yeah, all the seniors wear, like, their little kid backpack to represent, like, their childhood and pay homage to their come up. And like, hey, man, I'm a senior now, but I was once into... I don't know.
3: Sonic the Hedgehog.
0: Bubble Guppies.
3: Yeah.
2: Dora the Explorer.
0: Exactly. Bluey. I was into Caillou, right? So, or whatever it was that you were into, He-Man as a kid, right? So they rock that, and it says and represents that they're seniors. So kids are lamer than ever, but that's not the reason. They're doing that because that's the trend. So when you see kids walking around town, they have little kid backpacks on. They didn't steal it from a kindergartner. They have it to represent their final year of high school.
2: They are the kindergartner.
0: Yeah, exactly. So that's really it.
3: While you were waking up, scrambling around to get your kid to school this morning, Danny said he woke up thinking someone died.
0: Because
3: when you check your phone and there's like 100 messages? But your messages were luckily not about someone dying.
2: Yeah, and I don't know 100 people, but...
3: Since you're the biggest Lakers fan I know.
2: Yeah, there was like a dozen text messages from people saying, how did the Lakers get sold? Didn't they just get sold?
0: Lakers sold? Boo-hoo.
3: A boo-hoo.
0: A boo-hoo. To hoo-hoo-hoo. A boo-hoo.
2: First of all, I don't sound anything like your impersonation.
0: Danny was all sad about it. But, man...
2: Well, it doesn't affect me. I'm not a season ticket holder.
0: Yeah, but it seems like they flipped it. Like you said, Danny G, like just some property.
2: Yeah, like a piece of property.
0: Like a piece of property. That was just a business decision. And, you know, you think there's some honor and clout and pride. And there is, like, in owning the Lakers. But it's more like...
3: Mark Walton brought in the Property Brothers and Chip and Joanna Gaines spruced it up and sold it.
0: Yeah, it's more like, oh, we can make our money. All right, best offer. I can't refuse.

0: Use
1: sure.
0: Flip-flop, bringing Tarek and one of his hot wives.
2: He really cleaned the Staples Center bathrooms, and then business. He jacked everyone's season tickets up by 35%. They said, peace.
0: They resurfaced the cabinets and said, hey, let's put it on the market.
1: Maybe there's more than meets the eye, like my Transformers backpack. But it seems like they got an offer they couldn't refuse and went with it.
0: Well,
1: yeah,
0: the buying
1: sure.
0: group.
1: Business. Reminder that it's just a business.
0: Danny, the buying group that we're talking about, Bob Iger.
1: Josh Kushner,
0: familiar
2: yep.
0: last name.
2: Oh, yeah, yeah.
0: Were they not involved in a possible expansion franchise?
2: Yeah, they were one of the lead groups for the expansion Vegas.
0: Mm-hmm. But they said, hey, let's jump on the Lakers. Yep. And the number is a staggering $12.5+ billion.
1: So almost like a $3 billion profit.
0: Almost, yeah.
1: In less than a year,
2: yeah.
1: right? Because they were bought and sold late 2025 for $10 billion. So the Mark Walter group bought them for $10 million, which seems like not that long ago because it wasn't.
0: Yeah.
1: And they flipped it for almost $3 billion more.
2: And don't forget, there was a headline, I think it was a week or so ago, about how Mark Walter has some business dealings that are being investigated. So there's some rumors about that today, like maybe that was another contributing factor
1: just
2: for
1: to
2: him.
1: Let it go. Yeah.
0: Well, it's also wild because they're a blue chip franchise that, you know, the Buss family, we're talking about a legacy. Like, you know, when a team has the same coach for decades and then all of a sudden they go through a couple years where they have a bunch of coaches. The Lakers were like a steady. It was like the Buss family. Then we lost Dr. Buss and Jeannie and the family took over. So for a long time,
2: there was a changing of the guard with her brothers, remember, and then her.
0: But there was such a consistency with that family, at least. And now within a year, essentially, you got two new owners.
2: Well, Kushner and Iger say they want to compete at the highest level and honor the Buss legacy.
0: Well,
1: that's got to be good.
0: I know locally there's some buzz that Iger in other dealings has been a little bit of a cheap wad, so they're hoping that he
2: Mr. Disney
0: opens up the wallet. But I want to point out something, Danny. I know you have a bunch of fun facts about these teams and the value, but I was looking up something because it's so apparent to me. You know, when you have money, if you have money, but there's levels of money, right?
1: I mean, not everybody could relate.
2: Just said no.
0: Ryan, you know what it's like when you have money?
3: No.
0: Is your mic not on? Do you not hear that?
3: I do not.
1: He doesn't have a mic. He doesn't have money.
0: Ryan's like, it costs money to turn this mic on.
1: Yeah.
0: To me, there's levels of money. There's like, I'm getting by paying my bills. I'm in debt money. Then there's like, I manage. I'm good. Then there's like, I don't have to worry about my spending. There's so many different levels of money.
1: There's rich and then there's wealth.
0: Yeah. Then there's rich like, I don't have to worry about anything. And then you see someone that has like way more than you. The richest of the rich folks, not like, I put money away in my 401k and my kids have a healthy 529. Not that. That's like you're doing all right. Wealthy people. What do they all gravitate towards? It's so obvious. Sports franchises are where the money's at. The money is so clearly in the world of sports, whether it's soccer, NFL, NBA, anything. Let me just rip off a few of these. Ryan Reynolds, Wrexham. Matthew McConaughey, Austin FC, Will Ferrell, LAFC, Ed Sheeran's got a soccer club. Reese Witherspoon is part of MLS in Nashville. The sisters, the Williams sisters, are involved in a small stake with the Dolphins. Same with Mark Anthony. Tom Brady, what does he do the minute he retires?
1: Hooks up with hot chicks.
0: Hooks up with everyone, holds his nose while he jumps in the ocean. And he also gets involved with the Raiders, the Aces, and Birmingham City FC. LeBron James, part of the Fenway Group, which has the Red Sox, the Penguins. Usher.
1: Doesn't he have a pickleball thing, too?
0: Yeah, pickleball. Usher, minority stake in the Cavaliers. Justin Timberlake, the Grizzlies. A-Rod, when he's not showing everyone his bulge. Did you see that story, by the way? Maybe put that in midweek major.
2: No, thank you.
1: He goes by A-Rod now. Not A-Rod.
0: A-Rod.
1: Yeah, just A-Rod.
0: But A-Rod, of course, as you know, Timberwolves and, the Lynx. So I think I made the point. If you're super rich and wealthy,
1: it's not even just a flex. It's it's like a solid investment because it's paying off.
0: Yeah, you're thinking like, that's just a cool flex. No, because the returns and gains on a franchise and probably the tax things you could move around, so much better than being like, I'm going to put it in a Fidelity Mutual Fund.
1: Yeah.
0: These guys got money. They know. Do you realize this dude made $2 billion profit?
2: Yeah, and you said returns. That's exactly what this is with some of these owners, Rich, because think of the cheapo owners. Well, they're not making a ton.

0: of money necessarily from the day-to-day operations. Where they make their big amount of money is when they unload the team finally for how much more than they bought it. I have some examples here.
1: It was I want to hear these examples, but it was probably a better move for Kushner and Iger to spend extra on a franchise that already has a built-in legacy and familiarity.
2: Or you could be putting your initial stamp on a
1: that
2: new
1: initial
2: franchise.
1: Stamp costs a lot of money to market and everything else, right? So you got to pay for that familiarity. You got to. I'm sure that it even.
2: You're saying
1: out
2: the Lakers
1: a
2: have a built-in like it's the Lakers.
1: It's the Lakers,
0: the brand.
1: Right? So you're going to pay a little extra for an established brand.
0: Yeah, because now the rumors are it's going to cost you $8 to $10 million. To be an expansion NBA team right now.
1: Yeah, and then who's going to even really know about it?
2: With a B, by the way. If you said, B.
0: Did I say a million?
2: But I'm just saying, like, there's such a difference between a million and a billion. That's one of those weird things. People seem to link it together. Like, oh, he's a billionaire. No.
0: Yeah.
2: A lot of people are millionaires if they look at their retirement fund.
1: They're probably
2: millionaires. Not impressive in
1: 2020. It would have cost us $3 billion just to get the word out there and to market this team.
0: Do you remember a few years ago?
1: We might as well spend $3 billion to get the Lakers. $3 billion extra.
0: We talked about this on the show a few years ago when LeBron was eyeing that expansion team in Vegas.
1: Oh, yeah, yeah.
0: And when he became a billionaire, we're like, well, he's on his way. But now it's going to cost $8 to $10 billion to have that expansion team in Vegas?
2: It's always an investment that seems to work out, right?
1: And you know what happens, too? I know Danny G has this list of fun facts, and we're going to open up the phones, too, at 877-99 on Fox. It's like, you know, when people start selling in your neighborhood and they realize they're getting a lot of money, you start realizing, like, man, maybe it's time for me to sell. So if the Lakers are being sold for $12.5 billion right now, what are other owners thinking about?
2: I feel like that happened in my neighborhood because after 2020, like we bought our house in 2020.
0: Whatever, billionaire.
2: And if you bought your house around 2020,
1: we call it the house that ESPN built. Yeah.
2: Yes. Yeah.
1: This was our ESPN money.
2: Yeah.
1: By the way, Rich and I don't live together. We both
0: that's
1: bought
0: what it sounded
1: yeah,
0: like.
1: I know. We both bought separately around the same time.
2: Yeah. But if you bought in around 2020, when interest rates were like 2 to 3%, anyone that owns a house then has watched their house, no matter where you live around the country, Danny, your equity is through the roof. Think of how much your equity is if you bought in the last 5+ years. And then look at what an NBA owner flipped his team in less than 2 years and made $2 to $3 billion.
1: Yeah, there's no
2: profit.
1: Sentimental, you know, attachment to the, or like family
0: like
1: legacy attached to it.
0: Say these guys didn't grow up having an attachment. Like say Iger grew up as this diehard Lakers fan.
1: Yeah. This
0: and it was a dream of his. No, it's a business transaction.
1: This puts the light bulb over every business guy's head to be like, all right, maybe it's time to sell then because people are willing to spend a lot of more money than we thought.
2: But you ain't kidding though, comparing it to regular folks in real estate. Like if your parents are baby boomers, and they bought their house in the 80s for like $100,000. And now they're like, wait, the neighbors just sold for easily over $1 million. That's the story in a lot of big cities.
1: What, like, what the neighbors do dictates the value of everything else around you.
2: You start seeing the neighbors one at a time. For sale
1: and
2: sign,
1: it works,
2: for sale sign, for
1: it works negatively too. On the flip side, I lived in a townhouse complex. I owned it. And everybody started short selling when the economy was bad. And you know, therefore, the value of your property goes down, too. So owners are looking at this like, yes, it's a seller's market right now.
2: But you know what? I'll tell you the same thing you say about real estate. Hey, Covino, you made a lot of equity on your property. Sell it. And then you're like, well, then what am I going to do? So a lot of these owners are very mentally invested and they love the business angle of it. So you might say, like Danny, before the show, you're like,
1: guess
2: man,
1: what
2: could James Dolan get between the Knicks and Madison Square Garden?
0: And the Sphere comes with that package.
2: So, I mean, yeah, but then like what's his value? Because he probably is so emotionally connected to all of those things.
0: I would think it would be a $20 billion sale.
1: But maybe we think they're all emotionally invested, but maybe they're not. If they're willing to, you know, sell. Honestly, how many months was that?
0: Both purchases happened within the same 12-month calendar. So it was the end of 2025.
1: It is. It's just a reminder that for a lot of people, it is just a business. Danny G, give us some of those fun facts for us.
0: All right, I think you guys both know the Yankees and the Cowboys.
2: Yes. Well, the Cowboys, we watched a Jerry Jones documentary. Mm-hmm. But the Yankees, I always had that fun
0: 1973,
2: fact.
0: 1973, the Steinbrenner Group.
2: I always have this fun fact in my head because when you talk about investing in sports franchises, I know that the 70s

0: millions of dollars are not what millions of dollars are now, but it just seems fake how low the number is.
1: Yeah, it's like comical now.
0: It's almost like get a few friends together that live in an expensive area and you could probably finance it together. Colin Cowherd, Deb Patrick, they could buy this in cash tomorrow. The Yankees were sold for $10 million in 1973. Yep.
1: Probably one of the greatest sports investments ever. Not probably, one of the greatest sports investments.
0: That's a one year pickup on a salary of a utility infielder these days.
1: That's crazy.
0: $10 million. Give me a break.
1: You know the Jerry Jones number from 1989?
0: It was 100 something, right? What was it?
1: 140 million.
0: 140 mil. And now the Cowboys are, what, 5 billion?
2: Yeah, easy.
0: 5 to 10, 20 billion? Who knows?
2: I think so. And, you know, we're talking about two major franchises that are recognized all over the world, right? So the value's insane there.
1: We started the segment talking about Jerry Buss.
2: Okay.
1: Dr. Buss bought the Lakers in 1979 for how much?
0: Well, that was when basketball wasn't even televised yet, though, right? So
1: it was tape delayed.
0: Yeah, he got that live deal going. I bet you it's still in the ten million. Isaac, you want to take a crack at it?
2: You got it.
3: Yeah, just for clarification, part of that transaction was the LA Kings National Hockey League team
0: and a huge expensive
3: ranch and the Forum. So all told, that whole package was $67.5 million.
0: There's other assets for all that. But still, what a deal is, right?
1: Yeah.
0: Did they throw in a fish tank and an espresso machine or no?
3: In the Forum Club.
1: Let's go to the Clippers. Donald Sterling in 1981 bought the Clippers for how much?
0: No, Clippers have always been the stepchild, right? So, of Los Angeles. So, what year?
1: 81.
0: It's got to be like 50. 50 million.
1: What do you think, Cove?
2: 55 million.
1: 12.5 million.
0: Oh, that's right. Because all the other stuff.
1: Steve Ballmer.
2: Oh, that's right. Because the Lakers had the Kings in the Forum. Oh, my God.
1: Steve Ballmer eventually buys them in 2014 for how much? Ballmer
0: bought them for, let me guess, like five mil? Five bill?
1: 2 billion. At the time, everybody was like, 2 billion? Oh, my goodness.
2: But they were bought in 81 for 12 million? That's wild.
0: Do you remember if you watched any Lakers documentaries? Remember the Clippers were always sort of like, I mean, they're second fiddle now, but back then they had no buzz, right?
1: Yep. Celtics were sold back in 2002 before this latest sale. How much in 2002 for the Celtics?
2: 2002. Man, how off could we be? So the Celtics.
0: I'm not winning the prices right on this.
2: 82?
1: $360 million in 2002. Then they agreed to sell the team last year. At $6.1 billion.
0: Well, if you do a quick Google search today, one of the true stories that comes up as of 7 hours ago, when valuing teams and evaluating all this, the Detroit Lions in their latest string of success has raised their value $2 billion in the last year. The Lions have done so much. Think about it. They were like, you know, they went from nothing to, the Lions are fun. They got the stadium that's popping.
2: That's why we're seeing athletes invest in teams that they have no affiliation to.
0: It's just the money.
2: It doesn't even make sense. Like, yeah, Tom Brady and the Raiders, A-Rod with the Who. And, like, it really is just their way to make some cash and flip some money.
0: All right. Now this is interesting.
2: And it's working.
0: This is interesting. The Lakers just sold for $12.5 billion.
2: Today. Big news. The biggest news.
0: The sports franchise that is currently valued the highest in American sports, as you can imagine, out of the NFL is?
2: Cowboys.
0: What do you think they're currently worth, the latest valuation?
4: 15 million?
2: Yeah.
0: 15.5 billion. The Cowboys, the Lakers for an NBA team compared to the highest NFL team, that's a lot of money for the Lakers. Because remember, we saw that stat that the NFL makes more money than all the other sports leagues combined. So, 12 mil, you know, if you're Mark Walter, you take that money and run, I think, right? I mean,
2: no, good for him. Yeah, Mark Walter Group. But like Danny G said, maybe there's more to this story. But either way, he made his money, flipped it. Again, bought it for $10 billion in late 2025. Just sold today for $12.5 billion to Kushner and Iger. And one has to hope, Danny G has to hope, because he was bragging a lot about how his Dodgers – They reinvest
1: 73% of their profits back into the roster.
2: You got to hope that that's the plan here.
1: Yeah, and that they didn't max themselves.

0: odds out getting that $12.5 billion together.
1: Well, Danny, that was the benefit of Mark Walter owning your team, because you felt this weird comfort in that, well, if they put money back to the Dodgers and it's the same ownership group, they're going to do it the same with the Lakers. But now Disney, former Disney bigwig Bob Iger, as you said.
0: Yeah, and maybe, Kushner.
1: Maybe not known as big spenders, but who knows? Maybe they are.
0: Well, check out, this is funny, I thought, Mark Walter's comment today. He says, he called owning the Lakers one of the greatest honors of my life. It says the team belongs to LA. How's it one of the greatest honors of your life? You own them for a few months.
1: I thought you were going to say his quote was, I'm rich, bitch. You know what it is, though?
2: Here's how I look at it. Because you could say that you...
0: It's just in his portfolio.
2: It's more of a business decision, but it is still a flex, right? Like, they think differently. It's like when you watch Golden Collectibles, that weirdo, what's his name? Golden? Ken Golden. You know, they have these things worth so much value, but there's never the thrill of keeping it. It's always making your money on it and selling it and saying that you were the guy that had it, that sold it. So he'll always be the guy that had the Lakers and sold them, right? Like, they don't care about the sentimental value of keeping it. Even, on a lower level, if you're a businessman, you're really thinking like a businessman. Rick from Pawn Stars, right? He always wants those items for his store. It's never for him and his own, property and to bring it home because he cares about it. It's to say that he had it now, and sold it and flipped it and made his money. The bragging right is in I had it and I made my money off of it.
1: I mean, look at what didn't Jason McIntyre from Fox Sports that he owned
0: the big lead.
1: The big lead.
0: Yes.
1: The ringer, right? You know that Colin at one point is going to sell the volume for a ton of money.
2: Oh, without a doubt.
1: So these are all like, it was mine. I built it. And the plan is always, anytime someone...
0: Could have sold BenMaller.com for $3 million if it had been 10 years later.
2: But it's always interesting because the thrill is like, yeah, you have it, but you only have it to sell it.
0: Yeah.
2: How you have to start thinking.
0: Look what Clay Travis did with OutKick.
1: Exactly. Clay sold OutKick. And, interestingly enough, anytime a nerd, and I say that kindly, I say it in a nice way, anytime some smart nerd builds an app, they're not doing it to be like, I want to own it. They are building these apps to hope that some big tech company is like, I'm impressed. Here's $800 million.
2: There's still so much pride in having it, even if it's temporary, right? Because this is what I'm making my money off of.
1: Well, Magic
2: Johnson, that's part of the story.
1: Magic Johnson's thrilled, saying two better owners.
2: That's cool. That's got to make you feel good, Danny.
1: Saying that Iger's a great guy that's going to bring championships back to L.A.
0: I don't know if Magic is the most informed dude on social media.
1: Luca said he's ready to build something special with the new owners in L.A. So, hey, everyone's on board. And just a reminder, wealthy people.
2: Oh, and by the way,
1: that's who invests in teams, because look at the money.
2: If these guys were the guys looking to invest in Vegas, that's other opportunity for other bigwigs. So we're going to see probably some other former athletes and other big important names now being the names tossed around for the Vegas venture, because Kushner and Iger were looking to do it in Vegas. So that means someone else is going to do it now.
0: By the way, Talica fan says in our YouTube channel chat, maybe my favorite owner transaction story is when the St. Louis group sold the Hawks and they got a percentage of the NBA television rights.
1: I do remember that.
0: That's crazy.
1: I do also know that
2: it's a reminder too. Like, you have to take emotion out of everything, whether it be your home,
1: you got
2: to
1: remember though,
2: it's all, you got to make your money, man.
1: You got to remember though, good ownership is important, but it doesn't automatically mean a win. Like the Mets had the worst ownership group in Major League Baseball. Remember the Wilpon group? They got wrapped up with all the losing money with who was that guy? Bernie Madoff and everything, right? They were miserable. Mets hated him. Sell the team. They get Steve Cohen, who's a lifelong Mets fan, is a billionaire, spends all the money, and they still stink. So you know, but better to have an owner that's in it to win it, though.
2: But big news, and kind of shocking at the same time too. That's why Danny G's phone was just blowing wild this morning, because no one expected that. Came sort of out of nowhere. Lakers sold for $12.5 billion.
1: So we'll talk some NFL next. There's a team in the NFL that openly mock their own quarterback, or you might not look at it that way. We'll talk about that next. Plus, we got midweek major. We'll talk some Chicago Bears, something to do with blowouts. We'll get to all that and more right here, CNR on FSR.
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13: Making money moves. Record money moves. That's the story. Lakers sold $12.5 billion and it developed pretty quickly. Incredibly fast is what they're saying. Again, $12.5 billion to Josh Kushner and Bob Iger. The Mark Walter groups, what, they bought it for $10 billion late last year and made their money. And I think this is going to be like a domino effect. They're really, because of the record-breaking numbers that are being thrown out, they're like, wait a minute. Businessmen of every, you know, major franchise are going to be like, wait, maybe we should just cash in to make our money now.
14: If they're way old, yes. But I think that some people like to be in the game because there's only, listen, it's an elite club, right? You got to look at it from that perspective too. There's only 32 men or women that own an NFL team. Only 30 in baseball.
13: Like the Jerry Jones type where there's this like crazy immense pride about it. I do think a lot of it is just business like this.
14: But do you realize how many?
13: If we're talking record numbers, that's really the headline here. Record money.
14: How many rich people would love the bragging right to say, I'm one of those 30 or 32, depending on the league, that own a team? I'm the lead stake owner in a team. That's like the ultimate rich guy or rich woman bragging, right? Like that's not like I own a summer house. That's I own a team, you know? Like it's I have a nice car. Who cares? That's small potatoes. These are billionaires.
13: Maybe you and I should like invest in like a cornhole team or something. Never know. Right? You know, when we get that Dan Patrick money someday? Mm. You know, someday. Right? We got to invest in teams.
15: The new American cornhole app?
13: Yeah, it's just a way to make your money nowadays.
14: You know?
13: So the Lakers are sold. To me, like it does make other owners scratch their noggins.
14: Imagine it was something like that. Like, how did Covino retire early? Cornhole.
13: Yeah. He bought it. You know, people told him not to spend the money at the time. Seemed crazy, but yeah. So anyway.
14: Bitcoin? No, cornhole.
13: I want to remind everybody, you could watch what you hear.

0: 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At Covino and Rich FSR on YouTube. Danny G, Ryan, and the Kron has your updates in 2 minutes. We'll just set this up in the meantime, let you think about it.
1: Interestingly enough, let me ask you a question. If you were the new owner of a team, what amount of power would you flex on something as simple as, like, I like that jersey better than that one? You know what I'm saying? Like, you could be like, I think we need a new alternate jersey, and here's what I think it should look like. You really could do any of those things. You could be like, you know what? At half court, I think this different Lakers design would look good. You could do those type of things. You're the owner of the team. But you could say, you know what?
0: Depends how much percentage of a say you have.
1: I think if you're Bob Iger, I think you could make a pretty good case that you could do anything you want. It's an interesting thought, that's all. What's up, Ilo?
2: I just want to add, the most baller move ever made by a new owner was ironically someone who's thought of now as one of the worst owners in sports, Artie Moreno. When he first bought the Angels in the early 2000s, literally the first thing he did at his introductory press conference, lower the beer prices. And he literally whispered to somebody off to his side, I can do that, right? And then it was like, yeah, you're the owner.
1: You're the owner.
2: Yeah, how far they've fallen.
1: Didn't
2: though?
1: He also hire Danny Glover to manage the team?
0: Oh, yeah, no, he had, I think, Tony Danza on the mound, which was a weird move.
1: Just confusing reality here. I'm
0: so
1: sorry.
0: Funny. All right, so we got to set the story up, and then the Kron has your updates, okay? So, NFL, Rich, your favorite thing to talk about.
1: Oh, you know it.
0: You know, their social media team is hard at work promoting training camp and preseason football and all that stuff.
1: Everyone else follow their teams, like social media person asking their players dumb questions?
3: Oh, of course.
1: Like, how many jelly beans in this jar? And, like, you know, you see your teammate, your guys guessing.
0: Well, the Eagles post this highlight, this clip.
1: Oh, know what I saw them do? You saw this clip. It was viral, like, in the last couple weeks. Besides the obvious, what would you change about yourself? And then, like, all the players are like, wait, what do you mean? What's the obvious?
0: Besides the obvious.
1: Yeah, and then they ask the players as they're coming out of the tunnel.
0: Which is a TikTok trend, by the way. You say something stupid like that to your wife. Besides the obvious.
1: What would you change about yourself?
2: What do you mean besides the obvious?
0: What do you mean? Like, what do you mean?
1: Yeah, besides the obvious. But, TikTok, Instagram, social media teams, they have to be in this space. And, you know, like we just said,
0: part of the game.
1: If these teams are worth tens of billions of dollars, they got to hire people to represent on social media for the younger generation.
0: You got
1: to
0: play the game. So they're showing highlights, and they're having a scrimmage, and Jalen Hurts throws a pick.
3: A bad one.
0: A bad pick to Quinyon Mitchell. And the caption is this: right on cue, Quinyon Mitchell, 2024 first-round pick, number 27, young player.
1: Quinyon Mitchell.
0: I call him Quinyon, bro.
1: Oh, you guys are boys?
0: Yeah.
1: I'm sorry, man.
0: And
1: I thought you called him Big Q.
0: Yeah, it was a great play and all. Right on cue. And that was the caption.
1: Guys, 2024, number one pick for the
0: Eagles.
1: So
0: hold on.
1: Out of Toledo.
0: But you're boosting this guy up.
1: Holy Toledo.
0: By sort of sneak dissing. And is it really a sneak diss if it's your starting quarterback? Jalen Hurts. It's like, all right, well, did you really need to post that?
1: Think about that, and we'll
0: why post Jalen getting intercepted just to promote Quinyon Mitchell?
3: It really happened. It's not like it's AI.
1: No, you don't. I have thoughts.
0: All right.
1: Let's go to the Kron for an update. Ilo, what's doing, buddy?
2: All right, fellas. Our top story indeed. The Los Angeles Lakers being sold to Josh Kushner and Bob Iger for a record-breaking $12.5 billion just 10 months after Los Angeles Dodgers owner Mark Walter bought the team from the Buss family, which had owned the Lakers for 46 years. Other big news in the NBA, Russell Westbrook announced his retirement today after 18 seasons. He made the announcement courtesy of a highly produced social media video, some 3.5 minutes long. So that's why I'm going to spring a pop quiz on Covino and Rich.
1: Yeah. Let's do it.
2: I'm going to play you 3 brief audio clips, all of them narrated by Michael B. Jordan.
1: Ooh.
2: One of them is from the actual Russell Westbrook retirement announcement video. The other two are from different projects. A, B, or C? I want you to guess which is from the Westbrook retirement video. Here's A.
4: The gym is my laboratory, he says. It's my

0: a place to go out and test unorthodox ways.
1: Here's B.
2: Were you ever a fairy? This wing isn't finished, and that's the point.
1: And here's C.
3: With all those savings in the bank, you might think he could rest easy.
1: A, B, or C, which one was from the real Russell Westbrook retirement video?
4: It's got to be A.
5: C.
1: Okay. Covino, you're right.
4: Yeah.
1: Oh, God. I'm
4: well,
1: sorry.
4: There was music behind the other one.
1: You were both wrong. It was actually B.
4: No way.
1: How can I put this delicately? Covino, you were less wrong than Rich. Because choice C was from a National Geographic documentary called Secrets of the Penguins.
4: Oh my God.
5: Sweet. Okay, I was close.
4: That's so funny, dude.
5: I guess.
1: But the other thing we learned, Michael B. Jordan, popular as a narrator.
5: I know.
1: Probably got a good voiceover agent. Anyway, in Major League Baseball today, Alec Burleson had 3 RBIs. The Cardinals thumped the Phillies 7-1. Right now, the Tampa Bay Rays at 8-4 road lead over the Athletics. Top of the ninth, the Rockies a 6-2 lead at Arizona after 6. In San Francisco, the Giants and Astros tied at 1 top of the 7th. And after 5 in San Diego, the Milwaukee Brewers up over the Padres 2-1. You're good sports. Good sports, guys. Back to you.
4: Thank you, Lohenkron.
5: And by the way, as you said, the sale of the Lakers. Josh Kushner, 41 years old. His older brother, Jared, as you know, married to Ivanka Trump, right? Their family just has billions and billions of dollars, but they're both married to high-level people. You know, Karlie Kloss, like the...
6: Mm-hmm.
5: He's married to her, so a lot of... A big family.
6: Speaking of Trump, I mean, he knows about...

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5: 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Search Covino and Rich. And a quick reminder, not only are we streaming live right now at Covino and Rich FSR, but we're going to be doing it live in for DP, in for Dan Patrick, doing the hat trick. Three shows in a row this coming Monday, Tuesday, and Wednesday. So wake up with us early.
6: 17th,
5: like
6: 18th,
5: Mr. Furley, 19th. Bro.
6: Yeah. Furley? Are you more of a Roper or Furley guy?
5: Furley.
6: You could argue both, really.
5: I mean, they're both great answers.
6: Furley's
5: the best. Don Knotts.
6: Yeah, but Roper?
5: Roper's great.
6: Mrs. Roper, too?
5: I like
6: Mrs.
5: Roper.
6: She was all horned up, Mrs. Roper.
5: I mean, Stanley. Mr. Furley is better.
6: Yeah. Wore a moo-moo and still wanted it. Anyway.
5: That's just my opinion. Anyway, we have lots to get to. Just remember, next hour, midweek major, the biggest stories in sports and pop culture.
6: And a big NFL story about the Bears.
5: We decide are they midweek or major. But the biggest story of the day is the Lakers.
6: Sold!
5: Lakers sold. Now, right now, we're talking about the Eagles. And I just think, like a misstep, but a misstep from, like, a minion who works in the social media department. Even though what they do is important in today's world, it's just some social media person. That's the way I look at it. Is it a bad look? Is it a bad move? I think so. I don't think you ever take shots or ever do anything to make, well, what's the number one rule? Protect the quarterback. How are you protecting the quarterback by posting a weak-ass play that he made on social media?
6: And just to highlight someone else that doesn't matter that much. And if you don't know that the inter-team squad scrimmage, if you didn't know that the guy that picked them off was Quinnen Mitchell, and it says right on cue, and it's Jalen Hurts throwing an interception.
4: Yeah, but it's spelled with a capital Q. Though.
5: By the way, yeah, right on cue,
6: I know, but
5: which was a play on Quinion. Yeah.
6: But here's
5: Q
6: my
5: for Quinion.
6: My thought is,
5: so they're highlighting this dude to bring down the stock of Jalen Hurts.
6: Listen, my thought is this. You were sort of alluding to it. I feel like a lot of social media people that are on a social media team for a company. Now,
5: By the way, is a big time gig.
6: Yeah, of course.
5: In today's world, that's not my point. I'm saying this is a person probably whose specialty is the algorithm. And how to get people to engage.
6: I don't think their
5: specialty is knowing football.
6: No, their specialty, you're right, is probably social media first, NFL second.
5: Right.
6: So they might not realize that you don't post a picture of the quarterback or a video of the quarterback, even if it's a camp getting picked and looking bad. But then again, every other

0: thing we see that's bad is usually leaked footage, so no one else really does this. Because I was thinking, remember Mahomes threw a ball right at the lineman's helmet? But that was leaked footage, like from someone
1: else. Right, no one's going to highlight that and say, yo, look at our quarterback making a stupid play.
0: The Chiefs weren't posting it being like, yeah, Patrick's rusty. You know, like, they weren't doing that. But I look at it this way. Please do not take this as sexist. You ever see a team?
1: Oh, man, here comes something sexist.
2: Yeah, here we go.
0: Oh, boy.
1: Drum roll. Drum roll, please.
0: You ever see a team that's getting whooped? They're getting demolished, yet their cheerleaders don't really know what's going on, and they're still like in character, like, be aggressive, and you're like, you're losing by 40, but the cheerleaders are just doing their job. But if you don't know the game,
1: it's kind of like a read the room thing.
0: It's like Danny, who was it on the Chargers that was like first down when they were losing by 20?
2: Eckler.
0: Yeah.
2: It was Chargers like 60-20 at
0: Chargers are losing by like 7 touchdowns and he's doing first down. And I say that respectfully, my wife was a college cheerleader. We've joked about how, like, you know, some of the girls are into the game and some are there because they're just cheerleaders and dancers and like doing it. But I find this to be a social media person that really just doesn't know the rules and probably got a little slap on the wrist, if you ask me.
1: All right. Yeah. So your thoughts on this and more, we get to you next right here on Fox Sports Radio, 877-99 on Fox. We are Covino and Rich.
0: Yeah, buddy.
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2: What you need to know.
3: We begin with fresh NFL news. The Cleveland Browns just announced that Deshaun Watson will start their preseason opener Saturday against the Bears, and then Shedeur Sanders will start the Browns' second preseason game against the Buffalo Bills. In the NBA, the Los Angeles Lakers are being sold to Josh Kushner and Bob Iger for a record-breaking $12.5 billion. Just 10 months after Los Angeles Dodgers owner Mark Walter bought the team from the Buss family, which had owned the Lakers for 46 years. Elsewhere in the NBA, Russell Westbrook announced his retirement after 18 seasons. He was the NBA's MVP in 2017 and a 9-time All-Star. In Major League Baseball, the Tampa Bay Rays just completed a 9-0 road trip with an 8-4 victory over the Athletics at Sacramento. I'm Isaac Lohenkron.
2: This is Covino and Rich. They're bringing the love.
4: I loved you.
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7: What?
2: Here's Covino and Rich.
5: Bringing it. I don't know what we're bringing, but we're bringing it.
9: Bringing it to the entire nation. Black, white, red, brown, feel the vibrations of Covino and Rich.
5: There he is.
9: Steve Covino and the Funky Bunch.
5: Oh, is that the name of the show now? Just one of the funky ones?
9: Yeah,
5: oh,
9: well, bro. Okay. You're so funkified. Yeah. You got the funk of 40,000 years. That's Danny G. We got the Kron. The Kron got that one. We got Sexy Ryan here. We're going to talk Ben Johnson this hour. Rich always talking Johnson. And of course.
5: And of course. Magic Ben, Eddie Johnson, just, you know.
9: Midweek Major, we do that every Wednesday. But we got to. We rock out. Let's go. And sorry to flex on you like Wade Boggs, but seriously, congratulations to Wade. Most ripped guy in baseball at 68. I'm still like...
5: You keep staring at that photo.
9: I know. Also, congratulations, side note, to Russell Westbrook, even though I wrote Russell Wilson.
5: Oh, congrats to him, too.
9: Yeah. I think... Both Russells that I confused many times just because of the Russell and the W.
5: Yeah.
9: Both 37, Russell. Both retired.
10: Russell Westbrook.
9: Yeah, exactly.
5: Russell, I think my big prediction, and Covino agrees with me, we're going to really enjoy Russell Wilson on CBS. Remember how A-Rod, I'm sorry, what's his new name?
9: A-Rod. Yeah. Well, you got to explain the reference. You know, there's a viral video of this dude.
5: A-Rod's pimping out some new, like, meal prep kit.
9: Yeah.
5: And every comment's
9: and
5: like,
9: nobody knows the meal prep kit because they can only focus on the...
5: It looks like he has a zucchini in his pants. It looks like part of the meal prep. He's like, and I'm going to just put this huge zucchini in my jeans. So,
10: yeah, Rich was first to notice.
9: Yeah, I don't know. Rich keeps sending it to everybody.
5: Well, anyway, A-Rod.
10: It's weird.
5: I'm sorry, A-Rod.
9: Told you we're talking Johnson. So anyway, A-Rod.
5: The same way we,
9: is all over the news
5: now. The same way we went from thinking A-Rod was a little bit of a putz that gripped the bat too tight to like now he's the most likable broadcaster. Like, wow, he's knowledgeable,
9: and
5: really
9: by the way,
5: loves
9: we're not
5: the game.
9: Wrong. He admits that. He admits that he came across the wrong way so many times because he tried too hard.
5: Yeah, but A-Rod went from putzy player that was the best to really likable broadcaster.
9: And businessman.
5: And I feel like Mr. Unlimited, cringy Russell Wilson, I feel like when you put him on that pre-game and post-game show, Danny G, I feel like he's going to really come across likable.
10: I hope you guys are right, because even though A-Rod was not likable for a long time, he had a less of a punchable face because of the cornball that Russell Wilson has been over the years.
5: Yeah, but you know what?
10: Seems like a great dude, great husband, all that, but as far as all the drops we have in our computer system of him being corny.
9: Well, if it doesn't work, he could always play second base for the Savannah Bananas.
5: Which is an honor.
9: I don't mean any disrespect.
5: When I think of Russell Wilson, though, you're putting him on a panel. Like, I mean, how many more like corny blonde quarterbacks do you need, right? Like it's like Boomer, Phil Sims. It's all the same. Like CBS is
3: might need a little Russell Wilson, to be honest, if you ask me.
5: Well, speaking of quarterbacks, any final thoughts on...
3: I know those aren't the guys anymore. I'm just saying. Like,

0: Bengals social media team.
1: Like Matt Ryan or something? We don't need that.
0: Do you think they misstepped when they highlighted Quinyon Mitchell intercepting their star of the team, Jalen Hurts? You know, I don't think
1: you mean a guy that won him a Super Bowl?
0: Exactly. I don't think you need to make people look bad to lift other people, right? Like, they should have not done that. I think it's a bad look. I think it's a bad look in life. You know, when you see people putting down other people to boost themselves up, it should automatically, you know, raise a red flag and tell you something. I don't buy that in life, and I don't buy that here either, especially when it's your franchise dude. I think it was a misstep.
1: I wrote down the same thing you did, just in the more slang terms. Or why are you dragging me to hype this guy up? Like, what? I look at it this way. Covino has a theory, and this might be our one and only complaint about Fox Sports Radio.
0: Oh, let's hear it.
1: Drums, please. Another drum roll. No, I'm just saying, like,
0: here comes some dissing.
1: Covino.
2: Ryan, get the dump button ready. No. I'm not sure if I'm going to let this go
1: Covino
2: on the
1: air. Always talks about how when you get professional headshots or when you're on video, it's supposed to make you look more handsome than you are. And sometimes when they're trying to figure out the lighting here, I'm like,
2: this is your one big complaint.
0: You know,
1: well, we're on video every day.
0: It's a great analogy, though,
1: it is,
0: right?
1: Because it's like you're supposed to
0: make us look as good as possible. Like, that's all we ask.
1: You ever see an actor or actress in real life and you're like, what makes them look good looking? Lights and cameras and makeup.
0: You know why?
2: Well, they're not magicians, Rich.
0: We live in such a competitive world, though, where everybody's trying to cut on everybody and bring people down, especially in the NFL. Everyone's trying to be the best. There's going to be plenty of people trying to throw hate and shade at Jalen Hurts. You don't need that coming from your own team.
1: Well,
0: and I get what Rich is saying. It's like, we're on camera every day.
2: But let's go back and look at
0: the... Try to make us look better than
2: let's
0: we
2: go
0: are,
2: back,
0: not worse.
2: Can we look at the rest of the Eagles' social media, though, from this past offseason? Do they show highlights of Hurts as well? Because it's fair. He did throw the interception. They're just trying to highlight their defense today.
0: Then I don't know. Danny, throw a better edit out
1: Danny,
0: there.
1: Danny, when you post all the best stuff you do.
2: Yeah.
1: Unless it's for a joke, you're not going to keep us, like, if we stutter, bumble, or say something wrong, you might edit that out. unless it's a joke,
2: Rich, if I had to fix all your errors and mistakes, Rich, it would take me 10 hours to put the best of the week together.
1: How dare you?
0: I don't know. It's like, there's so many ways to look at this. Like, let's say you work for a major corporation.
1: We made the point, but go on. I love the analogies because they're also on the money.
0: You work for a major corporation, you get a big promotion, and they use the weakest picture possible to advertise it. It's like, couldn't you have picked the better one? Like, why would you pick that one? You know, that's what they're doing. They're making Jalen Hurts look like a clown when he's your superstar of the team just to lift up this other dude. Makes no sense. Is it that deep, as the kiddos say? It's not because it's probably a young person that just posted it and was trying to do something right. But you don't lift up your defensive player just to make Jalen Hurts look bad.
1: I feel you.
0: The end.
1: Yo, before we get into my favorite conversation of the day, and it has to do with the Bears and Ben Johnson.
2: Are we going
1: to
2: schedule watch again?
1: We're going to do that in a second. But Ilo said during the update, because I listen. Covino takes off his headphones and sips his coffee. I listen to every word you say, Isaac.
3: I wish I could hear that word from people I live with at home. But anyway.
1: So I hear you talking about the Browns have announced that Deshaun Watson, he's going to get the nod game one, but Shador is going to start game two. So it is still a very equal, open quarterback competition. Do you like that there's no clarity yet? Because the whole point of Minnesota saying, hey, listen, we're going with Kyler Murray. We want this team to know we're a month out from the season. This is the direction we're at least going to start in. Or do you like the fact that they're both going to get legit starting opportunities?
3: Yeah, I think that's the better way to do it. I know it's two different situations, but when you have two different guys start, remember early in preseason games especially, you're not facing starters across the board, but at least you're facing higher caliber than a quarterback would in the second half of a preseason game.
1: So there's a part of me that wonders, the other day I was like, oh, wow, you know, O'Connell's being decisive in Minnesota. But now I'm like, you know, there's still a month till the season starts. Like, we are almost exactly 4 weeks until the kickoff of the NFL season. Actually, I think exactly 4 weeks, right? So, 4 weeks? I think they could have given J.J. McCarthy maybe an equal start to see. Because now you said Kyler Murray, you may have committed too soon.
0: Hey, they made a decision. No? Stick with it.
1: I'm not talking out of both sides of my mouth because the other
2: it's
1: day
2: it's just a case by case situation. It,
1: but
2: with,
1: it,

0: team by team, I should say.
1: Yeah, I guess there is that, as they said, Kevin O'Connell said, there was a sizable gap.
2: Incremental, sizable something. Yeah, by the way, while you were talking to Lohenkron, I thought of the best example about...
1: See, he doesn't listen to us.
2: No, I was listening to you.
3: I feel like I'm at home again.
2: No, I thought of the best example. While you and Ilo were talking,
1: I was checking Instagram. Look at this.
2: You know how we were talking about like bringing people down to lift you up? Yes. Bringing others down to lift you up, right? Uh-huh. When Rich was in his previous relationship, his ex-girlfriend printed out a picture where she looked so good, but it was like half of his head was in the photo. And like, that's just a typical example. It's like, why would you post this terrible or frame this terrible photo of me where half my face is cut off
1: but just to make
2: you look great?
1: I remember she had it up on social media.
2: How many people post social media photos where you look like a total mutant, but they look great, so they post it, and you're like, I don't want to be tagged in that just because you think you look good. I look like an ass.
0: Yeah, that's what they're doing. Immediately untag yourself.
2: Yes, that's what they're doing to Jalen Hurts here. Don't tag me on that.
1: Could I tell a Covino story?
2: But bro, you had that in a frame in your house, and I remember looking at this picture like, why is this framed? Your Frankenstein head is completely cut off.
1: Meanwhile, my ex-girlfriend looked really hot in the photo.
2: And that was it.
1: So it made it to the mantle.
2: That's not fair.
1: Ilo, let me tell you a quick Covino story.
2: Sorry, it made me laugh. I thought of that.
1: Then on to Ben Johnson. You know Covino, the guy that ignores everything you say?
2: Yeah.
1: Who? Exactly.
2: I love. Well, why are you trying to establish this narrative that I don't love? Isaac Lowenthal.
3: What is this, the WNBA establishing false narratives?
2: Yeah, I love the Kron.
1: That's not what you said. I'm kidding. Covino, years ago, this is a great story about making sure you look the best, because everyone is self-serving at the end of the day, let's be honest.
2: Completely.
1: There was a year around Christmas time.
2: Oh, yeah.
1: And Covino is still with his ex-wife. See, I brought up his ex-wife today. The show doesn't go by without it.
2: Yeah, I mean, that's every day.
1: Covino shows us a picture of, he's trying to figure out, you know, you get multiple prints, which one you're going to send out to the families, which Christmas card.
3: Of course.
1: He gets his picture taken with Covino, his ex-wife, and his daughter with Santa at the Grove. Beautiful, the perfect backdrop, like the best Santa. Like, it's beautiful. Covino wanted to pick one photo because he looked the most handsome, but his little daughter's like eyes were closed. The one where she was smiling. The one where she
2: but
1: was
2: dude,
1: smiling.
2: She's a kid. Who cares?
3: Sorry, sweetheart.
1: Bro, the one
3: sorry,
1: where
3: sweetheart.
1: She,
3: yeah.
1: Yo, Ilo, there was one
2: you
1: where
2: can't
1: she
2: control
1: was,
2: kids and their she, expressions.
1: She was it. Smiling and cute on Santa's lap, but that picture, Covino said, yeah, I don't look as handsome.
2: I was trying to bring her down and lift me up.
3: Good
2: was,
3: for you, Covino. Right. I do the exact same thing.
2: That's right. That's right. She's too little
3: good
2: to care.
3: Good on you.
2: She was too little to care. So anyway, way to go.
3: Hey, when she grows up, she can be in charge of her family's Christmas card photos. You have jurisdiction here. Yeah,
2: thank you, Kron.
1: You want Ilo back, see?
2: And by the way, sorry to backtrack there. We could talk Johnson
1: it's
2: now.
1: It's okay. We'll talk.
2: We could talk some Bears. You know, can I just say this, too? It's so funny how there's such a thin line between love and hate. Whenever I hate something, honestly, there really is some truth to that. Yeah, well, I have enough feelings to feel something, so maybe I do love it. I used to hate when Rich would schedule watch. Now it's my favorite thing. Seriously.
0: As long as he only does it once an hour.
2: But I do
1: once an hour.
0: He got carried away yesterday.
2: But I used to like roll my eyes and be like, oh my God, here's Rich with the schedule watching thing. And now it's one of my favorite things we do because, I don't know, I get a big kick out of really trying to figure out where the teams are going. It's a lot of fun, and we got to talk about the Bears.
1: I said we're a month out, but who doesn't love some schedule watching?
4: The Rich loves to look at the schedule game.
1: Schedule watching.
3: Yeah, yeah.
0: We got schedule a special watching. One today.
1: Well, we got a special one because Ben Johnson, head coach of the Chicago Bears.
2: Oh, this is great. I have the full quote.
1: Yeah, you want to read the full quote for me?
2: Yeah, Ben Johnson was talking about, you know, his season. He says, you got 31 other teams coming to training camp saying our goal is to win the Super Bowl. I want more than that.
1: Ooh.
2: I want to have the highest scoring offense ever, which happens to be the 2013 Denver Broncos. I know how many points they scored, 37.9 a game. Ooh. I want to surpass them. This is the quote. I want shutouts. I want blowouts. That's some big talk. I like that. I like that.
1: Now, I looked at their schedule, and according to...
0: Of course you did.
1: Las Vegas. According to Las Vegas, I know week to week the spreads are what we all wager on, if that's your thing. But as Ilo and Danny and Ryan, everyone back me up, There's futures for everything nowadays, right? Like you could bet on a game in week 13 and they haven't even played a preseason game. But they do have the

0: odds for every 17 of those games that the Bears have.
1: And I told you before the show, I don't just want wins and losses. I want blowouts.
0: Yes. So
1: where are the blowouts going to happen?
0: As of right now, the Bears are favored to win the game 13 of the 17 times. So according to preseason Vegas odd point spreads, remember yesterday we said the Cardinals 0-17 against the spread?
2: No, no, you said that.
0: No, Vegas said it, and I said I could see them winning one or two tops. Vegas doesn't have the Cardinals favored one time.
2: But they had them at least four wins, right?
0: No. That was the over, that was the over-under. The over-under was three.
1: That's
0: a separate bet.
2: Okay.
0: It's a separate bet because they're not you know, mutually exclusive, right? But Vegas has each individual game. The Cardinals are an underdog in all 17 of their games before the season starts. The Bears, 13-4 against the spread, predicted. Now, if you go through this schedule.
1: Let's hear it.
0: Blowouts. You got a dinger ready? A little something?
2: Ryan's got a donger ready. Let's go, Ryan.
0: Game one. This could be a blowout. And by the way, of these preseason odds, the Bears are not more than a touchdown favorite only one time.
2: Okay.
0: So blowouts, Vegas is saying, not so fast with the blowouts. All right, week one against the Panthers. That game's in Carolina. Now, road game, Carolina's improved. They were a mediocre 8-9 playoff team last year. Blowout? Week one? I don't think we're seeing a blowout there. Do you?
1: No.
2: Probably not.
0: Week one? There's not many week one blowouts. Teams are a little
1: Panthers
0: more conservative.
1: The Panthers have improved their defense.
0: Defensive improvements. And the Panthers, again, they're not some bunk team. They were 8-9 last year, hoping to win that division. It's a wide open NFC South.
2: Maybe Paulie D's the new mascot, and that's what he meant. We don't even know.
0: Oh, blowouts, yeah.
3: Hey, it's your boy DJ Paulie D. I brought my blowout to Chicago. Cabs are here.
0: Home against the Vikings. Division game. I don't think that's a blowout either.
2: Vikings, no.
0: We just talked about the Vikings. I'm not saying Kyler Murray is the savior there, but blowout? What would you call blowout,
2: but they have a solid defense.
0: Two touchdown win.
1: Blowout's 17 point.
0: All right, we're not seeing a blowout here.
1: Right, so 17 point
0: as
1: win.
0: Of right now, I could see them being 2-0, but no blowouts. They're playing against the Eagles. That's a close battle. We just talked about Jalen Hurts throwing picks in preseason.
2: No, we just talked about their solid defense.
0: Yeah, they're
2: Mitchell going to be picking people off.
0: I mean, is everyone with me so far? Not that I care, but I'm saying, oh, like 0-3 as far as blowouts.
1: I mean, see something coming though here.
0: Now they're playing at home at Soldier Field against the Jets.
2: All right, there's your first one.
0: Blowout.
2: So four games in.
0: Blowout. I like that horn. Then they're playing at the Packers. That's one of the games they're underdogs. So I'm not loving that. They're playing at the Falcons.
1: But we don't know what's going on with the Falcons quarterbacks.
0: We don't know. Is it Tua? Is it, I mean, we don't even know what's doing in Atlanta. Is it Michael Penix Jr.?
2: And by the way, 37.9 points a game. Like, looking back in retrospect, that's wild.
0: Yeah. No, that was the Peyton Manning, like, really running up the score season.
2: Big dreaming. I mean, those are big-time goals, but that sounds insane.
0: I will give Ben Johnson this one. I think, depending on if the Falcons are in disarray, I could see, you know, it's an indoor game. I could see the Bears airing the ball out.
1: Two blowouts.
0: All right, so two. Patriots, not blowing out the Patriots.
2: No way.
0: No way.
2: Mm-mm.
0: You're not going to Seattle and blowing out the Seahawks.
2: Way.
0: Nope.
1: Nope.
0: The Bucks.
1: No.
0: Baker, that team's too competitive. I mean, you beat them, but blowout. Like Danny said, that's more than two tutties.
2: Competitive game.
0: At home against the Saints. Blowout. I think you can blow out the Saints at home. That's three.
1: I don't know. Their young quarterback came on strong
0: that
1: second half of last season.
0: Lions, division game, they'll blow out. Jags, you're not blowing out. You're not blowing out that team. Liam Cohen, that team was, they were a good team last year. Dolphins in Miami.
2: If you're going for blowouts, you got to give
0: blowout. Hit him with a blowout. Okay. Three. Buffalo, nope. Packers, nope.
1: Mm-mm.
0: Lions, Vikings, all division games to end the season. So what do we got then?
2: Three or
0: blowouts?
2: Four. Yeah, three.
0: Yeah, so we got
2: three blowouts.
1: I only have three.
2: That's all you get.
0: Panthers, Falcons. Oh, I'm sorry. No Panthers. We said Jets, Falcons.
2: Yep. Dolphins.
0: Bucks and Saints and Dolphins?
2: Saints and Dolphins. So,
1: yeah. Oh, yeah.

0: We disagreed about the Saints.
1: Four.
2: Yeah.
3: So maybe three to four.
0: So three to four.
1: Someone tell Ben Johnson, yeah, more like maybe four,
3: bro. Is that considered, if a fourth of your games are blowouts, is that what he's talking, he's talking about, like, remember when Belichick and Tom Brady every week, the point spread, they couldn't get it high enough. Every week it was like 10 or more.
1: By the way, we only focused on one half of the quote.
3: Yeah.
1: He says, I want shutouts. I want blowouts. So you forget about the shutouts. It's not happening. Maybe four blowouts.
3: Night. Well, hey.
1: But they're going to be exciting. That's not really like, that's just realistic talk from how we see it now. Well, I think the Bears are exciting to watch. I think they're going to be an exciting team.
3: I'm excited to talk to you in the next weeks about that division because I think we all not only want to do a little more studying, but I think we all want to see these teams take a couple snaps, right? And see what's doing, maybe some of the young talent. But that NFC North, you tell me anyone that's so sure of themselves ranking those four teams. There's people in the building here that are like, Packers are missing the playoffs, and other people think the Packers are going to win the division. There's people that think the Lions ship has sailed. Others say, Lions are back, baby. And the Bears, some people think Ben Johnson's ready to dominate for years to come with Goff and with Caleb Williams and that whole crew. So, I don't know. And Minnesota? If they're 500 teams, that means they're giving some people losses. So we'll get to all that in the next coming weeks as we get ready for the NFL season. All right.
1: All right. So we got midweek major. Danny G is going to give you all the stories and sports and pop culture. We decide how big these stories are. Are they midweek or major? And we got more Covino and Rich.
3: Nitch.
1: Covino. And I'm leaving for a guy named Nick. Covino and Nick.
0: That Nitch guy, man.
3: Who's that?
1: Covino and Rich. We got it next on Fox Sports Radio.
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0: Hey, thanks for hanging with us, Covino and Rich, on Fox Sports Radio, in for Dan Patrick next Monday, Tuesday, Wednesday, the Dan Patrick hat trick.
1: Pumped.
0: So join us then. We're going to bring our talents to the early morning show. We want you to join us.
1: Yeah. And by the way, most of the country, not that early.
0: No.
1: Wipe the crust out of your eyes, West Coast boy.
0: Still 9 a.m. I mean, it's early.
1: So early. School, work, everyone's up, dude.
2: People at work.
0: 9 a.m.? It's early. Kind of early.
1: Kind of.
0: Anyway, so join us Monday, Tuesday, Wednesday next week in for DP. Happy to be here on Fox Sports Radio. Steve Covino and Rich Davis. And every Wednesday, we do something called Midweek Major.
1: Let's go.
3: Covino and Rich get you over the middle of the week with Midweek Major.
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3: We throw sports and pop culture headlines and topics at the fellas, and it's like the kids say.
5: That's so midweek. Definitely major.
3: CNR scoring. Midweek Major.
1: Let's go. It's Wednesday. Oh, hang on. It's Wednesday.
0: Oh, there you go.
1: Now, Before I hand things over to Danny G, who's covering for Iowa Sam, of course, today, we roll the two big red love dice.
0: The sexy red love dice.
1: Not those love dice, the other ones, in the main studio.
0: All right, I just rolled a six.
1: Get it, Rich. Okay, there we go. Had an Alex Rodriguez moment there.
0: One, which means I knew. No, five.
1: I win. Yeah. All right, so. Excuse, Gesundheit. Oh. So, Covino gets to go first. And now. Ladies and gentlemen, the most famous person from Rialto, California, besides Ronnie Lott, RJ Soward, by the way, and Just Jammin' Fresh and Deaf, which stands for JJ Fad,
2: yeah.
1: Danny G.
0: There you go. I like it.
6: Thank you, Carl.

0: You ever think about doing ring announcing for real?
1: Serious.
0: I feel like you could move over buffers.
2: I actually was one of those ring card people with the bathing suit and the high heels once.
0: Oh, I thought I recognized you.
2: I was the fourth round person.
0: Yeah. Well, luckily Danny the G. round went three.
1: That's exactly. It's a perfect tie into my first story here, guys.
2: Both boxers took a dive in the third round.
1: Not pictures of Ilo, thank goodness, but Elijah's about to put up some pics on our YouTube channel of SI swimsuit model and TV personality Brooks Nader. Oh. Do you guys see this?
3: Yes.
1: She's making headlines after being photographed going topless during a family yacht vacation in Italy. The 29-year-old relaxed aboard a private yacht. It's like all of our vacations.
3: I mean, how private if paparazzi's there, right?
2: Is she any relation to Ralph Nader, by the way? Never
3: mind. I vote for her, though.
1: She's only wearing bikini bottoms in this photo while spending time with her parents and sister.
3: Wow.
1: Who seem completely unfazed by this. The photos and video quickly sparked online conversation because of the family setting. But those close to Nader suggest that her relatives were comfortable and supportive. It's interesting because her upbringing, she says, was in a very conservative Christian household in Louisiana, where she said even bikinis were discouraged.
3: Oh, boy.
1: So, guys, flotation devices in front of family, mid, weak, or major?
0: I have to go weak.
3: Weak?
0: Well, in front of family, you weirdo? In front of family.
3: Okay.
0: You pervert.
3: Whoa. That's odd.
0: Yes, that's odd. I don't care how you try to normalize that. I'm not rocking the
3: banana
0: chorizo in front of the parents ever. You know what I mean?
3: Like, you're not
0: and
3: allowed.
0: I would never expect like my sisters to be topless in front of my dad. Like, get out of here, bro. You're out of your mind. Especially coming from like my family's ultra conservative. And I don't mean politically, I mean in that way. Like, their cheeks are not out in front of my mom.
3: Okay.
0: You're out of your mind. No way.
3: Right, well,
0: so, yes, that's why it's a story. I'd say that's, well, it's a major story, but I think it's weak to do that in front of your family.
1: Rich.
3: What's the new show she's on, the reboot?
0: By the way, Danny J, I got to say
1: Baywatch.
0: This for the record. I'm not complaining. I'm just saying in front of your family.
1: I got what you're
0: saying. Right.
1: Yeah, I hear you.
3: What was that, Danny?
1: Isn't it Baywatch?
3: Oh, I will. I will watch. I'm watching right now. By the way, Brooks Nader, gorgeous. I'm a fan. Some people are in more naked families than others. Listen.
0: But she's not.
3: But clearly she's comfortable around her dad.
0: It's awkward, dude.
3: Listen, in my many trips to Europe, Barcelona.
0: She's from Louisiana.
3: No, when you go overseas, people think it's weird how Americans are very weird about nudity. I'm not saying whip them out. I mean, I'm fine with it, but I get
0: you
3: it.
0: Say
3: it's
0: that
3: it's
0: now,
3: unconventional,
0: bro.
3: But she's on a yacht, dude.
0: I drop my daughter off at pool parties. I'm like, what are you wearing right now?
3: Yeah,
0: get out of here. You don't want to see your kids' cheeks. Your goal as a dad is to keep their cheeks off the gram, keep them off of OnlyFans. You don't want them parading around like that in front of you, because if they're doing that in front of you, what are they doing around everyone else?
3: Good luck finding a swimsuit for any young woman that doesn't have cheek exposure.
1: How did you score it, Rich?
3: I'm gonna say it's major. I mean,
4: definitely major.
3: She's a big deal. You know, she's hot, and she's got him out in front of her dad. That is a little odd. But
1: by the way, Manny Munoz in our YouTube channel, he says, "Yeah, but is she holding her nose when she jumps into the water?"
3: Dude, that would be worse.
0: Right? Can always be worse. Right?
3: Tom Brady holding his nose is more offensive to me when he jumps in the water than her with the tatas.
0: We got to make this clear. It's not about the nudity. It's not. She's a model. We get all that. Yeah. She's traveling and doing her thing. It's about in front of the family, dude. That's crazy.
3: Covino is more into. In the 90s, Covino used to watch Girls Go Mild.
1: All right, let's move on.
0: You say that now. Wait until your kid grows up a little bit.
1: Let's jump into some NBA drama.
0: Okay.
1: Somehow, this Kawhi Clippers thing is mostly flying under the radar. You guys know about the alleged $20 million aspiration no-show endorsement?
3: Of course, yeah.
1: Already wild. And now Pablo Torre uncovers another alleged multi-million dollar side door payment funneled through Daktronics. That's the company that built the Clippers giant video board. Multiple high-level execs are saying this deal was 1,000% a way to circumvent the salary cap. So that means two scandals in one. Meanwhile, the NBA investigation is dragging on so long, it's basically a load managing itself in stalling Kawhi's trade to Toronto. That's not happening right now. Steve Ballmer sweating because of possible fines, lost draft picks, contract fallout. Here's the crazy part. Nobody, not insiders, not reporters, not even the league office, seems to know where the NBA actually is with this thing. It's the most Clippers drama ever. Huge stakes, money. Somehow, most sports shows aren't even covering it. Midweek or major?
0: Very major. And it's major because the NBA does not want this to get out. Because then what do they do? What happens? Yeah. If they

0: find this to be true, then what happens moving forward, right? And who knows what other secrets other teams are keeping. And you got to blame, is it Uncle Dennis?
1: Yes, Uncle Dennis.
0: Uncle Dennis basically was like, yeah, we'll play for the Clippers if you, you know, somehow get us this money. Make it happen. And they're like, well, what's he going to do for it? He's not going to do anything for it.
1: Yeah, story came out how he was trying to get some sideways deals from Jeannie Buss in order to go to the Lakers.
0: Yeah, so, you know, and he made it happen. I guess props to Uncle Dennis in a way.
2: I didn't feel...
0: But it's a wild, wild story. It's major. And if it happens to be true, it's not good for the NBA.
2: I think it's major.
3: Definitely major.
2: Only because Pablo Torre just sticks his nose in other people's business. And listen, he's making a great living doing it. He has become the investigator. Belichick's thinking, like, thank God he's onto something else. But Ballmer and Adam Silver are like, yo, Pablo, chill the F out.
0: Yo, Pablo, relax.
2: Because this guy, when Pablo Torre digs into something, he seems to be really effective at getting the dirt. So this story is not going away, whether or not the NBA wants it to go away. Maybe they address it and try to come up with a deal now. But as of now, Danny G, it looks like it's only getting worse.
1: Yeah, sticky.
0: It's a wild story, too.
1: All right, something you guys have joked about on our show for years. Airport food prices. Mm-hmm. A recent Fox News lifestyle story about $20 airport avocado toast lit up social media because travelers saw it as the perfect symbol of how out of control airport food prices have become. The dish, advertised as sprout bread, avocado, olive oil, bacon, and crushed red pepper, looks so underwhelming in the viral photo that celebrity chef Andrew Gruhl joked it appears that a preschooler made it. Fueling even more outrage, commenters blasted not just the toast, but the broader trend of airports charging above restaurant level prices for low quality food. The public is finally fed up, you guys, with paying premium prices for what many feel is overpriced, mediocre airport food, midweek or major.
0: Well, how much was the
1: $20 for that kindergarten toast?
0: $20? Well, you already said it. Prices have always been ridiculous. You know, like $15 for a weak-ass sandwich at the airport. But I can't say I understand. It's a mid-story. Here's why.
3: That's so mid.
0: Prices are always high. Avocado, guacamole, it's always extra, right? No matter where you go, it's going to be $25. Just letting you know, extra guac is going to be extra $3. You have to realize that guacamole, avocado is going to be more on top of this regular.
1: How about a JFK burger listed here for $38?
0: Yeah, airport price is ridiculous, but I expect to pay more when there's avocado or guacamole on it.
2: Yeah, they got you by the huevos, as they say. This is not major. I'm only saying it's mid because, listen, we travel.
3: That's so mid.
2: You travel. A lot of people travel, and you're used to it. I remember, but there are times where, unless it's on the company dime, and I'm like, yeah, whatever, I will be very angry. I saw, and I had a double check. At LAX, I was in one of the terminals where a sausage, egg, and cheese breakfast burrito was over $20. And I'm like, a breakfast burrito that you just, literally, they heat up and give you in a little wrapper, like $24? It is absurd. But, Danny, what's your option at that point, man? You've got no option.
1: You're
2: it's
1: trapped.
2: Like a stadium, right? It's you're screwed.
1: All right, let's wrap with this. I'll make it quick. Your favorite sport, the WNBA.
2: I love it.
1: Their talk is on WNBA Talk, on fire again. ESPN analyst Andrea Carter right in the center of it. Fans are blasting her for calling fraudulent fans' takes, accusing her of gatekeeping, who's allowed to criticize coaches and players. Carter's been pushing back on people. She says only watch one clip, pile on, and fuel the outrage. WNBA fans are not taking this well. They're calling her biased, calling ESPN biased, calling everybody biased, and it's turned into this whole are you a real fan or not drama. Everybody's convinced the other side doesn't actually watch the games, and again, the story's bigger than the basketball itself. Mid, week, or major?
0: Mid.
3: That's so mid.
0: But, you know, she's not wrong. Nobody's watching. Who's watching these games, dude? Like, in their entirety. You're right.
1: She asked, have you watched a full Fever game?
0: No, I have not.
2: But we've commented on Caitlin and Sophie.
0: Commented on it. Yeah, she's not wrong.
2: She's right there.
0: She's right on. But you don't need to watch a full game to understand the full story. So that's what we're really rolling with. So that's the truth. That is the truth.
2: My take is it's major.
0: Okay.
3: Definitely major.
2: Because we're realizing that the drama around the WNBA is what's perpetuating any attention this league is getting. So the reality is once the Caitlin Clark hitting all these threes settled down like a year ago, they're getting by on drama. And I think they should lean into it. I've always said that. The trans stuff is tricky. The coaches stuff. But the reality is when you're the bigger you get, right? When we fill in for Dan Patrick, guess what we get more of? Feedback. You got every step you take up, you get more feedback.

0: More affiliates, more feedback. That's, you deal with the pros and the cons, and with that always comes negativity. She's got to deal with it.
1: All right. Thank you, guys.
0: Deal with it.
2: Thank you. Great job, yo, Danny, thanks, Danny G.
0: Let's go to Ilo for an update. Isaac Lowenkron.
3: Hey.
0: The Kron is here.
2: What up, Kron?
3: I'll tell you what. When I got this text message from my wife early this morning, I texted back, That's got to be a lie. That's got to be a scam. That's got to be false. It was that the Los Angeles Lakers are being sold after only 10 months to Josh Kushner and Bob Iger for $12.5 billion. Well, sorry, honey. It turned out to be completely true. You were right. I was wrong. Story of my life. Lakers sold to Josh Kushner and Bob Iger, $12.5 billion, breaking a record only 10 months after Dodgers owner Mark Walter bought the team from the Buss family, which had owned the Lakers for 46 years. Russell Westbrook announced his retirement today after 18 seasons. Westbrook, a 9-time All-Star, NBA Most Valuable Player 2017, holds the all-time record for triple-doubles in the regular season with 209. That is the equivalent of about 2.5 full regular seasons of triple-doubles alone. In the NFL, the Cleveland Browns announcing a short time ago, Deshaun Watson will start their preseason opener Saturday against the Bears, while Shedeur Sanders will start the Browns' second preseason game against the Buffalo Bills. In Major League Baseball today, the Tampa Bay Rays completed a 9-0 road trip with an 8-4 victory over the Athletics. Finally, Covino and Rich, you know how often in college football you have former players come back to watch their former team practice
0: after they graduated,
3: run out of eligibility? Well, that happened at a practice at Air Force, and a former fullback named Nate Walker came back to visit practice, but he came back in a rather unique way. The school is the clue, because their former fullback Nate Walker is now an F-16 pilot.
0: Oh, cool.
3: So here's how it sounded on the practice field when he came back to visit earlier.
0: Hi, guys! Good luck this season!
3: So Air Force certainly has the market cornered on that sort of return visit. Back to you guys.
2: Thank you.
4: Thank you, Isaac.
0: Well, a little more NFL. I got a couple thoughts as we are, like you said, a month away, and some final thoughts on the Lakers' big sale today. Covino and Rich right here, Fox Sports Radio. Let's go.
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25: 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Like we said, Dan Patrick Hattrick starting Monday, Tuesday, and Wednesday next week. Tomorrow, old school and 50 hits. We reminisce, we throw it back, we get you involved. 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And I want to shamelessly promote our bonus pod, Over Promised. We talk about our Patreon. We have an uncensored Patreon where Rich gets crazy.
26: I mean, that.

0: And that is true. A little bit.
1: 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But if you want to just get like a little taste of what we do, we have like a hybrid show called Overpromised. 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
0: Essentially, it's like a 20-30 minute bonus video podcast where we focus more on sports like Fox Sports Radio, but we're totally uncensored because we don't have I guess you would say the regulations.
1: And
0: radio,
1: we do it out of the other studio and everything. Yeah. So it's a brand new episode premieres tomorrow.
0: I think it's some of the most fun stuff we do.
1: So. Exactly. So you could actually watch that for free, send it, pass it around, and like I said, get a little taste of what we do on Patreon too. At Covino and Rich FSR, Overpromised episode 150 is available.
0: Can I tell everyone a fun story?
1: Sure.
0: Because we're talking about the Lakers being sold for $12.5 billion.
1: Money moves, man.
0: You know what? The best part about this show is that Ryan doesn't realize the littlest thing. I'm like, you know when a dog's like, squirrel, and it looks this way?
1: You think he doesn't know that?
0: You could.
1: People could pick that up in 2 minutes after meeting you.
0: You played the Million Dollar Man theme, and who wasn't a big fan of the late, great Virgil and Ted DiBiase? Do you know the amazing Ted DiBiase story, Ryan? I know you're a big wrestling fan. Do you know the story?
2: There's lots of stories. Which one?
0: Here's the story. If people don't know this, do you remember when we were kids, Ted DiBiase did a famous bit where he asked some young kid to dribble a basketball 10 times?
2: Yep.
0: And he goes, if you dribble this ball 10 times, and then he made it 15. Hey, kid, I'll give you $500. And then on the 14th bounce, the Million Dollar Man kicks the ball away. The little kid cries. And Million Dollar Man said, not getting the job done means not getting paid. The kid's crying. Cute little black kid crying goes away. Everyone's like, oh, so he's a villain. Ted DiBiase talks about how that bit made him even more of a villain. Like, that was a really big moment in him being one of the best heels in WWE, like 80s, 90s wrestling. Years later, DiBiase runs into the dude as a grown man. His name is Sean. He played college basketball, joked with DiBiase that, like, because you kicked that basketball away from me, I became a basketball player. He was the manager of a rental car place where DiBiase rented a car, and he's like, you don't know who I am. And Million Dollar Man, of course, like, yeah, who are you, kid? And I'll take a picture. You're a fan. He goes, I'm the kid. And who kicked away the basketball.
1: Wasn't DiBiase, like, super proud of
0: and
1: him?
0: And DiBiase was like, yo, man, you're doing well for yourself. They took some photos, and I just thought, like, what's the chance of that happening?
1: So cool.
0: Like, 30, 40 years later.
1: My favorite DiBiase story is when he was actually on Lifestyles of the Rich and Famous, and as kids, we're like, yeah, man, he's that rich. Like, he's with Robin Leach.
0: Or what about the fact that...
1: Because they really... they led into those gimmicks hard.
0: I loved how he couldn't win the belt, so he's like, I'm going to make one. That was awesome. Belt, he made the $1 million belt.
1: The $1 million belt was awesome.
3: Would have been a better story if the Avis manager, car rental manager, took out a switchblade and was like, give me my $1 million, punk.
1: Oh, that would have been cool.
0: Give me my money. Give me my $500 with interest.
1: If we found out today that the Lakers were sold for $12.5 billion to Ted DiBiase?
0: No way.
1: That's a story, man.
0: Well, enjoy. Listen. Big sale in the NBA. Yeah. I'm sure they'll talk about
1: the
0: it on
1: the DiBiase group.
3: Rich, don't even lie and say you're going to watch Quarterback or Hard Knocks tonight. You're not going
0: to. Oh, tonight's the night, Danny G. Sure I'm getting into it, man. But
3: what
0: right after, I have to do Ponyball signups at the, I have to volunteer tonight. But when I'm done with that, oh, you know I'm watching. All right, we'll see you guys tomorrow. Until then, arrivederci, baby.
1: We will see you in the promised land.
0: Bye-bye.
1: Have
0: now.
1: A great hump night. See you later.
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10: News out of the NFL is the Cleveland Browns announced that Deshaun Watson will start their preseason opener on Saturday against the Bears, and that Shedeur Sanders will start the Browns' second preseason game against the Bills. Falcons head coach Kevin Stefanski announced Tua Tagovailoa will start at quarterback in Friday's preseason opener against the Broncos. And in the NBA, the Los Angeles Lakers are being sold to Josh Kushner and Bob Iger for a record-breaking $12.5 billion. This only 10 10 months removed after Los Angeles Dodgers owner Mark Walter bought the team from the Buss family. And the NBA nine times All-Star Russell Westbrook has retired from the NBA after 18 seasons. And in baseball, the Twins came back and took down the Orioles 7-5. Minnesota sits one game behind the Rangers for the final AL wildcard spot. And the Cardinals sent the Phillies to their second straight loss in a 7-1 victory. I'm Brianna Miro.
11: One guy is happily divorced. One guy is happily married. One guy gets called daddy by his three beautiful daughters. One guy gets called daddy after a credit card approval. One guy won a state high school basketball championship. One guy only covered a state high school basketball championship. One guy does voiceovers for fast food chains. One guy only eats fast food. Does this seem weird to anybody else?
12: Crazy!
11: Can this sports writer and this sports fan share a radio show without driving each other crazy? Now, live from the Fox Sports Radio studios, here's Fox Sports Radio's Odd Couple. And sitting in for Rob Parker and Kelvin Washington, here's Robert Guerra and NFL legend Ephraim Salah.
13: Yes, sir, it is the Odd Couple with me, Robert Guerra. Rob G, if you're nasty, coming to you live from sunny Southern California. Sitting to my left, sitcom producer, film writer, hedge fund manager, and former NFL superstar, Ephraim Salam. What up, E?
14: What's happening, man? How you doing?
13: I am doing fantastical. It's a bright new day here in LA.
14: It's a bright new day. Beautiful day. First day of school for most people.
13: Yeah, first day of school for my oldest.
14: How was that?
13: It was terrible. Parking was ridiculous. You know, I had to line up in front of a class. I didn't know most of these kids. They all want to touch something. It's just weird.
14: So how old is your oldest?
13: She is six.
14: Six. Okay, so you're starting this journey.
13: She's been in kinder.
14: No, this is the beginning.
13: Okay, first grade, yeah.
14: Okay, yeah, this is, hello. You're just running, just taking naps and running around in circles in kindergarten, okay? This is the beginning of your schooling journey.
13: Is that why you skipped kindergarten?
14: No, I didn't skip kindergarten. Second grade.
13: Second grade.
14: But I, trust me, enjoy these days.
13: I will.
14: And I say that because once you get out of the elementary school bubble, you drop them off at the gate. No longer standing in front of the classes, mm-hmm. saying hello to the teachers on campus. Hey, no, sir. Drop them off here and they'll be fine.
13: Yep.
14: When you get to high school, you may not even get a chance to drop them off. No, Dad, I got it.
13: Down the street.
14: Lawrence is coming to pick me up, Dad. Please stay inside. You're embarrassing me.
13: And if you stand by the gate, you're a pervert.
14: Yes. Yeah. So enjoy this time. You have 5 years.
13: Okay.
14: Remaining on this journey that you're currently in, and you have a baby.
13: Yep.
14: So you're in it for the long haul. Enjoy it, because once it's gone, brother, it's just pounds and it's pounds. Open the door. I see you after school.
13: Did your kids have their first day today too?
14: Yeah, they did.
13: You get dapped up at least.
14: Yeah, we even split it up. My wife took my 12-year-old to seventh grade, and I took my sophomore in high school.
13: Okay.
14: We at the light. I'm like, all right.
13: Right on.
14: Apple paid them and kicked them out.
13: There you go. That's the way to do it on this Worship Wednesday here on the Odd Couple. We got a lot to get to, of course, in the world of sports. Before we do, we got to introduce the Odd Couple crew. We can't do it without them. Well, technically we could. It just wouldn't sound as good. First and foremost, on the wheels of steel, your favorite tan and jack human, DJ Alex Tyshirt.
15: Pay no attention to that man behind the curtain.
16: So Ephraim, quick question.
14: Quick answer.
16: If Rob G's daughter does not skip at least one grade, is she a failure?
14: No.
16: Okay.
14: I wouldn't recommend that. Yeah. No. I wouldn't recommend that. I wouldn't recommend that at all.
16: We all make choices.
13: She almost did last year, but they said for her social development, not skip. She said intellectually she could have, they told her not.
14: You should not skip your child unless they need, scholastically, if it's moving, you know, way too slow, mm-hmm. maybe just, I don't know, maybe more advanced classes. It's hard to do in elementary. Not a lot of advanced classes in elementary. You normally just have to skip them. But I would just say, let's just let them ride it out.
13: Yeah.
14: Let them ride it out. It's hard to be in college at 16. There's a lot of things.
13: You and Sheldon Cooper.
14: No, it's a lot of things that you, like, I almost ruined any hope of being successful, being that immature in college.
16: Oh, yeah.
14: Yes, at San Diego State.
13: I almost went there. I believe it. On the updates, none other than Brianna Miro.
17: It's the sweet one.
13: We love Bri. She sent me a text yesterday. Can't wait to see you tomorrow. Good luck. I thought tomorrow was Thursday.
16: It's not.
13: It's not. So I screwed that up.
16: Oh.
12: Shout out to Bree. Bree's here.
14: Hey, Bree.
12: Julian's here helping out in some capacity. I don't know what he's doing because Alex does all the work. But
16: well, actually, I'm making him work and put a tweet out for you.
12: Wow. Heavy lifting back there behind the glass. They're all here ready to roll. We got Glenn Big Baby Davis coming up at the bottom of the hour. Talk to him about your Jaylen Brown slander.
14: What? Come on, man.
12: We'll talk.

0: to Arash Markazi in hour two. So, and of course, in case lest we forget, I don't want to not mention this. It's a big day in the Odd Couple history because tonight is Men TNA night at Magic City. The party that almost got Rob Parker canceled by the NABJ is going down later this evening. We have a segment built around it.
1: All right.
0: Ephraim, I need to get your thoughts on all things going on in the
1: world. Oh, yes. Plenty of thoughts.
0: Magic City. But first, we got to start with the big news of the day. Apologies to UCLA legend Russell Westbrook. The Los Angeles Lakers have been sold. That's right. They have been sold. They had just got purchased like a year ago for $10 billion. Instead, they got sold today for $12.5 billion to businessmen Josh Kushner and Bob Iger. If those names sound familiar, it's because Kushner is part of the Trump family tree, and Bob Iger used to run Disney. So those are names you would know and you probably should know. And I'm just going to say this about the whole situation. If you are a Laker fan like myself, like Ephraim Salam, it's a dark day for us right now. Because history says when you get new ownership in the NBA, it doesn't go well. I believe it was Bill Simmons who coined the phrase new owner syndrome. That is a very real, a very spectacular thing. Most recently, we saw it happen in Dallas. Patrick Dumont comes in. Team had just made the NBA Finals. And less than a year later, Nico Harrison's in his ear like Littlefinger, has him trade away Luka Doncic. Why? Because he thought he needed to shake things up. Before that, Matt Ishbia in Phoenix. Apologies to Bree. She's nodding there in agreement. He shows up. He's like, you know what? I got to make a splash. I got to make something happen. I need to put my fingerprints on this team. Let me trade away Mikal Bridges, Cam Johnson, all of our picks for Kevin Durant. Then I'm going to double down a year after and trade whatever other picks I have for Bradley Beal. They had to dump both of those guys unceremoniously just to get back into the black. And they're probably stuck in playing purgatory for the next 5 to 6 years because of it. Before that, Joe Tsai in Brooklyn buys the team. And he's like, you know what? I got to make a splash. First thing I'm going to do, I am going to sign Kyrie Irving and Kevin Durant in free agency. KD off an Achilles injury. Kyrie, of course, couldn't predict COVID. That was a whole different ball of wax. But then we do this. I'm going to double and triple down. I am going to trade for James freaking Harden. I think those guys played about 8 games together before it was all broken up again. Alex Rodriguez in Minnesota, a team that just made the Western Conference Finals. He says, you know what I'm going to do? I am going to trade away Karl Anthony Towns because I can't afford to pay the luxury tax. I'm not going to do it. And if you are the Lakers and you have a team that is now being purchased by Kushner and Iger, you have to be very concerned because these guys, much like the previous owners, are going to be hell-bent to do one of two things. One, they're going to be like Ishbia and say, I am going to put my fingerprints on this team. I'm going to show you that I know better than most. That's why I'm so successful. And 9 times out of 10, it's going to backfire. Or number two, and this is more likely, you're going to be like Alex Rodriguez. You're going to say, hey, I came in to make money first and foremost. I am not here because I am a Laker fan. I am not here because I'm even a basketball fan. I am here because this is damn good business. And if you want to know what kind of businessmen you have coming now in Los Angeles, let me give you some updates, all right? I don't want to get into the Josh Kushner stuff of it because Wikipedia and Google is free. And there's a lot of scandal involved in some of the dealings that he's been involved with and his investment group with his brother. You can look that up yourself. But Bob Iger is the name you probably do know, right? Because everyone knows Disney, everyone knows ESPN and ABC. Bob Iger had to come out and admit publicly that one of the reasons why his tenure in Disney ended so spectacularly with so many box office flops and creative missteps is because he was worried about quantity over quality. That he says, I'm going to keep going to the well for The Marvels, Indiana Jones and the Dial of Destiny, Solo, A Star Wars Story, all of these, what do they call AI slop nowadays, anything he could do to turn a quick buck. He was not interested in making a good product. He was interested in making money. What's different about these guys and the Mark Walter situation is when Mark Walter came in with the Dodgers, the expectation from the Dodgers was, hey, we've already seen what this guy can do. He is going to reinvest into the team. I think 70% of their profits went back into the roster. He is going to put people in place to make a smart team using the Dodgers or excuse me, the

0: Lakers brand the same way he did for the Dodgers. These guys, these two in particular, have shown they are more interested in the bottom line than anything else. So if you're a Lakers fan, the idea that now, hey, we're $12.5 billion, we've got the deepest owner pockets in basketball, pump the brakes. It's not going to be good.
1: You wanted to start the day on a somber note.
0: It is. It's a tough day.
1: It is a tough day to be a Laker fan.
0: Mm-hmm.
1: You know, I felt weird about it. I was riding into work this morning, and they were talking about, like, the prompt was, or the tease was, you know, a franchise sets the all-time mark for American-based sports franchise. The Los Angeles Lakers. And I was like, oh, well, I mean, that was a year ago.
0: Yeah, that a year and a half ago.
1: That was a year ago. It was $10 billion. And it was like $12 billion. And I was like, well, what is this? And then they come on and they say, hey, the Lakers have just been resold to Bob Iger and Kushner for $12 billion. And I swerved a little bit in the car, like, oh, snap, what is happening? And then I got to work. I went into my office and I shut the door and drew the curtains and sat in the dark as I was staring at my phone and doing some research into the people who bought the Lakers. Because, you know, as fans, all we want is the best.
0: Sure.
1: We want an owner that understands the team dynamic, mm-hmm. understands the brand, number one.
0: Yep.
1: And what you can and can't do with said brand.
0: Sure.
1: And I am not confident in any of that. I know Bob Iger is a huge basketball fan.
0: Sure. He's a Clipper fan.
1: Which makes no sense.
0: Right.
1: Don't know how you can be a huge basketball fan and a Clipper fan at the same time. Don't know. Maybe this is his diabolical plan to tank the Lakers and add value to the Clippers or mystique to the Clippers.
0: Sure.
1: Which nothing on planet Earth can do that. That bet has already been made, and you're just lying in it. Sorry, Clipper fans. Sorry, Monty. I had to do it. I had to use you. I'm in such a bad place. Hurt people. Okay. I'm not happy. Okay. I'm not happy about it. I was excited about the previous ownership group because mm-hmm. I did as a Dodger fan as well.
0: I saw
1: exactly what they were able to do mm-hmm. with the Dodgers. It held firm to team first.
0: Mm-hmm.
1: Right? Bring in the talent, spare no expense. Let's build something championship worthy. And I was looking forward to that. I have zero idea where the new ownership group wants to take the Lakers, believe the Lakers can go, and even what to do with the Lakers. That is bothering me. I'm having chest pains as we speak.
0: As you should, because this is not even just, we're talking about the Lakers, of course. This is not a Lakers-centric issue. This is something that's going to keep happening more and more frequently as you start to see the old guard basically age out, right? The Jerry Buss, of course, and his family being down.
1: Yep.
0: Even in baseball with the Steinbrenners, is the guys who bought these teams back then were like, hey, I love this team. This is going to mean something to me. Now, they weren't always successful, but it mattered to them,
1: yes.
0: Whether they won or lost. What you're seeing now with a lot of these hedge fund guys and investment guys and just straight up business.
1: It's just business.
0: It's just business. There is no emotional tie whatsoever to whether they win, whether they lose, as long as they are in the black.
1: And that's not good. That's not a good thing.
0: That's not a good thing for sports.
1: That's not a good thing.
0: That's not a good thing. And so, until we get a handle on this, which we probably won't. I think we're already so far gone.
1: I think we're gone now.
0: But you just look at some of the most recent. I mean, I know no one cares about the Portland Trail Blazers, but they have a new owner.
1: He's trying to move the team.
0: Tom
1: Dundon is
0: trying to move the team.
1: Yes.
0: He famously said, I am not going to send the entire traveling party on road games in the playoffs. I am going to cut back on the free T-shirt giveaways at the home arena during the postseason. Why? Because it's just extra expenses I don't want to have to pay. Now, it's his business. He can run it however the hell he wants to. But when it comes to sports and fandom, that kind of stuff doesn't mix well together.
1: I blame the league and the other owners because they have to vote Mm-hmm. That's been a majority vote for someone to actually win and get their bid accepted.

0: to buy a team. Mm-hmm. Now, this happened so fast, I'm like, you throw the number $12 billion out there, and then all of a sudden,
1: and a half.
0: $12.5 billion, yeah. All of a sudden, everyone says yes. You know why? Because now their evaluation goes
1: up. Sure.
0: And that's the whole point. That's what you're talking about, mm-hmm. right? You got a bunch of owners who got a bunch of money, who have a bunch of other companies, and they know if this product or this entity, amongst others, if this increases, mm-hmm. then mine increases. Right? Uh-huh. So now, you know, if James Dolan wants to sell the Knicks, what does that look like? 15?
1: Yeah.
0: Right? Mm-hmm. 15 billion? Even a smaller market. Right? You look at what Portland could go for now.
1: Yeah.
0: Right? You look at OKC, they have a championship, small market, what they can go. New Orleans, what are the Pelicans worth?
1: Mm-hmm.
0: Right? So everything now increases in terms of value, in terms of worth with other teams. So, yeah, they're just speeding these bids through. It used to be a due process. It used to take a while, a couple months.
1: Sure.
0: 3, 4, 6 months.
1: A vetting process.
0: It has to be a vetting process. Now it's just like, all right, $12 billion. Sign, let's go.
1: You got it. Well, there's a reason, reportedly, as to why this happened so quickly, and I'll tell you why. Next, it is The Odd Couple with me, Rob G. He from Salon, sitting in for Rob Parker and Kelvin Washington. This is The Odd Couple on a Worship Wednesday.
0: You say a Worship Wednesday?
1: Yes, sir, on Fox Sports Radio.
0: Before the season even kicks off, everyone's making predictions. 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
1: You don't got to answer that question.
2: It is the Odd Couple with me, Robert Garrett, Rob G, Ephraim Salam, sitting in for Rob Parker, Calvin Washington. 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I just mentioned that. Just search on Odd Couple FSR on YouTube. 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After you've done that, tap the thumbs up icon. Shout out Josh Hart. Comment away. 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NBA champion Glenn Big Baby Davis coming up in about 5 minutes. But Ephraim, we finished last segment talking about how this deal came together unbelievably quick, right? You mentioned it.
3: Yes.
1: $12 billion in the span of like 72 hours.
4: That's out of control.
1: And what they're saying is the reason that this happened is because Mark Walter, the now former owner of the Lakers, was at the White House recently, is currently under investigation by the Trump administration, both the DOJ and the SEC, and he just so happened to abruptly sell the team to the brother of Trump's son-in-law. Any influence you think on the administration on this sale?
4: Of course, man. This is what I do know. Once you're in those circles, then there's connective tissue.
1: Sure.
4: Right? And I'm talking about billionaires. You just don't randomly attend meetings or parties or events and then coincidentally, you know, a few months, weeks, days later, a mega deal. It's
1: ESPN has said that the offer was made on Sunday and he had 72 hours to decide.
4: Yeah.
1: That doesn't happen.
4: It's a due process. What are we doing? So you could buy a team in 3 days?
1: Apparently. Now Bloomberg is reporting that Mark Walter.
4: Don't like it.
1: Is being investigated for $16 billion in undisclosed loans tied to his other businesses.
4: Do we know what those other businesses are?
1: I'm sure if we could look into it,
4: yeah,
1: it wouldn't be.

0: that hard to find. But my question is very
1: super producer Rob. Oh, wait.
0: Very Sorry. Quickly. Do you think that now that this sale has been done, obviously he makes a little bit of money that he can use that to pay off some of these undisclosed loans. But what's the likelihood then that the DOJ and the SEC just kind of stop digging so deeply?
1: Oh, I'm sure the shovels have broken now.
0: Already. They've already stopped.
1: I'm sure the shovels are broken now. Oh, the handle broke off. Can't dig anymore.
0: Oh, man. We hit something. I just...
1: We'll come back to this.
0: We'll come back.
1: Hey, drone strike.
0: Just keep paying your taxes. We'll be okay.
1: That's it, man. Look, man. I'm saddened as a fan.
0: Mm-hmm.
1: Because all we want as fans is, you know, the utmost trust in our ownership.
0: Mm-hmm.
1: That we are aligned in terms of what we would love for the outcome to be for our teams, whatever it is.
0: Mm-hmm.
1: I can't say that about this new group. I have no idea. I don't know if, you know, it's one of the biggest, or it is the biggest brand in basketball. You know,
0: of course.
1: Say what you want. It's the biggest brand in basketball. So the threat of moving or this and that doesn't exist.
0: No.
1: The league would never let that happen like
0: never.
1: That. But, I mean, do you have the ability and the skill to build a championship team in an era where teams are just so much better,
0: mm-hmm.
1: especially in the West?
0: Right.
1: Are you willing to do the things that you need to do to really put a team on the court that can compete year in and year out?
0: Put the people in the right places in the front office.
1: I don't have it. I knew the Mark group would be able to do that
0: because they had proof of performance. Yes. They had already done it.
1: They did it with the Dodgers. We're happy. We're mm-hmm. going for a three-peat.
0: Sure.
1: It felt good.
0: Mm-hmm.
1: Right? We knew that the Lakers scouting staff and training staff and nutrition, we knew that would expand.
0: Sure.
1: Because it would be more resources within the team.
0: Sure.
1: To now not have just four scouts. You can have 24 scouts if you wanted to.
0: And now we have no idea if that's going to happen.
1: Now we don't know. We don't know if they're going to start cutting back on people.
0: Wouldn't doubt it.
1: We saw what happened in Portland.
0: Mm-hmm.
1: Right? I like the free shirts when we go to the Lakers game. Even though no one wears them, I like the free shirts. My sons like the free shirts.
0: I could buy my own shirt, but the free one just kind of feels better.
1: The free one feels good.
0: Yeah.
1: Feels good. Got a house full of free Lakers shirts. I like it.
0: Well, you know who doesn't have a house full of free Lakers shirts? Glenn Big Baby Davis, NBA champion. He's going to join us next to try to make sense of Ephraim's terrible Jaylen Brown take from yesterday. But first, Brianna Mero. At the end of this.
2: I thought you were going to be
3: it's
2: like,
3: it's sweet
2: yeah.
3: one.
2: If it's Brie, it's for we. But
0: it's not for we.
2: It's not for we. That's not just so true. Alrighty, guys. Right now in Major League Baseball, we're all tied up between the Brewers and Padres in extra innings at two runs apiece. Also tied up between the Guardians and Tigers at two runs apiece, bottom of the third. A little bit earlier today, the Cleveland Browns announced that Deshaun Watson will start their preseason opener Saturday against the Bears, and Shador Sanders will start the Browns' second preseason game against the Bills. Falcons head coach Kevin Stefanski announced Tua Tagovailoa will start at quarterback in Friday's preseason opener against the Broncos. And what you guys were talking about a little bit earlier to start the show, the Los Angeles Lakers are being sold for their second time in 14 months to Josh Kushner and Bob Iger for a record-breaking $12.5 billion. Again, 10 months removed after Dodgers owner Mark Walter bought the team from the Buss family. Nine-time All-Star Russell Westbrook has retired from the NBA after 18 seasons. Alrighty, back to you guys.
0: Thank you, Bree. If it's Bree, it is for we sometimes.
2: There we go.
0: Not always, but sometimes.
2: Sometimes.
0: Most times. You know, Bree's so awesome. I'm going to be going to a wedding in October.
1: Bree, you getting married?
2: Not yet, no. Oh. But I'll invite you guys when I do.
1: Sorry for bringing that up.
0: Hey, man, her relationship's moving so quickly.
2: Oh, my God,
0: wouldn't
2: stop.
0: Be surprised.
2: No, absolutely not.
0: But
1: are you in a relationship?
2: No. Oh. I'm dating. Thank you.
1: Okay, all right. Is there somebody?
0: They don't like labels nowadays. You know that.
2: No. We're just dating, but we're having a ton of fun. I'm very lucky. I'm a very lucky girl.
0: He seems like a great guy. I can't wait to meet him.
2: You can meet. You guys can.
0: You know what's funny is
1: bring him to work with you. Bring your significant other to work. Well, I don't know if he's significant. Are you dating one person or is it
2: No. We are exclusively dating.

0: How about that?
1: There you go.
0: Oh my God. You want his blood type and his address and his social security?
2: No. I want to make sure you're okay.
0: No. We're about 2 months, 2.5 months. So we're in that like happy honeymoonish fun phase. You know what I mean?
2: Okay.
0: Yeah.
2: It's good.
0: Yeah.
2: You got a drawer at his place, a toothbrush.
1: They live across the street.
0: Oh my God.
1: She don't have to have a drawer. Oh. She's like, I'm just going to go home real quick.
2: Oh, you guys in the same neighborhood.
1: I'll come back.
2: Yes. Oh, that's nice.
0: We are in the same neighborhood.
2: Your space, right? Open the window, be like, hey, I see you. I see you.
0: It is, it is very convenient, and we are having a ton of fun.
1: Yeah, well, I mean to get sidetracked, but think about Bree, because, you know, she's so sweet, is I'm going to a wedding. My daughter's in the wedding. My wife's in the wedding. I'm not in the wedding for some reason, but it's right where she lives.
2: It tells you everything you need to know.
1: And so I tell her, I'm like, hey, I'm actually going to be in your neck of the woods. She's like, oh, for what? For a wedding. The next day, she's like, oh, I reserved a room for you in our complex just in case you want it for the weekend. That weekend.
0: Yes.
2: Oh, that's nice. Look at you.
0: We have an extra apartment unit in our complex that has like a beach view that we save for all our tenants that whenever they have guests come over.
2: Okay.
0: So it's
2: you
0: like,
2: own the building?
0: I do not.
2: Oh,
0: no.
2: I
0: rent from the building. Yes, but I have it under control. So we're all ready to go. So Rob G will be in Orange County in for a little while. But don't tell other people about that in this area, because people hate people from Orange County at our workplace.
1: I don't mind it.
0: Yes.
1: What's wrong with that? People don't like nice weather and beach.
2: That seems aggressive.
1: It does.
0: Yeah, I'm from Orange County, so a lot of people, you know, I'm pretentious and all the stuff. So
1: I could see not liking Ephraim because he's so tall and it makes people uncomfortable. Like, we were talking before we started the show, and you can appreciate it. It is the Odd Couple, by the way. Fox Sports Radio, Rob Parker, Kevin Washington, both in Hotlanta right now for NABJ. So you got me, Rob G, Ephraim Salam, sitting in for the fellas. Ephraim, when I sat down on the chair, because again, I am about a foot and a half shorter than you. When you sit down, your feet touch the second floor, like not but the floor and the bar above
2: everything.
1: It. You can touch everything.
2: Everything, yes.
1: When I sit on it, my feet swing like a 5-year-old at the kitchen table. And what's disappointing about that is because Ephraim's making jokes about it, right? It's fine. I say some things just don't look right. Like me sitting on this chair doesn't look right because my feet swing. Conversely, Ephraim going to Disneyland, trying to get on any ride, it's not going to look right. So in some cases, it does make more sense to be 5'7 on a good day than 6'7 or 6'9, whatever it is.
2: You keep telling yourself that.
0: Yeah, I was going to say, whatever helps you get through the day.
1: That does help me get through the
0: day.
1: That's
0: all that matters.
2: I hope so.
0: Yeah.
2: But I don't want to be 5'7".
1: All right, well, we'll see if we get Glenn Big Baby Dave. If we get him, great. If not, I'm sure he's going to think that your take on Jaylen Brown was terrible. But that's beside the point. There's something else that's going on in the world of sports that I wanted to get your opinion on. Jeremiah Love. The new running back for the Arizona Cardinals. He is, I believe, the highest or second highest paid running back in NFL history. Mm-hmm. Only because when you're a draft pick, your first round pick, all of your money's fully guaranteed. So unlike the rest of these guys, hey, I got $80 million, but $50 million is guaranteed, or $47.
2: Yeah.
1: His entire contract is guaranteed. And I don't know if you've been paying attention on the interwebs, but there has been this groundswell by a number, Lou Williams is one of these guys, Rich Paul has said some stuff about this, where they say, hey man, it's really tough being a pro athlete because I know you say $20 million sounds like a lot, but I'm only getting 10 because of taxes. Then I'm only getting 8 because of the agent fee and the whatever fee, blah, blah, blah. So that's why we all go so broke, because it's very difficult to maintain that kind of money. Well, Jeremiah Love got his first rookie check and decided that, you know what's going to be a good investment for me? A $300,000 sports car for my girlfriend. Not a wife, not a mother, not a father, grandparents. For his girlfriend. So Ephraim, I'm going to say this with all due respect. When guys like you say, man, I'm broke, it's tough being an athlete right now, I have zero sympathy for them any longer.
2: Okay. So things are changing a little bit in the landscape of athletes.
1: Mm-hmm.
2: So Jeremiah Love was already a millionaire before he got to the NFL.
1: Sure. Okay.
2: Just so you know.
1: Okay.
2: It's probably sitting on about $10 million that he's made already.
1: Well, he got a $35 million signing bonus.
2: No. NIL.
1: For 2 seasons?
2: The landscape.
1: For a running back?
2: Notre Dame.
1: Okay, go ahead.
2: Okay?
1: I'll let you go.

0: So what we have to realize is I witnessed this at the NBA Summer League this summer.
1: Okay. Why were you at the Summer League quickly? Big promotion for you.
0: Big promotion. Albert Hall, his partner Warren, Kevin Garnett, myself, Dion, Hidden Empire have partnered up, and we do the Summer League Film Festival where all sports-based IP has a home to be viewed, to be watched, to be admired, and to be sold. Mm-hmm. So we help run, we've partnered with Albert and KG with the Summer League Film Festival. So we're there the second weekend of the Summer League. And what I realized is before guys would come out, you know, they're trying to make the team and there's mm-hmm. some draft picks and some guys who are trying to figure out if they can make the team or not. Nobody really had any money sure. outside of the, you know, the lottery picks. Mm-hmm. Well, that landscape is different now because guys are pulling up in Phantoms and, yep. and all kinds of things because we must remember if you're in college, you stay in college, in especially basketball, 3-4 years.
1: You mean football?
0: No, I'm saying especially in basketball, speaking of the Summer League.
1: Oh, gotcha.
0: You're making $4, $5, $6 million. So when you're coming out mm-hmm. to make a team in the NBA, you're not financially struggling. It's the same with football now, right? The amount of money being paid to players in NIL, when you make a purchase like this, he'll probably tell you, yeah, I haven't spent any of that money. I don't plan to spend any of my rookie contract. I don't plan to spend any of that all the way up until my second contract. And you'd have to be like, oh, so now this $300,000 gift doesn't seem so outrageous or outlandish because he's not even touching the money that he just made. This is just off what he's done already. And so I look at things a little bit different. Now, would I have done it? You know, I don't know.
1: It's irresponsible.
0: It's irresponsible to someone working a 9-to-5.
1: Okay, so you
0: got to hear.
1: Okay, go ahead.
0: These kids are 16, 17, 18, 19 years old, mm-hmm. making 750, a million, $1.2 million, $1.3 million, $4 million. AJ DeBonta made $8 million for 4 months of work at BYU. Mm-hmm. This is what we're talking about. That alone is generational wealth.
1: Sure.
0: His NIL money is generational wealth. On top of that, you come into the league and they fully guarantee you over $50+ million. Mm-hmm. So now you're not looking at that $50 million like, oh my God, this is the end all be all, because that happened to you a couple of years prior. You got your mom situated, a house here, a house there, everybody's situated. You have what you want. You got your car, your clothes, your girl now has a car. You haven't even carried a snap of you know, at the NFL level yet, but you're already financial secure coming in to your first contract. Now that changes the conversation.
1: Okay, so I don't know how accurate this is, but On3 says that his NIL money for the last 2 years was just under $3 million.
0: Okay.
1: So $3 million total for two seasons.
0: There you go.
1: Okay.
0: That's $3 million.
1: All right. He told ESPN when he got drafted, I am not going to touch the money, which is going to be his NFL contract. Mm-hmm. I'm going to put it all away and live normally like I've been doing now.
0: Okay.
1: In what world is $300,000 car for your girlfriend
0: normal?
1: Normal. When you only made, in this case, well, $3.5 million.
0: $3.5 million.
1: So 10% of your entire life savings was spent on a vehicle.
0: Yeah, but that's not his life savings.
1: So for up to that point, it was.
0: Yeah, but what I'm saying now is, what's his life savings?
1: But do you
0: now?
1: see how they go broke so quickly?
0: No, look, I come from an era where that is a real thing.
1: I know.
0: So I understand that. What I'm telling you
1: is... And now
0: is,
1: you're on the phone with hedge fund managers during commercial breaks.
0: Listen, what I'm telling you... I'm trying to work on something here. What I'm telling you is the landscape has changed.
1: Okay.
0: These guys already have, coming into the league, financial guys that they've had in college. They're now more financially literate in college because it's part of the programming with NIL.
1: Okay.
0: So this isn't... This is my first... Right. Remember agents used to give you $100,000? You got

0: pay him back.
1: Well, no one ever gave me. I don't remember, but okay, I know what you're talking about.
0: The stories of that.
1: Yes.
0: Right? That's dead now. That's no longer a thing. Now, look, is it irresponsible to buy a $300,000 car? Yes. Mm-hmm. Especially if it's not even for you. But I get it. Whatever that relationship is, mm-hmm. okay.
1: I hope they get married. I really do.
0: Well, hope they're together forever. Me because too. That's what $300,000 car signifies. That you're the one forever. Uh-huh. But what I do know is very few players who come into the league with a girlfriend, stay with that girlfriend, and marry that girlfriend. It happens. Not a whole bunch. But these guys are financially literate, okay? Mm-hmm. They've already invested. Most mm-hmm. guys invest their NIL money. So that money's already growing and already maturing and already benefiting them in terms of interest and other things prior to them even getting to the league. That's the beauty of allowing college athletes to now make generational wealth without making it to the pros. Because now the end all be all isn't I have to make it to the pros. Mm-hmm. It's just I have to be good enough, right, to have value at a high level, and that's Division I. It's a miraculous thing. Some kids will be athletes the whole time and then decide, you know what? I want to go to med school. I want to be a lawyer. I want to be this. I want to be that. Because they've made enough money to where now they can come out into the world and pick and choose whether they want to continue playing the sport or not.
1: Okay. You didn't change my mind, but that was a fair argument.
0: It wasn't to change your mind. Uh-huh. I just wanted to give you a different perspective.
1: You wanted to open my eyes up.
0: I just wanted to give you a different perspective.
1: Okay.
0: They already have financial guys. They are before this even happened.
1: Then how do they keep going broke?
0: Who's they?
1: Professional athletes.
0: And this iteration, in this era, that's what we're talking about.
1: Okay.
0: I'm not talking about 10 years ago. Okay. I'm not talking about 15 years ago. Mm-hmm. I'm talking about in this era right now. What we're seeing is players not playing as long.
1: Okay.
0: Right? More players are retiring from the sport earlier because of the financial windfall, because of the security of the money that they're making now. That's what I'm saying. Like, it's when I came into the league, they was like, play till your legs come off. That's what it was. It was like, you better play until no one wants to pay you to play. Okay. That was the mindset. I've seen that gradually change. Remember Patrick Willis? Best middle linebacker on the planet Earth. Mm-hmm. He was like, hey, man, you know what? I'm cool. I'm going to walk away. Mm-hmm. Bowman, another linebacker, mm-hmm. right? 5 years, 6 years. Hey, you know what? Appreciate you guys. I'm going to walk away. Mm-hmm. That's never happened before. Now guys are making that a type of money in college. They already have a head start coming into the league. So it's not a lot of pressure on that first NBA or NFL contract to service.

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12: I dedicate this song to recession, depression.
13: I don't know how to play that song right now. You heard what I heard during the commercial break. Ephraim Salaam is not someone you want to mess with. Let me tell you that.
14: Man,
13: right
14: get
13: now.
14: Out of here with that.
13: Let me tell you that right now. It is The Odd Couple on a Worship Wednesday with me, Robert Garrett, Rob G, and Ephraim Salaam sitting in.
14: Thank you, God.
13: Rob Parker. He was this close saying, is Ephraim Salaam going to have to choke us? He was this close. Made me uncomfortable.
14: Sometimes you got to choke somebody.
13: You got to.
14: Sometimes.
13: All right. Very quickly, I want to touch on this. I said there's a team living in the past. There's a player in a team living in the past. And that would be none other than Kansas City Chiefs tight end Travis Kelce. Mr. Taylor Swift was talking about, hey, this could be your last season. We don't know. But he says and he maintains that he can still play at a high level. I don't know if high level means their number one receiver like he has been for a decade. But people who know ball and cover the league all say that, yeah, he has numbers. We're okay.
11: Mm-hmm.
13: But he is, I'm not going to say washed, but he is like pre-soaked. So if you are the Chiefs, should you and can you, or can you and should you be counting on Travis Kelce this season?
14: Yeah, I think you can. Yeah, I think you have to.
13: Okay.
14: I think you have to count on Travis Kelce. When Tom Brady went to Tampa Bay, guess who he counted on?
13: That would be Gronk.
14: Did that work?
13: It did. But we also had Mike Evans.
14: But what I'm telling you is the reason for that is, no, he didn't have to carry the load like he did when he was younger. But on 3rd and 7 in the slot,
13: mm-hmm.
14: who are you going throwing the ball to? Right? It's going to Gronk.
13: Mm-hmm.
14: Every time, no matter what, because you know you can't
13: if
14: cover
13: I just
14: him.
13: Need to move the chains.
14: You
13: yep.
14: can't cover him. He's too big. You can't put a safety on him. Mm-hmm. He's too physical, too fast. Kelce fits in the same. You got to remember, the routes they're running with each other, they're not even real routes.
13: Yeah,
14: they're options.
13: Yeah.
14: Everything is an option.
13: Yeah.
14: That's
13: the chemistry.
14: That's the connectivity that they have. He's like, oh, nope, safety there. Boom, up pivot. Oh, the ball's there.
13: Mm-hmm.
14: That you can't buy. That is why, no, he's still a valuable part of what the Kansas City Chiefs want to do and need to do.
13: They better hope so, because if he cannot be. Rashee Rice always in the police blotter. Xavier Worthy's getting hurt all the time. It could be rough sailings in Kansas City.
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